0: welcome to the Hoop Collective podcast. We talk about the NBA, which we're doing on Thursday afternoon here in Los Angeles. Joining me from just down the road at our new Hollywood Park studios, not Inglewood, Bobby, Hollywood Park, is Bobby Marks.
1: Gentlemen, how we doing? 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We got
0: The toilet seats, they're Toto toilets. Like the NFL lives well, I'm learning, at their offices. And when you walk in, they see you coming.
1: They see you coming to the point I almost dropped my phone in there.
0: Joining us from Dallas, Texas, is Ben McMahon.
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6: Well, it's been a rainy day, or a rainy week, all week here in Bemidji, but the rain has cleared and it is a beautiful fall evening here at the historic Chet Anderson Stadium, and we are ready for some girls high school soccer on the Buns Sports Radio 104.5 and streaming live on YouTube at the Lumberjack Radio Network YouTube channel. Good evening. I'm Cole Denham. Sean Campbell is our man and producer, as our engineer and producer in studio. And once again, we bring you girls high school soccer between the Bemidji Lumberjacks and the Duluth East Greyhounds. Two very good teams with two very solid records. When we come back, we will have stats and we will look how both these teams have been playing in recent form. And after that, we'll have the starting lineups for you presented by Splash Express. And shortly after that, it's kickoff here on what is turning out to be a, once again, a gorgeous evening here at Chet Anderson Stadium on the campus of Bemidji State and on the shores of Lake Bemidji. 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
6: Welcome back to Chet Anderson Stadium on the shore of Lake Bemidji. Once again here with girls high school soccer. And we are ready, almost ready to get going here. 4 minutes ticking down in the warm-ups. And we're going to be going over some quick stats here. We'll start off with some player stats, and then we're going to look at how each team's been playing. We'll start off with the visiting Duluth Greyhounds. We'll start with the visiting Duluth Greyhounds. Their top, one of their top players, Darby Friday, 6 goals and 9 assists. Kylie Wilmot, another top player, midfielder, senior, 7 goals and 6 assists. Their starting goalkeeper for tonight is Lucy Critchley. She's a junior, only 8 goals allowed to 48 saves, having a great season so far. We'll move on to the Bemidji Lumberjacks. Stella Schoonover is having one heck of a year so far. 21 goals and 7 assists the senior has put up so far. Rias Ceballos has 5 goals and 5 assists. Abby McAvoy, 3 goals and 5 assists. Ella Wilford, 5 goals and 2 assists. Haley Hofstad, 2 goals, 5 assists. Bergen Bakke, 9 goals, 0 assists. And our starting goalkeeper for tonight is Bryn Clares, senior. 10 goals allowed, 36 saves.
14: Welcome once again to Chet Anderson Stadium. I'm your announcer, Paul Kibbe. This is the girls' varsity.
6: As of late, in the last 5 games, Duluth Denfeld is 2-2-1.
14: The Bemidji Lumberjacks.
6: The Bemidji Lumberjacks have not won since September 17th.
14: Let's make the 2 sides.
6: So 4 straight games without a win. Playing some solid defense, but the offense just
14: number
6: there.
14: 2, Ellen Mar Jones.
6: When we come back, it will be kickoff, and we will have starting number lineups four, presented Nora by Langford. Splash Express. A little abbreviated pregame
14: number
6: here,
14: five,
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6: 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We'll start off with the visiting Duluth East Greyhounds. In goal, it's Lucy Kitchley, a junior. At midfield, it's another junior, Ellen Maurer Jones. A defender, a senior defender, Nora Langford. Another senior forward, it's Lily Cuddle. A senior midfielder, it's Kylie Wilmot. A junior midfielder is Elsie Yutton. A junior midfielder, it's Darby Friday. A sophomore midfielder, it's her sister, Hadley Friday. It's another midfielder, it's a sophomore, Elsa Stellmacher. It's a sophomore defender, it's Kieran Christensen. And to wrap it up, it's a senior defender, number 25, Anna Stellmacher. As the Jacks just break their huddle, we will go over their starting lineup. In goal, it's Bryn Clares. Except Maya Thompson, Taylor Mersman, Haley Hofstead, Reagan Baird, Stella Schnunover, Riley Story, Abigail Bakavoy, Haley Bellino, Ella Wilford, and Tatum Winter round off the starting places for the Bemidji Lumberjacks as we are ready. Lumberjacks wearing their dark navy blue, Duluth East in an all white. Jacks will head away from the lake in this first half. Duluth East will head towards it, and it's kickoff deep into Greyhounds territory, and they will let it roll all the way out of bounds just before the corner. And that is how we are started here. Clock ticking down already.
14: Thank you to today's referees.
6: And it's Schoonover over being aggressive early attacks, but knocks it out of bounds, and Duluth East will keep it.
14: Joel Juni.
6: Throw-in is headed by Hofstead. And Duluth East moving up the field now. And it's a through ball, and it's blocked away there from Mersman. Elsa Stellmacher passes it up, and that's going to be intercepted by the Jacks, and it's going to be intercepted again now by the Duluth East. A little back and forth here as it's punted down towards the lake in the Jacks' territory, and Hofstad's able to run it down and knock it out. And, excuse me, that was Mersman able to run it down and knock it out on the far corner. For Duluth East throw in here. Bit it gone here. And Duluth East has their first pressure in the Lumberjacks territory. Clean throw in. Can't quite make out who it is, but Duluth East is moving back towards the middle of the field. It's Elsa Stellmacher who passes it to Hadley Friday. Back to Wilmot. Wilmot puts a through ball in too long, and it's going to be kicked away by the Jack Skipper players. And they wanted a handball there on that jump between
14: it was
6: Christensen and Hofstad battling for it, and Hofstad got called for the handball, so Delethius will keep it. And they're going to look up for some pressure. Bad pass, though, and it's kicked away by Winter. Winter, I guess, headed back towards the lake, and Duluth East is applying pressure here. And it's Lily Cuddle, and she's going to put pressure into the box. She gets in, but it's knocked away. That's Mersman knocking it away, but someone's going to get called for a foul, I believe. Or a foul, yeah, it was Cuddle. A little too handsy there, a little too, not too clean there. And Mersman will try to kick it downfield, and it'll be touched by East, but then knocked out of bounds by the Jacks on the far side by the Beaver Territory sign here at Chet Anderson Stadium. Both these teams having a good season so far, but not their absolute best in the last five, as that ball is a tough battle now between Hofstad and Christensen. As I was saying, both teams having a good season so far. This Duluth East Greyhound teams went to state last year, lost 3-0 to Stillwater in the quarterfinals. But an impressive season nonetheless. That's a good touch there by Schoonover. And it's going to get dropped back to Reagan Barrett. And that's going to roll all the way down for a goal kick for the Duluth Greyhounds. It'll be Critchley to kick it away here. Anyway, Bemidji has not won a game since September 17th. During that stretch, that four-game stretch that they've won, they've had a 1-3 loss at STMA, 1-1 tie versus Alexandria, a 1-1 tie against Elk River, and an 0-1 loss against East Grand Forks. As the ball is being battled for in midfield and now kicked back, and Duluth East has possession in their own end. As for the Duluth Greyhounds, they're 2-2-1 in their last five. Tough loss at Edina the other day. It was a 2-7 loss. But before that, it was a 2-0 win at Duluth Denfeld and a 3-0 win at Esco. A 4-4 tie versus Holy Angels and a 1-2 loss versus Stillwater. So an entry set to keep, just to keep in mind here, the goals for Bemidji for the last five games is 5. Goals against is 5. For the Greyhounds, they have scored 12 goals in their last five, but have allowed 13. Now, 7 of those did come against Edina as the outlier. Something to keep an eye on as Bemidji's offense has been stifling, but they are movement now into Duluth East's end. And a ball in, that's going to be knocked around. Maya Thompson's going to pick it up. She's going to drop it over. She's going to drop it over to Hofstad. Hofstad drops it back to Schoonover. Schoonover looking for a chance. Is going to try to get it back to Hofstad, but it is intercepted by Duluth East, and now they're going to try to put some pressure on. Battling in the midfield now, and that is Darby Friday, battling two defenders. Had it for a while, dribbled it for about 20 yards, and now she has it again, and it's going to be finally kicked almost out of bounds, now out of bounds off Hofstad. That was Winter, tried to clear it, went off Hofstad though, and Duluth East keeps it at roughly the 30-yard line here at Chet Anderson Stadium. It's Stellmacher battling, and she'll be forced out of bounds by Schoonover. 5.5 minutes through here, half one. No shots on goal for either teams. Both battling for full possession here. And Schoonover's going to try to head one, and it's going to go out. They're going to say it went off Duluth East there. So it'll be Winter with the throw-in. And she has two open jacks, one to her left, one to her right. And she's going to throw it all the way over to Schoonover, who's going to put a good header in. Now, Bakavoy had a shot, but it just rolled a little too far. But Bemidji has it back in their own end, and they will look to force. But that's intercepted by Duluth East at about midfield. And a clean tackle. I believe that was Riley Story. A clean tackle and prevented some momentum heading back towards the lake into Lumberjack territory. It was raining all week. It was raining this morning, but it cleared out. The turf is dry. Bemidji State football was practicing as I got here to set up and dry and probably helped in the drying off process. As they're going to call handball here. I want to say that was on
14: Maya Thompson.
6: Yes, it was a handball. And I want to say it was Maya Thompson. So a free kick here at about the 32-yard line for Duluth East. And they'll set it up. And it's a chip into the box, and it'll be headed away. That's Maya Thompson, who tries to clear as best she can. It'll go to Wilford, and Wilford will finally get it out of the box. And now the Jacks are moving upfield. Can't quite get it past these Duluth East midfielders, though, as they do a good job of keeping possession. That ball's going to be forced into the middle. It's going to be Darby Friday. She's had a lot of action on the ball here early in this game. And she'll drive back to Langford, who gives it over to Maurer Jones. These numbers on the Duluth East jersey are tough to see, as that ball is hit hard by Darby Friday right off the defender. And it goes out of bounds. So Duluth East throwing right at midfield. And it's going to be Stellmacher. Anna Stellmacher tries to get passed through, but it fails. And now here come the Lumberjacks. It's Bakavoy. She can't get the pass through, though. It's intercepted again. So not a lot of clean passes so far here in this game. As that ball's going to roll out of bounds, and it's going to head. Duluth East is going to keep it here. Just past midfield into the Jacks' end. And they will keep possession. So taking their time here are the Greyhounds. As they'll get to Friday. Friday tries to get a through ball in, but that is kicked away by Winter, and it's going to roll all the way out of bounds back at roughly the 30-yard line here. So Duluth East throwing. Nice, easy throw in there. It gets to Langford. Langford is going to have her options, and she'll pass it all the way up to Wilmot. Wilmot gets stripped of the ball here, and now the Jacks have a chance. It was Schoonover. It was Schoonover and Story. They had a two-on-two chance. They got kicked away, and the Lumberjacks still applying pressure, but Duluth East will finally kick it out. But it's Jacks. It's the Jacks throwing here. Pretty deep into the Duluth East end. And we'll see if they can do anything. A big run up and throw in. And the ball will be kicked around, but Duluth East will end up having it. They try to get a through ball in, but that was easily intercepted by the Jacks. And now moving with momentum back in. And she tries to get the scoot over. Won't go. And she'll get it over to Hofstad. Hofstad making moves. A good step over move. Tries to get to the middle. She will. That's Maya Thompson with a shot on goal. Blocked and recovered. So a good save by Lucy Critchley. It was a good shot by Maya Thompson. Just two right at her. And she will kick it away. So that's our first shot on goal here of the night. So ball will roll all the way down to Duluth, to the Jacks. And it'll be Claire kick it away. She'll get the Hofstad. Hofstad tries to get it upfield quickly. That goes right into the defender. Yeah, these Duluth East jerseys are making it tough to see what number. As it's going to get to Friday. Friday is going to try to get it up, and some goals are falling all over the place, battling for this ball. So Stellmacher, she's going to get it over, but it'll be intercepted, and Schoonover with a nice head-over kick. That'll get to Maya Thompson. Maya Thompson has some momentum. That's the battle, though. Now Schoonover is trying to win it. Can't win the race against Langford. And now Duluth East. It's a beautiful through ball. Oh, and it was barely tipped by Maya Thompson, who's all over the field tonight. And she might have just saved the goal there. That was a beautiful through ball, but just gets a little bit on it, interrupts it. And the striker for Duluth East overran the ball. About 11 minutes down here on the Miller & Associates scoreboard here. Only one shot on the board. That was for the Jacks just a few minutes ago. Duluth East is probably applying the most pressure here tonight so far. But the Jacks do have that one shot, but it is out deep in the zone of the Jacks, and we're going to have some subs. It is Sylvia Black coming in. It is Bryn Prebreg in, and who's that last? Who can I see? Is that last? Excuse me, that is Aaliyah Mackey. Those three subs, 11 minutes into the game for the Greyhounds. And Duluth East has the ball, has strong possession here, just at midfield, and starting to move in now back into Jack territory. It's Friday, and she'll drop it over to Maurer Jones. Maurer Jones tries to get out of field, but that's going to be intercepted and touched, and a whistle. That's another arm bar, ball, handball.
14: Greyhounds number three, Bryn Cricket, number nine.
6: And a deep free kick from 35 here.
14: Number 10.
6: A good chip in, a good ball in. That ball is touched around and it's going to be controlled by the Greyhounds here, close into the box, just outside the box now. But they have good pressure from the Jacks. And now they have a chance here. Schoonover can't quite win the race to the ball, but they had a chance there as Schoonover trips. Maybe wanted a foul there for a little push, but looked like she mostly just trips. So Jacks have possession now, just at midfield. And now they're moving. That's going to be moving upfield now. It's going to be Hofstad. Hofstad gets through to Schoonover. Schoonover, good control. And she's looking for an opportunity. Can't get it. Good defense there by the Greyhounds. Ball rolls into the box and it is cleared out back to the 40-yard line. And Duluth East will control it. And Friday's going to put a good ball over. That's going to have a chance for the Greyhounds, but good defense there from the Jacks. I think that was Kylie Bellino who was able to clear it out. And now the Lumberjacks have a chance. That ball is kind of pinched, and it's going to roll down to the far corner in the Greyhounds' end here. The Greyhounds, they've had a lot of possession, but haven't had a lot of chances. Good defense when needs to be for the Jacks. That ball's going to be through in. Attempted header won't go. And Friday, who's been all over the place, is going to drop a good ball in, but that the race is going to be drawn up, and that ball's just going to roll all the way to the Clares. As I believe that was... I think that was Bellino. I can't tell who it was for Duluth, but it was Bellino and a forward for Duluth. He's battling for it, and they both kind of tripped each other up, and the ball just ended up rolling. But it was a great ball over from Darby Friday. She's been all over the place, and she just gets the ball again, and she's going to look to make something happen. It's a good poke away from Schoonover. Excuse me, from Maya Thompson. Schoonover right there to try to clean it up, but it is cleared away by Mackey. And goes out of bounds off Schoonover. So Duluth East with the ball. It's Wilmot working. And she's going to drop it all the way over to Friday again, Darby Friday. And he's going to give it off to Stellmacher. Stellmacher gets it up to Wilmot. Wilmot is going to try to clear it up, but it's going to be kicked away by the Jacks. And Schoonover racing after it, but that ball's going to be dropped back all the way to Critchley. And she will kick it away. She drops it off to Stellmacher. Stellmacher will give it up to Yutton. Yutton is it to Darby Friday. Back to Yutton. Yutton. So they have a good through ball. They're going to have a chance here on the left wing. As they try to get back to the middle. That's a good touch now by Wilmot. Wilmot gets it back to Prebreg. That's who was on the far left running up with the ball. It goes out of bounds off the Jacks. They try to clear it away. Luthies with the throw in. Thompson tries to clear, but went right into the Luthies, but they're going to get a handball for that. So we're going to have some more check ins here for the Jacks, I believe, after this next whistle.
14: Handball, Greyhound.
6: Oh, they're just going to get back to the original spot. And we'll have a free kick from middle of their own territory. And it's kicked. That's going to be an attempt for. Bakovoy can't win it, and Duluth East has it right back. That ball is tipped, but Duluth East keeps it. Good drop ball there, and now they have pressure. That ball is blasted away deep into the stands on the far side. I want to say that was
14: thank you to today's ball chasers. You make the game go
6: I want to say
14: faster.
6: That's Mershman who blocked it away, stopping all the momentum. And that ball was kicked away once again. That time, it was Bolino who kicks it out of bounds. And we'll now have some subs for both teams. We'll start with the Jacks. It's number two coming into the game. That's Bergen Bakke. And number six, that's Rylan Larson. Into the game for Duluth East. I want to say that is number eight. Number 11, Haley Martinson, I believe. That is. I could be wrong.
14: In for the Greyhounds, number 18, Hadley Friday.
6: Excuse me, that was Hadley Friday making her way back in.
14: Lumberjacks, number two, Bergen.
6: Excuse me, I thought 18 was 19. The player that's been all around for the Greyhounds has been Elsa Stellmacher, number 19. Hadley Friday has just come into the game, or come back into the game for the Greyhounds. Once again, these numbers are tough to see, but it's been an even match here. 22 minutes to go in the first half here. Only one shot on goal for the game. That was by the Jacks. It was a good effort by Maya Thompson, but it wasn't enough in this slow first half so far. But it has a feeling just one goal can make this game speed up real quick. Duluth Greyhounds have had chances so far, but good late defense by the Lumberjacks back four have stopped those chances. So ball being played at midfield here. Battler bouncing around, and it's going to be Maya Thompson. She's going to try to get a through ball, and she is, but that's going to be a little too strong here, and it's going to be collected by the Duluth East back row. So it's going to be Elsa Stellmacher, and she's going to get it up, but not a good enough ball, and that's Hofstede running down the left side, and she's going to have a chance to cross in here. She tries, tipped, regains possession, gives it back to Bard. And nothing can go there. She just kind of ran to the corner and got trapped. Duluth East played that well. And this is, it's going to be Tatum Winter trying to control it. She's able to get it back to the back row of Taylor Mersman. And that ball go out of bounds off the Greyhounds. So it'll be Winter to throw in here right around midfield. So Duluth battling for it. And it goes out of bounds again. That's on Winter. So it will go same spot of the throw in, but it'll go back with the Greyhounds. So Duluth East still working to get a good chance in this game. That's a good move, though. That was Darby Friday. Hadley Friday. And it's going to be Mauer Jones. Mauer Jones battling with Maya Thompson. Thompson's going to win that battle around midfield. And it's back to the Jacks. Jacks moving it around the left side. So that ball's going to roll all the way over and out of bounds or out of play. So it'll be a goal kick now for the Greyhounds. Halfway through the first half here,
14: 1949-1948. Number 8, Elsie
6: Jutton,
14: and number 24, Kieran
6: Christensen. Elsie Jutton and Kieran Christensen back in the game for the Greyhounds. So the Greyhounds have made far more subs so far than the Jacks. That ball's going to be off Bard. I believe the Greyhounds have made, I want to say, five substitutions so far, just to the Jacks. Two. The ball's won by the Jacks in midfield, and it's going to be a good ball. That's Bakke. Bakke battling for it. But it's going to be Mackey, the Greyhounds, who wins that battle. And Duluth East has possession. So far, Duluth East is winning the possession battle, but they're not doing much with it. And the Jacks are just taking a little bit more chances here, trying to get something through. And it worked once, but it was a good save by Critchley. And that's why we're still tied at 0-0 here in the first half. A slow first half. But that's the game. That ball's going to be kicked back by Winter. And that's going to be out for a throw in deep in Greyhounds territory. So Jack's getting downfield, working the defenders, seeing if they can keep it down there. It'll be a throw in, and that ball is touched, and it's physical battles here. That's Hofstad and Elsa Stellmacher battling for it, and Thompson didn't get in there. She's going to win it. She's going to try to put something on, but that was nowhere close, far left and high. So I won't even put a shot down for that. That was more of a see where this goes one. That's Elsa Stallmacher, who's been all over for the Greyhounds. She comes out.
14: Greyhounds number 7,
6: Kaylee Wilmot. And Kaylee Wilmot will come back in the game for the Greyhounds. So the main ball touch for the Greyhounds is out right now. I expect we will see her back in a few minutes. She's been everywhere for them. As Molly Thompson battles on the far side here and can't quite get it. We'll go out of bounds. So that's out of bounds on the Greyhounds, excuse me. So throw in. In Greyhound territory now for the Jacks, as that ball is one away, and side judge is going to whistle a handball. So we're going to have a free kick here for the Jacks from about the 20-yard line on the far right side, almost out of bounds. This could be a chance for the Jacks if she can put a good ball in here. I think this is Gunkato who's taking it. No, I can. It was Bellino. She put a good ball in, but Duluth played it well. And they're going to kick it out. That's going to be another throw in right at the corner for the Jacks. So they're putting pressure on here. And besides that one time, we haven't really seen how Duluth East defense handles all the players down here. They kicked that one away. It's going to be run under by Bellino. Bellino trying to keep it in bounds. She does. That was a great touch from there on the far side once again. And the whistle blows again, and it's going to be a handball.
14: Common foul.
6: Excuse me, a common foul on the Jacks. So a far free kick. She'll probably just lay this off to one of her fellow midfielders here. She's going to try a boot downfield, and that might work a little bit. But the back line for the Jacks has been working all night, and nothing gets past them so far. They clear it back out to midfield. Duluth East with possession, though. And they have a little bit of space moving here, though. But Bards kicks that one deep away. And a Schoonover, or excuse me, that's Schoonover. I saw the two. I thought that Schoonover. That was Bakke putting great pressure on the back line. And she almost won that. She would have had an open net if she did. But Bards going to move down to Hofstad. Hofstad can't quite get it. And it's going to be a race won by Kieran Christensen. She's that's going to go out for a goal kick. But she's able to keep Hofstad from getting it. 15-28. Still on the Miller Associates scoreboard. Still only one shot on goal. That was by the Jacks. So it's Duluth East. It was a short kick. Duluth East bringing it up. That was Mackey. Mackey gets it. She tries to drop it off. And that will be touched by Bakke. And it'll be a throw-in for Duluth East. As it'll be a throw-in and a kick downfield. That'll be nicely touched by Cuddle. Cuddle. Battling, that was a little physical battle there between Story and Cuddle. The Jacks have the ball, and they're moving down and deep into the Greyhounds territory. Not a great touch there, and it will go back to the Greyhounds as now they're trying to move momentum, but she gets it right back. That's Maya Thompson. She'll try to shoot, and it goes wide, but it's going to be a corner. It'll be a corner. First corner of the night for either team. It's a corner for the Jacks. And we will have some subs here for the Jacks. It's Stella Schoonover coming back into the game.
14: Number 20, Tatum Winter.
6: And he'll come back. And excuse me, Ceballos will also come into the game for the Jacks. So once again, our first corner of the night for either teams. That was only our second real shot 12, of the night Schoonover. Between both teams. So.
14: And
6: take from Winter in the corner in one. But Duluth East is able to get enough of it and will boot it away. And that'll be in the moving downfield. That's Darby Friday. She's 1v4 right now. Took it all the way down to 20-yard line. She still has it. She's still making moves. Still battling for it. And that's finally going to go out of bounds. That's on Jacks, though. So a good run there from Darby Friday. And the Greyhounds will have a throw-in deep in Jack's territory. The throw-in almost intercepted there by Ceballos. And she'll drop it over. It'll be intercepted now by the Jacks. I want to say that was Larson who intercepted that. Tries to get some momentum going, but it was intercepted once again. So not the best passing night for each team, as they can't quite get clean passes through. That ball was touched and booted away by Winter. That was a good kick away, as it was Darby Friday for the Greyhounds lurking there, looking to make a move. And that ball's going to be out on Bard. So the Duluth East was another throw-in. So a lot of throw-ins here tonight. 12:44 left in the first half. Once again, only one shot on goal. Just at our first corner, unsuccessful for the Jacks. Duluth East controls possession here in their own territory as they try to move it upfield, but the Jacks looking to stifle again as they do, and that's going to be caught by the back line, and they're going to get a handball actually here on the Jacks. I couldn't tell who that was on. I want to say that was on Story, but from about the 28-yard line, you got Chet Anderson saying the Greyhounds will have a free kick as they're directing players into the box. Low kick won't be successful. Clear out, though, is kicked back in, but far left. That was Mauer Jones trying something off the redirect. But coming back into the game, it's Elsa Stellmacher. She'll come back in for Mauer Jones. Stellmacher, in about 7 minutes of rest there. Now she's back in the game. She's had a lot of touch.
14: Elsa Stellmacher.
6: She had a lot of touches early on and looking to make more of an impact, seeing if they can get a goal before halftime. So good move there. That was a good move there. That was Sylvia Black moving upfield. And another good move. Drops the defender there, but she was able to get back up. That was Story who got dropped, but she was able to get back up and knock down the cross. And it's Hofstad looking to work, and it's going to be out of bounds. Off the foot of Duluth East, right at midfield, right at that golden stripe on this new Bemidji State University turf here. So it'll be Winter for the throw-in. She's played every minute
14: for the
6: here.
14: Jacks, number three, Thompson.
6: Maya Thompson back in the game for the Jacks. And that ball is headed back out of bounds. Winter was throwing in again. She's trying to get it to Baki.

0: Maya Thompson had a run at that, and she really wanted the shot. But a good clear. But a deep throw in here. And that's going to be Bard is looking to throw it in. She'll try to get to Maya Thompson in the box. A little redirect. She didn't hit it initially. It was off to Duluth, but she's able to get a box anyway. But that was cleared away by Elsa Stahlmacher. Right back in the game and making impacts. The Schoonover battles for a header. Can't win it. But a bad pass, and she'll intercept it. And the Jacks are on the move here in the last 2 minutes or so, trying to make something happen before half. But that ball is intercepted by the Greyhounds. And they have momentum, moving back down towards the lake. But they're slowed up. Good defense there by Ceballo. And that ball is going to be thrown away, or excuse me, kicked away by Mershman. So this back line from Bemidji has been working. A lot of clears, a lot of stuffed momentum. And there's no room, and that's the reason why Duluth does not have a shot on goal yet, as it's another clear or another knockdown from the back line. And Bard's going to be battling for it. It's a physical battle between her and Black. But Duluth comes out with it, and it's going to be Maya Thompson. Maya Thompson just a little too much on it. And Baki, bad touch there by Mackey for Duluth East. And Baki almost had a run on it. But we kick back to Critchley, the goalkeeper, and she will try to kick it away, but she'll go out of bounds right at midfield. So it'll be another throw in here for the Jacks. So battling for it in the Greyhound zone. It's been a slow, kind of weird game so far. Who's going to strike first? Whoever gets the first goal here might be the ones to win it. And that's a good move there from Duluth East. And they're going to try to get momentum upfield. The ball's going to be handed off to Prebag. Excuse me, Preberg. And that ball's going to be blasted away there by Maki, trying to get it upfield. And it works to an extent. As Friday trying to keep it, she goes around the horn with it. And she's going to get it up. Get back to Prebag. Prebag tries to get it through, but that will be knocked away by Mershman. Mershman tries to get a feel. That ball's going to be hit away and back into Duluth East hands as that ball is ricocheted, but controlled now by Duluth East. And now they have a run into the box on the far side. This is a back line, can't quite hold, and that's going to be a clean tackle. They wanted a foul there. Duluth East said that was a clean tackle, all ball first. And it'll be blasted away out of bounds. So three subs now in the game for Duluth East. It's Black. It's Maurer Jones. And it's Prebag in the game. Sorry, Prebag. That was not Prebag who was controlling it. That was Yutton.
1: In for the Greyhounds, number 2, Ellen Maurer Jones. Number 3, Bryn Prebag. And number 10, Sylvia Black.
0: So those are the players back in the game for Duluth, but here's Baki now. She has a little bit of space. She gets kind of tripped up, but controls it still. And she'll hand it back right behind her to Maya Thompson. Thompson, looking for answers, gives it to Bard. Bard tries to get it back to Thompson. That'll be knocked down by Black. And Duluth East trying to make something happen here. That's a good touch from Cuddle. Cuddle drops it back to Black. She tries to get it back up to Cuddle, but to no avail, as that was Mershman with a header to clear it. And they'll get the Schoonover. Schoonover, 21 goals on the season. Has been quiet tonight, though. This Duluth East defense has shut her down. It's been a game of almost, as Bard has it, and she has some space. She has Maya Thompson on the left wing, but can't quite get it to her as she leaves the pass a little bit slow. But it's kicked out of bounds, and it's still the Jacks ball here around midfield, around Greyhounds territory. 5.5 minutes to go here in the first half. Hallie Hofstad back in the game now for the Jacks. As a header to Bard. Bard tries to get it through to Baki. Baki tries to win it, but it'll go out of bounds off her. And it'll be a throw for Duluth East, who have controlled possession, but not necessarily in the opponent's zone. That title belongs to the Jacks. They're more of a moving quick, trying to create some chaos

0: it seems like the Luthies are trying to be very technical with how they draw things up. And it's just being smothered by the Jack so far. But here's a chance now. It's going to be Cuddle. Cuddle into the box. She's going to have maybe a shot here. She lines it up. But that's blocked down by Merschman. Good block by Merschman. And that'll keep the shot total at zero for the Greyhounds. But they retain possession. It's Friday. Friday gives it off, and it'll be the Schoonover. She tried to clear it, went right off the ref. But Hofstad recovers it and tries to make something happen. Ball kicked back by Duluth. And that was Friday, Hadley Friday, trying to make something happen. But a good ball from Bakke, it caught Bard off guard, and she was able to get a run on it. And it'll be kicked away by Langford. Langford gets it up to Black. But it'll be recovered by Barr. Barr looking for options here. Running up near the left side here. Heading back towards the campus of Bemidji State. That ball's going to be poked out of bounds on the Greyhounds. It'll be a throw-in for the Jacks. And it'll be Winter, who's played every minute here so far, to throw in. 3:50 left in the first half. A quiet first half for both teams. We'll see what adjustments are made at halftime as throw-in is kicked out of bounds once again by Duluth East. And Winter will throw in again. She tries to get a good ball over to Thompson. That'll be Stahlmacher. Elsa Stahlmacher kicks away. And Duluth East with a little bit of momentum here. But it'll be kicked too far, kicked away. And Taylor Merschman will recover. But she kicks it out of bounds, and it'll be Duluth East throwing. So 3:15 left. Throwing's good. Duluth East with some motion upfield. And Cuddle's going to have a shot, but it's going to be far right. So an effort, but not a good one there from Cuddle. But that was their first real attempt of the game so far, I can say, as the kick away from Claire's hits the foot of Black. It goes right back to Maya Thompson. Tries to get it upfield to Larson, but kicks it too far on the goalie. Critchley will cover it, kick it away as that ball gets all the way to the Bemidji back line. And Winter will kick it up. She gets it to Hofstad. Hofstad, looking for options, drops it to Maya Thompson. She's in the middle of the field, guarded by Stahlmacher, and a good ball through. And Schoonover took a run at it, but was just missed, just a half a second late. That was a good ball by Thompson. Got it around Stahlmacher, but to no avail. That effort might have been better than the first shot on goal effort. That one just kind of played right into the hands of Thompson earlier. She was able to kick it on goal. That one was a beautiful ball from Thompson from about the 35-yard line and rolled all the way to the 10 where just inside the box where Critchley was able to pick it up right before Schoonover got a foot on it. So Luth East gives it away again to Hofstad. Hofstad moving downfield, once again, has options. Has Schoonover. It gives it off to Thompson down the middle of the field. In a similar situation just a second ago, as a shot on goal is going to hit off Schoonover. And the Jacks wanted a handball there on Mackey. But to no avail. So Luthi's handling at midair. Bard tries to jump over. I want to say that was Hadley Friday. And that'll be a common foul on Team Captain Bard. So we hit about a minute to go here, 105. And the Duluth East has a free kick on their own side of the field, but this could possibly get something to go.
1: In the first half.
0: So we kick downfield. That's going to be almost intercepted. She missed it, though. Now the Duluth East might have something here, as it's going to be probably Bellino taking control. She kicks it out of bounds for a throw-in here about the 20-yard line. Heading back down towards the lake in Lumberjack territory. 35 seconds to go here. Coming up on the halftime show, we will have a senior spotlight. It is Ella Wilford. That's coming up at halftime. Also at halftime, hopefully some stats. Not many highlights here in the first half. So we'll maybe save those for the end of the game here. Hopefully we have a more exciting second half here. It's 15 seconds runoff. It's another Duluth East throw in here. And they're going to get it down the left side. That ball's going to be knocked away by Bellino, but then kicked away finally by Story. And that will pretty much end the first half here. 3-2-1, and the buzzer sounds. So it is 0-0, nil-nil at the end of half one.
1: The Duluth East Greyhounds, 0. The Bemidji Lumberjacks, 0.
0: Shots on goal are 1-0 in favor of the Jacks. A few missed, what do we call them, shots for the Jacks as well. And only one kind of shot for the Greyhounds. So
1: at this time, the Bemidji soccer program would like to thank our goal level.
0: Both teams, adjustments to make at halftime. Or we will end this game still at 0-0. Well, once again, at halftime, coming up in about 3 minutes, it's Ella Wilford, senior spotlight. Joel got to sit down with her and talk to her. But once again, this is Bemidji Girls Soccer on the Bond Sports Radio 104.5 and live on YouTube at the Lumberjack Radio Network YouTube channel. 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

0: Today's senior spotlight is on Ella Wilford for Bemidji Girls Soccer. Ella, it feels like it was just yesterday that I was interviewing your sister in this position, and now you are in your senior year. How does it feel to you being a senior?
1: Good. I think I'm ready to be done with school. Being the oldest is good. Just watch over all the younger girls, teach them what they need to know.
0: What do the younger girls need to know? What have you been trying to share with them here?
1: Probably just the pace of play, getting used to that. Just knowing, like, just as you've been on varsity, you know the system, you know how things are supposed to go, what game day looks like, practices.
0: You have a lot of varsity experience because you were a freshman playing varsity and now you're in your senior year. So how big has that been for you, just getting used to this level and now being ready to show all that you've learned here this year?
1: I mean, it was hard in the beginning because I was just a freshman, now learning from all my years, I guess.
0: How big was last year, too? Getting your first goal, having the breakthrough there as well, how big was that for you?
1: It was exciting, all that excitement.
0: There was a lot of excitement. I was just listening back to that goal here the other day. So, Ella, let's go back to the start. How old were you when you got into soccer, and why did you want to play?
1: I was 4, starting the rec soccer. Just my sister was in it, so something for me to do.
0: Well, it was something for you to do, but why did you like it then when you started playing?
1: It was fun. Scoring the goals, running around. Yeah.
0: Yeah, you do a lot of running around, playing on the wing. Has that always been your position, or have you gotten to play some other spots?
1: No, I've played everywhere, coming up through academy and extreme. So it's just where Logan put me when I came to high school. So,
0: has it been nice playing a lot of different positions and learning each of them?
1: Yeah. Because then you can, like, help the other people if you think something will work better.
0: That's right. Well, when you're not playing soccer, Ella, what does your free time look like?
1: Work, curling, golf, sleeping and eating.
0: You find some time for sleeping and eating. Good. But let's talk curling, because that is your other really big activity. So how much are you looking forward to this year that's ahead and being back with your team again?
1: I'm looking forward to it. This year we're doing a bit bigger events, trying to qualify for men's and women's nationals, going to Canada a lot more in bigger events.
0: How big was last year for all of you as a team, just being in the events you were in and getting to be in a lot of championship matches too?
1: Yeah, that was really good, getting silver at all 3 of the nationals we went to, and I think we made it to the finals in like all but 2 of the events we went to.
0: And you've got something to shoot for as well, turning silver into gold, right?
1: Yeah. Yep.
0: All right, Ella, beyond this year, how are future plans looking for you?
1: Right now I'm thinking of going to Moorhead Technical College for dental hygiene. Yeah, curling too.
0: All right, keeping curling in the mix. Good. But Ella, have a great senior year of soccer, and thanks so much for the time.
1: Thank you. I'm Ella Wilford, and you are listening to Bemidji Girls Soccer on the Lumberjack Radio Network.
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8: We're back for second half action here at Chet Anderson Stadium after what was a slow first half. We have now erupted, or what has been a slow first half, we hope will change here in the second. The team switch ways. The Jacks now going down towards the lake, and the Greyhounds now heading back towards the campus of Bemidji State. As kids clear the field, as they run around on halftime. And it's second half action here. A short little kickoff, and it works well for the Greyhounds here as they already have pressure now into the Jack zone. And they're going to get all the way into the box, and that ball's going to be tipped away. The player that made that run was Cuddle, who made that run all the way in. It was kicked away by that Bemidji back line, which held strong there in the first half. As the Jacks will now try to get their offense going. And the ball downfield does not work. Caught by the back line of the Greyhounds by Langford, and she tries to get it going. So ball now being jostled around teams at midfield. Now the Greyhounds, that's a great ball through. That was Stellmacher, who was all over the ball in the first half now. But a good ball through, but Bemidji was able to get back. Good pace from the defenders, and Thompson will head a ball. Excuse me, over to Bakavoy. Bakavoy will hand it back to Wilford. We just heard about her senior spotlight at half, and she'll hand it off to Molina, who tries to get it upfield. They'll be intercepted by Maurer Jones of Duluth East. So back line holding possession right now for Duluth East at about the 35-yard line in Jack's territory. And they'll get it up to Friday, Hadley Friday. The ball's knocked down and deflected to Wilford. Wilford tries to get it up to Bakavoy. But Duluth East will recover here. And it will be dropped off to, I want to say that was Wilmot. Bemidji got called for a common foul. A little soft, in my opinion. But the through ball here, she tries to get a quick free kick, rolls all the way out. And it will be Critchley. Claire's to kick it away for Bemidji. So already 2 minutes down here in the second half. And the way it's going, if a team can put one in, that seems like it will be the difference maker here. Only one shot on goal between the two teams. Only one corner between the teams, both of those by the Jacks. As that ball is jostled at midfield and out. It'll head back the way of Duluth East. Pretty good turnout here. Good turnout from even from Duluth. Some JV players, some parents. And obviously across the way, the Jacks fans. Pretty packed. More packed than, or about the same as packed as it was at the Beavers homecoming football game this weekend. when the rain started really coming down this weekend. The ball's kicked out and a throw in deep in Jack's territory for the Greyhounds as that ball's going to be kicked out again. And the ball's thrown in and intercepted. Drops it around back to the Greyhounds as they're going to try to get it to the middle. Back to the far side. Can't tell who that was, but it'll stay with the Greyhounds. Goes out of bounds again. You can tell that that's Christensen with the throw in. And she's going to drop back to Cuddle. Cuddle gets it back to Christensen. It'll be turned over. And I thought that was going to be out of bounds. Good header there from Schoonover. 21 goals on the season. Quiet tonight. That's a good turnaround. The way it blocked. And there's Duluth East first corner. So a shot from Cuddle. I want to say that went off Winter.
9: Corner kick, Greyhounds, taken by number 7, Kaylee Wilmot.
8: And Kaylee Wilmot will take the corner, first corner of the game now for the Greyhounds. And this could be their chance to strike. Players should also drive in front of the net. And it's a low kick in. Recovered by the Greyhounds, a header up. That ball is going to drop. Still being jostled around. Greyhounds control. Shot on goal, and it is covered up. Great save there. A quick shot on goal, but a great save there from Claire's. Jostled around a little bit. She had Cuddle coming at her, looking for a rebound. But she kicks it away, and she keeps it 0-0. But that was the first shot on goal for Duluth, East of the game. And it took them 50 minutes to get that. So now ball being jostled at midfield. Duluth East have been controlling the possession here so far in the second half as they're making good progress once again towards the Bemidji goal as that ball is won by Friday in the midfield. And she'll drop it back. I want to say that's Yutton who's going to drop it off to Anna Stellmacher. Our sister's been all over the place today. She was able to try to make a run there as that ball will go out on Wilford. So it'll be Yutton to throw in. She'll pass it off to Cuddle. Cuddle driving in but kicked away by Bard. But deep in, Duluth East will drop it back off to Critchley. And now she's out at about the 15-yard line. She'll drop it to Anna Stellmacher. And Duluth will set up their offense again as that through ball won't go. Kicked away by Story. And it's a physical play in the midfield there. And that ball's going to be off on the Jacks as it rolls out of bounds here on the near side in Greyhounds territory. She'll give it back to Stellmacher. Stellmacher gives it back to Yutton. Yutton gives it to the other Stellmacher and Elsa. And she'll try to drop it off to Yutton again, but it was intercepted. And now the Jacks have a chance, but it won't go. It's back four on the right side trying to cross it in, but it was knocked down by Denfeld. And Elsa Stellmacher will try to get a ball forward, but that was good, well played there by Mershman. Duluth East wins it again. It's Elsa Stellmacher trying their deep ball, but that was knocked down again by Winter. And the Jacks have pressure into the Greyhounds box, but the Greyhounds do have control here, and they get it out. And it will work to set up again. Good passing there from the Greyhounds. Not there, though. That'll be intercepted by Bard. Bard tries to get it over, a little too much mustard on it. But it'll roll all the way over to Wilford. Wilford drops the Story. Story tries to get the Schoonover. Won't happen there. And Story tries to battle for it. She gets it, kicks it up, and the Duluth East have a little bit of momentum here. As Wilmot tries to drop it off, but won't go. And Barr tries to get it upfield. But it seems like the tides have switched a little bit in the first half. Jacks were kind of that, you know, fast pace. Let's get it down there and see what happens, team. And Duluth is trying to be slow and set it up. Now it's kind of switched a little bit. And maybe that's just because, and that, here's a good run now. That's the box by the Greyhounds. They should have a shot, but great defense there by Winters. Comes through and knocks it away. She had a it was a one-on-one with the goalie, and Winters came out of nowhere from her right side and blasted it out of bounds. It will be a corner now, though, for the Greyhounds. As I was saying, it seems like Duluth East is playing more how Bemidji was playing in the first, a little more fast-paced.
9: Duluth East taking my number seven.
8: Maybe that's just because the Jags have not had possession of the ball much, so it's hard to tell. But Duluth East already with their second corner of the day, or excuse me, of the half, not even 10 minutes in, and that's a low cut, kicked out of bounds. There'll be another corner. Taylor Mersman kicked it, couldn't keep it. And Wilmot will take the corner once again, trying to put this one in the air and make something happen here. As that's a good cross in. Headed, but the wrong way, though. And Jax will kick it out. I don't know, moving downfield with intent, but that ball's going to kick roll a little too far there from Bard. And we kick back, but recovered by the Jax as a through ball won't quite work there in the back line. We'll pick it up for the Greyhounds. The drop back off to Critchley. Critchley will get it upfield. Bounce around a little bit, and it'll be Wilford who picks it up. And we kicked out of bounds, and Christensen will come to take the throw. And she'll get it to Elsa Stahlmacher. Stahlmacher drops it back to her sister, Anna Stahlmacher. And Maya Thompson drops it to Schoonover. Schoonover tries to toss it back to Thompson, but doesn't get quite enough on it. Thompson all over the field here, trying to make something happen. And Duluth will keep possession of it. Now slowing it down to Schoonover. Schoonover took it away there from Langford. Almost had a run, and Langford tripped her up. She would have had a good chance there if not tripped. So it will be a free kick now for the Jacks from about the 25-yard line. The free kick from the 25-yard line here. And we'll see if the Jacks can move something forward. It's a good kick in. That's off the crossbar. Down, headed away. But what a free kick there from about 35 yards or so out. Hit right off the top of the crossbar. I think the Critchley thought it was going to be completely out. But now here comes Denfeld. Duluth East. Denfeld's the other school. Duluth East coming down, and they're going to shoot, and they're going to score. And just like that, the Jags almost had the first goal of the game and ricocheted off the crossbar, and a great response there from Duluth East. I'm still trying to make out who scored that. There was two of them coming down at the same time. It was a good pass from the other. And I want to find out. I can't quite make out the number from the side here. And everyone here in the press box is trying to figure out who scored it as well. It was tough to say, but it's 1-0. Now 29 minutes remaining in the game. It's on the 61st minute. And we're still trying to figure out who scored here. We couldn't quite tell. So the Jacks now have pressure. And the goal was scored by Darby Friday. So junior midfielder Darby Friday is what gets the scoring started here at Chet Anderson Stadium as the JV team here helps us out. The JV team from Duluth East helps us out with the name. It was a tough angle. She was moving fast as she was coming from the side.
9: Scoring for the Greyhounds, number 15, Darby Friday.
8: And right after she scored, they went and hugged each other. It was hard to keep track of her.
9: Number 18, Hadley Friday.
8: And it was
9: 1-0
8: Hadley Friday with the assist. So the sisters get it done there for the Greyhounds, and they lead 1-0. So Duluth has possession here. They're going to have some momentum coming up through the Jacks zone here. And they've just been complete control here in the second half. As they're going to get into the zone again, that's a good ball there. Just a little too strong. But that was a good ball from Darby Friday, who once again just scored that goal. And if you blinked, you missed it. It was a great free kick from the Jacks. Hit right after the top of the bar. I can't remember who took it. I think it was Winter who took it. It was a great kick right off the top of the crossbar, bounced right down. I thought it might bounce in, but then it was headed away by a Duluth East player, and it was a perfect head away. And then from there, the Greyhounds just had momentum all the way down the field. It was a 2-on-1, and Hadley Friday was able to dish it off to her older sister, who put it in the back. Then that great finish, no chance for Claire's to have a stop on it. So Schooner was a little overhead kick as the Jacks now head down into zone. And Critchley came way out of the box to try to break that up. She did successfully. Now she gets back as the Jacks are now putting on some pressure here. We'll see how the Duluth East plays this the rest of the game, as that's a good little knee. And it was Larson, Rylan Larson, who had a good run at it. That was kicked away out of bounds.
9: Thank you to today's ball chasers. You make the game go smoother.
8: So Bakke's going to come into the game for the Jacks, coming in for Wilford. And it's Jacks throwing deep in Greyhounds territory. Bakke comes in and immediately gets the throw in. Gives it back to Story, who drops it into the zone. Shoots it into the box, and Hofstad just missed the header. Went right above her. And the ball will travel back down all the way to Winter at midfield. She'll drop it. It'll go out of bounds for Duluth East throwing. So Duluth East, much more pace in this second half, much faster. And for right now, it seems like the Jacks can't match it, which is surprising because this is why they played in the first half. So ball jostling around at midfield. It's Bard. Bard on the far end of midfield, right near the home stands. She comes back, crosses it. Crossfield gives it to Larson. Larson can't handle it, and the Greyhounds are taking it. That's a good ball through, and it's going to be Cuddle. Cuddle's going to drive into the box. She has a chance. Good breakup, though. That was Mershman with a good breakup in the box. And now Bakke's going to try and make something happen here, but she will be stripped away by Anna Stellmacher, and she'll get it back to the midfield where Greyhounds try to go to work again. Tells a Stellmacher. Stellmacher gets it. That's up to Cuddle. Cuddle drops it into the box. Another chance for Duluth East, and it's another goal. Ping pong here from Duluth East, and it's two quick goals here. Hofstad had the assist, I want to say. I don't know who finished. I think it was one of the Friday or the Friday sisters once again. But all of a sudden, two shots on goal. Three shots on goal this half for the Greyhounds. Two of them finding the back of the net. And there's 24-35 remaining in the game. So a little ping pong action down in the box. And the back line from Bemidji that was playing well in the first half has some holes here in the second.

0: deep into territory. Yeah, so once again here in the press box, we're still confused on who scored that goal. It's hard. It is hard to see these numbers. But Duluth East also already with another chance, and that's going to be Prebeck with a chance, but misses wide. So Clares was able to get out there and force the shot go wide. Never touched it, but closed the window there and forced it wide. So we'll be out for a goal kick. And we will get that goal score for here.
1: Scoring for the Greyhounds. Her second of the match.
0: And it was
1: number 15.
0: Darby Friday once.
1: Darby Friday. Assisted by number 18, Hadley Friday.
0: So the Friday sisters having a day here, having a night here at Chet Anderson Stadium. It's Hadley Friday with two assists. And it's Darby Friday with two goals.
1: Darby assist to number 5, Lily Cuddle.
0: And Lily Cuddle was also in on that. She gave what we call the hockey assist, the pass right before the assist, which is really what started it all. She had the run in, dropped it off to Hadley Friday, who then dropped it off to Darby Friday, who was able to bury it back in. And as we speak, the Greyhounds are in Jack territory, looking for a third goal in 15 or so minutes. 23 minutes left on the Miller Associates scoreboard. 2-0 the score here as the Greyhounds lead. Baki trying to make a run. Kicks it a little too far and it'll be knocked out by Langford. So it'll be a throw in for the Jacks. It'll be Story with the throw in. She'll drive it off to Larson. Larson, good move. Tries to get it to Baki. A little too high for Baki. And it'll be headed away. And Hadley Friday will take possession, so give it to Stallmacher. Stallmacher dribbling in a circle, draws it back to the back line. And she'll kick it forward, and that was a great ball for the Wilmot. Wilmot gets it to Cuddle. Cuddle, nothing to score sheet today, but she's had a good game, especially in the second half. She's come alive with some good runs. And she drops it over. That'll be intercepted by Jax. Kick up will be knocked away. And this ball back into the Jax box. And with another chance, that one's going to shoot wide. I think that was Darby Friday again. Darby Friday again. Going for the hat trick. Only missed about 5 feet left there. Contested shot. It'll be out for a goal kick. And Claire's a blast of the way as time is ticking down here at Chet Anderson Stadium. And the Jacks just can't really get anything going here. So saw a touch there from Larson, and it'll drop back, and that'll be Story. She'll drop back out for Larson. Larson tries to kick it deep, but it'll roll too far, roll all the way to Critchley, the goalie, for the Greyhounds. And she'll look out to kick it away here, wasting some time. And we'll see how the Greyhounds play the rest of this game with a 2-0 lead as that ball gets loose, but it'll be collected by the Greyhounds back line as Mauer Jones. And she'll kick it out to the far side for Jack's throw in. So will the Greyhounds park the bus here and play pure defense, or will they play how they've been playing so far in the second half, which has seemed to both invoke their offense but also stifle the Jack's offense? That throw in fails. And they will kick it out, but that's going to be right at Story. Story tries to get away, but that's going to be nicely picked off by Hadley Friday, and she's got some room. And that ball is pinched, and it's going to roll all the way down through the box. And Claire's is going to pick it up on the far side. So a little pinch there. That thing was on a line all the way to about the 10-yard line. And she'll drop kick it up to about the 35, and it'll be collected by Maya Thompson. Maya Thompson, the good effort, trying to get it to Larson. Kickback comes back to Maya Thompson. She gets it to Schoonover. Schoonover rejected. Thompson keeps it forward, though. Good effort here from Thompson here, trying to get something going for the Jacks. They had their one shot. That was about midway through the first half, and they have had nothing in the last 45 or so minutes. So that was Bard. Bard tries to get it over the Hofstede, but to no avail. That ball goes out, and we will have a sub for The Greyhounds coming in. It's number 11, Haley Martinson. I believe this is her first appearance of the match. So she will come in. And head coach Steve Pawlowski is giving out instructions for his team as the moon starts to rise over here, over the home stands here at Chad Anderson Stadium. Yellow moon here tonight. And if I'll go out, it'll be Winters to throw it back in. So 18:55 remaining here in the second half of play. Remember, Bemidji has not won since September 17th. If they can't win today, then next time they play, it'll be 2 weeks since they've won a game. And what has already been a pretty solid season for them, though. But hit a little mid-season slump here, end-of-season slump. That was a good effort through, but way too hard. And that will be collected by Critchley. So not a technical shot on goal, but it would have gone in if the goalie wasn't there. So Schoonover has been absolutely shut down tonight. 21 goals on the season, but she has had nothing going for her, as that's a good ball from the Greyhounds, and it'll be Wilmot working, trying to make something happen. She'll hand it off, and they're going to get the Greyhounds for offside here. I want to say that was Cuddle over there. That was offsides on the right side. But this Duluth team is an entirely different team than the first half. I mean, they were slow and kind of static there in the first half, and here they're a lot more energized, a lot more fast-paced, and it's working. It's both shutting down the Jacks, and it's boosted their offense as well. So as that ball will go off Winter deep in Jack's territory, and the Greyhounds will have a throw-in here with 17:25 remaining. So if the Jacks want to have a good chance at trying to snag a point here, it's going to have to happen now as players are tumbling over each other as the ball goes out of bounds, and it'll stay with the Jacks, or it'll go to the Jacks. Excuse me, two more subs for the Jacks. It's number 7, Hannah Quinn, and number 19 coming back in the game, it's Ella Wilford. And coming out is Riley Story and Stella Schoonover, who has just been absolutely shut down by this Duluth East back line today in midfield.
1: And number 19, Ella Wilford.
0: And they just can't get it out of their own half yard.
1: Nice moon hanging over the stadium tonight.
0: And that's a good ball in. That's going to be in the box. It's going to be recovered. It's going to be recovered by Duluth East, and now they have more pressure on here. This was non-existent in the first half. As she tries to get around, that ball will go out for a goal kick, so no real shot there for the Greyhounds. But it has turned into a beautiful night after a week of rain. Nice and cool. 62 degrees. Not fun for the Jacks as they're trying to come back from two goals down with 16 minutes to go here in the second half, trying to avoid five straight games without a win. But the Greyhounds looking to hold on to a strong victory after a tough loss against Edina, where they let in 7. So a shutout here would be really good for them mentally and defensively-wise after a tough game like that. And they're playing great soccer here in the second half as that ball looked like it was going to go into the stands, but stayed in. Tough angle from here. As it seems like the Greyhounds aren't fully pressuring on offense anymore, but more just trying to keep Bemidji in their own end and waste some time away. As Claire's going to kick it away to the 45-yard line, and it's going to be controlled by Duluth East, and she's going to run it back into her own territory, just trying to control it, trying to keep time as this Jacks team is really starting to pressure, see if they can force a strike from this Duluth East team. And even with that, Duluth East is slowly moving up the field. As I say that, they kick it back to the back line to control it, slow things down, and keep that clock ticking. So on the far side, it'll be Duluth, and she'll give it up. Excuse me, it was Black, and she'll give it up So I want to say that's Cuddle. Excuse me, no, that was Friday. Not five, just 15. And a clear from Mai Thompson's going to roll out, still in Jack's territory. And it'll be Yutton to take the throw in here. And she'll drop it back for Stellmacher, Anna Stellmacher. And she'll drop it back to Langford. Langford is pickpocketed by Baki. Now she gets it back, and Baki, it's a great effort there as the kickaway goes to Mai Thompson. She will miscontrol, kicks it away, and now it's going to be Elsa Stellmacher in control, who she doesn't have any points today, but she's been all over the field, and that's a great ball up to Yutton. A good defense there from Larson, but it gets back to Yutton. Tries to cross it around field, but it'll be off Mai Thompson in Jack's territory. 13 and a half minutes to go here in the second half of play. A little bit more exciting here in the second half, but Duluth slowing things down and parking the bus a little bit here, just trying to keep the Jacks from scoring. And common foul on the Jacks. So it'll be a free kick from about the 40-yard line here and towards the campus. It'll be on a Stellmacher putting it in. Not touched by anyone, and it'll go all the way out for a goal kick. More subs here for the Jacks. It's coming in. It's number 18, Haley Aylesworth, and Schoonover. Stella Schoonover back in the game for Wilford. And that's Bellino, who have come out for the Jacks.
1: And for the Jacks, number 12, Stella Schoonover.
0: So the Jacks trying to get something up. They just can't get it past midfield here. It's right at midfield here, but they drop it back again. Creating some space here, and the Greyhounds are letting them have it, but that's a deep ball that might work for them. And that ball's going to be out on the Jacks. So that was a good ball there, but good defense there from the Greyhounds. And they'll get the throw in. They'll go to Anna Stellmacher, and she'll get to the middle. And you can see that the Greyhounds are just trying to keep possession here. They're not trying to do too much, no big mistakes, just trying to keep possession. But it is with the Jacks right now. It's with Bard. Bard tries to get it up, but it was tipped around, and it'll go back to the Greyhounds. It's going to be a race to the ball. It'll be Hannah Quinn who wins the race, and we'll get it back to Bard. Bard tries to flip it to the middle, but that'll be caught and intercepted by Wilmont, excuse me. And that ball's through up, and Cuddle's going to be able to catch that before it goes out of bounds. Now Cuddle deep in Jack's territory on the left side, and she makes a good move over into the box. And a few good moves from Cuddle, but it's going to be Claire's who eventually gets to it and covers it up. So another good run from Cuddle, and she's been another player in this game who's, especially in the second half, who has forced or have gotten them deep into Jack's territory. And you know, she was a big part of that second goal that they had, where you know, Darby Friday finished it off, and her sister Hadley Friday was the assister, but Cuddle was the one who took that ball from the 40-yard line all the way into the box and made it close. So Cuddle, pointless night so far, but she's not going to feel like that on the bus ride home. So Jacks have it. It's a throw in there, and it'll be headed back to Bard. Bard tries to get it up unsuccessfully. It'll be Elsa Stellmacher who tries to get it up. It'll be kicked away by Winter. Winter tries to get over to Baki. Baki gets aggressive, really aggressive. Tries to go for an aggressive head and knocks.
1: Common foul, Bemidji.
0: Over, I want to say it's Prebeg for Duluth. So common foul for Bemidji. Duluth taking their time for this free kick as the clock ticks down to exactly 10 minutes to go here. So 70 minutes, only one shot on goal for the Jacks. That's the story of the night. Not a lot of offense, and the defense has fallen apart here in the second half as that through ball is going to be collected by Claire's, and she will drop kick it away once again. The ball will reach the 45-yard line, where it's headed by Stellmacher, and but then collected by Schoonover, the jump ball, and that's going to be Quinn who races after that loose ball. And it's going to be Wilford on the right side trying to make something happen, but can't quite get a strong ball through to Bakke. As that ball is going to be cleared out again, out of bounds. And it's going to be a throw-in for the Jacks. It's number 18, Haley Aylesworth, who will get the throw-in just on the Greyhound side of midfield. So Jocelyn for possession here. Schoonover knocks the back past the Bard. Bard tries to get back to Schoonover, but right into the defender of Mackey. Mackey's going to give it up to Darby Friday. She's got two goals today, and she's going to get up to Yutton, or excuse me, not Yutton, Cuddle. Cuddle had a good run again, could not quite control it all the way through. As that ball is going to try to get back up to Bakke, but once again intercepted and knocked all the way out of bounds. And it'll be Winter for another throw-in. So three corners for Duluth, one for Bemidji. Three shots on goal for Duluth, one for Bemidji, and the score is 2-0 here. 8:15 to go here in regulation. As Duluth East has really just kind of slowed down and playing more of a defense, dropping back more. As that ball is collected by Claire, so she'll punt it away to the 50-yard line. As the ball is jostled around, Schoonover has possession. That's a good ball. The Wilford. Wilford on the right side has space to work with. Can she bury one here? And it's right into the midst, right down the middle. Right into Critchley's lap, excuse me. So a good run there, but not the best shot selection. Just kicked it right into her stomach. And the score stays. Another shot on goal for Bemidji. That's two. And that's their first in roughly 55 minutes. So Duluth East with another run here. And that's going to be Darby Friday, who has two already, looking for the hat trick. That touch is going to roll a little too far and into the hands of Claire's. Claire's yelling at her team, trying to get them set, trying to go quickly here. And that ball is going to go right into three Greyhound defenders, or midfielder, excuse me, but it's going to bounce back to Maya Thompson, who gives it to Wilford. And she's going to roll a ball here. Bakke with good pace here. She might win the race this one. And it was about a tie, but she will win the possession. She'll give it back to Wilford about the 20, who tries to cross it in. That goes off. Excuse me, that goes off a Greyhound. It rolls all the way out. So it's a corner kick now from Bemidji. It was 6:40 to go. And a conversion on this could really bring some things back into life here for Bemidji and force a little bit of hand. So it'll be Wilford to take the corner on the right side here, right near down Lake Bemidji. And it's a low cross, and that will be bounced around in the box, but eventually cleared out by the Greyhounds. And good hustle by Cuddle, but she cannot keep it in. So it'll be Jack's ball here, the Jack's throw in here, at about the 30-yard line here, down
1: thank you, ball chasers.
0: Down in Greyhounds territory, as that throw-in was unsuccessful, kicked away, but controlled back now again by Bemidji. So they're controlling the possession here in the last 5 minutes, but just because the Greyhounds are sitting back a little bit more and letting them run into their own mistakes. But here come the Greyhounds now as they get it past midfield into Jack's territory. Here comes Darby Friday here. She has two goals already, and she has a chance for the hat trick. I'm sure she'll take it. Cross back to Darby Friday, unsuccessful, as Maya Thompson kicks away. And it's Bakke and Schoonover playing tic-tac-toe here. She's trying to get back into midfield. Schoonover on the left side has a chance here. And she will off the goalie. Wilford trying to get it. Won't go. So good attempt by Schoonover. She's been quiet tonight, but had a chance there. It was a good stop by Critchley. So another shot on goal for Bemidji. So they're putting some pressure here in the final 10 minutes. It'll roll all the way out for another Jacks throw-in. Deep in their territory, though, as Maya Thompson tries to win the 50-50 ball. And the Greyhounds will finally punch it out to about midfield here. And now Duluth had numbers for a second. Bad bounce, but they're still on. And here comes Cuddle once again. She'll drop it back for Friday. That's Hadley Friday. Two assists on the day already. Her sister with the two goals. And that's going to be a common foul on Hadley Friday.
1: Common foul, Greyhound.
0: So from about the 15-yard line in their own end, the Jacks will have a free kick, 4:15 to go here in the second half, and they need to go if they just want a shot. It's the two goals by Duluth East, all within about 10 minutes of each other, a little less. That's the scoring, as we'll see some new faces here for the Greyhound. It's number 6, Penny Anderson. Excuse me, one new face for the Greyhounds is Penny Anderson. She'll come in for Haley Martinson, who put in some good minutes there in the second half. So it'll be Maurer Jones with the throw in. She'll give it up to Anna Stallmacher.
1: Anderson.
0: And the back line will control it. She gives it up to the other Stallmacher. That's Elsa. Back to Anna. And Duluth East trying to make a little run in. Won't work. They got a little aggressive here in the last 2 minutes after Bemidji made some runs. So I think they're realizing that when they're playing aggressive, trying to score their own goals –

0: Friday. And she'll give it up to Maurer Jones. Maurer Jones in the box. A cross over. Won't go. Cross. No. A good cross there from Maurer Jones. It was missed twice. First by Cuddle. She completely whiffed on it. But then it was Darby Friday with a chance at hat trick. And she snuck it right over the bar, right under the field goal post here. And that was almost a hat trick for Darby Friday. That was a great cross and would have been a better finish. But Duluth East still coming, and here comes Cuddle into the box, but kicked away by Winters. And you can tell that the Greyhounds are definitely coming back to what they've been doing the most of the second half, putting pressure on, and it's really keeping the ball down in the Jack zone. So another throw in for Duluth East. And they're going to call a handball here on Elsa Stahlmacher. Clock ticks just under 2 minutes to go here on the Miller Associates scoreboard. 2-0 is the score. 3 shots on goal for both teams. 3 corners for Duluth, 2 for Bemidji. And that ball is going to roll. Still rolling. That'll go out of bounds for Jack's throwing here in Greyhound territory. So, confusing night here for the Jacks. It seemed like they had, the first half was pretty 50-50, but offensively and aggressively, it seemed like they had the game under control. So that's a good ball through. That ball will be kicked out. As Claire's came all the way out to about the 20-yard line to kick it away, which is smart. Cuddle had a run on it. Anyway, it seems like the Jacks had that first half,
1: 1 minute again, once remaining.
0: It was even for the most part, But they had a corner. They had a shot on goal, which was one more than the Greyhounds had in the first half. But some adjustments made over halftime. The Greyhounds came out strong and turned up the heat a little. And, they were able to get 3 shots on goal, score 2 of them, have 3 corners and put some pressure on. And, they've held most possession, and it's all been in, pretty much all been in the Jack zone. So, once again, coming up at postgame, hopefully we have a chance to talk to Bemidji head coach Logan Larson, his thoughts on what has been an interesting, tough game for the Lumberjacks as the clock ticks down to 15 seconds and the Jacks still, like all games, just can't quite get it out of their own zone with power as Maya Thompson will kick it downfield and that will be collected by the back line of the Greyhounds. The ball's kicked out of bounds. As time expires here,
1: so the final score, Duluth East Greyhounds 2,
0: Bemidji Lumberjacks 0. They have not won a game in 5 games now. And they will play again Thursday night at Fergus Falls. Once again, we'll come back for post game. Hopefully get a chance to talk to Logan Larson and have highlights and stats for you at the end of the game, which we will get to. We actually have highlights now from the second half, a little more action. But stick around for a post game from Bemidji Girls High School Soccer on the Buttons, Sports Radio 104.5, and streaming live on YouTube at the Lumberjack Radio Network YouTube channel. 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
5: 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Final score, Duluth East Greyhounds 2 and the Bemidji Lumberjacks 0. We'll get into the quick stats here. Slow first half, picked up a little bit there in the second half. Shots on goal for each team in the end, 3 apiece in corners. Duluth had 3, Bemidji had 2. Both goals for the Greyhounds came from Darby Friday. 2 great goals. Good passing all around from the Greyhounds on both of those goals. And it was her sister, actually, Hadley Friday, who had both those assists. Some more players for Duluth that had good games. It was Lily Kettle. She kept the offense moving, got downfield fast. And she was really the one who created that second goal. Another star player there for Duluth. It was Elsa Stahlmacher. She was all over the midfield, playing defense, playing offense, creating opportunities. We'll move over to Bemidji. They went about, they had 3 shots on goal in the end, 2 of those in the last 10 minutes, putting a little pressure on and forced them to make some changes, or forced Duluth to kind of change back to what they're doing. They had to drop back, play a little more conservative, but in the end, final 5 minutes, they really picked it back up and almost scored another goal. So unfortunate for Bemidji. They played better in the first half, in my opinion, than Duluth. But that's why you have halftime to make changes, and that's what happens. So when we come back, we'll have highlights and maybe a chance to talk to head coach Logan Larson, get his thoughts on the game and the season, the rest of the season going forward as they wrap it up. Once again, this is Bemidji Girls High School Soccer on the Lumberjack Radio Network.
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5: Welcome back to the Bemidji High School Girls Soccer Post Game. We got two quick highlights and we got to get out of here. It's getting late. And we will start with the first Duluth East goal here in the second half. Jax just missed hitting the crossbar and Duluth East was able to bring it all the way back. And it was, once again, it was Friday, finishing off the first goal of the game.
12: Going to score. Duluth East coming down, and they're going to shoot, and they're going to score. And just like that, the Jags almost had the first goal of the game and ricocheted off the crossbar. And a great response there from Duluth East. Two of them coming down at the same time. It was a good pass from the other. 1-0. Now 29 minutes remaining in the game.
5: So junior midfielder Darby Friday is what gets the scoring started here at Chet Anderson Stadium. It was a tough angle. She was moving fast and she was coming from the side.
13: Scoring for the Greyhounds, number 15, Darby Friday.
5: And right after she scored, they went and hugged each other. It was hard to keep track of her.
13: So. Number 18, Hadley Friday.
5: And it was
13: 1-0
5: Hadley Friday with the assist. So the sisters get it done there for the Greyhounds. Yeah, that was the first goal, and then the second one was almost deja vu. You know, not as explosive coming down, not as on man rush, but it was Cuddle who started the rush all the way down, and then I mean same thing. Friday to Friday in the Duluth East. You know, with the way the second half was going, like. Seemingly with how the second half was going, and obviously as the game ended up, put the game away with a second goal. Stellmacher. Stellmacher gets it. That's up to Cuddle. Cuddle drops it into the box. Another chance for Duluth East, and it's another goal! Ping pong here from Duluth East, and it's two quick goals here. Hofstad had the assist, I want to say... I don't know who finished. I think it was one of the Friday or the Friday sisters once again. But all of a sudden, three shots on goal this half for the Greyhounds, two of them finding the back of the net. And there's 24-35 remaining in the game. It was still all Duluth, and they were able to hold the Jacks scoreless tonight Three shots on goal, two of those shots for Bemidji in the last 10 minutes. But it was to no avail. So tough night for Bemidji. Unfortunately, no talk with head coach Logan Larson. The Jacks play once again on Thursday at Fergus Falls. And by that time, it'll be 2 weeks from their last win. We're going to wrap it up. Thanks to Sean Campbell here. Thank you to Sean Campbell for producing and engineering back in studio. And hopefully the Jacks can find some fire going into the end of the season, going into the playoffs. 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This is Cole Denham signing off at Chet Anderson Stadium. 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
18: In the phones, and we end up learning that, you know, Roger and Jeff tell Jerry about Zeke's suspension. Jerry, you know, got very upset, and he says, you know, you think Bob Kraft came after you hard. Bob Kraft is blank compared to what I'm going to do to you. And, you know, the process of gathering that reporting and getting it into print and showing readers a deeper look at the sport that, you know, look, I think people love football most and know about it the least. That was our goal with that story and all of our stories. And that was a particularly fun one.
19: So out of the names of the folks that you have in here, my goodness, Mahomes, Brady, Prime, Kobe, just the name four. Who was the most fierce competitor that you've come across, whether it was gleaning something from the interview with him or her, or stories that were told by others about this subject?
18: That's a great, I mean, there, once you get to a certain level of the uber competitors, obviously Brady. I think, you know, I first met Tom, you know, so I was hired in 2000. He graduated from Michigan in 2000. Fall of 2001, I'm getting my first kind of shot to go write big feature stories for ESPN. They send me to Foxborough to write about this young guy who's coming on well and playing well in relief of Bledsoe, and then we'll probably go back to the bench. And so I meet with Brady. This is like October of 01. He's wearing like a gray sweatsuit and a backpack. He looks like a junior at Michigan. And I'll never forget, he said, you know, football's always come really easy to me. And, you know, at the time, we were both young men kind of getting our career breaks at the same time. And I didn't have the perspective to understand what he was saying then. But I think that, like, anytime he says something like that, he means it to the bottom of his soul. And I think that, like, the intensity that he, the fire within him compared to other people, I think is pretty unique. And I mean, that's not like a groundbreaking statement. There's
19: Kobe though, right? I mean,
18: yeah, Kobe was motivated, but Kobe was different obviously because he had the spotlight on him being a first round pick from the beginning. And so he had something to kind of live up to, whereas Brady was under the radar for a bit.
19: And also at Michigan had a share time with Drew Henson. And he showed up after Greasy won the national championship. So he had those big shoes to fill, and I guess Kobe was a massive prep star in Philadelphia.
18: He was,
19: you know,
18: I think Brady just, you know, the little things he said over the years that you look back on and you think those were the clues. You know, football's always come easy to me. It doesn't mean that he never had to work at it, because he obviously worked his tail off, but I think that, like, those are the things where he had like an innate sense of the game, and he kind of took to it in a special way that in retrospect you kind of see those little moments as lore or little clues. And another one happened like about a decade later I was in his living room and he says, you know, my first 10 years in the league have prepared me for my last 10. And I was like, what? Like, this dude is just saying he's going to play 20 years. And, you know, I didn't take it. You know, I took him at his word, but I didn't think he would do it. I thought that was an admirable goal. I think he did okay on that.
19: Well, and then also you could make the case his last 10 were better than his first 10.
18: Huge case.
19: Or at least his last 10 will be better than anybody's 10.
18: He was a
19: complete... obviously mostly.
18: Yeah.
19: But the way that he finished as a 40-year-old, his stats, I mean, you're seeing Rodgers attempt it now. I mean, Breeze barely cracked his 40s before, you know, he retired. You know, you're looking at the league right now, and the only comparison you could make is to somebody who is in your book, Beyond That Hill, and Mahomes.
18: Yeah.
19: Because Mahomes has, in his 20s, surpassed Brady in his 20s. Now comes the hard part to try and stay with Brady, right?
18: And there's so many things that have to go right. You know, when Brady was in his mid-30s, Belichick, and this is in the book, Belichick presented a study to Kraft that showed how quarterbacks tail off after their mid-30s. And he kind of used it as justification as why we're going to draft Jimmy Garoppolo and we're going to start this transition plan. And obviously, Brady outlasted Garoppolo. And the story that's in the book is about the last days of the Patriot way when Belichick and Kraft finally parted ways. But one of the things that Kraft told a confidant, because Belichick had obviously opened the door for Brady to leave after the 19th season, and Brady walked right out. It goes and wins a Super Bowl. And Kraft says, you know, Bill told me he couldn't play anymore. And then he goes out and wins an effing Super Bowl. I mean, can you imagine, like, you know, Kraft and Belichick have been through a lot together. But can you imagine, you know, saying that to your boss and your boss having that, having to watch Tom Brady win a Super Bowl as a Tampa Bay Buck?
19: That's tough, but in retrospect, if you really want to, let's be real about it, wouldn't you say Brady had a better chance to win a Super Bowl in Tampa in that one season than staying put with the roster that the Patriots had around him at that point in time? Chris, you're also an expert on this subject.
20: 100%, yes.
19: Right?
20: Yeah.
19: You know what I mean? So
20: that 2019 Patriots team was not equipped to win.
19: Even with Brady playing at the top of his game, I don't...
20: I mean, they lost at home in the wild card.
18: They did.
19: Yeah, I didn't see it, but... But Belichick commissioned a report, or it landed on his desk?
18: No, he kind of did it internally and saying, you know, this is why we're going to make this pick. We're looking at a quarterback and we'll look to, you know, set up a transition.
19: Uh-huh.
18: Obviously, that all came to a head during the 2017 season. And, you know, Jimmy was surprised everybody with that trade when he was moved to San Francisco. But again, you know, Brady's a fascinating guy because unlike almost any unique athlete, his body outlasted his will for football, which is... almost every time it's the other way around.
19: No doubt about it. No doubt about it. But he's also, you know, living through it, living it on still as a broadcaster, going to the stadium. You can hear he gets better every week. I think he's a much better broadcaster now than he was when he first started. And he works at it. You could tell, like, he truly does work at it, which no surprise based on the work ethic you're describing. What's your favorite Mahomes story that you've grabbed then? Because, well, I mean, again, he is set up. If he can continue on and create another dynastic run in Kansas City to try and catch Brady. And
18: yeah, the story
19: is nuts, but
18: the story about Mahomes that's in there. I mean, it's a long story about, you know, how he came to be. And I had like three sentences in there about how he liked to put ketchup on steak and that took off. Like that became the buzzworthy thing for, like, I want to say, Our guy, Peter Schaefer, or Peter Schrager, was talking about it on Good Morning Football, I want to say like 2 weeks after the fact.
19: Right.
18: I think the most interesting thing about Mahomes is how different he is from Brady in a couple essential ways. Obviously, they have an incredible innate drive where they're running for a finish line that doesn't really exist. I mean, they're competing only against themselves. But Mahomes was under the radar in Texas as a quarterback, and it seems staggeringly ridiculous to think about right now, but it's true. And you know, they have the Elite 11 regionals, which are like the high school showcase, and then if you do well enough, you go down the road and you're in the Elite 11 nationals. And he didn't qualify for the regional. Patrick Mahomes, with that skill set, didn't qualify in Texas. And I asked him about it, wondering if, like, that was the cliche chip on his shoulder. You hear it with Tom all the time, talking about how UCLA pulled their scholarship and USC you know, ended up not wanting him and, you know, dropping to the sixth round. And he was so level-headed about it. He goes, no, you know, East Texas isn't really known for quarterbacks, and I was kind of lost. I was more known for baseball, and that was that. And I thought that was interesting because where his greatness comes from, and really, you know, the subtext of the book is like where greatness comes from and what the price of it is, I thought was so much different than Tom's. I mean, they overlap. The Venn diagrams overlap. But the thing that I think Jordan kind of brought to the culture of finding slights and nurturing them and inventing them at times, that was never the case with him. I think that he's someone who's always been running his own race, and, you know, it's worked out well for him.
19: Well, I mean, this year, you want to continue the Brady analogy in terms of a career. In the middle of his two dynastic runs, Brady blew out his knee and had to come back from that.
18: Mm-hmm.
19: And I will see if Mahomes has another dynastic run in him, but he's coming back from a knee injury. And, you know, you're hearing how, you know, and Jeremy Fowler's, you know, I guess top tens. Mahomes isn't number one on that list. Everyone's overlooking the Chiefs potentially, maybe for good reason.
18: Mm-hmm.
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28: I'm meteorologist Mace Michaels. For tonight, a partly cloudy sky, lows dropping into the mid-50s with some foggy areas. For tomorrow, sunshine returns and warmer, highs of 70 to 75. It does cool back down on Thursday, mostly sunny, a high not too far from 60. Lakes, great food, and friendly faces. It's all in Worthington, Minnesota, and it's worth a look. 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
19: our radio audience has returned. Will Forte is here. We just saw a clip of Coyote versus Acme in theaters nationwide this Friday, August 28th. John Cena was already on in support of this a few weeks ago. And it's the live action, the animation, and just everything. It looks amazing. It looks so great to see this on the screen. And, of course, so many folks of, you know, our generation will remember Roger Rabbit and things like that. And it kind of has a similar feel to that.
0: Yeah, obviously. Big shoes to fill, obviously, like that. You know, that's at the top of the heap when it comes to the mixture of live action and animation. And so that, you know, we were just trying to do something that lived up to these wonderful Looney Tunes characters that we grew up loving. And, you know, the whole thing was just made with such love and respect for Looney Tunes. So we're really excited by how it turned out.
19: Okay, yeah. And Cena's just a great human.
0: He's so good. Right? And it's really fun to watch him work. He just is. He's got these really long chunks of dialogue. Mm-hmm. And I've never seen him chunk anything. He's so prepared, and then he's also a really gifted improviser. So he can slip in some incredibly funny dialogue seamlessly into this written word and get right back into the next thing he's supposed to say. And I don't have that talent. Like, I can maybe every once in a while think of something funny to say, but then I'll chunk it when I'm trying to get right back into the prepared dialogue.
19: Man, he's veering into your lane, and you say he has skill set that you're...
0: Oh, he's amazing. I actually learned a lot from him.
19: What about wrestling? Can you get in his lane?
0: He knows that I'm very, very strong and powerful.
19: You can
0: have
19: that.
0: Yeah. Wily moves, pun intended. Yeah.
19: Look at you, man. Yeah, obviously.
0: Thank God we're in a different weight class, right?
19: Yeah. Otherwise, you'd have to teach him a lesson.
0: Exactly.
19: Understood. And just acting with not... Like, how did you do this? Like... We just saw you holding up an Acme rocket in your hands.
0: Yeah.
19: And an evidence box that looked real that was put on the table by, you know, Wile E. Coyote. How did you pull this sort of stuff off?
0: A lot of that stuff is pretty easy. Like the rocket skates, you're just holding a pair of blades or something, right?
19: Okay.
0: So they can just animate over it. But there are some very intricate things. Like there's... Yeah. A scene in here where an animated piano falls onto a car, an actual car, and smashes the car. So you're just seeing how they implode the car, and you have to do so many different takes, and then they composite the shots. And you can actually see there on the day how it's going to work. And it was so fun. But like, actually, when we're talking to a character, it's a different story. Cause like there's a traditional thing where you just hold a tennis ball on the end of a stick. So you know where the character's eyes are.
19: Yes.
0: Well, Dave Green, the director, had this really smart thing. He took this guy, this iconic puppeteer, Dave Barclay, who like did Jabba the Hutt and Yoda and all the Fraggle Rock characters, just a ton of stuff. Uh-huh. And he had a Wile E. Coyote puppet. So during rehearsals, we would move around with that puppet and he would be able to be as expressive as Wile E. is. And it, you know, by the time we got to shooting the scene with the tennis ball, you really kind of knew what Wile E. was going to do.
19: So someone else is holding the stick with the tennis ball, obviously, while you're acting.
0: Yes. Yeah. Or sometimes it's just like a little pole with a tennis ball on it.
19: Dude, when you thought, it's cool. So high tech and all that stuff, it's just a tennis ball.
0: Oh, yeah.
19: At the end of the day. Sometimes it's simple as that.
0: Yeah.
19: Coyote versus Acme, available in theaters nationwide this Friday, August 28th. It's been a while since you've been here. Are you still a fan of the Raiders? Are we still in on this?
0: I'll be honest, I was a little upset by them moving to Las Vegas.
19: Right.
0: I was born in Oakland. You know, my A's have done it too, so it's tough to take, but they're still my team.
19: Yes.
0: I haven't like moved off of them, but it's just a little different not having them be in Oakland.
19: Yeah.
0: And that's how I felt when they went to Los Angeles too, back in the day, back in the 80s. It just felt so right when they came back home. So
19: you spent time in the black hole in your life.
0: Oh yeah. I got to go hang out with Phil Villapiano in the black hole. I got to hang out with him and Franco Harris together.
19: Dude.
0: Like pretty, you know, right before Franco passed away. I think it was like within that next year.
19: Yeah.
0: He had come because it was some anniversary of the Immaculate Reception.
19: Uh-huh.
0: Yeah. And so it was really fun to be down there because you're with like all these these people dressed up in Raiders stuff, and yes, they just had such respect for Franco Harris. It was really fun to see how they embraced him.
19: Yes.
0: And, Phil Villapiano is just an amazing guy. And
19: they didn't drop a...
0: Meet Dave Casper through him, and just, dude, yeah, it was, you know, it's like royalty.
19: They didn't drop a Phil Villapiano on a car, right?
0: No, they did not. Okay. This is a regular piano. That would be, thank you for the clarification.
19: There would have to be a stunt Villapiano for something like that. Understood. All right. I've got a list of celebrity true or false aspects about your career. I want to know what's true and what's not.
0: Okay.
19: Okay. And we have, as always, great production value to kick it off. Please hit it.
1: Celebrity true or false.
3: You can't handle the truth.
19: All right, that's all. That's also a harbinger. Jack Nicholson's voice right there.
0: True.
19: Celebrity true or false with Will Forte. True or false, first up, you roomed with Val Kilmer, and the two of you actually considered competing on the Amazing Race together.
0: That's true.
19: All right.
4: What?
19: All right, let's start from the beginning. You and Val Kilmer are...
0: So we were in MacGruber together.
19: Okay.
0: He had a place in New Mexico. Mm-hmm. That he had to sell, and he was living in a rented place in Malibu, and he was going to find a new place in Malibu. So he asked me, would it be okay if he stayed with me for what I thought was a couple of days while he was locking down a new place in Malibu? Mm-hmm. It ended up being like 2.5-3 months, and it was a blast. So I would watch Amazing Race every week, and he would come in and say, this stuff is going to rot your mind. What are you doing watching this reality crap? And I said, it's pretty good. You should watch it.
19: It's a reality competition.
0: I know.
19: Reality. It's a reality
0: exactly.
19: competition.
0: I loved it. So he sat down, and by the end of the first time watching it, he's like, oh, this is pretty good. So every Sunday, it was Sunday, right?
19: Yeah.
0: We would watch it together.
19: Yeah.
0: And at a certain point, a couple weeks in, we just looked at each other. We're like, we got to do the Amazing Race. And we called our reps the next day.
19: Yeah.
0: And they were like, no way. No, what are you doing? And so we kind of just let it go. And then when he just sadly passed away recently, I called them all up and I reminded them, like, oh, remember we wanted to do the Amazing Race? And they're like, oh, man, you should have done that. Like, you were the people who told us not to.
19: Damn it.
0: Yeah.
19: What was he like as a roommate? Messy?
0: It was the coolest experience. There was a time. We were both kind of Oscars in a way, and both kind of Felixes also in a way.
19: Yeah.
0: But I just will always remember there was this one time when we were both doing something at the kitchen table, and a Doors song came on, and we just started singing a Doors song together.
19: Come on,
0: and it just made me remember back when the Doors movie was coming out.
19: Yeah.
0: Never in a million years would have thought that I'd even get a chance to shake Val Kilmer's hand.
19: Yes.
0: And now he's my roommate that I want to move out of my house because I'm it was so fun.
19: That's so great. I love that.
0: He was a magical dude.
19: Second one for you here. Speaking of MacGruber, true or false, you owned the Mazda Miata that he drove in the film?
0: I did.
19: So that was your car?
0: I didn't own it.
19: You owned it.
0: We used it.
19: Uh-huh.
0: And then I just asked, as production was ending, oh, what are you doing with the car? And they said, oh, we're just going to sell it. And I said, how much? And they said, $1,000. So me and John and Yorma, who made the movie together, we said, let's do it. It was a great deal for them because they didn't put in any of the money. I bought it, but the three of us owned it. And it was just like sitting in my garage for, I don't know, 15 to 13 years. So finally I sold it for charity.
19: Okay.
0: This wonderful guy, Mike, bought it for like $55,000.
19: Whoa.
0: He let us sell it again the next year for charity, the same charity. Again, bought it to keep it for $55,000 again. And then we sold it a third time. And now somebody else has it up in Canada somewhere.
19: So is it any point in time here? Was it here in Southern California that you
0: oh, yeah.
19: Okay. So you could be. Did you drive around like somebody could like be at a red light and turn and there's Will Forte and the Mazda Miata from MacGruber?
0: I didn't drive it because we had to go straight from the set in Albuquerque where we shot MacGruber to the whole season in SNL. So by the time I got back and the car was in my garage, the battery was dead and the tires were flat. And so it wasn't till we made the MacGruber TV series in 2021 that that they came and loaded it onto a flatbed, and we used it for the TV series too.
19: Love it.
0: Yeah.
19: Next up, true or false?
0: But I did, then when I was getting it ready to be auctioned off, I did drive it down to the place I had to try to get it smogged and stuff like that. And I did
19: smog testing the Miata from MacGruber.
0: Well, because it's not just this Miata. Yeah. It's also like in the TV series, we drew a bunch of like nasty sayings on the car. So like I'm driving around with pictures of, I think there's a picture of a penis on it, and, you know, stuff like that.
19: Safe for driving, but not safe for work.
0: Yeah.
19: Got it. Will Forte right here on the Rich Eisen Show. Back to wrap it in a sec.
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6: AP News, I'm Ben Thomas. Evacuations have been ordered as two storm systems merged to soak the southwest. Jennifer King has details.
7: There were flash flood warnings in parts of Arizona and New Mexico as tropical moisture from the remnants of Hurricane Polo merged with an upper-level low to inundate the southwest. Philippe Pappin is with the National Hurricane Center.
8: And a lot of that is associated with enhanced moisture that was from Polo that's now being basically rained out from the larger sort of non-tropical low-pressure system.
7: Officials in Doña Ana County, New Mexico, ordered evacuations amid warnings that a dam faced imminent failure. Residents in Salem and Garfield were urged to seek higher ground, and a shelter was opened at the Radium Springs Community Center in Las Cruces. In Texas, high winds knocked down utility poles in northeast El Paso, and the city activated their Emergency Operations Center, reminding residents to turn around, don't drown, and stay away from flooded roadways and arroyos. I'm Jennifer King.
9: I'm seeing tremendous self-policing.
6: President Trump, after signing an accord with executives of top AI companies on AI's development. The Supreme Court's allowing quick deportations to third countries to resume as it weighs the Trump administration policy. And Julie Walker reports New York Governor Kathy Hochul's calling for an investigation with prosecutors.
10: Taking another look at allegations against seven fraternity brothers from Cornell University accused in a civil lawsuit of a 2024 gang rape. The woman, identified as Jane Doe, says she was a then 20-year-old Cornell student, forced into snorting ketamine, getting drunk, and engaging in sexual acts without her consent. The Tompkins County DA did not bring charges 2 years ago, saying her account did not describe a crime, instead consensual sex. Now he says the case will go to a grand jury. The woman's lawyer says she was too drunk to consent. Cornell defends its action, saying it shut down the Chi Phi frat in 2024, expelling some students, suspending others. Julie Walker, New York.
6: This is AP News.
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13: History of the mob than any other mob figure. And when I found out that he was involved in cracking the Mississippi Burning case and this other case in 66 with a voting activist, I was just blown away. And, you know, it wasn't like he was the typical, you know, FBI informant. This guy thought he was James Bond. Mm-hmm. And he was out there doing things that nobody expected. And, you know, when people couldn't get answers and information, he had a very specific method of getting lots of information quickly. Mm-hmm. And he was trying to encourage his partner that this is the way things need to be done. And it was just such a great script. You know, Elegance Bratton, who I was a fan of seeing his first film, he was directing the movie. It was one of the blacklist script, so one of the best unproduced screenplays in Hollywood. And, you know, I had flirted with the idea of playing Scarpa in the past with Antoine Fuqua in a film that he had based on Greg's life in and around the Colombo Wars. Mm. And so this was an opportunity for me to go and play that part and to play a supporting role, which has a lot of bite to it.
19: No doubt, man. And you could see you got something.
13: Yeah, we got a little bit of prosthetics, put on a lot of weight, spent the entire time with Greg Jr.
19: Yeah.
13: Who was also, you know, he actually rose further in the ranks than his dad in the mob. And he was new to being home. And he worked on the movie with me the entire time.
19: No kidding.
13: And I think the thing for me that really humanized Scarpa, which kind of set it off for me, when I was finally in costume, you know, I had, that was my real hair. People think I was wearing a wig. I was like the departed hair. It was just like, I have to have this crazy comb over. That's all my real hair.
19: Nice.
13: And I was like, I got ready, came out, was in wardrobe, makeup, and Greg and Linda were sitting together, and he was like, oh my God, that's Daddy. And I was like, it just put it in perspective. It just humanized him for me in a way. Wow. It was like, okay, here's a guy who just lived in this world, mm-hmm. which a lot of us don't really understand, and what he had to do to survive. You know, I felt like, okay, I got a connection to this guy, and you know, just, you know, this guy, he makes up his own rules.
19: And the FBI to this date has never acknowledged
13: yes.
19: that Scarpa was part of helping the federal government
13: yeah.
19: in this crucial period
13: yeah.
19: of our.
13: And oddly enough, he never helped the government convict anybody who was in the mafia. You know, he utilized all of his relationships, connections to help his guys get away with things. So, yeah, it's a crazy story.
19: Fascinating. Wow. And this is in theaters near you tomorrow. And what a cast, too.
13: Yeah.
19: Giancarlo Esposito, not pictured
13: Phenomenal.
19: In the trailer. He's yep. in it.
13: Yep. David Strathairn.
19: Yeah. Yep. Josh Lucas as well.
13: Yep. Yeah.
19: And Yahya Abdul-Mateen, who's been
13: phenomenal.
19: Yeah.
13: Yahya's amazing.
19: He's red hot right now.
13: Amazing. Yeah. Yeah. He's been doing a lot. I said, but I was saying yes, yes.
19: Nice. Yes, you're right. Yes, yes.
13: He's been doing a lot of amazing work. And, you know, it was just so cool to be in there with this, like, younger kind of serious actor, you know, obviously classically trained. But it was amazing to see him play this part and carry this movie. I think awesome. People are going to be blown away.
19: All right. Again, it by any means available in theaters nationwide tomorrow, September 4th. Mark Wahlberg here on the program. You excited for your Patriots season? What do we got here?
13: I am. We had a pretty good year last year.
19: I should say a little bit
13: above what the expectations were.
19: I should say so.
13: And look, obviously we got a tougher schedule this year, according to everybody else. But I think Mike's got those guys really believing in themselves. Drake May is definitely the truth, and I think you know, they've added some nice pieces. It's exciting to see what's going on now. The Red Sox are playing good. I was just trying to figure out who was going to beat the Yankees for me. I was rooting for the Dodgers, and then you know, I was like, well, wait, we might actually be able to do this ourselves because the Blue Jays are now kind of, you know, at the bottom of the barrel. Tampa looks good. But it's fun. It's nice to see those guys playing and young kids playing together and you know, sweeping the Dodgers.
19: Doing it without Roman Anthony.
13: Yeah.
19: Without,
13: incredible.
19: You know, without Crochet.
13: Coming on. It's incredible.
19: But, you know, I guess, so when did you go to the old, you know, the old Foxborough when you were like on those metal
13: I did. I did. I was at the I was at Foxborough quite a few times.
19: Grogan, Tony Eason, what are we talking
13: about? Grogan, Eason. And I also, in 1990, opened for the New Kids at Gillette. I opened for them there.
19: How about that?
13: Yeah, 2 days there, 2 days at Dodger Stadium. It's craziness.
19: So you're in Foxborough, opening what,
13: Foxborough, yeah. Yeah. Okay. Yeah. 60,000, whatever the number
19: was.
13: You
19: got that going for you.
13: Craziness. Always being such a diehard fan and seeing them do so well for such a long time, obviously, what Brady and those guys did and Bill Belichick.
19: No, yeah.
13: You know, there's some rumors and some talk. I haven't read the script yet, but there was supposed to be a Bill Belichick biopic script coming my way.
19: Oh,
13: we'll see. And, you know, we've been working on Pete Rose for quite some time.
19: All right.
13: We're hoping to be into production sometime in early 27.
19: Mm. But the Belichick biopic.
13: That'd be crazy.
19: Who plays Belichick?
13: Hopefully me.
14: Oh, yeah.
19: Okay.
13: They asked. They said, would I be interested? I said, why wouldn't I be?
14: Wow.
13: Of course I would be. I haven't read the script. A friend of mine, actually, I think, who actually produced and financed this film, has the rights. And according to them, I haven't heard this or anything from Bill, that he is interested and involved. So that makes it a lot easier.
19: Interested and involved.
13: Yes.
19: About a biopic on himself.
13: Yes.
19: And you would play Bill.
13: I would be very interested to explore that possibility. That's for sure.
19: Okay. And so, do you already do a Belichick or
13: no? But I got, you know. Listen, I don't want to put it out there like that. You know, the same thing with Pete. Like, this will be endless amount of time and preparation. Same thing like with Scarper. You know, this will be months, if not a years, of work to prepare.
19: So would you play Pete? Would you play Pete Rose?
13: Yes. Yeah, but this is Pete. That's Pete when he's about to break the record, when he's managing,
19: right?
13: And then, you know, dealing with Giamatti and all that stuff. And so we've had a script, and we've been working on various. There's been various versions of the script, but we're getting very close.
14: Mm. Wow!
19: So would be the Pete Rose era of when he got popped. Is what
13: you're
19: saying?
13: Yeah, but starting with him, you know, kind of chasing, breaking the record, managing the Reds,
19: right?
13: Player manager. And then, you know, all the other stuff that was going on. A very colorful life.
19: I always thought if he came out and did like an Oprah Winfrey tour.
13: Yeah.
19: Saying, don't be like me. Gambling can break up families. Gambling just destroys. I don't want to gamble anymore. Yeah. And just be like, he'd be in the Hall of Fame. I really swear.
13: Yeah, I think there was many things that he could have done. But I don't, you know, maybe he was just so far down that path that it was like now to come clean. Maybe he just thought it would be embarrassing for him or whatever. But I think now, posthumously, he'll walk right in, I think, first.
19: Well, I mean, now that he's first year, but unfortunately no longer with us.
13: It's very unfortunate.
19: You know what I mean?
13: But for me, he was such an amazing player. And look, we have all had seen many, many great people fall from grace, but I think he really learned his lesson, and I think how he came out on the other side, I think, is the thing that matters. And there is a cautionary tale there, but there's also a kind of raging bull, Wolf of Wall Street, kind of amazing, wildly entertaining, fun ride. And, you know, I just adore him. I think he was one of the greatest, obviously, ever.
19: That's in 27?
13: Yeah. Yeah, hopefully. Yeah, we've been working on it. It's like The Fighter and, you know, a couple of other movies that we've done the good ones take time, and to develop them, to get them right, they take time. And I just hope I'm still, you know, believable in playing him at that age, which is, you know, kind of toward the end of his career.
19: I think you'll pull it off. Yeah. I've got a bunch of questions for you about so many things that you've been awesome in so many, some pop culture, iconic pop culture moments that you've been involved in. I got questions for you. We have a segment called Celebrity True or False, where we run down your list of stuff that you've done to see what's true or not,
13: sure,
19: or what we've read. And we've got some great production value, including somebody you were in The Departed with. Hit it.
15: Celebrity True or False?
16: You can't handle the truth.
19: I think that voice sounds familiar to you right there, right? Pretty much.
13: My guy.
19: Okay, great. We'll get to that in a second. First up, true or false, Mark Wahlberg, the first Boogie Nights prosthetic was way too long and had to be shortened, and you've kept the second one at home and you still own it. Correct?
13: I think the only one that I actually tried, fitted, wore, there was one that just kind of came up and hit me in the head. And that was not the kind of, you know, have the one.
19: The one.
13: Yes.
19: So it, but I guess.
13: The one that I wore in the film.
19: The one you wore in the film, yes. Which is not the original one, is what you're saying.
13: Alan, ask Howard. These gentlemen were actually putting it on me.
19: Okay. Is that right?
13: Brave man.
19: I had no idea. Oh, royalty was here. My goodness. Wow. I imagine Alan, is that what you said?
13: Yeah.
19: Oh, I imagine Alan's got a very deft touch.
13: We're working with Roger Corman Day. So.
19: Okay. Wow. Had no idea. But I guess, if you will, this was a two-part question, but you still have the other one.
13: I do.
19: Do you ever bring it out at all?
13: I don't. I moved it once when I moved it. It was like, you know, it's like a Homie the Clown thing. You just start bobbing over the head with it. You wanted to get crazy, but I think those days are past us.
17: Don't play that.
19: What a movie, man. I got a second one for you from this film. True or false? We had Thomas Jane on. He was kind of talking about this, so now we can follow up here.
13: Love Thomas.
19: Paul Thomas Anderson told the kid in the firecracker scene to light them whenever he wanted so you and the rest of the actors didn't know when they would explode.
13: Yeah, he was just randomly lighting them off for 4 days. We were in that scene. I think it was up to 4 days.
19: With Alfred Molina and you and Thomas Jane?
13: Yeah.
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25: When the storm clouds threaten, head to SevereStudios.com, the premier storm chase and weather platform. 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

0: if you really want to, let's be real about it, wouldn't you say Brady had a better chance to win a Super Bowl in Tampa in that one season than staying put with the roster that the Patriots had around him at that point in time? Chris, you're also an expert on this subject.
1: 100%, yes.
0: Right?
1: Yeah.
0: You know what I mean? So
1: that 2019 Patriots team was not equipped to win.
0: Even with Brady playing at the top of his game,
1: I mean, they lost at home in the wild card.
2: They did.
0: Yeah, I didn't see it, but Belichick commissioned a report, or it landed on his desk?
2: No, he kind of did it internally and saying, you know, this is why we're going to make this pick. We're looking at a quarterback, and we'll look to, you know, set up a transition.
0: Uh-huh.
2: Obviously, that all came to a head during the 2017 season, and, you know, Jimmy was surprised everybody with that trade when he was moved to San Francisco. But again, you know, Brady's a fascinating guy because unlike almost any unique athlete, his body outlasted his will for football, which is almost every time it's the other way around.
0: No doubt about it. No doubt about it. But he's also, you know, living through it, living it on still as a broadcaster, going to the stadium. You can hear he gets better every week. I think he's a much better broadcaster now than he was when he first started. And he works at it. You could tell, like, he truly does work at it, which no surprise based on the work ethic you're describing. What's your favorite Mahomes story that you've grabbed then? Because, well, I mean, again, he is set up if he can continue on and create another dynastic run in Kansas City to try and catch Brady. And
2: yeah, the story
0: is nuts, but
2: the story about Mahomes that's in there, I mean, it's a long story about, you know, how he came to be. And I had like three sentences in there about how he liked to put ketchup on steak, and that took off. Like, that became the buzzworthy thing for, like, I want to say our guy, Peter Schaefer, or Peter Schrager was talking about it on Good Morning Football. I want to say like 2 weeks after the fact.
0: Right.
2: I think the most interesting thing about Mahomes is how different he is from Brady in a couple essential ways. Obviously they have an incredible innate drive where they're running for a finish line that doesn't really exist. I mean, they're competing only against themselves. But Mahomes was under the radar in Texas as a quarterback. And it seems staggeringly ridiculous to think about right now, but it's true. And, you know, they have the Elite 11 regionals, which are like the high school showcase. And then if you do well enough, you go down the road and you're in the Elite 11 nationals. And he didn't qualify for the regional. Patrick Mahomes, with that skill set, didn't qualify in Texas. And I asked him about it, wondering if, like, that was the cliched chip on his shoulder. You hear it with Tom all the time, talking about how UCLA pulled their scholarship and USC, you know, ended up not wanting him and, you know, dropping to the sixth round. And he was so level-headed about it. He goes, no, you know, East Texas isn't really known for quarterbacks, and I was kind of lost. I was more known for baseball, and that was that. And I thought that was interesting because where his greatness comes from, and really, you know, the subtext of the book is like where greatness comes from and what the price of it is. I thought was so much different than Tom's. I mean, they overlap, the Venn diagrams overlap, but the thing that I think Jordan kind of brought to the culture of finding slights and nurturing them and inventing them at times, that was never the case with him. I think that he's someone who's always been running his own race, and you know, it's worked out well for him.
0: Well, I mean,
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1: Check on me?
2: Well, sure, if I could figure out a way of doing that. 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
3: But she could be baiting you, though.
2: Showing me a word? All right, now I'm going to get back to work.
3: She could bait you.
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3: I'm just saying, be careful.
2: On Instagram. Yeah,
3: because she's finding ways to bait you, and it's becoming a sport for her.
2: Yeah, wonderful.
3: Because she's been dominating you in that way.
2: Great. Thanks for reminding me.
3: Just saying, be careful.
2: Jerry Jones speaks on Tuesdays, which means we have fun on Wednesdays.
3: Oh, great.
2: Yeah. 105.3 The Fan in Dallas. Jerry Jones said, talking about Dak's third down throwaway against the Ravens on Sunday in Brazil. Here is what Jerry Jones had to say about what happened late in that football game.
4: Well, there is no explanation you're satisfied with. None. Let's be sure that we all understand that. They don't have one that they're satisfied with. We made mistakes during that time. There's no question about it. So there is no explanation, but there's an evaluation of how not to make the same mistakes again, which is what you should be doing. You can't get that back. No way to get it back. What you can do is use it if there's any aspect of it that you want to just not even think happened. There's any aspect of it, use it to get better.
2: So in general, the Ravens beat the Cowboys 34-31. The Cowboys had the ball, down 3 points, 23 seconds to go, first and goal at the Baltimore 2-yard line. That resulted in a field goal to tie the game, 7 seconds to go. Ravens come back and win a game. So Jerry, before we get to what Brian Schottenheimer said, do you guys agree in general with what Jerry had to say? There really is no explanation for that meltdown on Sunday.
3: Yeah, I'm reading in between the lines of what Jerry says. What he just did is put his head coach on notice. Mm-hmm. And Brian Schottenheimer was the easy hire for the Dallas Cowboys, which means he's the guy that's easy to be fired. Right? If this all goes sideways, given what Jerry has invested in this team, that is the tough decision to trade a homegrown player in Micah Parsons to retool the roster, retool the defense, and, of course, everything that you're trying to do this season centered around this high-powered offense with the most expensive player in the National Football League, a franchise tag receiver, and another guy making $36 million a year. If you have all of those things going for you in your favor and you lose a game to the Baltimore Ravens because of gross mismanagement, considering that the Ravens have been known this decade as the team that blows fourth-quarter leads, if you lose a game in that fashion to those people, that is an absolute embarrassment. So I think Jerry Jones is letting it be known that that's the kind of loss that's unacceptable, and Brian Schottenheimer better get that part of it fixed.
2: One quick follow-up on that.
3: Go for it.
2: And then Smalls, and then we'll hear from Brian Schottenheimer. People just tuning in right now for the first time didn't see the game on Sunday. They see that the Cowboys lose by 3 to the Ravens in Baltimore. When you're saying there's gross mismanagement with 30 seconds to go in the game, what is specifically the gross mismanagement?
3: Well, first of all, you had goal to go, and you had a situation where on two occasions, your franchise tag receiver and your franchise quarterback couldn't be on the same page in one-on-one coverage where it should be damn near an automatic, right? George Pickens, one-on-one, one of the most unguardable receivers in the National Football League. That's unless the quarterback puts it in the fourth row of the stands. So there's that issue. Secondly, after Dak Prescott scrambles on second down, they inexplicably call timeout with 14 seconds left.
2: What's the right move?
3: The right move is to let the clock tick down, and maybe you get it to around 7 or 8 seconds where you can take a shot to the end zone, and there's just enough time for the game-tying field goal, and you play for overtime. Instead, you call a timeout with 14 seconds left, incomplete pass following that. You kick the field goal and you leave 7 seconds on the clock. Your kicker kicks it out of the end zone. All of a sudden now, Baltimore Ravens get the ball on the 35, 27-yard pass to Zay Flowers and a man coverage scheme when you probably should have been in zone, and then it sets up Tyler Loop for the game-winning boot. Like, those types of things can't happen. It was a comedy of errors that led to the Dallas Cowboys not having a chance to win that game. And so that it goes beyond just talent. Now, you would like your quarterback to be a partner with your head coach in terms of trying to navigate those situations. But those are the types of things that you drill late in the week in practice. Like Wednesday and Thursday in the NFL, those are your heavy install for your game plan, right? Wednesday is first and second down. Thursdays is third down game plan. Fridays is all about situations. It's red zone. It's 2 minute. It's goal line. And then it's special circumstances, special situations, like we saw at the end of that game in Brazil. And the Cowboys look unprepared in terms of how they approached it. Mm-hmm. And that is an indictment on the coaching staff. So, yeah, I can understand why Jerry is ticked. He has every right to be. And I think that when we start to talk about what this Cowboys team is and the expectations on it, it's important that we contextualize the circumstances under which Brian Schottenheimer was hired.
1: Absolutely. And no one is more proficient at getting a message out there through the media than Jerry Jones.
3: Yeah.
1: And he's looking at Brian Schottenheimer saying, not only are you the head coach, and well, I don't know if he's going to call him the CEO of the team because he might give that designation to himself, but he's like, you're the coach and you're the play caller. This, everything looking discombobulated and the team looking unprepared, this is on you. And he keeps saying, or at least dropping breadcrumbs, that he's going to spend some money. Does he want to do that if he doesn't think that his head coach or this team is actually up to the task? I know that they have a sense of urgency in Dallas, but when he says stuff like this, it makes me wonder what he truly thinks about what this team is capable of.
2: So press pause maybe on the Joey Porter Jr. rumors, et cetera, but let's listen to what Brian Schottenheimer had to say, the head coach of the Cowboys, taking accountability for what CeCe said was the gross mismanagement of the game late.
5: Well, I didn't do very good in the last 28 seconds. I think when you talk about, you know, finishing the game, you know, which I really think you look at our two games that we've lost, you know, Joe, we haven't finished. And I was a big part of this one. Like I said, I talked about, you know, after the game, you know, I felt like I overcoached Dak on third down, kind of affected his decision making a little bit. And then I let that kind of bleed over to my decision about kicking the ball. My dad had a rule, one play at a time. He talked a lot about, because it happened to him, he made a decision on a play. It didn't go good. He was pissed off about it, and it affected another decision, and I think that's kind of what happened to me. So I'll take accountability for it. It's football and life. It's what happens. But I hurt our chance to win that game, and I'll be better, and I'm better than that. I'm better than I performed in the last 28 seconds.
2: I mean, you certainly love the accountability.
3: No
2: His
3: doubt.
2: Dad, legendary Marty Schottenheimer, longtime head coach, extremely successful.
3: Criminally underrated head coach.
2: I could literally spend an hour discussing one part of what he just said.
1: Which part?
2: One play at a time. I don't know that as a coach you can actually take it one play at a time. Don't you have to think this sets up that and that?
3: That's the head coach's job. And that's actually the coordinator's job, too.
2: Well,
3: yeah, you have to see the big picture. You have to be ready to set up the next play call.
2: So it's not one play at a time.
3: You have the right call for the situation,
2: yeah.
3: But you also have to be thinking about what's the next call, you know, if you get a certain outcome on the play, whether it's positive or negative. You have to have those in your bag. And I just don't understand if Dak Prescott's going to scramble on second down, why would you take the timeout and not let the clock tick down? That just doesn't
2: make
3: any sense to me.
2: Because he probably didn't call two plays. Because he probably took it one play at a time. Think about it logically now. You have to, in that spot, if Dak's going to scramble, you have to then say to the team, get down, here's our next. Don't you have to call two plays?
3: But here's the thing. Even if you're... Okay, I don't hate the idea of taking a timeout in that spot.
2: Yeah.
3: But why not just let the clock tick down?
2: Well, that's the scenario
3: that
2: he didn't play out.
3: That's the part I don't understand. Like, yeah. if you know the next play is going to be a throw to the end zone anyway, why, you can let the clock tick down and you can say, hey, Dak, we're going to have a one-read pass play. If it's there, throw it. If it's not, put it out the back of the end zone. We'll kick the field goal and we'll play for overtime. Mm. It's fine. Like you could do everything the same. Just wait a few ticks before you call the timeout.
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3: Raiders. 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
6: 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We're going to do it right now. Hot mess. 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
17: And doing fun stuff. I don't see you sitting at home doing crossword puzzles with your cat.
18: I mean, that's like, you know, once every now and again. And then when I do get out of the house, I've got to post about it, you know?
17: Sure.
18: So. Yeah.
19: And she pulls out the iPad as soon as the picture is taken.
18: Right. I'm like, great, now I can get back in my pajamas.
20: The picture's taken with the iPad.
18: Exactly.
17: So do you do this? I do crossword puzzles online once in a while as well. Just as like a way to break up the day. Mm-hmm. One of those bits like, all right, I got to do something else besides this.
18: Yeah.
17: And then I'll jump into that. But they have those bits where they can, they instantly tell you whether or not a letter is wrong. That's an option.
18: I
17: like having that on because I don't, I know old school newspaper crossword puzzles. It was trial and error. It was just, well, this doesn't fit. What am I doing wrong?
18: If you used a pen.
17: Right.
18: You
17: know? Yeah. What am I doing wrong?
20: Yeah.
17: Now it's like, I ain't got time for that. If I put a word in and it's wrong, I'm not doing this to, you know, to cement it in stone.
18: No.
17: I want to see how close I can get to getting the whole thing done in like 10 or 15 minutes and then we'll call it a day.
18: That's what I do.
17: So I like the auto check and, I know instantly if I've put the wrong word in.
18: Yep.
17: Same.
18: Yep. That's what I do.
17: Yeah. There's no shame in
18: that. There's nothing wrong with that because then I also learn more about things faster, you know,
17: because
18: sometimes it's words that I've just never heard of before. And then mine also, like, I can click on the word afterwards and it'll give me like a definition of what it is. Cause I'll be like, I don't know.
17: Oh,
18: what
17: interesting.
18: This is.
17: See, like if you and I were doing the exact same crossword puzzle, me in my 62 degree basement and you in your couch, and it was like, hey, whoever completes this first on their own in the next 15 or whatever wins $1,000. Then I'd say, well, you're cheating. You're using autocorrect.
18: Right. But it's just you against you.
17: I'm not trying to prove this to anybody. So it's like, I'm doing this for fun. I don't care if I have autocorrect on.
18: Exactly. Yep. I'm just
17: auto solve.
18: Exercise my brain. I've been doing jigsaw puzzles lately too. I'm like, well, who am I?
17: See, I think that's more of a, jigsaw puzzles are not, quote, this is going to sound insane. They're not like, intelligence puzzles, right? It's truly just stress relievers.
18: Yep. Yep.
17: I don't think smart people do jigsaw puzzles and dumb people don't because I can't
20: figure this.
17: Yeah, but I'm just saying, like, they're not. It's more about patience and determination and organization than intelligence.
18: Exactly.
17: Right? Unlike word puzzles and stuff like that. So I think, are you a stressed out person?
18: No.
17: Why are you doing jigsaw puzzles?
18: Like, I think I'm trying to do less screen time because I find myself doom scrolling. And so I'm trying to find just things that I can do. Like, I'm off on Monday, Tuesday, so I just turn on Monday Night Football. And
17: oh, so are the Lynx.
18: Do my
17: keep going.
18: Oh, that was sad. But I've been doing, I saw a meme the other day and it was like, if I could just have a job where I just sort things by color and shape, that would be great.
17: So like a kindergarten teacher.
18: Yeah, but like get paid for it. Yeah.
17: Got it. So you want to get paid to organize shapes and colors.
18: But I just do it ideas for free at my own house.
20: I can't think of any.
17: Well, what about like interior design?
20: Yeah.
19: Could get a job on Sesame Street.
18: But then I also think maybe I would.
17: What about the street?
18: Maybe
20: you could
18: work
20: with Cookie Monster.
18: That would be actually
20: Julia
18: cool.
20: Daniels here for the color red.
18: Yeah.
17: Why'd you say it like that?
20: I don't know. That got weird.
17: Julia Daniels.
19: He said it like a late night radio.
18: What's happening?
20: I mean, maybe that's another option for Julia to make some money.
18: I feel like if I did it for work, though, then I wouldn't like it. You know?
17: Yeah.
20: Yeah.
18: I kind of picked a job where it was like, doesn't ever feel like work.
17: How long have you been into this, though?
18: I can do this.
17: How long have you been doing it?
18: Like full time.
17: Mm-hmm.
18: Almost 7 years.
17: Okay.
18: Yeah.
17: You don't have the 7 year itch yet when it comes to feeling burnt out.
18: No, because I'm getting paid to go to games and practice.
17: Sure. Sure.
20: Yeah.
17: Yeah. No, for sure.
18: You know.
19: Yeah. If you had the 7 year itch, you should probably go to the doctor.
18: Yeah. Yeah.
20: Or the 4 out. Never mind. That's why Hawk's gone.
18: Ah.
20: He's got the 7 year itch.
19: 17 years.
18: I was gonna say it's been longer than that, right? Yeah.
20: I don't know what's
21: gross.
20: Happening.
21: Gross is right.
18: How are you guys?
17: Just great.
20: Great.
18: Good.
17: Just great.
20: Yeah, yeah.
17: You know,
20: outstanding.
17: Did you hear why Chris is gone? Are you aware of this?
18: He's got vocal nodules.
17: Yeah, so he has to go silent until Sunday. So it's 6 days of a whiteboard.
18: Nice.
17: But he claims he got at Target. Sauce, and I think he got it at Michael's or Joann Fabric.
18: Yeah.
17: and we're not
18: he
17: even
18: just
17: sure
18: doesn't
17: those
18: want to own
17: exist.
18: Up to going there.
20: No, I mean he's. He legitimately shops at like Wet Seal and Ann Taylor, but
18: is Wet Seal still around?
20: He bought a purse there once. No joke.
17: It was a clutch.
20: He thought it was like a cool like man bag, but it was a wristlet, and it had like a saying like, us women are here for each other. No joke. It didn't quite say that.
17: Like 47% of the time he buys something, it is accidentally a female product.
20: Yeah.
19: He did just buy a women's Vikings necklace recently.
17: Exactly. Yeah, true story. Yeah. Tatum was like, I have that exact one.
20: Yeah, correct.
18: No
20: I forgot
18: way.
20: Yeah,
17: 100%.
19: He claims he's like, there was no way to tell. At one glance, you could tell. Yeah.
18: It was a little too dainty.
20: A couple of charms on it. Yeah, it was definitely
18: nice.
20: A ladies'
18: night.
17: Right,
18: nice.
17: So he has to go silent until Sunday. I can't wait to see or hear, I guess, eventually how that's going to work. Because so far, he's posted like one or two whiteboard messages on social media. One of them was ripping us for losing the bet.
18: Notes are serious, though. That's terrible.
20: Yeah, I think he said, didn't he say there's a guy in a band he plays with that had it? And kind of let it go and had to have like, he had to be quiet
18: to have
20: for like
18: surgery.
20: A month.
18: And, oh, yeah. Yeah. We were just talking about Adele had to have surgery. I mean, Julie Andrews, she had surgery on it and then they messed it up and she sued. So that's why she'd never been able to sing again.
17: Paul, your hands up.
20: Julie Andrews, Woodhart.
17: Are you kidding me?
20: Is that the Sound of Music lady?
17: Of course.
20: Yes. Yeah, he would for sure.
19: It'd have to be real quiet though.
17: Yeah, where is Adele? She seems to have disappeared.
18: Yeah,
20: there's
18: she's
17: kind of like the Lynx in round one. Where is Adele?
18: She's on a hiatus. I don't know if she's probably not coming back anytime soon, to be honest. My best friend Allie is like the biggest Adele fan ever. She went to Germany for Adele World and everything.
17: Adele World?
18: So Adele was doing, I don't know how many shows, and it was an entire, it was kind of like Astroworld, but not as terrible and deadly. But it was Adele World, and she does, it's this huge field basically that she has set up and this huge stage that she goes, I mean it's bigger than anything I've ever seen, and all jumbotrons of her, and she does this like 3-hour concert out. She was doing it just for months or something out there.
17: So remind me what happened at Astroworld.
18: They sold too many tickets and then people got trampled.
17: Speaking of getting trampled, the Minnesota Lynx in round one.
20: Yeah.
18: Mm-mm-mm.
19: Adele's about due for another album.
18: I don't think she's going to come. I don't think she'll come out with one anytime soon.
20: Last update was she's taking an indefinite break from music. That was in 2024.
17: You know who else is taking an indefinite break? The Lynx until next year.
20: Yeah.
18: Isn't that nuts?
17: That was
20: brutal. Yeah.
17: I mean, that was our full squad, right?
18: Yeah.
17: Because it looked like we were not even in the same league as them.
18: Yeah.
17: That was brutal.
20: Olivia Miles disappeared.
18: I think she's exhausted.
20: Yeah, there might be that.
18: I think she's never played this much basketball in her entire life and just burnt out. I can't say that for sure, but that's what my guess would be.
19: Enter it into the pantheon of biggest Minnesota sports disappointments, because they should have. I mean, they were the best team in the WNBA by a long shot.
18: Well,
19: all
18: and Fee
19: season.
18: Disappeared as well.
19: Yeah.
17: Is she going to permanently disappear because she hits free agency now? Is it over for Nafisa Collier in Minnesota?
19: Fee agency.
20: Well said.
17: We'll see.
20: Yeah,
17: that was.
18: That was tough.
17: That was rough,
19: especially to the Liberty. That makes it worse.
18: It does. Yep. The 8 seed.
20: And they never had a chance at the entire game. It was
19: right
20: from the very beginning.
18: Well,
20: how do you do that?
19: Get that New York skyline dress out, Commissioner.
20: Yeah, correct.
18: For her last finals.
20: Yep.
17: Speaking of getting dresses out, Chris Hockey shops on Amazon. See, now I swung it back the other way.
20: Yeah, that's pretty good, though.
17: Oh, man. Yeah, I flipped it on when they were down 6. And I think that was the closest they got the rest of the way, if I remember right. Maybe they got it within 5 for a second, but it was like 5 or 6. It was like 33-27, and then it was just a runaway after that.
20: Yeah, runaway, yeah.
17: So they just looked like the better team. If you had not watched the regular season at all and said one of these teams is the 1 seed, one of these teams is the 8th seed, I go, well, the Liberty.
20: Yeah.
17: I mean, Ionescu and Stewart are everywhere. We have no one to match up with Jones.
18: Never led the entire game.
17: Yep, felt like it.
20: Rosie.
18: That's crazy.
17: So, that was fun.
20: Yep.
17: Hey, they were just about, they were right around even money to win the title, not the series.
18: Yeah, maybe they should chill out in the regular season. And,
20: yeah.
17: Did not work. Yep. Mm-hmm. Well, now they have their weekends free to get up on the roof and deal with all the leaves this fall.
20: Well, they should go to Gutter Helmet and GutterHelmetMN.com and never clean their gutters again. 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
17: So if they had Gutter Helmet, they would have more time on the weekend.
20: Yes.
17: And then more time to practice basketball.
20: You are correct, sir.
17: Interesting.
20: Yes, sir.
17: That would help.
20: Yes, it would.
17: All right, Parker Fox later. Julia Daniels of Care 11 is already here. Max Fuller, Zach Halverson, that's awesome. I'm Corey Cove. More of the Power Trip Morning Show after this on The Fan.
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17: All right, welcome back. 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Julia Daniels from Care 11. Nice enough to join us on a Wednesday. Thanks, Julia.
5: Hi, thanks for having me.
17: This is early. But again, you're always like up for 5:30. You're like, screw it, whatever.
5: Whatever.
17: I'll roll in to start the show. I always say to people that show up early, because they're like, man, that's really early. I'm like, well, it is kind of the start of the podcast.
6: Yeah.
17: So it's if you were on The Tonight Show, would you want to be the last guest or the first guest?
5: The first.
17: In a lot of ways, you're the first guest.
5: Aw, thanks, guys.
17: You know?
5: I love hanging out with you guys, though.
17: Well said. It's the answer we were looking for.
7: Yeah.
17: Sauce, you're wearing a wild hat?
7: Yeah.
17: They start tomorrow.
7: Yeah.
17: They start tomorrow. And Brock Faber, man. Zach, we asked you about Brock yesterday, and you seemed optimistic, but it's not like you knew that he had a skull fracture, but we learned that yesterday. Skull fracture for Brock Faber.
7: I'm shocked because, you know, Russo, like all the beat writers, like there was no indication that was... I mean, there was, it could have been, you know, more serious, but they were still, like I said, they were talking. There's tweets from like Monday saying, you know, him going on the IR is retroactive to Friday. So it's a 7-day thing. So he'd be eligible to play Saturday. And so there was, I don't think there was any idea that it was as serious as it actually was. Not to mention the fact that he went back out and played the rest of the period. On Friday after suffering the injury. He played, I think, three more shifts, and we thought that was, you know, a good indication that he was going to be fine, and then he didn't come back out for the third, but they do all that for preseason games all the time, where if you get a hangnail, they'll say, well, just as a precautionary measure, we'll keep you out. Don't want to, you know, it's a meaningless game, whatever. And then, yeah, to find out that he was basically on the way to the hospital at that point, and then to have surgery and to have Bill Guerin and you know, just the tone of his voice when he was making the announcement, how, you know, obviously very serious this is, a skull fracture, you know, taking a puck to the, you know, a very probably, I would say, sensitive part of the head, the side of the head there by the ear.
8: I can speak to that.
7: Yeah. I mean, that's yeah, just horrible. And, you know, again, like, as Bill said, certainly the number one focus is Brock and making sure, you know, that's a very serious injury. And,

0: just a massive bummer and wishing Brock all the best.
1: Oh, Billy.
2: I mean, they'll probably buzzkill. They'll never buzz play kill. The Stars in the preseason again, right?
0: I hope not, man. It was
2: kind of ridiculous, anyways, right? Or no?
0: The irony is, we had multiple line brawls. Matt Boldy got in a fight. Even it was one of the emotionally charged of a hockey game, preseason, postseason, exhibition, whatever. That I've seen in a long time, and none of the players who fought are the ones who are potentially out for a long, long period of time. Again, we don't know indefinitely. So none of the players who actually were throwing fists, who, you know, there was one point where McCarron fell on top of Foligno, and they were both fighting their own guys, and there were skate blades everywhere. There was all sorts of danger, all sorts of risk, but it was just a shot from the blue line that went up, that rose up and hit Brock. That is the cause of the biggest and more consequential injury we've had in a long time to a Wild player. So I know that Jared Spurgeon said he was going to put the most hockey helmets, until you get to the pros, have ear guards, and you don't even notice them. You don't think of them. They're It's not even you don't notice them either way.
2: Right.
0: And for whatever reason, hockey players needing to be tough or whatever, they don't have them. And it's never made sense. You were taking 100-mile-per-hour slap shots, but, you know, just put them on, man. But Rosie. Whatever.
3: Mm. Yeah, protect your head.
2: Yeah, wear protection, y'all.
0: Yeah, wear protection.
4: I just asked ChatGPT, how long of a timeline should we be looking at for something like this? And they brought up that it's usually measured in months, not weeks. And they used John Carlson's example. Could be 6 to 12 weeks, could be 3 months, could be 3 to 6 months, could be much longer. But then it even says, if you're asking about Brock Faber's current injury, blah, blah, blah, blah, blah. So what they're basically saying is it might be different because it's not an ordinary concussion, right? Like it could be a hairline fracture in a skull, and who's to say how bad his quote brain even got rattled?
0: Yeah.
4: So ChatGPT says, in this specific situation, I would not assume the typical 3-month Carlson timeline applies. The need for surgery makes the eventual time table particularly dependent on the doctor's assessments. So I guess what I just said and what ChatGPT just said is no one has any idea. Not yet.
0: Yeah.
4: But maybe months.
3: That's terrible.
5: Yikes.
3: Yeah. That's awful.
0: And that's the way Billy was talking yesterday.
1: Oh, Billy.
0: Definitely. Even though I talked to two different people in the medical profession, they both told me separately 6 weeks. So I'm going to. Oh,
3: who'd you talk to in the medical profession?
5: Doctors, that?
0: Some friends, one that works at HCMC. And
4: you have friends that are doctors?
0: Well, he's a fake doctor. He's like,
4: what does that mean?
0: Fake
4: doctor.
3: He's a doctor, like Johnny Sins.
0: He like in.
2: When I told you I had a PhD, Zach, that's not what it meant. That's not what it stood for.
0: Dr. Sins. No.
3: Well played.
0: No, he can do everything a doctor can do, but he's not technically a doctor or something. I don't know what it.
3: What?
6: It's a nurse practitioner.
0: Yeah.
4: I can do everything a doctor can do, but technically I'm not a doctor.
0: Right.
4: I mean, it's illegal if I do it, but I can do it.
2: Remember that kid that did that several times, that he was like scamming people?
4: Yeah, Frank Abagnale Jr.
6: Yeah. Well, can't a nurse practitioner like prescribe medicine and things like that?
3: Yeah, my wife's best friend is a nurse practitioner. Yeah.
4: Is she one of those fake ones though, or real
3: she's
4: ones?
3: She's legit, yeah.
4: She's legit?
3: Yeah.
2: Not one of those fake nurses from those videos, right?
4: She's legit. Tip of the cap.
0: Yeah, I mean, would...
3: Of course he's seen nurse porn. Yes.
4: Hey, so...
1: Oh, Billy.
4: So, quick question. That was the human side, right? Here's the hockey side. If we can't get Dylan Larkin from Detroit and Brock Faber's out half the year, does Quinn just say, this ain't working here?
3: This ain't for me.
4: This ain't for me. Yeah. These are, two of my boys are just not anywhere to be seen, so it's just, who knows? Or is that just thinking too short term, that eventually Brock will be back and he's here, obviously signed long term? Maybe Dylan Larkin is acquired at some point in the next couple of months.
0: Yeah.
3: Yeah.
4: And then maybe Quinn says, all right, my guy's on his way back. Dylan Larkin's on his way here. Put me down for 3 years.
0: Yeah. It's a legitimate question at this point.
3: Yeah, that's not a good start. That sucks.
0: Certainly don't think it's going to help. How much it hurts will be

0: dependent on what's inside Quinn's head right now. But he said, and I know in Russo's article, Quinn talked about how, you know, he said that he loves playing with Brock and that he, you know, thinks he's extended his career like 3 years and stuff like that, which, by the way, was an interesting number to say in the quote. But I don't know. I hope it doesn't ruin things. I hope, you know, there's a happy ending to this story somehow. Please.
1: There will be.
2: Please.
0: It's been a rough
1: because if he doesn't sign, it's quite easy, though. If he doesn't sign and he's not willing to sign and you know that, you just trade him for a haul, right?
0: I mean, yeah.
1: Yeah.
0: I don't know. I mean,
1: they're not going to let him walk. He's the one of the best players I've ever had. That's too good of an asset. If he's like, you know what, Brock Faber, I can't do it. You're not getting Dylan Larkin. Trade me at the trade deadline. You'd get a haul for him.
3: As a rental?
1: I mean,
0: it'd be a limited haul. I mean, you can probably get
1: something.
0: Yeah. But that is going to be, that would be a Max and Brett. That'd be a worst case scenario. And let's hope that doesn't happen.
1: Well, Corey will listen to it then.
0: Oh, that's a good point.
4: He's hate listening.
1: No. It's not Saturdays with Sauce. He's definitely not hate listening.
3: What happened to that show? I missed that show.
1: Well, you're the only one.
0: That's not
3: What's
0: true.
3: What's happening, sports fans?
1: Thanks, man.
3: Hey, so Julia, last Friday we had Bill Guerin play initials, right?
2: Oh, yeah.
3: And Billy G's just the best. Yep. He honestly is like the best interview in town.
2: Yep.
3: So I'm leading the witness, but give me the who you think is the best interview in town. And try not to answer Bill Guerin because I just
2: This is such
3: led the witness
2: question.
3: A little bit.
2: I feel like, as of recently, I have loved talking to Isaiah Rodgers.
3: Oh, he seems kind of fun. I've never met him.
2: He is so nice. Mm-hmm. Always willing to chat in the locker room. Josh Metellus, obviously, a great interview.
4: What about Miles Price? That guy
2: Miles
4: just seems
2: Price
4: amazing,
2: is
4: man.
2: Also a great interview.
4: He's so fun.
2: God, but the best. I'm trying to think, like, are we talking just funny-wise or...
3: Right, because that's the hard part is because Bill Guerin's both, right?
2: Right.
3: He has, like, good stories. He's interesting, but he also has some sass and some humor to him. He's really dry. He's super funny. So he can kind of do it all. But, yeah, I mean, nice people are also good. Isaiah Rodgers seems
2: Courtney
3: nice.
2: I mean, Courtney Williams is a great... She's great as well.
3: I've heard that from a handful of people.
2: Yeah, I've done sit-downs with Courtney Williams, and she's hilarious. Chris Finch is a great interview, too. You sit down with him, and he's very, I mean, he's got such a great personality, and he also gives you just pretty straight-up answers about, especially when you're doing, you know, preseason or early season things.
3: Blink like twice if there's a couple of a-holes you don't want to name.
2: Honestly, it's not been... I have friends that work in other markets that have pro teams, and we constantly talk in the Care 11 sports department about how lucky we are with the athletes that we cover. There's very rarely been an instance where I felt like anybody was an a-hole to me. So I don't have anybody that I can think of where I'm like, oh, I don't know about this person.
3: Sauce?
2: Mind you, I've only been here 4 years, so I only have 4 years of.
1: I mean, yeah, there's a few that come to mind that weren't the nicest, but there's also, I think like Julia said, there's a few that like outweigh the mean, right? Like Jimmy Kleinsaucer was one of the nicest guys ever. He always had the time of day for you. You know, there's a lot of really, Christian Darrisaw has always been A+ anytime we've talked to him.
3: Royce Lewis? Wipe your nose and put it in your sweatshirt?
1: Yeah, well, I have to, my nose is always ready. It's my sweatshirt. You're never going to wear it. Relax.
3: I'm never going to put my face in your pocket.
2: Yeah,
3: that
2: don't
3: is fair.
2: Do that.
1: Maybe when you leave my house, you might put it on, but yeah.
3: Why would I leave your house?
1: I don't know. Maybe you
0: get out of his house, Corey.
1: Maybe you got lost.
0: What are you doing in his house?
3: Wait, so if I'm lost and I'm in your house, I mean, I'm at least around people that can point me in the right direction.
1: Yeah.
3: And you live like a mile from me, so
1: yeah.
3: I can't be super lost.
1: Maybe you lost your way.
3: Well, and I could definitely go to that old folks home right across the street because they have a room for me.
1: And you know what? Hawk could point you in the right direction.
3: It's probably there right now trolling for chicks.
1: Yeah, probably.
3: With his whiteboard that he got at Michael's.
1: Yeah, correct.
3: Front page sports after this. Julia Daniels of Care 11 is here. Parker Fox in an hour. This is the Power Trio Morning Show on The Fan.
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6: AP News, I'm Marcela Sanchez. Former special counsel Jack Smith is defending his prosecutions of Donald Trump during the 2024 campaign. AP Washington correspondent Sagar Magani reports.
7: During a Senate hearing, Smith faced GOP accusations of being a political operative who himself should be prosecuted. He said the probe followed the rule of law.
8: Anybody who has worked with me and knows me during the course of my career knows that I would not let politics play a role.
7: And their probe found proof the president broke the law. Democrats like Dick Durbin accused Republicans of spreading baseless theories about Smith to defend the president.
9: They are nothing but a smokescreen.
7: But Smith faced bitingly personal GOP criticism from Missouri's Eric Schmidt.
10: You will go down as a total dirtbag.
7: And Louisiana's John Kennedy.
11: You make me want to throw up in my mouth.
7: Sagar Magani, Washington.
6: The U.S. military says it's completed the withdrawal of its troops from Iraq, ending a 12-year mission to fight the Islamic State group. Pentagon spokesperson Sean Parnell says U.S. troops and equipment had completed an orderly departure from the last airbase where they had been present in northern Iraq. President Trump says he and a large group of leaders of artificial intelligence companies have signed a voluntary accord that will include internal and external reviews of the technology.
12: Well, I think I'm seeing tremendous self-policing, and they understand that they have to self-police. And it's very-
6: Trump is promising that his government would not limit the development of AI. Top executives from AI firms have called for delays. Many of these AI executives had lunch with Trump at the White House yesterday. Global shares mostly rose in early trading. This is AP News.
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18: Mostly sunny today. We'll get to 72 for a high this afternoon. Tonight, mostly clear with a low of 44. We have a cold front that's going to kick through, and that's going to cool us off on Thursday. Mostly sunny with a high of only 58 on Friday. Sunshine, 58. 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
3: They're wings. They're jumbo. And they're relatively hot, right? That's the fire part.
1: Hell yeah, man. Go
3: so
1: get them.
3: Jumbo Wings of Fire basically, you know, it sells itself. At Holiday. Thanks, Holiday. The Minnesota Lynx are out. After a 87-71 loss in New York to the Liberty win the series 2-0. Olivia Miles, 5 points, shot 1 of 8, sat on the bench a ton late because I think it was like Cheryl had just had enough. It just wasn't working. So number one loses to number eight. This is the first time technically an eighth seed has ever eliminated a one seed in WNBA history. They haven't had this format the entire time. In fact, I think this exact format only a handful of years, but still. The first number one to ever lose to a number eight in WNBA history. The Lynx are done. And like we mentioned a segment or two ago, Nafisa Collier now hits free agency. And they can't tag her. I forget what it's called in the WNBA, yeah. But they can't tag her. So she's free to do whatever she wants.
1: Yeah. Hideous.
3: Game was gross. They just were never in it.
1: The number one seed can't lose like that. They looked unprepared. They looked bad from the jump. I only watched like 5 minutes of it last night, but from what I've gathered from the game before and then last night is even in the little time I watched, it seemed like everybody on the Liberty is like 6'10", mm-hmm. and the Lynx didn't know how or what to do to, you know, counteract the height. And it was over from the 5-6 minutes I watched of it.
4: And they got out-hustled, man. Like, yeah. Just like you can't be getting your ass whooped and out-hustled. Like, it's one thing if they got the size, the length, and they're just hitting crazy shots, but they didn't look like they were in it mentally either, man.
3: So how do we feel about Cheryl Reeves' quote that the Lynx overachieved because we are a good team without the right playoff DNA? Essentially, I'm paraphrasing that second part, but she basically say we overachieved.
2: In the regular season?
3: Yeah, that this team is not as good as we all think they are. I don't know. I don't know if you can use that excuse when you looked as dominant as they were. And when you whoop everyone's ass in the regular season, you're 33-11 and you're the odds on favorite to win the title. Hard to say that you don't have a roster for the playoffs.
4: Right.
3: What's the difference?
1: And after you lost the first game, you were still, I think you were tied as for the favorite, but you were still the favorite to win it all, even with one loss in a 3-game series situation.
4: And they were putting belts to asses all season. I mean, you just said it, Corey. They had 11 losses, and 4 of them came in the last 6 games. So almost half of their losses came in the last couple of weeks. So before that, they were in the single digits, man. Like, you can't, that's kind of a cop-out. I love Cheryl, but that's excuse computer right there.
3: And not to do revisionist history, because we even mentioned this yesterday with Marnie. This is not sour grapes, because the Lynx were clearly the inferior team. They got their butts kicked in both games, so I think they would have lost a best out of 5 series. But how is this a best out of 3?
1: Yeah.
3: How is a WNBA playoff series when you're down to the final 8, right? 8 teams in. And round one's best out of 3?
1: Yeah, that's kind of weird.
3: I mean, not enough. That's
2: and make some money. Weird.
3: Yeah, make some money,
2: with
3: but also
2: 5-game series.
3: Like, you know, you go all the way back to like why series were the way they were historically. It was because of travel.
2: Yeah.
1: Yeah.
3: Now it's like that isn't an issue. Mm-mm. Financially or time-wise. What are we talking about here? Let's do best out of 5.
2: But then they might have just gotten swept.
3: Yeah, I don't think they would have won the series. The way that it looked, these two games, they would have lost the best out of 5,
2: gassed.
3: Too.
2: I think they're gassed as a team.
3: Mm-hmm.
2: Gave it all too early.
3: Yep. That's not good. We mentioned it earlier, but Brock Faber of the Wild, surgery on a fractured skull. He was hit in the head during Friday's game against the Stars by a deflected puck. No timetable for his return, but the Wild do debut. Their season opener is tomorrow night at Nashville. And then the home opener Saturday against Boston. Right here on The Fan, your home for Wild hockey.
1: Sacco?
0: Yeah, as we talked about, it's a major bummer. And again, all our thoughts are with Brock. That's a very serious injury. It's not, you know, anytime you're talking about the head and then you're talking about a fractured skull and then you're talking about surgery, it just compounds into, you know, certainly a bigger than hockey a situation, as Bill Guerin mentioned in a very honest press conference, all things considered. I know people want a timeline for when his return will be. They don't have it. I actually believe him this time. I know hockey injuries are generally pretty vague, but yeah, this one in particular, I don't even think the doctors know when he'll be back. So hopefully we get an update at some point. The good news is they're very deep on the defensive side of things. You know, Jared Spurgeon will be a very suitable replacement there up on that top D pair with Quinn, and hopefully get things going, get off to a good start tomorrow night, and then back home on Saturday against the Bruins. Again, as you guys mentioned, KFAN FM 100.3, the home of the Wild.
1: Hell yeah, man.
3: That's the correct answer.
1: Yeah.
3: The Vikings host the Dolphins Sunday at 3:05. The Vikings are around 11.5-point favorites. That was as of last night. Haven't checked this morning, but still 11.5-point favorites against the Dolphins. Dolphins are 0-3. The Vikings are 3-0.
1: Yeah, you got to win. You got to dominate. The offense has no excuse. The defense of the Dolphins is absolute cheeks. You should put up at least 30 points on this team. You shouldn't struggle. It's at home against an opponent that just wants to be put to bed. I would bet the Dolphins over under the rest of the year is 2.5. They are not good. Their offense has a bunch of nobodies. Their defense has one good player in Chop Robinson. You should be able to, if you don't get right with your offense in this game, it may never happen, because this is as close to a layup. This is as close to an FCS team as you're going to play in pro football. This team is absolute cheeks.
20: You are electric.
1: Thank you. Maxo?
4: 100%, especially with our guy Devon Achane is out. I mean, that's like the only significant offensive player really on that Dolphins squad. So you just got to absolutely dominate this Dolphins team and just put belts to asses, cheeks, their buns.
1: Yeah, they're huge buns.
4: They might be the worst team in the NFL.
1: Yeah.
4: So you just got to dominate. Hopefully it's a get right game for Kyler in the offense, and maybe Jets can heal up and then you can be back in business by next week.
3: I think Barrero and Max are the only two people at the station that can get ass, cheeks, and buns all in the same sentence.
1: Yeah. Barrero says belts to ass a lot.
3: All the time.
1: All the time.
3: That's like his go-to phrase. Didn't he have a State Fair t-shirt a couple years ago?
1: Yeah.
3: Bumper to bumper.
4: I think he had
3: belts
4: one that
3: said,
4: this is your cheeks leader. And it was just a picture of him in between two butt cheeks.
1: Yeah. And it was taken on his birthday at the VU.
4: Yeah. It wasn't even like an artist image. No. Yeah.
3: And it wasn't even his real birthday. He just lied.
1: Yeah. He wanted to get in free. Yeah.
4: Yeah. He came in there every Wednesday night. Yeah. It's like, Bob, you can wait till the weekend.
1: He loved Wet and Wild Wednesday.
4: He
1: loves it.
4: Nobody ran
3: it. No, he just loves alliteration.
1: Yeah. Well, that was his excuse of why he was always there. Just love slabs.
3: Aren't you glad you got up early, Julia?
2: I'm so glad I'm here, you guys.
3: Yeah.
2: Having such a good time. I had to like Google people on this Dolphins team. Like,
1: yeah, your thoughts on the game. They're horrible.
2: They're so bad.
3: Never heard of these
2: people.
3: They're
2: so young, though, too, right? And, the only concern I have, and it's not really a concern, I just, I've been in Minnesota long enough to weigh my expectations of everything, right?
3: Well, we just saw it last night with the Lynx, right?
2: Yeah, right. I just never,
3: an
2: 0-3 team can be a point of concern sometimes when it comes to the NFL, because they're still on the hunt for their first win. But I don't think I'd be shocked if it happened with the Vikings at home, right?
3: But I felt the same way about the Bucs last week. Like, I don't love that they were 0-2 and probably backs up against the wall.
2: Right.
3: Now, we got a pretty bad version of Tampa Bay last week. They didn't look like they were on the same page. Let's hope Miami's the same thing. And I also think Miami's significantly worse than Tampa Bay.
2: 100%,
1: yeah,
2: yes.
1: They're way worse.
2: Yes.
3: But you're right. It is weird because this is a strange 3-0 team.
2: Right.
3: It's not like we're an unstoppable force.
2: The Vikings don't have an identity yet, anyways. They're just figuring it out.
1: Yeah,
2: it's defense. But also, I get concerned about the defense that, like, they start out strong and then everyone figures out their scheme. And then it's like, okay.
1: This is how cheeks they are.
3: Buns,
1: on their depth chart, their best wide receiver, Malik Washington, is also their kick returner and punt returner.
2: No way.
1: That's how bad they are. Yeah.
4: They're really bad.
1: I mean, you look at their defense. I know like two of these people. The rest of them I've never heard of. And I watch a lot of NFL football.
4: Well, and the difference between an 0-3 Dolphins and a winless Buccaneers team at the time is the Buccaneers came into the season with expectations.
2: That's true.
4: So they felt desperate. They felt like they had to do something and they could claw their way back up. The Dolphins came into the season with their heads down.
1: Yeah.
4: They already knew what was up. They already knew that they had no hope. So it's not going to be.
2: Hey, Caden Proctor, Roll Tide.
1: Who?
2: I'm looking at their depth chart right now. Yeah, that's about it.
1: Right.
3: What is the Alabama football team looking like? I haven't seen a second of them this year.
2: Keelon Russell's figuring it out.
3: Are they ranked?
2: Yeah, we're seventh.
3: Seventh?
2: Yeah. We're seventh in the country right now, but
3: I assumed they were ranked. That was kind of a dumb question. It's Alabama.
1: Yeah. Like, dumb question.
2: The starts to their games have been really bad, though. I mean, we've been not good in the first halves until this week against South Carolina.
3: So they're also trying to figure this thing out while they stay ranked in the top 10.
2: Right. Yeah.
1: They play Mississippi State on Sunday or on Saturday.
2: Yeah.
3: And we'll see if
2: Mississippi State's not good.
1: They're not good. They're ranked 16, man. That Kamario
2: Taylor is a beast.
1: No, they're undefeated. They're 4-0.
2: Oh, did they win? They won this past week?
3: They whooped the Gophers' ass a couple of weeks ago.
2: They did do that, but I don't know if that's a good gauge.
1: I think that's going to turn out to be a good loss for your Gophers. I think the Washington one's going to go the other way, but they're 16th ranked, man. Kamario Taylor has 14 passing touchdowns already.
2: Yeah.
4: He's such a beast. I think you're thinking of Ole Miss, Julia.
2: No, yeah. I was thinking of Mississippi State. Because they got
1: their ass whooped. Maybe New Miss?
2: What? Yeah.
3: Maybe Miss Scarlett from Clue?
1: Yeah. Current Miss, maybe swing
2: and it's
1: a miss.
2: At Mississippi State too. Cowbell.
1: What's that mean? Is that what
2: the Mississippi
1: called?
2: State? They have no. They have their cowbells. So when you're a freshman at Mississippi State, your family, because really the only people who go to Mississippi State is because their family went there.
1: Oh wow!
2: It's a weird place. Jeez. Starkville is an odd place.
4: Very odd.
2: They don't even have a Walmart there. That's how tiny the town is.
3: Where do they buy their groceries?
2: I don't know.
3: The Piggly Wiggly? Know.
2: Something
1: probably
2: like that.
1: Kroger's?
2: But all these people, you get your cowbell your freshman year that's gifted to you from your family or something like that. And you go into the stadium and everyone has a cowbell. Imagine, 90,000 cowbells going at one time?
1: Hideous.
2: And it's a hard place for people to play because of that. I've only been there once, though, and it was when... What is it, 2019, LSU at Mississippi State? It was that game that Joe Burrow got pantsed. Do you guys remember that?
1: Yep.
5: Fellas, you're going to want that cowbell.
1: Yeah, great game.
3: You do remember when Joe Burrow got pantsed?
1: Yeah. You saw his entire cheeks.
2: And Brad Nessler and Gary Danielson just made full moon jokes for the rest of the game, it felt like.
1: Is that the background of your phone, Zach?
0: It's actually a little too revealing, I think.
1: Too much slab?
0: There's
3: way to show a little class. And
1: yeah, well done.
3: Like, not have talking like Joe Burrow's ass as your wallpaper.
0: Joe the plumber's ass, that's a different thing.
3: I forgot about that guy. Remember Joe the plumber?
1: What was that bit?
3: You have no memory of that?
1: Was that like a marry a millionaire bit?
3: No, you're thinking of this guy, Ordinary Joe or something. Yeah. Or
2: what?
4: Average Joe.
3: Yeah, you're thinking of Average Joe.
1: That it was like marry a millionaire and he literally had no money.
3: Yes.
1: Yeah, that was a good bit. Didn't he? I think. Sorry. Didn't he? How do I word this?
2: Dijon.
1: Didn't he get pleasure in the woods, like live show? I'm pretty sure he did.
2: What?
1: I think he did.
2: What are we talking about
0: right now?
1: Hold on.
3: Oh, wait. The front runner for podcast title is Pleasure in the Woods.
1: What? How do you spell ordinary?
3: How do you think you spell it?
2: O-R-D-I.
1: O-R-D-I.
3: Don't help him.
1: Got it.
3: Oh, God. You Googled the rest of it. Well, autocorrect, autofill.
1: Relax, Daddy.
3: How do you spell ordinary?
1: Joe was a regular TV show.
3: Hold on. Take your time.
0: Millionaire. Pleasure.
1: Right here. Fake millionaire dating show.
3: Yeah, you know how like The Bachelor is always presented as like he's rich, he's old, or whatever. He's distinguished and all these ladies are fighting over him.
2: Yep.
3: That the idea was essentially it was a guy that had no money, but they presented him as like, who wants to date this guy? And everybody wanted to date him, but he was broke.
1: He did not actually find love in the woods. The infamous scene was heavily manipulated by television editors.
2: Nice.
1: Well, I fell for it.
0: The editors
2: fooled
0: ran
2: you.
0: Well, yeah. Editors ran highly suggestive on-screen subtitles to mirror the muffled audio, including text captions like slurp, smack, and gulp.
1: I mean, back in 03,
0: that was
1: didn't take much.
0: A lot.
4: Slurp, smack, and gulp.
2: This is reality TV.
1: Yeah.
3: All right, let's vote. Pleasure in the Woods racist for podcast titles or slurp, smack, and gulp. Slurp, what smack, are we going with?
0: That's the Malto meal version of Rice Krispies.
1: It's also in Batman.
4: Slurp, smack, and gulp was also a Dan Barrero State Fair t-shirt as well.
3: Gosh. We'll do what really matters after thank this. God. More scores and stats around the world of sports, and then Sauce will change your life with something else. Julia Daniels is here. Parker Fox later. 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
22: It might be a little bit more difficult, but our offensive play hasn't been up to what the standard we hold ourselves to. So there's certainly no we got it figured out attitude on our end from the offensive side of the ball for sure. So that is certainly not going to happen with us on offense. And knowing Flo and knowing he's playing against a team that he used to coach for, I don't think the defense is going to be feeling that way either. I think there's going to be plenty of motivation for both sides of the ball. And, Will Reichert's going to do Will Reichert as he always does. So I don't think we're going to get much of that at all. I don't think we're going to get any of that.
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33: This is Minnesota News Network. I'm John Anderson. A debate is now scheduled in the Minnesota governor's race between DFL candidate and U.S. Senator Amy Klobuchar and Republican House Speaker Lisa Daymuth. The two candidates will square off Monday, October 19th at Madden's on Gull Lake and is hosted by the Minnesota Chamber of Commerce. The chamber says topics for the debate will focus on Minnesota's economic future and issues impacting local businesses. A shocker in the first round, the Minnesota Lynx finished the season with a disappointing loss in the WNBA playoffs, losing Game 2 to the New York Liberty 87-71. It's the first time in league history that a number one seed was swept in the first round. Lynx head coach Cheryl Reeves said after the loss, quote, "We became a great regular season team this year, and we ran into the wrong team. Minnesota had the best record in the regular season at 33-11. This is Eminette.
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16: Mostly sunny today. We'll get to 72 for a high this afternoon. Tonight, mostly clear with a low of 44. We have a cold front that's going to kick through, and that's going to cool us off on Thursday. Mostly sunny with a high of only 58 on Friday. Sunshine, 58. 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
0: Want to chime in on what's happening with your favorite KFAN program? 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Cora, look out for a text over there. Looks like our friend Max is firing off some hot takes.
3: I never know what he's saying.
2: Okay.
1: What?
0: Do you know what I am saying?
1: No.
3: Nope, I never know what you're saying.
1: Are you okay? I hope you're okay, Zach.
3: What Really Matters is brought to you by OVO LASIK and Lens. Dr. Mark Lobanoff, Dr. David Whiting. Go get LASIK from OVO LASIK and Lens.
1: Yeah, man. Do that.
3: OVO's the best. I do OVO scores Wales. And stats around the world of sports, and sauce changes your life with something else.
1: I have some really good ones today.
3: Awesome.
1: Thank you, man. Appreciate your enthusiasm about me.
3: First of all, off air, couldn't agree more. Julie, I'm so glad you watched Widow's Bay and loved it.
2: So good.
3: You can see why it won like 1,000 Emmys,
2: it
3: right?
2: It was so good.
3: They all deserved it.
2: 100%.
3: Yep, super fun. Glad you watched it.
2: See, there's no other show like it either.
3: Exactly. I've never seen something like that. Mm-mm. All the tips of the cap to Stephen King, right? There were so many little inside Easter eggs.
2: Yep. I will say, I think I've watched enough horror movies that I have an intuition about where things are going. So, spoilers ahead, guys. The episode when he's staying at the hotel.
3: Sure.
2: Immediately when I saw that guy.
3: Yeah, obvious.
2: I go, that guy's not real.
3: No, most predictable thing of all time. But they still made it interesting, right? There were multiple times in that season of Widow's Bay where I'm like, I know where this is going, but they're doing it so well that I don't even care that it's predictable. And then they also had some things that surprised you as well. A little bit of both.
2: So good.
3: Great first season. Now we got to wait like 2 years for those stupid bells to ring again. the NHL dropped the puck last night. So sure, the Wild don't start until tomorrow night. But 5 games in the NHL last night. Panthers, 1 rip over the Hurricanes in overtime.
1: Hell yeah.
3: Way to go, Hurricanes. Nice defense. So two of the big hitters in the East, the Panthers and the Hurricanes. Panthers, 1 zip in OT. What really matters, though, is this.
1: The Beatles' last official concert tour concluded in what year?
3: Let's go. The Beatles as a group ended in... This is not my wheelhouse, so I might be like 5 years off.
1: Hey, you know what? No one's here to embarrass you.
3: No, I'm just talking it out loud. I won't be embarrassed because I'm going to be relatively close. But my guess is like mid-70s because I think that, you know, didn't they break up before? So I'm going to maybe even earlier. Let's go 73.
1: Damn. Julia?
2: I'm going to go 79.
0: Zachas? I had 73 in my head. Is it okay if I double up with
1: sure.
0: four?
1: Yeah.
0: All right.
1: That's your dream.
0: Well,
1: Maxo?
4: I think Let It Be came out. Didn't it come out? Isn't that their last album? Didn't that come out in 1970? And I feel like they broke up a couple years before that. I'll go 67.
1: Maxo's the closest. The Beatles' last official concert tour concluded in 1966.
3: Damn.
1: They went on to record legendary albums like Sgt. Pepper's Lonely Hearts Club Band, but they never went on tour again.
3: So they didn't tour again. Interesting. Yeah. Okay.
1: Yep.
4: Shout out to the Common Man.
1: Yeah.
4: Spent a lot of time with the Common Man over the last couple of years. Learned some Beatles facts.
3: You're wearing a Wild hat this morning, but I'm a little surprised you're not wearing a Padres hat because they whooped some ass. I'm sure Dubs down the hall is bummed out because the Padres won 8-0 over the Cubs. I think SportsCenter, if I read the stat right, because I saw it for like a tenth of a second. It's up on the screen now, so maybe they'll say it. But I believe it's the biggest shutout loss in Cubs playoff history, something like 132 career.
2: Wow.
3: Franchise games, and I think it's the biggest shutout loss in their playoff history.
2: Bangers.
1: Yeah, my guy Tatis wailed.
4: Dude, he was on fire. Yeah. He hit the first thing he saw last
1: then
4: night.
1: He scored, I think I read this morning, he scored stealing second on an aggressive steal. He scored on that play.
4: Yeah,
1: so,
4: like bounced off the base or something like that, and then he went home. Man, he was a beast.
1: He's
4: that game was over literally
1: He's
4: from the
1: best.
4: First pitch. Yeah.
1: Machado wails. The dad's wail, man.
4: All those games were ass whoopings last night.
1: They would play the Brew Crew on Saturday if they can close out the Cubs today.
0: Go Brewers.
3: What really matters, though, is this.
1: Oh, some of the dinosaur sounds in Jurassic Park are the sounds of tortoises mating.
3: No wonder Rosie's seen it 50 times.
4: Yeah. Gross.
0: Yep.
4: Tortoises are scary in real life, man.
2: Tortoises are a 3-lifetime commitment.
1: What?
3: Right.
2: Yeah. They live that long.
4: They're terrifying.
2: You get a tortoise now, Louie's going to have it, and so are his kids.
1: Oh, I was like, They live for three lifetimes? How do you live for three lifetimes?
2: They live for three of your lifetimes.
1: Oh, I thought maybe like if you're saying that if like a tortoise committed murder, you're like you're sentenced to one lifetime, they go, big deal.
2: Right, I have three. Like, I got three, so whatever. Oh, okay.
1: Yeah.
4: I'm reincarnating, brother.
1: Yeah. Man, I didn't know that.
2: Yeah. Get a little baby tortoise, and all of a sudden it's this giant thing.
1: Yeah.
3: Why don't you adopt one?
1: That's what my parents said when I was born. Now it's this giant thing. I don't know. I like tortoises, but you see one every once in a while. There was one over by our Target like a month ago.
3: Not a tortoise.
2: What?
1: No, it was a snapping turtle.
2: Those things are crazy.
4: They're faster than advertised as well.
1: And as people always say, and I know I've gotten this wrong before, and I know I get called out on it, but is it snapping turtles that can't swim?
3: They definitely can swim.
1: Which ones can't? There are some that can't
2: sliders?
1: Swim.
2: Readier sliders?
1: But like you see these videos of like somebody pulling a turtle off of the road and then just throwing it into like...
4: Tortoises can't swim.
1: Yeah, it's something like that. Some of them can't swim.
2: Snapping turtles can definitely swim.
3: They definitely can swim.
1: Guys, well, maybe it's not a snapping turtle.
2: Can I tell you guys a funny little story real quick?
1: Yes.
3: Absolutely.
2: Okay.
3: Oh, you were actually waiting. We thought that was rhetorical. Of course you can tell a story. Go.
2: I was at Loring Park one time, and they have a ton of snapping turtles in the pond out there. And they have a dock that goes out. And I was just looking at it with one of my girlfriends. And there were a bunch of people. You know, it's the park in the summertime. And I looked at my girlfriend and I go, how do you think they survive in the wintertime when this thing freezes over? And she's like, I don't know. And from behind me, some lady's like, actually, they dig a hole and have an air bubble underneath all of the mud down there. And I was like, it is an interesting fact, but I hate the fact that you were listening to my conversation.
1: Yeah. It was Rosie in a wig. Yeah.
5: Oh, she's filthy.
1: Oh, Rose.
2: Isn't that crazy, though? They dig a hole. I never fact-checked it. Yeah. I don't know if that's true
1: or not. I think
2: she
1: might be right.
3: But that is one of those things where you see... like a family of bunnies, and you go, how are you going to survive a Minnesota winter? There's so many animal populations that I just don't understand how they survive here for 5 months. But they do. Well, not all of them.
2: The squirrels.
3: But I mean, some of them do. Right? Like, how do snakes? They all go underground and just bury themselves.
1: Yeah.
3: And just use their own body
2: just
3: heat.
2: Just like the rest of us.
3: Yeah. Who knows? Who knows? Who knows how animals work?
1: Right.
3: The NBA is expected to select a winning bid for the Vegas expansion team in the relative future here, pretty soon, in the $12 to $13 billion range. Didn't we hear like 10 to 12 a couple of weeks ago, and now they're saying $12 or $13 billion. They believe it's down to three finalists, and then the NBA will move its focus to Seattle. And they've already said that the loser of this bid potentially might be right in the mix for Seattle, that a lot of these groups want a team no matter what, not just the Vegas team. So it might be, all right, I lost out on Vegas. Now I'm going for Seattle. We'll see if my Uber driver is correct, and we'll see where this team ends up in Vegas, whether they build a new arena or just go to T-Mobile.
1: Man, sometimes you get some like really cool Uber drivers or cab drivers in Vegas that kind of just keep quiet and they're like, where are you going? And you're like, I'm going this way. And you're like, all right, I'll take you there. Then you get a guy who wanted Corey and I to go to a club at 9 a.m. and he wouldn't stop talking about it.
3: So
4: did y'all go?
3: Julia, check this out.
1: Tommy would have gone.
2: True.
3: We're going to the airport. Keep that in mind the rest of what we're about to say. Sauce and I are bringing to the airport, from the Vegas Strip to the airport. That means we are
1: leaving.
0: Leaving Las Vegas.
3: And he told us like some private games or some private spots like downtown to go. Remember, it was like the green room or something. He's like, you got to do this and go here. And it's the best spot, but nobody knows about it. So he was telling us about some secret room somewhere to go party. And we're like, cool, man.
2: We're getting on a plane.
3: Yeah, exactly. We're like in our mid-40s. Yeah. Do you think we're looking for action?
1: No.
3: What do we look like? And then on the way to the airport, there's a place called the Piranha Club. That is a specific demographic. Yep. That is not us. Uh-huh. Go nuts. Yeah. Live your life. But that's not our spot.
2: Right.
3: And he's like, do you guys know about it? We're like, no. He goes, well, you guys should go. We're like, okay, thanks, man. He goes, essentially, I don't know if he flat out asked us if he wanted to drop us off. We're like, Buddy, we are Ubering to the airport.
2: We have a flight to catch.
3: If you had picked us up at the airport and were saying, here's the spots you have to go. This is where the cocaine is. These are where the hookers are. Here's where the party is.
1: This is what Tommy prefers.
3: He was telling us where to hardcore party on the way out of town.
1: At
3: it made
1: like
3: no
1: 8
3: sense. Yeah, it was super early.
1: And he's like, you guys should go here. Are you guys into
2: That's
1: this?
2: That's Vegas,
1: like,
2: baby.
1: Like, no.
3: We had like a Monster Energy in a Starbucks. Do we look like we're ready to party?
1: And our luggage.
3: We're
2: going to roll into this club.
3: Anyway. The guy was nuts.
1: He wouldn't stop talking about it. He's like, you got to go to Piranha's.
3: You want us to drop us? We can drop you off at the Piranha Club.
1: We'll tell you off the air,
3: I'm not
1: like,
3: going.
1: If you're into this, you go in there. You tell him so-and-so sent you. You guys want to go? We're like, no. This is a 15-minute
3: ride. But because we're passive-aggressive and, you know, Minnesota nice, we're like,
2: oh, that's nice.
3: So really tell him that Brad's, okay, yeah, no, next time we're there, we'll mention that you told us to swing by. Thanks, Brad.
1: And you drive by it on the way to the airport, and he's like, it's right there. You guys want to go?
3: And it's got, like, chain link fence, and it looks like it's a security issue.
1: It's greasy.
2: No, it's greasy. No, thank you. Can I tell you guys? Really can I tell you guys another story?
3: No, not this time.
1: No.
2: All right. Just
3: fire away.
2: I ordered Uber Eats. I covered the Chicago game, and I came back. And when we landed at MSP, I was like, perfect. I'll have an hour. I can order my Uber Eats. It'll be at my house whenever I get there. Everything's timed out perfectly. I get the, you know, you get the picture, and it's in the lobby of my building, and I'd already had a problem with somebody. I thought somebody had stolen my food a few weeks earlier.
1: Jeez.
2: And I was just thinking in the back of my head, I was like, I'm going to be so pissed if I get there and it's gone. I showed up 5 to 10 minutes after I got the picture saying it was delivered into my lobby. I go into my lobby. It's not there. So I call my apartment complex. They're like, yeah, we'll look at the cameras and see what happened. They call me back 30 minutes later. They go, so you're never going to believe this, but your Uber Eats driver stole your food. She got out of the passenger side of the car, dropped my food off, took a picture. They went into the garage and parked in the guest parking. A guy got out of the driver's side, put his hood up, went inside and stole my food and left all in 60 seconds. She goes, you wouldn't have even had time to get down on the elevator had you been in the building when it arrived.
3: That is the lamest heist I have ever heard of in my entire life. And I love heists.
2: What's happening? Same thing happened with I ordered Taco Bell a few weeks ago on the Taco Bell app, and it's all kinds of messed up. Don't order delivery on the Taco Bell app because the tracker doesn't work. And my DoorDash driver stole my food.
3: Where do you live?
2: We're not going to tell people on the radio. Yeah.
3: So, by the way, here's another thing for the future that you're going to need to know. If you are ever in a hotel, and you order room service, and either I don't know why they would leave it in the hall and just like knock on your door and say it's here, right? They would get it into your room. But if theoretically, if they ever leave it in the hallway, or if you eat some of it but then put the rest of it in the hallway again, don't forget, the most likely person to swing by and to eat it is Tommy Olsen.
2: Yes.
3: Whether you have...
2: whether you know he's in town or not.
3: Sneezed all over it. He doesn't care.
2: So gross.
3: If most of it's still there,
1: gross.
3: He'll eat the rest of it. So I thought it would have been the greatest story of all time if you said they checked the cameras and Tommy
2: and
3: stole
2: Tommy
3: it.
2: And Tommy was there and stole it.
3: It was just food in a bag.
1: Order!
2: I just couldn't believe it. I was like, wow.
3: Wow, that is next level.
1: Yeah,
2: it's very just professional, like you're though. That. I'm just not,
3: so. Did you report it to Uber Eats and say, "Here's exactly what happened. Yes. This person should
2: and
3: be fired."
2: My apartment complex.
1: Why did you snitch on Rosie?
3: Wow. Oh, you got to snitch.
2: You have to
3: because they're going to do it again.
2: Yes, and I'm tired of this.
3: Yeah, you have to snitch. 100%. They got to be fired.
2: Day?
3: Yeah.
1: Call Fox and Rosie won't leave you alone.
3: I guess they don't get fired, right? How does that work? They just don't. They're not allowed. Right? They lose their ability to do Uber Eats.
2: I mean, Uber Eats immediately gave me a refund without even knowing what happened because I didn't know what happened when I reported it missing. Because that's how these big corporations, they're like, all right, whatever. Have you
3: it's not worth their time, right?
2: But I did, I sent it in. And my apartment complex, because they said it's been a problem here recently. And they said, you let us know if they want the camera footage, because we'll give it to them if they want it or anything. And
1: wow.
2: I was like, okay. So I put it all, you just like write out a complaint, like describe what happened, you know. Type of thing.
3: What if that's Chris Hansen's next job is busting Uber Eats heists?
2: Well, I was going to be mad if it was. I was going to be way more pissed if it was one of my neighbors. And I'm like, you live in the same building as me and you're stealing people's food. And they told us that my management of my building said if they find out that a resident is stealing food, they have to vacate the premises in like 5 days or something.
1: Wow.
2: Yeah. So I was like, well, it's good to know.
3: What do you got in the bag there? Well, I have the receipt right here. It looks like a crunchy gordita crunch.
1: Oh, that's
0: Texas chili bowl.
2: Oh, I'm going to steal it.
3: You were
2: job.
3: Just planning on eating it in the garage?
1: Anything else, Rose?
3: Well, you're free to go. And then boom.
2: So weird.
3: Here come the cops and arrest the Uber Eats thief. What a lazy heist.
2: Lazy.
4: You got queso in your cup holder. You see how that looks, Ryan?
1: Yep.
5: You'll be salivating when you see it.
1: Yep.
2: Sorry, I have a lot of stories today, apparently.
1: No, not you, no.
0: Can I ask, because we got obviously people who are DoorDash drivers or Reach drivers or whatever. Can somebody out there who's delivering today, can you just type to the person you're delivering to, you'll be salivating when you see it?
4: Yeah.
0: Send the picture.
4: Please, please do. Please.
3: Yeah. That would gross. Be, you're not getting 5 stars if you do that.
0: It might hurt your rating a bit.
1: Yeah, but if they're also a listener, they'll get it.
3: More of What Really Matters after this. 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
16: 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Lumberjack girls swimmers and divers, a 111-75 win over Park Rapids. Jacks finished first in every event. Finley Zothman, Kiara Strootman, Quinn Freet, Ellie Will, Emily Hack, Anna Freet, and Josie Carter all got wins for the Lumberjacks, who will be at Ricori on Thursday. Meanwhile, the Lumberjack boys soccer team, a 1-1 tie with Detroit Lakes yesterday. Ashton Wright had the goal. Burt Chafee made 2 saves. Jacks outshot the Lakers 12-3. They'll host Brainerd tomorrow. Girls volleyball team lost in 4 at Sauk Rapids Rice. Nora Jacobson had 9 kills. Stella Wild, 15 digs. Berkeley Anderson, 23 assists. They'll host Sartell on Thursday. And the girls soccer team fell 2-0 to Duluth East. Bryn Claire's made 1 save. Bemidji now 8-4-2. And they'll be at Fergus Falls tomorrow. Lumberjack girls tennis team is hosting Sauk Rapids Rice. That's a reschedule from yesterday. That'll be at 4:30 today. And the BSU volleyball team had a 3-0 win over Minnesota Crookston. Ava Aithman had 19 kills and 2 blocks. Madison Tripp, 34 assists and 18 digs. They're now 12-3 and will be at Winona State Friday.
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16: Mostly sunny today. We'll get to 72 for a high this afternoon. Tonight, mostly clear with a low of 44. We have a cold front that's going to kick through, and that's going to cool us off on Thursday. Mostly sunny with a high of only 58 on Friday. Sunshine, 58. 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
1: All right, let's do more of What Really Matters, scores and stats around the world of sports. And Sauce will change your life with something else.
2: Hell yeah, Daddy.
1: Right, Sauce?
2: Yes, sir.
1: It's been a while since we mentioned it, so if you went to bed early, yeah, the Lynx swept in round one. They lose to the Liberty 87-71 in game two. They are out of the WNBA playoffs. Sure, it's a relatively new format, but first number one seed ever to lose to an eight seed in WNBA history. Olivia Miles, one of eight and 5 points for the unanimous Rookie of the Year. And the, what, five-time Coach of the Year, Cheryl Reeve. Yikes. Looked like a giant mismatch. It wasn't even close.
0: The Coach of the Year thing, too. It's like
2: what you said earlier, Core. If you turn that on and you hadn't watched WNBA basketball all season, you go, well, the Liberty are the number one seed, right? Nope. They are not.
3: Inexcusable.
1: Yes,
2: inexcusable.
1: We'll see what happens. We'll see what the trickle-down effect is going to be. What really matters, though, is this.
2: Blockbuster made blank in late fees in the year 2000.
0: Didn't we just
1: We did this story.
2: Oh, we did?
1: Yeah, it was like $800 million or something.
2: You are correct. Yeah. Sorry, I didn't know that.
3: That's what I was going to guess.
1: Yeah, because that was the time I asked, like, what percentage of their revenue was late fees? And I think you guessed 95%.
2: Yeah.
1: And it was something like 11% or something. I forget the exact number. But maybe it was a little bit more than that. But it was nowhere near 95%.
2: I forgot. How much was a late fee? Was it the rental?
1: I think it was
2: every day didn't return it?
1: I feel like it was about the price of the rental per day. Something like that. Maybe not 100%, but really? Pretty close.
0: Yeah, I think you guys are right.
1: Yeah, because I'm ballparking it. But I feel like if you rented a movie 25 years ago, it was something like, what, $3 or $3.50 for a two-day rental, right? Yeah.
3: Wow.
1: And I feel like if you were late, it was somewhere in that range. And then, $3 or $4 a day?
2: I think after a
1: week, I might be wrong.
2: Week, they just charge you for it?
0: Yeah.
2: Something like that.
0: I think it says here at first it was $1, but then in certain regions it was the price of the rental itself.
1: Yeah.
0: So like $3, yeah.
2: Because it was always like, especially for, this will shock all of you, it was always a gamble when we'd go to Blockbuster and then my dad would be like, $60 in late fees. What the hell did you two rent? And then, you know.
1: Dude, where's my car again?
0: Yeah, probably, yeah.
2: Pootie Tang? Yeah, yep. Some PlayStation game or something.
0: Oh, that's where the rentals really got, the late fees really got ran up. Because it's like, dog, I can't beat this game in 7 days.
2: I
0: can't beat Ocarina of Time in seven
3: you
0: days.
3: You could rent video games?
1: You could, yeah.
0: Back that was the main way to play them.
3: What?
1: Yep, I did that was how we played all the time.
0: All the time.
2: Because like
1: way more than movies. Like once I got into video games in the 90s, I would rent video games way more often than I would rent movies.
2: Yeah, and then like Mortal Kombat 2 would have like 80 copies of it because they knew people would want to rent it. Yeah. My buddy got a job there in high school and it was the best because then there were no more late fees. It was the best.
1: But how about the idea? Like if you only had a couple of days to play a video game, it wasn't like you rent it, play it for 30 minutes and then go outside. You're I got to lock in.
0: Yeah.
1: I only have this game for 2 days. I got to maximize my time.
0: Straight up.
1: The best.
3: Wow.
1: Yeah. Just walking around.
2: The best.
1: Video vault back in the day in Chisago City, just looking for stuff to rent. Trying to look through the adult section thing that had the swinging doors that you weren't supposed to go back in there.
0: Oh, yeah.
1: I never went back in there because that was gone by the time I was old enough to go back in there.
2: But not
1: settle for playing Super Metroid instead.
0: There'd be one of those like you remember those like mirrors that they put in like the corner of the stores?
1: Oh yeah.
0: And like
1: trying to like look up
0: to see the reflection over the wall that didn't go all the way up. Oh, good times.
4: The best.
1: And you're like
2: great oldies.
1: I can see some of the people that are in there. I just can't see what they're looking at. Like I think that guy's on TV.
2: Yeah. How do I know that guy?
1: He looks relatively familiar.
2: Why is he laughing?
1: Is it my turn?
2: Yeah.
1: The Wolverines are at the Gophers, 11 a.m. Saturday, right here on The Fan. The Michigan Wolverines are 5.5-point favorites. Both teams are 3-1. Got to stack them.
2: Yeah.

0: Julia, your thoughts on our head coach rubbing blood all over his face?
1: I actually did my, that was part of my bad juju this week. It's a segment I do on Sunday nights and sometimes Friday nights.
0: Sure.
1: Where I just talk about, mine was the, it was three different ones. First, we started with the USC celebration after Dante Moore got put in the hospital.
0: Yep, that was bad. Gross.
1: It was just celebrations. Then the Texas player acting like he was peeing on the that guy.
0: Yeah.
1: It's like, okay. Just, all right. And then the last one was the PJ Fleck, you know, wiping blood on his face. I just feel like that's so unsanitary. Like,
2: yeah.
1: It gets like, be happy, but it gets to a point, you know, where, all right, let's reel it in.
2: You are correct.
0: It's one of the endless examples of sometimes we just forget that sports is real life. Because, for example, like let's say Sauce had a bloody nose right now. Mm-hmm. We're, quote, going to war together, right? We're working. This is a team. We're trying to be the number one show in the market, right?
1: Yeah.
0: If I walked over and I was like, look, man, you and I are in this together. And I just took my hand, grabbed blood from your nose and wiped it over my face. Everybody in this building would go, what are you doing?
1: Hey, dude. What?
0: No, no. We're like, we're in this together. Yeah. We're going to war together.
1: That's why they have the, what is it? The bloodborne pathogen kits.
0: I never did the Blood Brothers thing when we were younger.
1: No.
0: That was like a thing in the 80s and 90s. I wonder if the AIDS thing changed that.
2: I would guess.
1: Probably. Yeah,
0: my guess is like Hawks era, 70s and 80s, more into stuff like that. But once we hit like, I don't know, like Ryan White and Magic Johnson and stuff, I wonder if like the Blood Brothers stuff just ended. Like, I was definitely afraid to swap blood with people when
1: gross.
0: I was
1: in. Gross. I said, you know, I'm fairly redneck being from Arkansas. People do that when they do it up here too when they kill a deer and they'll put like the blood on their face like war paint. Yeah.
0: But Parker's nodding his head like he's done
1: Parker's
0: it.
1: Parker's like, yeah,
3: no,
1: exactly.
3: I haven't done that.
2: You're too tall to go hunting. I didn't see you.
1: Would have been in a blind.
4: You're the one that's going to get shot.
5: Oh, yeah. No.
2: That's the huge Parker.
5: I'm wearing orange, man.
0: Okay. Take a wild guess who just texted me and says, big blood brother guy.
2: Oh. Freak!
0: I wonder.
2: Yeah.
0: Never swapped blood with somebody, Parker, as a kid?
5: No, I'm not down for that.
0: Right. Yeah. No.
2: The guy who just texted you is brothers with a lot of people.
5: Oh, yeah.
2: Freak!
5: Loves his brothers. Dade County, baby.
0: As one of his favorite movies once said, you switch the samples.
2: Yep.
0: The samples. I got to get that soundbite for Tommy. He likes it too much. Zach, can you find Harrison Ford saying you switched the samples from 1993's Fugitive?
2: Oh.
0: Right around 93.
2: Yeah, 93. I think it is 93.
4: Yep, it is 93.
0: God, what a good movie. Julia, Parker seeing Fugitive or not?
1: Nope.
0: Oh, man.
2: Great film.
4: It's a banger.
2: Yeah.
0: Banger.
5: I was thinking about
0: holds
5: blood.
0: Up, too.
4: Harrison
0: holds
4: Ford,
0: up.
4: Man.
0: Parker Fox is here. Julia Daniels is here. This is the Power Trip Morning Show on The Fan.
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7: This is MNN Sports. I'm Mike Graham. The Minnesota Lynx season ended with a whimper as they were bounced out of the playoffs in just two games. New York dominated both contests, including last night's series clincher in Brooklyn, 87-71. Minnesota head coach Cheryl Reeve.
8: Credit to New York, by the way. I didn't watch them all season long. I don't know how the hell they were an eighth seed. But, you know, obviously Brianna Stewart is the ultimate winner. And when you have that, you know, especially times like these. But then I think even more than that, you know, schematically, they were very good defending the rim.
7: On to hockey. Minnesota Wild star defenseman Brock Faber suffered a skull fracture in last week's exhibition game against Dallas. He's undergone surgery. Fellow star defenseman Quinn Hughes says,
9: it's disappointing for the team, but I mean more a little bit scary for him, obviously, and don't know how much detail I want to get into there, but obviously anything like that happens to anyone on the team, it's scary, but obviously Mass part of our team, so we'll have to have other guys step up.
7: No timeline set on Faber's return. The Wild open the regular season tomorrow night at Nashville. Twins owner Tom Pollad says he's committed to building a winning team this offseason.
10: We will assess every part of our organization to get better. We will raise the standard for how we support our players on the field, and we will exhaust our energy to invest meaningfully in this team. Our goal this offseason is to field a roster. Next spring, we're making the playoffs isn't a hope, It's the expectation that everybody in this room agrees is realistic.
7: And on to football. The Vikings will be back on the practice field today in Eagan without quarterback J.J. McCarthy. He was traded to the Giants on Monday. Right tackle Brian O'Neill wishes him the best.
3: He's resilient. You know, he's a competitor. Whether it's injuries, everything that he's gone through, I mean, he's stayed focused on the mission the whole time. He hasn't wavered in his belief in himself, and a lot of people would, so I give him a lot of credit for that.
7: Minnesota hosts Miami this Sunday. This is M&N Sports.
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16: Mostly sunny today. We'll get to 72 for a high this afternoon. Tonight, mostly clear with a low of 44. We have a cold front that's going to kick through, and that's going to cool us off on Thursday. Mostly sunny with a high of only 58 on Friday. Sunshine, 58. 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
0: What if we promised that no one would ask you to be mentored?
2: Yeah, what if you won the trip?
18: Ooh.
2: I'm just reading text messages. I've
0: Hey, maybe she doesn't want to come with anyway. Because here, let me ask you some questions. You tell me if any of this sounds fun or not. Okay. Would you want to sit at a poker table for 12 hours straight?
1: No.
0: Okay, 0-1. Would you want to sit in a bathtub and eat cake out of a vending machine and drink Diet Coke?
2: And you forgot the crying part.
1: No.
0: And cry.
1: No.
0: Okay, 0-2. Do you want to all go play slot machines together, but then everyone ditch each other and then yell at the slot machines and then get mad if anybody hovers too long watching you play slot machines?
1: Yes. No.
0: We're off to a bad start.
1: Yeah.
5: Might not be for you.
0: Do you want to go play blackjack with the dealers that are in bikinis by the pool because they want to play blackjack?
1: No.
2: Rosie?
0: Yeah.
2: And Lori Lambert?
0: Correct. You guys, you know they have...
1: God, it all sounds like so much fun. Guys, it's just not my kind of fun.
0: You know they have blackjack indoors too, right?
1: where people are wearing clothes.
2: There's better odds at the pool, they say.
1: Right.
0: Yeah, I'm sure.
5: Game changer.
0: Hi, Parker Fox.
5: Hello.
0: Parker, you're going to be in Las Vegas.
5: That is the plan.
0: All of the things that we just said, you love all of those things. Cake out of vending machines.
5: All above.
2: Crying.
5: Yeah. Love to cry. Haven't had a good cry in a while, so I'm due for one.
0: When was the last time you cried?
5: That's a good question. When was the last time I cried?
0: Do TV shows or movies make you cry, or is it just life things?
5: Oh, yeah. I'm a...
0: You cried at your funeral. I almost just said at your funeral.
2: You cried at your own funeral?
0: You cried at your wedding.
2: We weren't invited.
18: That's some Chuck Norris stuff right
0: there. Teared up at your wedding, though, right? That counts.
5: But
0: outside of your wedding.
5: You know what's funny is I think I was just saving up all my cries for my wedding because I cried a lot at my wedding. But I'm like I'm a crier. So like TV show, you know, movie.
0: What was the last TV show or movie that got you?
5: Oh, you know what gets me all the time is like when the dad comes home from war or the mom comes home from war and it's like they surprise their kid at like a play or something. Like, these are TikToks, but I don't remember the last.
1: Those get me.
5: I don't remember the last TV or movie. That's a good question. I'm trying to think of what movies I've seen.
18: Ever since becoming a dad, I feel like I cry at every movie. Or
2: I cry at everything.
18: Really? Everything.
2: Everything.
18: Everything.
2: We've seen Toy Story 3 55,000 times in my
5: house.
2: And
5: you cry at Toy Story 3?
2: And when Woody says, "So long, partner," as Andy's driving away, so we saw it last night. I cried, yeah.
18: Dog, every time. We were watching Frozen 2, because Frozen was my daughter's thing when we were growing up. We were watching Frozen 2. It just started. And my daughter's like, "Why are you crying already?" Yeah. And I was like, "I saw them fight so many times in the first movie, and now they're friends."
2: Right.
1: I couldn't tell you the last movie or TV show I cried at.
0: Same.
18: Damn, okay, gangsta.
2: We know, Cor. You're a T-1000. We get it.
18: Have you ever cried during a movie or TV show, Cor?
5: It's got to be one.
2: He almost cried, but I kept talking to him about Kong versus Godzilla.
0: Well, okay, so two things. I almost cried at Barbie during the Billie Eilish song.
1: I cried during Barbie.
0: Yep, I was definitely tearing up because, you know, whatever, thinking
1: during
0: of my daughters.
1: Of course, monologue.
0: But the closest I've come in the last handful of years to crying at any other kind of piece of media, we've talked about this on the show a couple of times, but Sauce just referenced it. Julia, true story. So Patton Oswalt did an hour of stand-up, and he lost his wife. And and part of the special is him talking about telling their daughter and how you handle essentially saying that your mom is no longer with us. It's unbelievably funny. And then at the end, it's so touching and it's heartbreaking. So I'm on a plane sitting next to Sauce and I'm like, man, this is hitting me right between the eyes. Because again, it's. Like, I couldn't imagine telling my daughters that my wife is, dead.
1: Right, right.
0: Can't imagine, what that's like. Sauce is watching Kong Skull Island.
2: Hell yeah!
0: And every 3 minutes while Patton Oswalt is just ripping open his heart on stage. and crushing, and I'm on the brink of tears on a flight watching this man talk about this unbelievable moment with his daughter. And Sauce is like, "Hey, Corey! Now they're on the island." And I'm like, "Okay, Paul." He's like, "Yeah, I think they're pissing him off." And I'm like, "Okay, buddy." So then I go back and he's saying, "Yeah, and you know, we just sat on the bench and looked out into this and this."
1: He just grabbed the helicopter.
0: Yeah, they got helicopters now. I think they're going to shoot Kong. And I'm like, "Okay, Paul. Thanks, buddy." So only reason I didn't cry was I was getting constant Kong updates.
2: They were a lot. Yeah.
0: I probably would have. I was so close to crying because it was heartbreaking. It's a great special. I forget which one it was. Easily Googleable, but man, the last 20 minutes will rip your heart out.
1: Man, that's sad.
0: Yeah, but super funny. And again, he finds a way to make it touching and not just it's a comedy special, right? It's not like a TED talk.
1: Yeah.
0: He's so good.
2: He's so good.
5: Kong updates are iconic. I think I did get got.
1: He just grabbed the helicopter.
2: That was a man.
0: Kong's pissed off.
2: Here he comes. Look out.
5: Screaming on the plane.
2: Yeah, screaming about Kong.
0: It literally was like dad mode. I'm like, "Okay, buddy. All right. Sounds good, buddy."
2: It was basically like, "I'm going to watch something interesting, buddy. You put on Kong and be quiet for a half hour." It was like when we put Toy
0: totally
2: Story
0: was.
2: On with Louie. Yeah.
1: Oh, my gosh. That's hilarious.
0: All right. Should we do the news?
17: This is KFAN News with Chris Hockey.
19: In for Chris Hockey, I'm Zach Halverson. Good morning. This is the news.
0: All right, hang on. Before you do that, there's a sponsor or not? Is this sponsored yet or not?
19: No.
0: Okay, then. So. All right, perfect.
19: Oh.
0: we're probably going to ask everybody all week just because I think it's interesting. We mentioned again that Chris is on a 6-day silent fest, right? Can't talk for 6 days for medical reasons.
2: Silent sabbatical.
0: What's the longest you two believe you have ever gone in your life since being an infant without talking?
5: Oh, man.
0: Can you think of a time you were by yourself long enough where you didn't say a word? Where
1: no,
0: you don't
1: talk to myself.
0: Okay.
5: What do you say?
0: So do you think you've
1: and
0: ever gone?
1: Cat.
0: Do you think you've ever gone a day, again, for non-medical reasons? Like I mentioned yesterday, like when I got my wisdom teeth out, I don't think I talked that day at all.
1: Well, that's I did.
5: I have videos of myself that I don't remember taking, like sending on Snapchat to people.
1: I was like, I can't feel my tongue.
5: That's how someone used echoes.
20: You'll have them?
5: Yep.
1: Probably like standardized testing in high school. Or testing. In
0: so
1: college.
0: A handful of hours is the longest you've ever gone awake without talking.
1: And that's broken up by each hour, so probably maybe an hour.
5: I remember
1: knowing myself
5: when I was in like fourth or fifth grade. Like I'd get in trouble for talking too much, so then I'd try to go up, a class or 50 minutes without talking, and I would never make it. And it was such a challenge for me. So,
0: what about movies? Can you guys?
1: I talk during movies.
0: Oh no, TV shows too.
5: And say something to Taylor.
1: Yep.
0: So you have not started you haven't started your TV divorce yet?
5: No, because we just usually watch sports, and she likes to watch YouTube golf, which I watch a lot of YouTube golf. So, yeah.
0: What's YouTube golf?
5: Ugh.
0: What does that mean?
2: It's like what Bryson DeChambeau is doing, where it's just people doing fun things on a golf course.
0: So it's not like a tournament. It's just YouTube golf clips.
5: Well, there is tournaments, but it's like content creators, but their content is golf. And they have you heard of Good Good, the brand Good Good? They just got in trouble with...
0: Yeah, that was the pushing the woman over in the commercial.
5: So that's one of the bigger brands. And then Grant Horvat, he left Good Good. He has his own brand. And the Brian Bros... Sorry, I'm going to bore you with YouTube golf, but
0: the Brian Bros.
18: It's a huge thing.
5: It's a massive
18: thing.
5: It's
18: doing for golf kind of what like the Drive to Survive or whatever did for F1. Like it's like letting people in on the personalities and stuff.
0: Are there trick shot people too?
5: Yeah, so like Garrett of Good Good started out as a trick shot person. Like there's a clip of him 10 years ago. His dad's like, "Well, what are you going to do in real life?" And he's like, "I think this can be my real life thing." And now they got over 2 million. So what they're doing right now, they're doing 50 states in 50 days. So they're traveling the country and they're playing golf in a state every single day.
2: Well, like I think Bryson DeChambeau has said, if Liv folded, he would just do YouTube golf. He wouldn't even play
5: in
2: the majors and then that would be it.
18: Doesn't LeBron do it now?
5: LeBron has a page now as well. They had this thing last summer called the Internet Invitational where they invited like 60 golf creators and it was like a basically winner wins all. It was like a $5 million pot that Dave Portnoy put on. So it's a massive, massive thing. So we watch a lot of that.
0: I still think the Power Trip Morning Show needs to dominate the mini golf space online.
5: Mm.
2: Yeah.
18: Mini golf rips.
1: Have you guys ever been to Putt Shack?
2: Yeah.
1: That place is awesome. Also,
0: I get them confused.
1: Putter.
0: Which one is the Putt Shack versus Puttery, right? Putt Shack is which one?
1: Putt Shack, they have one in Edina and they have one newer
0: in the mall?
1: In North Loop. No.
0: Is that the one? What's the one that's in the mall?
5: That one got redesigned.
18: Moose Mountain.
2: Yeah, South
0: no, not Mall of America. No. The one that's
2: Hawks
0: in the...
2: Hawks Googled
1: South
2: Moose Mountain.
0: That's Putt Shack?
18: Okay, I've been to that one. Yeah. But he thought it was called something else.
0: That was fun.
1: The Puttery is the one right across from Whole Foods in North Loop.
0: Okay. That I have not been to that one.
1: And
0: I've been to Putt Shack.
1: And there's also a Putt Shack that just opened in North Loop as well.
0: Got it.
1: Yeah.
0: I'm all about mini golf.
2: Yeah,
0: it's super fun.
2: Putt Shack's fun. Yeah.
0: Pirates Cove and Wisconsin Dells.
1: Yeah. I live still one of the
2: Pirates
1: go-tos.
2: Cove and Brainerd, baby.
1: Panama City Beach, they have all those like...
18: You call yourself Pirate Cove on the right night,
20: yeah.
18: Core.
20: Oh, yeah. Oh, yeah.
2: You ready?
20: Yeah.
0: Thanks, Jonathan Davis.
20: Brilliant.
0: What were you saying, though, about something like Florida golf? What was that now?
1: In Panama City Beach, they have so many putt-putt courses that have like the big giant fountains that are like electric blue toilet water.
0: Love it.
2: Jeez.
1: You know what I'm talking about.
5: Iconic.
1: Yeah.
0: How many of you think you're good enough at mini golf that sight unseen, if we don't know what course we're playing, you would gamble on golf based on your putting skills, specifically at mini golf, not on a regular green?
5: Yeah, I'm like 0-3 Tiger on the greens.
0: Yeah. No kidding.
2: Oh, yeah. Yeah, yeah.
1: I'm a great putter.
5: But can you bring your own putter? Or is that just like try
2: I think
5: hard,
2: you're kind
5: though?
2: Of
1: oh, that's gotta be
2: hard.
1: Tough for you, though, because...
2: Zach, your hands up.
1: You're taller than me.
5: Zach?
0: Hands, like Sauce, for example. You golf, right?
2: Yeah.
0: I don't golf, but I like mini golf.
1: I don't golf either.
0: Would you bet against me, sight unseen, that you could beat me at mini golf?
2: Yes.
0: You would?
2: Yes.
1: What about me?
2: Sure.
0: Yeah, you don't know?
2: Yeah.
0: You think you could beat her?
1: Actually, mine's kind of like bowling. Either I'm really good or I'm really bad. It just depends on the day.
2: Yeah.
1: But when I'm really good, I'm really good.
0: What about Parker? Could you beat Parker?
4: At putting?
0: Sure, at mini golf.
4: Yeah, again,
0: not putting, mini golf specifically. Not just putting on an actual golf course green.
4: Yeah, probably.
5: We should do this.
0: Zach, what were you going to say? Was it golf?
20: You worked at the Best Buy in Roseville, right?
0: I sure did.
20: Did you ever sneak across the lava links?
0: No, never played lava links.
20: Oh, man.
5: That's still there?
20: No.
0: No.
20: Not there for many years, but that was a fun place. Indoor mini golf, baby.
1: It's like so fun.
5: It's like the South Park episode where Cartman wants to go on the Maury Povich show so he can play the biggest putt-putt course in the world.
20: Oh, yeah. Yeah. Great episode. Yeah.
0: All right, at some point, we got to do this. We got to gamble on mini golf.
5: We should. That'd
20: I
5: be
20: played
5: fun.
20: 36 this summer up at Pirates Cove in Brainerd.
0: With a cart or without a
20: Both
0: cart?
20: The captain's course and Blackbeard's challenge course.
4: Oh.
20: Great times.
4: Yeah.
5: Do you have a turn dog?
20: Yeah, I don't think Blackbeard will be here tomorrow. Is he gone for a while? Oh, that's right.
18: His beard's more white.
4: Yucky.
20: Yeah, putt-putt's great.
0: All right, let's gamble on it at some point.
20: Apparently there's a new golf course and like mini golf course in Gem Lake that's like super nice and has like full-blown bunkers and hazards. And
5: I think Tiger Woods has like his own, called like Pop Stroke.
20: Wow.
5: Yeah, which is crazy.
20: Yeah. Hey, if we do it, I got a sponsor already if we do a putt-putt bit.
0: No
20: hey,
0: kidding.
5: Yeah, man.
20: Lexus will sponsor it.
0: No kidding.
20: No joke.
0: So,
5: thanks, Char.
0: I've always wanted to design my own golf course. Like, when I was a kid, I had this idea for the Seven Wonders of the World golf course where it would be like the pyramids, Mount Rushmore, like in the whole course. Each hole would have like a theme based on like some cool landmark around the globe. Mm-hmm. I had this buddy, Dean Prophet, who was a carpenter. He was going to put it together for me, and then I was going to hopefully make a bunch of money, but then that just never came to fruition.
1: This is the start of the dream.
0: I know. He married some gal that, like, fell off of a boat and had amnesia. True story. She was, like, loaded. She was, like, crazy rich. Paul, your hands up.
20: He's not here till April.
0: We'll do sauce and sports after this. 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
4: AP News, I'm Marcela Sanchez. Before the Senate Judiciary Committee, former special counsel Jack Smith defended his prosecutions of President Trump and his investigative tactics. The AP's Ed Donahue has more.
5: I think anybody who has worked with me and knows me during the course of my career knows that I would not let politics play a role.
6: The president was accused of conspiring to overturn the results of the 2020 race and of hoarding classified documents at his Mar-a-Lago estate in Florida. Both were abandoned after the president's 2024 election win.
5: Our investigation developed proof beyond a reasonable doubt that President Trump engaged in serious crimes against our nation.
6: Smith faced bitingly personal criticism from Republicans. Louisiana's John Kennedy grew exasperated as he pressed Smith on whether the Biden White House instructed the Justice Department to prosecute Trump. Smith said it was his decision.
7: You make me want to throw up in my mouth.
6: I'm Ed Donahue.
4: Trump says that he and a large group of leaders of artificial intelligence companies have signed a voluntary accord that will include internal and external reviews of the technology. Trump is promising that his government would not limit the development of AI, even as top executives of AI firms that have called for delays gathered in Washington yesterday. The U.S. military says it's completed the withdrawal of its troops from Iraq, ending a 12-year mission to fight the Islamic State group. Pentagon spokesperson Sean Parnell says U.S. troops and equipment had completed an orderly departure from the last airbase where they had been present in northern Iraq. Tennessee is preparing to put to death Krista Gayle Pike, now 50 years old, for a 1995 murder she committed at age 18. If carried out, it would be the state's first execution of a woman in at least 200 years. This is AP News.
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15: Mostly sunny today. We'll get to 72 for a high this afternoon. Tonight, mostly clear with a low of 44. We have a cold front that's going to kick through, and that's going to cool us off on Thursday. Mostly sunny with a high of only 58 on Friday. Sunshine, 58. 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
17: Yeah, that was not good.
18: What?
19: That is correct.
17: It was just like
18: not hashtag good. Analysis.
17: I mean, Cheryl said it after the game, too, is like they didn't have like that edge, that like championship or bust mentality. And you could tell. And then the new format with, you know, it being 1-1-1, like if you drop that first game at home, now you got to go on the road and try to, you know, compete in a different environment in New York. And I mean, they were better. Like they were the better team. I don't think Olivia Miles was as healthy as she was throughout the season. I would say Nafisa didn't play the level that she needed to play at. And then, you know, when you load up on Kayla and she's not making shots, it's tough. So yeah, the Lynx are going to look a lot different next year as well. So we'll see kind of what they do in the offseason.
20: Well said.
17: Thanks, Ka.
20: Anyone else?
21: They'll get him in game three.
20: Oh. No, it's over, Zach.
21: Oh.
17: It's done.
21: That's dumb.
20: Yep. Zacho. Brock Faber sustained a fractured skull and underwent surgery yesterday. There is no timetable yet for his return.
21: Yeah, just a very unfortunate series of events there. I talked earlier, there was all sorts of potential for injury on the ice in that game against the Stars. Line brawls, fights everywhere. All those players who fought are fine. Brock Faber, who just happened to be in the wrong place at the wrong time, he is not fine, and we don't know exactly how long he will be out for, but it is obviously a very serious injury. He came back out on the ice because it happened, I believe, with 9 minutes left in the second period. Came back, played a few more shifts, and then in the intermission, they're like, "We maybe got to evaluate you more." And then they sent him to the hospital, and where he had surgery, and that is, yeah, that is not something you want to hear. So, thoughts are, you know, best wishes to Brock and his recovery. That's a scary, scary thing to happen, we will. Hopefully see some good chemistry now from Jared Spurgeon and Quinn Hughes in his absence. Obviously, this has maybe some other ramifications as well. We don't know, but the team will be ready to go tomorrow. But, yeah, this is definitely a kick in the groin area.
20: But yeah, they open their season tomorrow, Zacho, in Nashville against the Predators. You can hear the game on The Fan.
21: Yeah, here it is. Pretty short off season. That's what happens when you make it to the second round, and hopefully even shorter one next year. But good time to get things going. Would love to be full strength, but I got some good goaltending in Volstead, and I'm excited to see what this kind of similar to last year Luck Wild is. But some new faces that will be bring excitement. We'll be on the air at 6:45 with the pregame, and Joe and Tom will take it from there at 7.
20: The Gophers host Michigan on Saturday at 11 a.m., pregame at 9. Michigan is a 5.5-point favorite.
17: 5.5?
20: Mm-hmm. Yeah.
17: You like that?
20: I would take the Gophers in the 5.5.
17: Okay. Then I'm good. But
20: I mean, right?
17: I think so.
20: I don't understand. I thought it was weird last week when at one point, I'm pretty sure the Washington Huskies got up to a 13-point favorite.
17: Really?
20: Yeah. And I don't, like, I think it opened at, like, 7.5 Michigan, and it's now down to, like, 5.5.
17: Okay.
20: I don't understand why they're favorite. Their offense is horrible.
17: Offense is bad. But, I mean, they're Michigan.
20: I mean, they beat Oklahoma at home, but
17: they lost to Western Michigan.
21: Yeah, right. Buzzer beater away from beating number 14 Iowa last week. I mean,
20: yeah, that's true.
18: And they stole that win over Western Michigan.
20: There is that.
17: And they probably haven't lost at Huntington Bank Stadium. I would assume they've been pretty successful here.
21: Yeah, they definitely had a good time when JJ was here last time with them.
20: Yeah, that was Rosie's birthday, remember? Rosie had a bunch of travel plans.
17: Arrivederci.
22: Saturday might be a bloodbath.
20: You think so? Oh, got it.
22: See,
20: look at you. You're a step ahead of us.
17: Portnoy will be here.
20: Oh, yeah.
18: Yeah.
17: The whole
20: Brady
17: Fox
20: Quinn
17: crew
20: will be here. Yeah.
17: Yeah. It'll be fun.
20: I saw pictures they were already setting up for you.
17: Yeah. The front of Mariucci is completely gated off already, and they're going to have.
20: You think Tommy will go down there?
17: I think so.
1: Yeah, no way.
20: Got to be a good dude scene down there.
17: Oh, Matt Leinart?
20: Yeah. Oh, yeah. let's see here. The baseball playoffs started yesterday. The Braves beat the Phillies 5-3. The White Sox beat the Astros 6-3. The Yankees crushed the Red Sox 9-0. And the Dads smoked the Cubs 8-0. Yeah, more games today.
2: All those games were ass whoopings, pretty much.
20: Yeah.
2: Astros had a little bit of a chance, but that's about it. It was literally over from the first pitch of the Padres game.
20: Yeah. It was sweet.
2: Unbelievable.
20: Yeah, the Dad's whale. Week four of the NFL season starts tomorrow with the Browns hosting the Steelers. I'm pretty sure the Browns are like 2.5-point favorites.
17: Really?
22: I think Pittsburgh is.
20: Oh, maybe I read it wrong. Yes, you are correct. Pittsburgh is a 2.5-point favorite. Which is weird because the Browns are 2-1, man. I thought after they lost in week one, they wouldn't win a game, but they won two straight.
2: Yeah. It hurts my soul, but Deshaun Watson looks like a capable quarterback lately. And I hate saying that out loud, but he has not been.
22: Well, he can still get hurt.
17: Talent.
20: Yeah, well said.
18: There's
22: great.
18: Hope yet.
22: That would be awesome. There's hope he gets hurt.
17: Shitter.
2: Talk about it.
22: Yeah.
20: The Vikings battle the Dolphins on Sunday at 3:05. Pregame is at 1. Your Vikings are 10.5-point favorites. We will get our first injury report today. They made a lot of moves yesterday. And we can get more to that in Vikings news.
17: 10.5 is a lot.
20: A lot.
17: Brian O'Neill talked about it yesterday, but like it is one of those sneaky games. And he talked about our offense still has the things we need to focus on, so we shouldn't fall into that pattern. But like it's a weird game that especially if Justin, I would expect Justin to play, but especially if Justin doesn't play, and then Aaron's just gotten so many reps in the backfield that it just becomes one of those games where like where do you go for offense? So I'm a little nervous.
22: Hey, completely changing subjects, but 2 days from now, your guy Nico Medved playing initials and joining the Power Trip Morning Show. He'll be rolling in right around this time, 2 days from now. Your guy Nico.
17: I think he's going to do well.
22: We'll see.
17: My prediction.
20: Yeah.
18: What a fun guy.
17: He's a good guy.
20: He is great.
22: Seems like a good dude.
20: Yeah.
17: He is. And his wife just got inducted into her high school Hall of Fame, so he was down there. I think she's from West Virginia, so congrats to Nico's wife.
22: Did you hear yesterday when Marnie was saying something like she likes when, like big time sports figures have their wives be dominant and they're like kind of second fiddle. And I'm like, well, Parker's here tomorrow.
18: Yeah.
20: Well said.
17: I'll be here, Marnes.
22: No, I don't know. Athletes just creating more athletes. That's just what you people do.
18: We called Parker in the sports office at CARE, Mr. Taylor Heisey.
22: Yep.
17: Fair enough.
22: Yep.
17: I'll
22: take
17: it.
22: You mean Mr. Taylor Fox?
18: Right. Yeah, awesome. we gotta switch it up now. But
22: can you believe that he made her change her last name
18: In the year?
22: What an a-hole.
18: 2026. You made her.
22: He forced it.
17: God,
20: you made her.
22: He said deal breaker.
20: Wow.
22: Change your name or this ain't happening.
17: Oh wow.
18: Or it's over.
17: The biggest change is when our dog got my last name. That was huge.
18: But
17: his middle name's still Heisey, so it's cool.
22: Full name. He has a full legal name.
17: Yeah, I call him Winston Marie Antoinette Jones Jr. Heisey Fox.
20: Wow.
22: You better hope that dog doesn't go missing.
20: That's a lot
22: to yell.
17: Yeah, it is.
22: Vikings news in a second. I saw Mike Grimm back there. We can talk to Grimmer in a second as well. This is the Power Trip Morning Show. Parker Fox is here. Julia Daniels. Grimmer in a second.
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24: 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Lumberjack girls swimmers and divers, a 111-75 win over Park Rapids. Jacks finished first in every event. Finley Zothman, Kiara Strootman, Quinn Freet, Ellie Will, Emily Hack, Anna Freet, and Josie Carter all got wins for the Lumberjacks, who will be at Ricori on Thursday. Meanwhile, the Lumberjack boys soccer team, a 1-1 tie with Detroit Lakes yesterday. Ashton Wright had the goal. Burke Chafee made two saves. Jacks outshot the Lakers 12-3. They'll host Brainerd tomorrow. Girls volleyball team lost in 4 at Sauk Rapids Rice. Nora Jacobson had 9 kills. Stella Wild, 15 digs. Berkeley Anderson, 23 assists. They'll host Sartell on Thursday. And the girls soccer team fell 2-0 to Duluth East. Bryn Claire's made one save. Bemidji now 8-4-2. And they'll be at Fergus Falls tomorrow. Lumberjack girls tennis team is hosting Sauk Rapids Rice. That's a reschedule from yesterday. That'll be at 4:30 today. And the BSU volleyball team had a 3-0 win over Minnesota Crookston. Ava Aithman had 19 kills and 2 blocks. Madison Tripp, 34 assists and 18 digs. They're now 12-3 and will be at Winona State Friday.
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15: Mostly sunny today. We'll get to 72 for a high this afternoon. Tonight, mostly clear with a low of 44. We have a cold front that's going to kick through, and that's going to cool us off on Thursday. Mostly sunny with a high of only 58 on Friday. Sunshine, 58. 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
22: Two Men and a Truck is the nickname that we use for the Gopher broadcast team as well, and one-third of that team is with us right now, and his name is Mike Grimm.
21: Hey there, how we doing?
22: Mike Grimm, Parker Hello. Fox, Parker Fox, Mike Grimm.
21: Hello, Parker.
22: Hello, Mike Grimm, Julia Daniels, Hi. Julia Daniels, Hello. Mike Grimm.
21: Hello, how's it going?
18: Good, how are you?
21: I'm good. I'm in this, Corey, this is the chair that I got blanked in the tournament, so I'm not real thrilled about
22: it. Yeah, it happens.
20: How did you do in the tournament?
21: Yeah. Terrible.
20: Oh.
21: Terrible.
22: So what is it today, Wednesday?
21: Yes. Wednesday.
22: Yes. Are you tired of being asked about PJ rubbing blood all over his face?
21: I've
2: I haven't been asked that much, but I haven't seen a lot of people either, so maybe that's it.
22: Why'd you get quarantined after he did it?
2: Yeah, we all caught. It was pretty crazy.
22: Nuts?
2: Yeah, pretty crazy.
22: It's crazy.
2: Pretty maniacal, a little maniac. We talked about it yesterday with him on the coach's show. He just said it was the spur of the moment, and the theme of the week was that kind of fit the theme of the week. They always do to keep it fresh a theme each week to, you know, the season gets long, and I don't know exactly what the theme was, but apparently it had
22: Dracula?
2: Something to do with I think it had something to do with hunting and
22: buffalo!
2: You guys were talking
22: hunting
2: about,
22: buffaloes.
2: Yeah, hunting deer and all this stuff. So, yeah, anyway, Blood Brothers, man, Blood Brothers. This will catapult the Gophers into big and awesome things, I'm sure.
20: Hey, Grim?
2: Yes.
20: So I'm going to ask you this, and I'm not being mean, okay?
2: Yeah.
20: Don't be. No, I'm asking a serious question. So when the Gophers lost to Mississippi State, everybody was like, what's happened? This is mostly me. But most people were like, how can they lose to a C-level SEC team?
2: Yeah.
20: And now we're finding out that Mississippi State, they're now ranked 14th. They're 6.5-point underdogs to Bama on Saturday, right?
2: Yes.
20: Are we going to find out the exact opposite thing about Washington?
2: Maybe.
20: That maybe Washington isn't. I'm not taking anything away because nobody wins in Washington.
2: Yeah, I think they're not as good as what people thought. And when the season started, a lot of people, one, I looked at their schedule and thought, look, the Big Ten now, man. I mean, even the Gophers, like they miss Ohio State and Oregon. That was preseason 1 and 2. And people were like, ew, favorable schedule. You don't have to play them. And then you look at it and it's like, well, at Indiana, at Ohio State, at Wisconsin, home Iowa, home Michigan, at Washington, home Mississippi State. That's not a picnic. I mean, though, you know, you get Akron and Eastern Illinois, and outside of that, you're in a fight. Even at Purdue is going to not be a slam dunk, right? And Purdue's not great, but you go on the road in this league, it's hard. So I remember looking at that schedule that Washington had, and Washington at the Big Ten media days in Chicago this summer, they were like, this could be a fringe playoff team. They do have a very good quarterback. The Gophers did a really good job to kind of contain him, Damon Williams. Going into that game, he was number 3 in the country in total offense based on passing yards and rushing yards combined. That said, the Washington folks were kind of like, yeah, this offense has sputtered a little bit. The defense is pretty good. And Minnesota held them in check. So you may be onto something there, Sauce. They may lose some games. But I still think it's a really good win. And it can like those are the kind of games if you want to have a special year, right? Like or something where you're going to get people excited. Those are the kind of games you got to win. And so it's good that they got that one.
20: Why is Michigan a 5.5-point road favorite?
2: Well, because they have NFL talent at just about every position. And they beat Oklahoma. Now Oklahoma looks to be not as good as people thought either. Mm-hmm. But they did beat Oklahoma. I know they were, you know, they had a close call with Western Michigan. That Iowa won that game in they did it the Iowa way. There's no doubt they got outgained, but they played the field position game and then made a key drive. I forget exactly what it was, Sauce. It's something like. Like, what was it, a 2-minute drive, like 11 plays?
20: 91 yards.
2: 91 yeah. yards awesome. and got the last play touchdown. Now, Michigan put 429 yards up of offense. They had two guys over 100 yards receiving against a really good Iowa defense. So I think that's probably part of it. But I think this is a game that Minnesota has to feel like they got a shot in, right?
20: Oh, yeah.
2: Yeah, I mean, they got to feel like – and I thought that about last week. They were, 10-point underdog, I think that – Corey, you'd probably mm-hmm. have a better idea translating.
22: Yeah, it was 10-ish.
2: But that gets you like a 20%. If you're a 10-point dog, it kind of translates. You're going to win 20% of the time as a 10-point dog, 1 out of 5. So it wasn't impossible for Minnesota to do that, and they did that. I think they're obviously at a 5-point underdog. Your chances are better. You're on your home field. So I think they got to go in thinking they can win that game.
17: I think, too, like, but it's also like Michigan's coming off of, you know, a loss like that at the buzzer. Like, does that make them more dangerous, Grim?
2: It's a great question.
17: You've been doing this for a long time.
2: Yeah.
17: You've seen teams come off wins.
2: I think it's better. I am now under the belief that it's better to play a team coming off a loss because confidence is such a big thing. And if you get shaken a little bit, Richard Pitino and I used to talk about it a lot. And, you know, because in the Big Ten basketball, as you know, Parker, you're playing, you know, every 5 days. Now you're playing every 3 days with the way they condense it in 20-game league schedule. And you're and Pitino used to talk about he kind of thought he was leaning toward I'd rather play Michigan State coming off of a loss than a win because and he used to say his dad – Rick Pitino used to tell him never under – like we all know our own warts. Like you see your own team, you're in practice, you see that. But you never underestimate how blanked up your opponent might be too coming off of a loss. So I think it's probably better. I know the old adage, the old cliche is, oh, they're going to be steaming mad. They're going to be coming out ready to go. Mm-hmm. Hopefully not. Hopefully they're still suffering a little hangover from that thing. You lose on the last play in a game that you've pretty well controlled. That's a bummer. And those things can linger. And so I think it's better, but, you know, who knows? I mean, they may pounce Minnesota and win 40-0, and it's not right. But
17: do you have any update on Darius Taylor? I think he's obviously like a key part of this team, especially catching out of the backfield for Drake. Is there more health there?
2: I think he's getting healthier. He played the whole game the other day. Now, it was, you know, they kind of had more of a running back by committee, and I don't know all of the, they've done some gap scheme blocking and some zone scheme blocking. I know. I don't know what any of that means, quite frankly. I just see who has the ball and hope he gains a lot of yards if he's wearing a Gopher uniform. But I think it's a mix and match with how those running backs fit. And are they better in zone? Are they better in gap scheme? And so T.J. Thomas had a really good game the other night, 80-plus yards. He had a 44, 45-yard run that set up the second touchdown. And so I think it's a nice mix, and Thomas has some wheels too. But I think when Darius gets fully healthy, he'll get they'll try to make him that bell cow again, where he can, as you say, be a factor both receiving and running.
22: Well said, Grimmer.
20: Yeah, well said, man.
2: Thank you.
22: Do you want to stick around and hang out for Vikings news?
2: Because I would talk Vikings love to news. Stick around as long as you guys want me to hang out.
22: I mean, guys, anybody have an opinion on that or not?
2: Should we take a vote?
17: Yeah. Let me think about
2: Show
17: it.
2: Show hands.
22: Julia,
2: Show
22: thumbs
2: hands.
22: Up or thumbs down?
1: Thumbs up.
22: Okay, all you right. like Mike
2: Thank
22: Grimm?
2: You. Thank
22: Parker?
2: You.
17: Yeah, I like the guy.
22: Josh?
20: Yeah, I'm in.
22: All right, I mean, I think we're going to... Zach?
20: Yeah.
2: Zach's iffy.
20: I mean, the vote's already settled, so my vote really doesn't count. If it did,
22: See,
20: I'd say no.
22: This is why I don't
17: Zach,
22: vote all the time. If I know my vote's not going to matter, why go through all the effort? You know?
17: It's a civic duty. Well, you get the honor. The privilege.
2: And Max is
22: fine. Then I vote no.
2: I'm in his seat.
20: Okay. Max votes no.
2: Max for sure is voting no.
20: So it really all comes down to Corey.
22: I voted no.
1: He voted no. It's a tie.
22: I was told my vote didn't matter.
2: Now it does.
20: Now it does.
2: It's a 3-3.
1: Oh, man. This is what happens.
22: All right, then Grimm's the tiebreaker. Grimm?
2: Yeah, I'm staying.
22: Okay.
2: Screw you.
22: Grimmer. Vikings news. Boom.
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22: So they're moving and shaking some people that are like practice squad stuff and
17: Brosmer
20: getting that
22: punters
20: money.
22: And things like that, right? Johnny Hecker out the door. So
20: he,
22: our guy's
20: he was
22: back.
20: Great, man.
17: He was.
20: He played really well. He helped them win that game.
17: He did.
20: By flipping the field.
22: Kyle Ooh. Van Noy now, active roster guy. Anybody know the contractual or financial reasons why they've been doing it the way they've been doing it, where he's been on the practice squad all week and then he's at the last second elevated to the active roster, but now already they've elevated him to the active roster? Is there a reason why they're doing it the way that they've been doing it the last handful of weeks?
17: Alec Lewis.
2: Yeah, I don't – like in hockey, right, Zach, they do that because it's like a running a cumulative salary cap or some weird thing, so they'll keep a guy off. But I don't know – like. Isn't it a weekly salary? I don't know what the cap is.
22: I'm not sure.
2: There must be something, right?
22: Every week he gets announced as being elevated at the last second.
20: But I think if you're like, I mean, he's a vet, right? So I would bet he gets paid the same.
22: So then why are they doing it?
20: Yeah, I don't. So he can maybe get extra work. I don't know. I have no idea.
22: Extra work.
20: Well, like, you know, get like as in like mental reps. I don't think he needs to know how to like rush the passer. But
17: isn't he a 2-time champ?
20: I think so, yeah. So I have no idea. I'm just talking.
22: Oh, cool. The Vikings host the Dolphins Sunday at 3:05. The Vikings are in first place in the NFC North. They are 3-0. The Dolphins are terrible. They're 0-3. Vikings are 10.5 to 11.5 point favorites.
20: Yeah.
17: It's cool.
20: Depending on the site. Win. They should dominate. As I said earlier, a couple hours ago, this should be your get-right game. You should not struggle against this team. Malik Willis has one touchdown and two interceptions in three games. They're a terrible team that just wants to be put to bed. You can't, and this, Grim, you know this from college football, you cannot let a bad team hang around.
8: Yeah, no question.
20: You, and especially like this, you just get up on them early and hopefully put this game to bed early and maybe win by close to a victory, but get the offense back on track. I don't, if they win, you know, 21-10, but the defense had to keep them kind of in the game again, the quarterback questions will struggle. They need the offense to play really well. And this is as close to playing a FBS team as you're going to get in the NFL.
8: Yeah, and at home too, right?
20: Yep.
8: No doubt.
9: I have an answer from Alec.
20: Go.
9: He said they kept him on practice squad for roster flexibility. So I guess other positions in case you needed more depth. And then his elevations had run out. So I guess you must get a certain amount of elevations
22: before you just have to either.
9: You either get signed or get dumped. So then they added him to the 53-man because they find him valuable enough to help the team, which I agree.
22: Yeah. Anybody else have this happen to him last week? A couple of times, because Turner's 15, right?
9: Yes.
22: And Van Noy, I think, is 17.
20: 17, yeah.
22: 17 was like all over the place. And for a second, I just assumed it was going to be 15. And then he would stand up and I go, oh, that's Kyle Van Noy again.
9: Yeah.
22: Like, man, that guy's kind of everywhere.
9: Well.
22: He played very well.
20: Yeah,
9: really did.
22: Seemed to be disruptive.
20: Yeah, he's the definition of a hired gun, man. They just need him to rush the passer.
22: You can shout out to Lieber.
20: Yeah.
22: Right, Lieber for weeks was like, that's the guy that we need to add.
9: Really?
20: Yeah, Lieber's
9: a smart guy, man.
8: He knows his stuff.
22: He knows his stuff.
20: He knows a lot about football. You see the video of him getting slapped in the face?
8: No.
9: And Lieber?
22: The old dunkaroo.
20: Zach.
22: Yeah, it's not, it wasn't his.
8: No.
22: Yeah.
9: Lieber
8: was that at the drinking party?
20: Yeah, with his daughter at Auburn.
9: Oh, yeah.
22: So it's essentially a keg.

0: Yeah.
1: Like,
0: yeah.
1: In what way?
2: Like, looks like he just.
3: He looks like a senior.
0: Yeah. Yeah, and he looks good in that bed commercial, too, he's on, too, where he's got leaned over. Just, yeah.
1: Bed commercial?
3: Leaned what? Over?
0: He's got a new commercial. I don't remember who it's
4: Isn't
0: for.
4: Isn't he in a Lifetime commercial?
0: He is
4: in
0: a Lifetime commercial.
5: Yeah, which always, like. Yes. When they it played a lot during the preseason, and yes. That was when I went down and got steak and shake or whatever that place is called, and I come up and I'm watching my hotel room, and then it's just Lieber working out as
0: You're
5: I'm
0: drinking
5: on my
0: a milkshake.
5: Yeah, correct. Yeah. Yeah, it always happens when I'm eating. Nice. I see that ad,
0: but he's got a new one that's on TV now, and he's like laying in a bed with like bent over.
2: Is that right?
0: About, yeah.
5: How will that cool you off?
1: Hmm?
4: What?
1: Zach, what words are you currently typing into Google?
2: I didn't need to type much. It's kind of autofilled.
5: No!
2: Ben Lieber in bed.
5: Check. How is Tommy not texted yet?
1: Because he's also Googling.
2: Yeah. He changed the station.
4: Got a show am I on?
5: Yeah.
1: Hey, for Liebs. Combining Gopher and Vikings talk for a second. Grimmer, did you think Blake Cashman was going to be this good in the pros? If you had to be honest.
5: Good question.
3: I loved watching him play. I thought when he was doing the combine, I don't even know if he did the combine. I just thought they always talked about lack of athleticism or whatever when they scouted him. Like, have you guys watched film? That always bothers me because he's fast. He could tackle well. His senior year at Minnesota was unbelievable. He had like 19 tackles in a game against Purdue, 20 tackles in a game against Northwestern. So I thought he'd be good if he got a shot. Because sometimes you have the situation where it's like, yeah, he's okay, but he doesn't fit what we need. And I think he's found the right spot. And he was good with the Jets. He was good with the Texans when healthy. And man, he's fitting in here great.
1: He's a beast.
3: Yeah. Like he was really good for Minnesota, and he was, I think he started as a walk-on, they were recruiting Eden Prairie and saw some other guys, and all of a sudden they're like, this kid's pretty good too. And, it was like his first 2 years, he was on special teams, and it was like, here's the punt by Minnesota and it's caught by Jones and it's a tackle by Cashman. And then the next punt tackle by Cashman. He had like 20 tackles a year on special teams. And when you do that, you end up playing in every down situations.
1: Speaking of draft and draft stock, what about Anthony Smith? Has his stock changed in the first four games or not?
3: Yeah, good question. He has been his situation is weird because last summer, I'm talking summer 25, we're all out in Las Vegas for the Big Ten Football Media Day.
1: Lucky.
3: And he was like on the watch list, and you're like, man, if this guy has a great year, he's going to be a first round pick. And he had a great year. He led the league, tied for the lead league in sacks, tackles for a loss, closing in on the school records. And you're like, okay, well, he had the year we all were talking about. And then, like, his draft grades were good but not great. And I don't know what people were seeing. I don't understand all the evaluations. Like, there's, you know, you just don't know. And so that's part of why he came back was because he wanted to, one, he was going to be well compensated. But two, he wanted to try to elevate himself up to be in that first day and for sure second day. And I don't know what the evaluations are. Like last week, I thought he was great. He had that – he basically changed the game with his pass rush that turned into the interception. But I think Ryan Burns or somebody was saying his whatever the Pro Football Focus ratings was just okay for him. So I don't know. But he's an excellent player and a great kid. And
0: he forced that big interception to start the game
3: there.
0: It changed the field possession. They scored. It was
3: the whole tone of the game. And once that happened, the Gophers were in absolute command. I mean, it was just a huge confidence booster. So I didn't answer your question, Corey. I don't know whether it's up or down or where it's at. But I think now that Big Ten play starts too, has started, I think he's going to be an even bigger factor than he was early.
1: I'm going to change my vote.
5: Oh.
1: I'd like you to stick around.
3: Yes, thank you. You're such a nice guy.
4: That's
5: very sweet of you, Corey.
1: The only reason I said no earlier is that, again, I didn't think my vote mattered. But
0: it always does.
1: Now I have voters regret.
3: I mean, you guys were talking about crying. I think, Corey, I'm going to shed a tear.
1: When was the last time you cried?
3: I cried.
1: Are you robotic?
3: I cried when Javon Tracy returned a punt.
1: That's a pretty low standard for tears.
3: Yeah, I can. Well, as you get old, man, you start to... crying about everything.
5: Yeah.
3: It's emotional.
5: Yeah.
0: Cry at my funeral?
3: Yeah.
5: You died?
1: You know what I realized? Maybe that was just a Freudian slip because I've been married so long that I know that in a lot of ways it is your funeral.
5: Jeez.
4: You know what?
1: It really is. I mean, it's the beginning of the end.
5: Correlation.

0: And I wish you guys the best of luck.
1: Corliss.
0: They're both great people.
2: It's all downhill from here.
0: Parker and Taylor are great.
3: Aww. They're the best.
0: They're the best. Fan 5 in a second. Headlines later. Mike Grimm's here. Parker Fox, Julia Daniels of Care 11. 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
7: AP News, I'm Marcela Sanchez. Before the Senate Judiciary Committee, former special counsel Jack Smith defended his prosecutions of President Trump and his investigative tactics. The AP's Ed Donahue has more.
8: I think anybody who has worked with me and knows me during the course of my career knows that I would not let politics play a role.
9: The president was accused of conspiring to overturn the results of the 2020 race and of hoarding classified documents at his Mar-a-Lago estate in Florida. Both were abandoned after the president's 2024 election win.
8: Our investigation developed proof beyond a reasonable doubt that President Trump engaged in serious crimes against our nation.
9: Smith faced bitingly personal criticism from Republicans. Louisiana's John Kennedy grew exasperated as he pressed Smith on whether the Biden White House instructed the Justice Department to prosecute Trump. Smith said it was his decision.
10: You make me want to throw up in my mouth.
9: I'm Ed Donahue.
7: Trump says that he and a large group of leaders of artificial intelligence companies have signed a voluntary accord that will include internal and external reviews of the technology. Trump is promising that his government would not limit the development of AI, even as top executives of AI firms that have called for delays gathered in Washington yesterday. The U.S. military says it's completed the withdrawal of its troops from Iraq, ending a 12-year mission to fight the Islamic State group. Pentagon spokesperson Sean Parnell says U.S. troops and equipment had completed an orderly departure from the last airbase where they had been present in northern Iraq. Tennessee is preparing to put to death Krista Gayle Pike, now 50 years old, for a 1995 murder she committed at age 18. If carried out, it would be the state's first execution of a woman in at least 200 years. This is AP News.
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1: Mostly sunny today. We'll get to 72 for a high this afternoon. Tonight, mostly clear with a low of 44. We have a cold front that's going to kick through, and that's going to cool us off on Thursday. Mostly sunny with a high of only 58 on Friday. Sunshine, 58. 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I'm meteorologist Sean Cable. 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
2: 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Let's go.
0: Hi, Sauce.
3: Hey, man.
0: What's going on in the hallway?
3: I was talking to Nordo.
2: I like
3: talking
2: that
3: to Diego, also a great dude.
2: Javier.
0: How are they doing?
3: Going to the bathroom.
0: They're you
3: doing
0: were?
3: Great, yeah.
16: You were talking to him while you were going?
3: No. No. Mm. What do I look like?
16: We the other know. Guy?
3: Yep.
16: Yeah. The freeway.
2: Dusty?
3: Yeah,
0: the
3: dusty.
0: Other guy.
3: Yeah. But yeah, I'm back.
0: Hmm.
3: Was I missed?
16: Yes.
3: Thanks, Zach.
0: You only missed like 30 seconds.
16: Did you missed?
3: No, I did not. It's none of your business.
0: All right, Fan 5.
3: Yes.
17: Okay. It's time for Fan 5, brought to you by Red Wing Shoes.
0: Thanks, Red Wing Shoes. Julia, you cover the Vikings like a blanket.
18: Mm-hmm.
0: Your thoughts when you heard earlier this week that they were trading J.J. McCarthy to the New York Giants of Anaheim?
18: Immediately not surprised. I think we were just kind of waiting for it to happen. That's what it felt like to me, at least.
0: Time to go.
18: Yeah, I mean, what's the point? What was the future? Give him a fresh start. I like the narrative of give him a fresh start somewhere else. We'll see how he pans out there, and then, you know, we'll find out who the problem was.
2: Mm.
0: Exactly. Yeah, I mean, it's, you know, everybody can have their opinion, but it's one of the biggest swings and misses in Vikings draft history. Because
3: it's
0: the highest quarterback they've ever drafted, right? 10?
18: Yes, yeah.
3: Yeah, 10.
0: Right, because Dante was 11, I think, or 11 or 12.
18: He was 11.
0: So, I mean, just super frustrating.
18: I'm going to be honest, I think J.J. McCarthy's a nice guy. I didn't understand the hype.
2: Can I ask a maybe dumb question that might be like a massive timeline miss by me?
0: Sure.
2: Did they figure out Michigan was stealing the signs before or after?
3: Before
18: they drafted
3: before.
18: Him.
3: And yeah.
2: I have no further
18: also,
2: comments.
18: Blake Corum carried that offense.
3: And there's a video.
18: Quite literally.
3: Mm-hmm. I'm pretty sure, and I may be wrong, and I'm normally am, but I'm pretty sure there's a video or there's highlights of them playing TCU the week after they got busted, and he was horrible.
2: Mm-hmm. Was there at the time, was there any like public red flags about him and the
3: he never threw the ball?
18: He never threw the ball.
2: Well,
18: yeah.
2: And that's the thing is like, and when he did throw the ball, that they were stealing the defensive side. So wouldn't there be like, I feel like I always watch these football videos and they go through these intense processes of, you know, what this guy is like and, you know, what's his family like and this and that. This was out front and right in front of you that they were literally stealing the signs, which made the quarterback's job easier.
0: Grimmer, your thoughts?
19: Yeah, I've always wondered why that wasn't more of the conversation. Like, if you know where the blitz is coming from, your job's going to be a lot easier. And maybe they didn't have it on every play, but it sounds like they had it on quite a few plays. It was a pretty elaborate setup. So, yeah, I mean, just in general, I know there's been lots. I mean, where everyone wants to dive into it. At the end of the day, between poor play and bad timing and some bad luck, this is, you know, everyone's got a piece of the blame. I get it, but it just didn't work. Like it just didn't work. He didn't play well enough. He was injured when he needed to get reps.
2: Yeah, true.
19: And at the end of the day, this team, look, if they were okay with, if we go 3-14 because we're building, like if it was a terrible team like the Titans are going through with Cam Ward, you do it. But this team has a great defense. They've got the best receiver in football. They're not going to dink around with a quarterback that can't play. So they had to go get a guy, and I don't blame them for that.
0: I don't know if the new guy can play either yet.
19: But we'll find out, right?
3: Yeah.
19: And I think, because it was weird. I thought it was weird on the in the press conference with KOC. They, for the first part of that conference, it was like, you know, what changed? You said he was great. Why didn't you give him more chances? He only had 10 starts. And then by the end of it, they were like, well, are you angry that you gave him a chance to compete? Well, did you want him at Did you want him to compete, or did you want to cut him back then and not give him a chance to compete? Or did you want to give him more than 10 starts? Like, I guess I don't know what the answer is. He's not going to go up there and say, we traded him because he sucked. He just isn't. So, anyway. Yeah.
3: And I think the other thing, too, is when you look at it, it's not like if you're both bad and injured, this is what's going to happen to you. Mm-hmm. He's both.
2: Yeah.
3: Any chance he had to be really good, he was either hurt or self-diagnosed hurt. Yeah, like the game when right after is like he's in a really tough spot, right? And I'm not telling anybody how to live their life, but like you have to go see your first kid being born, right? You have to.
2: Yeah.
3: And that's like right before, like after that Monday Night Football game, he was horrible
2: so bad
3: against Atlanta. And then he's, like we talked about yesterday, I'm pretty sure it was injury-related. Then he's out for like 6 weeks, right? So anytime he had any kind of momentum, he would always get hurt. So he was both unavailable and bad. And think of how quickly we may have gotten to the answer if he wasn't hurt his rookie. He may have been cut last season.
19: Yeah. Or if he plays all those games, maybe he beats Darnold out and he's good. Yeah. And you just don't know. But we don't know.
3: The most passes he threw in college in his senior year, his last year there, were 37 for 335 yards. How many touchdowns did he throw for in that game?
2: One.
3: Zero.
20: So a lot of yards, a lot of
2: yards. I mean, it's not like he's not talented. Like they just were.
19: He's got a great arm.
2: He was showing highlights up there. He's throwing some deep balls. He has a lot of talent. But like,
18: figured it out.
2: And I also think the other thing is like injuries happen, right? Like they're going to happen. But like in the quarterback position, like we've seen the great quarterbacks fight through some of those. And who knows? Maybe hand up. I'm completely wrong. It was bad injuries. He couldn't play. But like your quarterback has to fight through a little bit.
3: Yeah.
18: Torn labrum last year.
2: True.
3: Yeah. It was. Didn't go well. And I think it's, you know, the people that are like, well, I can't believe they gave up on him.
18: I mean, it was time.
3: It was right.
18: It was past time.
3: He's hurt.
18: And that's a factor. Everyone wants to talk about like, well, we can't help. But that is, you're being paid to play. Like, if you're not playing, you're not playing. That's the bottom line.
3: He only played 10 games. Yeah, because he was hurt the other 45 of them.
2: I think he's got a good shot in New York to prove it. There's some good receivers around him with Neighbors and that Malachi Fields.
18: Well, and it's a younger group too, so maybe he fits in better there.
2: We'll see.
18: There's this one guy that always tweets me, and he's like, "Julia never saw it." I'm like, "Thanks for remembering," because I just never.
3: Yeah, it's kind of rosy to tweet.
20: They're keeping receipts,
19: that is the challenge for a franchise. It's kind of in the middle, and you're trying to, let the kid have growing pains. And you've got what they've got: a good defense, a great receiver. Like I said, if they were terrible and they didn't care if they were going to go, awful to let the kid get 16 or 17 starts, beautiful. But that's not the situation there. And you can't look Justin Jefferson in the eye and say, hey, sit it out for, hey, we love you. The next 2 years are going to really be a struggle. You can't do that
18: unless you trade him.
19: And you're not going to trade Justin Jefferson. So the answer was, now they could have kept him. And, if a bunch of people get hurt, he gets a shot. But it's really hard to get better if you're a third stringer, you're just not getting anything.
18: Yeah,
19: give him a chance
18: somewhere else.
19: So get your fifth round pick. Maybe somebody there is fine. Maybe they use that pick still this year to go get something. Who knows?
3: Sure. Yeah. And if anybody's other than Jim Harbaugh, who coached him in high school or college, knows enough about him, it would be John, who got the book from his brother. Yeah. So if they can't turn him around, it might just be over.
2: Yeah, true that.
20: One receiver he won't be throwing to is Odell Beckham Jr. They released him. The Giants released him. 0 catches, 19 snaps in 3 games. Mm. And this time, he is not expected to be added to the practice squad. So they're just moving
19: on. How old is he?
20: 33.
18: He's not that old.
3: What happened to him?
2: Somebody tweeted that he was the mascot this year.
3: Like, what happened? Like, he was...
19: He was the best receiver in football for a year or two.
3: Yeah, there were rumors before the 2020 draft that the Vikings were going to trade that pick that they took Justin Jefferson with from Cleveland. Like, he has fallen apart. It's over.
2: The best catch of all time.
3: Yeah, correct.
18: I don't know. I think Justin Jefferson has him beat with that Buffalo.
2: That was a good one.
3: Pretty good, yeah.
2: But
19: you call that catch the Beckham.
18: Right, I know. Yeah, he did it first,
3: Yeah.
2: Literally.
16: But I agree with Julie, on that catching Buffalo.
20: The NBA is expected to select a winning bid for the Vegas expansion team soon. 12 to 13 billion, Parker, for the Vegas expansion team.
18: You got that right?
2: Yeah. We talked about this, like a month or two ago, and it was like 8 to 10 billion.
20: Yep,
2: and
20: now it's already up. 12 to 13, they're saying.
2: It's ridiculous. It's,
19: and so each team gets a cut of that, right? So the Wolves will get a check?
16: Yes.
2: That's what I'm
3: think so, yeah.
2: assuming.
19: Of some sort.
20: I mean, there's like there's an expansion fee, right? Yeah, I think this is just the price to buy the team. I don't know what the expansion fee is.
16: What team are they buying?
3: What do you mean?
16: Well, like the expansion fee was.
19: I think that's what this is, right?
16: Yeah, that's what this is.
20: The 12 or 13. No. I don't think so. Somebody look this up. Isn't there a separate thing where there's like an expansion fee that the league spreads out through the teams?
19: I thought that's what this was.
20: I can't imagine that the expansion fee is the full 13 billion.
2: New NBA expansion teams in cities like Las Vegas and Seattle are expected to cost between 7 and 10 billion in franchise expansion fees alone.
20: With
2: the cost potentially reaching 12 to 13 billion,
20: and that all gets split.
2: Construction of new arenas.
19: I'm sure the league itself keeps a nice cut too. But I think the teams are going to get a lot of money.
16: Yeah, Craig got a nice check when Vegas and Seattle came into the NHL. This will be very similar.
2: Each team is projected to receive between $466 and $667 million if the league adds two expansion franchises.
18: Wow.
16: Oh, man.
20: Jeez. I don't know why I thought it was a smaller, separate fee. No,
19: I mean, I was with you. So each team's getting a half a billion, roughly.
16: Yeah.
2: Oof. Two new teams, massive pay.
20: Wow. We'll put that towards a new arena, I guess, if you're A-Rod and company.
3: Yeah, man. For you.
2: We need it.
3: Yeah. That'll be great when they get one. They will get one, though.
20: Yeah.
16: That will be a talking point if they do decide to try to go get public money.
3: Would there be a scenario where the Wild and the Wolves would just have one arena?
2: Ooh.
16: We are the smallest metropolitan market in the country with two separate arenas for our NHL and NBA teams. So the economics say absolutely that could be a thing. Who knows if there's been conversations or not. The problem is the Wild are so entrenched in St. Paul, and obviously the Wolves are so entrenched in Minneapolis that it's hard to imagine one or the other.
2: It wouldn't be one or the other. It would be Minneapolis.
3: Yeah, the Wolves.
16: That's not necessarily what I'm hearing.
3: The Wolves would go to St. Paul.
16: Yeah.
2: No way.
18: Really?
16: That's what I'm
3: hearing.
16: The
3: land's cheaper. There's
16: more willingness.
3: Yeah, and there's more space.
16: More space, yeah. The city council, I think, might be more friendly over there.
3: You can?
2: No, I can't guarantee. I can 99% sure. No.
20: Hey, if we ain't putting that water park across the street from IKEA and Mall of America, can we just drop the NBA arena right there?
3: Yeah,
20: right. There's plenty of parking.
3: Hotels.
18: I don't think they'll put it out.
20: Hotels.
18: There.
20: It's right next to the airport. That water park's been in the works for about 46 years. Let's go.
18: I didn't even know there was a water park.
20: Exactly.
16: Or hear me out. Arden Hills still a thing.
2: Arden Hills.
16: Be 10 minutes from my house. It would be awesome.
20: Zach, one other idea.
19: Don't want to move out of the downtown.
18: I think they like
19: area,
18: being
19: though,
18: in the downtown area.
16: I think they like being in the downtown, but they also like money.
19: They do.
20: Zach, one other idea. Just deep breath. Hear me out. Newport.
16: Ugh.
3: Sad.
16: Why would you?
2: What's Newport?
16: That's the
3: bane of Zach's existence.
16: The last.
3: Brian.
16: I mean, they'd have enough power to power the building, and they'd have enough. I mean, I just don't think it'd be good for the players to breathe that air in every game.
18: I have no idea.
16: I apologize to Newport. I'm sure they got really good filtration systems. I'm sure it'd be fine in there.
20: Hang on, that was a fake apology. Don't apologize to the city that you claim is the worst city in the state of Minnesota.
18: It's the southeast corner of the
20: 694, 494 loop, right before you go down towards Hastings and Cottage Grove.
2: Oh. Doesn't it smell there all the time?
16: It does.
2: Yeah.
18: Why?
16: People blame South St. Paul, but it's really Newport.
18: It's what?
2: I think they have like a
18: paper plant?
2: Yeah, I think there's some sort of plant down there where they process animal.
16: And the people. But
2: jeez, Zach.
20: Oh. See what I'm saying? That was a fake apology.
3: Zach.
2: Jeez, Zacho.
3: It's fine.
20: Zach, you can eliminate Coke Freestyle machines or Newport from existence.
3: Coke Freestyle. Yeah. Get rid of them.
20: How about dying? Okay, you can get rid of one of the three things that I'm about to name. Okay. The city of Newport. Sure. Not the people. Like, we don't kill them. We just, like, yeah, you know, Zach. Move them. But the city of Newport disappears. Coke Freestyle disappears, or cigarette taxes disappear.
3: Well, if we get rid of cigarette taxes, that would be a net win for Newport. That would be huge. That would actually, the economy of Newport would be, they might actually be able to afford a new arena for an NBA team. But I say Freestyle away. It's ruined. It ruins Pop. Pop's a good thing. It's been great for many, many years. They didn't need to
20: strong add take touch on screens. Pop.
4: Yeah. What's wrong with the Freestyle?
3: It tastes
20: like you don't know this. He hates the Freestyle.
18: It tastes like the real stuff.
4: See, a lot of people love the Freestyle.
3: Yeah, a lot of there's a lot of people in Newport. That doesn't mean they're right.
4: Wow, man.
20: But by the way, sorry to Newport.
4: There goes your chance to be the Grand Marshal of the Newport Day Parade.
3: Oh, my goodness. All four blocks of it, I'm going to miss out.
18: I think the last time I used a Coke Freestyle machine was like the movies last year.
3: Yeah. And they're in all these movie theaters. And I'm sorry, AMC, get those out of there. I'm not going back to a theater until you get rid of your... They've done the standard fountain that either Cornelius makes. There's plenty of others. Wagner's a great manufacturer. There's plenty of beverage companies that do a great job. And
4: the fountain drink, like you'd get at a Holiday or a quick
3: great
4: trip.
3: Polar Pop.
4: Yeah,
3: undefeated.
4: Yeah, gotcha.
3: But then we have these. You know, we got to get these fancy touchscreens that track all your data. They got cameras on there. They look at your face.
4: Man, Zach
3: is
4: fired up.
3: Actually, this is true.
20: Big Soda knows what I like to drink.
3: This is fact. This is not like
4: the Freestyles have
3: cameras, and they judges your demographic, and it sees what you pick, and then that it tailors. It uses all that data to tailor what drinks that they serve at Freestyles across the country.
20: Do I look like the kind of guy that drinks pink lemonade?
3: Yeah, and it will like.
20: Okay. You said yes too quickly.
3: Zach,
2: It says they're not actively recording.
3: That's what they.
4: That's what they all.
20: That's
4: say.
20: What Big Soda wants you to think.
3: Yeah, Big Soda.
20: I've said it so many
18: Who's
20: times.
18: Gonna tell him no.
20: I don't care if Big Pretzel has my data, right? That's why I have the Annie Ann's app. I don't care. Big Pretzel can know everything about me that they want.
18: I don't have anything to hide.
20: I feel the same way about Big Soda. They know I want Diet Coke.
3: Yeah.
20: They know once in a while I do Diet Dr. Pepper. Ooh. Right. What do I care if they see my face?
18: I drink Diet Mountain Dew. That's a lie. I do drink Diet Mountain Dew.
20: See, there you go. Out of a Coke Freestyle machine? Can't, right? Pepsi.
18: Yeah.
21: On Twitter right now, somebody who has listened to every word of today's show, Tommy Olson, Coke Freestyle machines better than any fountain pop anywhere.
3: Yeah, well, I mean...
18: Rage
3: can't
18: bait.
3: Say it.
2: Do it. Do it.
3: Yeah, I this is the guy that goes into hotel hallways and gets the loose scraps, which probably taste about as good as a Coke Freestyle drink. So.
20: I asked Tommy once, you know, the difference between Coke and Pepsi to him, and he said he likes both, but he's like, in his glass, he fills the bottom half with Coke and the top half with Pepsi.
18: What?
20: He likes it exactly split in the middle.
2: Look at this.
18: It's an Arnold Palmer. Kiss my ass!
21: He needs.
3: Yeah. Gross.
20: I believe his exact quote was, "I like the taste of both." Should we do headlines when we come back?
21: Yeah. Please.
20: Go away. Howard Trimone Show on The Fan.
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6: This is Minnesota News Network. I'm John Anderson. A debate is now scheduled in the Minnesota governor's race between DFL candidate and U.S. Senator Amy Klobuchar and Republican House Speaker Lisa Daymuth. The two candidates will square off Monday, October 19th at Madden's on Gull Lake, and is hosted by the Minnesota Chamber of Commerce. The Chamber says topics for the debate will focus on Minnesota's economic future and issues impacting local businesses. A shocker in the first round, the Minnesota Lynx finished the season with a disappointing loss in the WNBA playoffs, losing Game 2 to the New York Liberty 87-71. It's the first time in league history that a number one seed was swept in the first round. Lynx head coach Cheryl Reeves said after the loss, quote, "We became a great regular season team this year, and we ran into the wrong team. Minnesota had the best record in the regular season at 33-11. This is MNN.
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14: Mostly sunny today. We'll get to 72 for a high this afternoon. Tonight, mostly clear with a low of 44. We have a cold front that's going to kick through, and that's going to cool us off on Thursday. Mostly sunny with a high of only 58 on Friday. Sunshine, 58. 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
16: 25. All right, so the Lynx got swept. Brock Faber has a fractured skull. The Wild start tomorrow.
17: Twins fired their pitching coach.
16: Yeah, apparently it's all his fault.
17: What else bad has happened in Minnesota sports?
18: I mean, the Wolves started training camp yesterday. They're going to be good.
17: Yeah. And you love
19: LaMelo.
17: He
19: better be good.
18: I love LaMelo, yeah.
17: Is he the GOAT?
18: He's the GOAT, yeah. He's going to be great.
17: Maybe. I am excited.
16: All right, headlines.
20: And now it's time for headlines presented by Treasure Island Resort and Casino.
16: Yeah, shout out to T.I.
17: T.I.
16: Treasure Island Resort and Casino. What percentage of Americans do you believe are career cushioning, which is exploring what backup options they have if their current job doesn't work out? What percentage of Americans do you believe are career cushioning?
17: 64.
18: So is that basically having a backup plan?
16: Yeah, but maybe not even in the same industry. Just like, if this doesn't work out, if I have to completely change careers. Not just if
19: like
16: I, you know.
19: You're actually preparing for that, or they're just thinking about it?
16: Act is exploring what backup options they have if their current job doesn't work out. So not just like thinking about it, but truly exploring, like, what am I going to do if this doesn't work?
19: I go 55%.
17: 64.
18: Yeah, 45.
21: 35.
18: 37.
21: 65.
16: Sauce, you're the closest. 48%.
17: Wow. That's pretty high.
16: All right, quickly, go around the room. Sauce. Oh, career cushioning. Cannot be in radio or media. Go.
17: No.
18: I would become a real estate agent.
17: I knew it was going to be the answer. I should have said that.
18: Yep.
16: So that's art dealer?
18: Nope. I would become a real estate
16: agent. Real estate agent.
18: Yeah. Because I know wealthy people, and eventually they got to move, and I would just wait on them to call me.
17: That is smart.
22: Isn't that what every former radio person pretty much does?
18: It's that or selling cars, yeah.
17: Well, that's the way to go.
18: I have no other skills.
22: Sounds like fun.
17: You have a lot of skills.
16: So explain what, like,
17: explain this condo
16: interest rates are on, you know, for like mortgages. Explain how that works.
18: An interest rate on a mortgage?
17: I can't wait for this.
18: What is it? It's what interest you would pay. So if, like, let's say your interest was 7%,
17: which it is right now, which is crazy.
18: Correct. That means that's what you pay back to the person you get the loan from. So let's say you get the loan from, like, I don't
16: 7%
18: know.
16: 7% of what?
18: 7% of the money you get loaned.
16: So how often?
18: How often do you pay it? Every month.
16: 7% a month?
18: I mean, you pay 7%, right? Yeah, you pay 7%.
16: I'm asking you. You're the real estate agent.
18: No, I'm not yet.
21: But what if you bought a down a point or two?
18: What if you bought it? Then you would be in good shape financially.
17: All right, I'm sold.
16: So if you bought $1 million house, right, to make the math easy, $1 million house.
18: Yeah.
16: And you have a 7% interest rate.
18: Yeah.
16: How much am I paying a month?
18: How much are you paying a month?
16: Mm-hmm.
18: I have to contact the mortgage people in our building. They would give you the correct answer. But off the top of my head, if you had a 7%, you'd pay about $70,000 just in interest.
16: A month?
18: No. Over the course of the loan, right? Over the life of the loan. You technically pay more.
16: Nordo's just leaving. He just walked. Nordo's just walking away.
18: True? Wouldn't you pay? The best thing you can do is get a
16: pretty good deal.
18: I mean, yeah, you pay more in interest than you do in your actual mortgage.
17: You do.
18: Payment.
17: Yes, you do.
16: Now, like, Nordo just had to do a lap just to walk it off. Look at him laugh at you.
18: He loves you. No, I don't think any of you love me.
16: Julia, I love you. Career cushioning. Can't be in media, can't be in TV.
19: Does it? It can't be in TV.
16: Nope. Okay. Got to get completely out of the industry. What do you do?
19: Can it still be on camera?
16: Like what?
19: Like content creation?
16: Okay, so you're going like social media, you're going YouTube or something?
19: I would love, if this is like a guaranteed I'd have success, I would love to just travel and talk about
16: travel
19: food.
16: Show. Yeah.
19: Just food.
16: Travel blogger or vlogger. Yes. Yep. Parker?
21: Sounds like you want to do YouTube golf.
17: Yeah, I would love to do YouTube golf, but I'd be a ball boy at the NFL games, and I would give the ball back to that guy versus taking it away.
21: A lot of money in that?
17: No, but it's for the love of the game.
21: Love of the
22: game. Larry Fitzgerald Jr. made a lot of money doing it.
19: Yeah.
17: Yeah.
22: Look at him now.
17: True.
21: He's got a pretty high interest rate,
17: though. Actually, a referee. Actually, I'd completely change. I'd be a referee.
21: There you go.
17: Yeah, for sure. It's fun. You get to be around all the high-level athletes.
21: Zach?
22: Probably content manager for whatever website.
21: Julia or Parker?
22: I mean, if you could
21: manage their content.
22: Yeah, I would be like, hey, this is good. Keep doing that.
21: Grimmer, what about you?
0: Oh, man.
21: Can't do broadcasting.
0: Well, I'm old, so that helps. I would probably just do a bunch of odd jobs. Yeah. I'd like to coach baseball, I think. I'd like to be a baseball. I'd like to be a third base coach.
22: Yeah, that's probably
17: good gig. Send him home, Grimmer. Yeah. Send him home.
0: I'd be a windmill over there.
21: Interesting.
0: When I coached my kid, we did 7 straight games where I got a guy thrown out at home plate.
17: That's awesome.
0: Yeah. Very aggressive.
17: Wow. I like your approach.
0: I love baseball. I miss that, actually. You know, I have like Guardsy's kids and Fallness and all these guys talk about, you know, like they bitch all the time about going to have to take their kids to practice. And I'm like, don't complain, because now – my kids are all past that, and I miss the heck out of it. I loved it, man. It was awesome. Yeah. So do it.
22: Yeah, there's like a bit how you only get there's only so many, you know, bleacher years.
0: Yeah, 100%. Don't complain about it. I mean, I know it gets long and it's expensive.
22: Yeah, yeah.
0: You know, Guardsy's spending half of his money on, you know, youth sports, but he's being
22: forced to work like 15 jobs.
17: He's got so much money.
0: That's the beauty of it.
21: Yeah, but he's also paying $70,000 a month in interest.
0: It's not a million dollar house.
22: But it adds up over time, man. You laugh all you want. I don't know what I'm talking about.
17: It does add up.
22: If I get fired from here, I'm going to be begging for money on the street.
0: And I'm serious. I might just do DoorDash. Just deliver food to people.
22: And steal it immediately before Julia gets it.
19: Yeah, take
0: little samples. Just taste it.
22: Yeah. Can I just say something, though?
0: Oh,
22: $70,000 doesn't seem like that much for like a $1 million house. Like, that seems like a good...
21: It's more than that.
22: Yeah,
21: 30-year mortgage. You're paying way more than on a $1 million house. You're paying way more than 70 in interest.
17: Oh yeah, of course. Yeah. But
22: interest
17: $1 million house. You're probably paying over two after the 30-year amortization.
22: Yeah. Yeah. Oh really?
21: Sure, it's $70K a month.
22: Okay, I'm sorry.
21: I'm just saying you got a long way to go to be a real estate agent. It's going to take a while.
22: I don't need to. I wasn't saying I was going to be a mortgage owner.
17: He switched it up to begging on the street.
21: Anything helps. God bless.
22: Yeah.
21: You don't have to pay taxes or interest on that. You just collect it in a bucket.
22: How are your feet? My feet?
21: Yeah. He's asking for OnlyFans.
19: Did you guys see that guy that somebody did they interviewed him like a news report, and he acts handicapped in a wheelchair?
22: Jeez.
19: And he...
22: Oh, yeah. I've seen that.
19: And he's like doing the bit on air, and then he switches over, and he's like, yeah, that's how I did. I clear like $100K every year by doing this.
22: Yeah, I've seen that.
17: Jeez.
22: Yeah.
21: And where is this?
19: I could show you the video.
22: It's a viral video. Yeah. I'm sure you've scrolled past it.
21: Interesting. Not in Vegas,
19: that's
21: though?
19: That's crazy.
0: What a way to make a living.
19: I guess.
21: Yikes.
19: Karma, really.
0: Yeah.
22: Yeah.
0: Yeah. Let's do.
21: All right, Grimmer, you go first because I think you can get this.
0: Oh, wow. Okay.
21: It was on this day, September 30th of what year that Cheers premiered on NBC?
0: You're saying I can get it because I'm the oldest guy.
21: Well,
0: here.
21: You have probably the best chance of getting close.
0: Yep. I'm going to say 1982.
21: Nailed it.
0: Is that right?
21: 82. Wow.
22: And they were going to cancel it after the first season. Nobody watched it.
0: It was a great show, man.
22: It's outstanding.
21: All right, try this one, Hot Shot.
0: Okay.
21: It was on this exact day as well, September 30th. Of what year did the Flintstones premiere on ABC?
0: Oh, man. Was that like, because cartoons were Saturday. Was it just a Saturday deal or was it a weeknight deal?
21: Don't know.
0: I don't either. I don't remember.
21: Might have been primetime back in the day. I'm not sure.
0: That was 1974.
21: Anybody else? That is incorrect.
0: Too late, probably. It's probably
22: 65.
0: Earlier. Yeah, that's probably.
21: Incorrect. Julia.
19: 67.
21: Incorrect. Parker.
17: 62.
21: Oof, no. Zach.
22: 63.
21: 1960.
17: Wow.
21: Try this one. Historians. It was on this day September 30th of what year was actor James Dean killed in a two-car crash in California? James Dean dead. What year?
22: 2009.
19: 1953?
21: Yeah.
22: 55.
21: 55 is the right
22: answer. Saucy. My friend of mine is like obsessed with him and like how he
19: died young.
22: Yeah, right. And how, what would have been if he'd lived for a long time?
1: Wow.
22: He was a heartthrob for like a month and a half, and then he died. Mm-hmm.
1: Zach would like this guy.
21: Oh, yeah. Oh, yeah. Zach would have loved James Dean. Oh, who didn't?
2: What was the song that said James Dean in it? Do you remember?
22: Taylor Swift.
2: No. It was a while ago.
22: Well, there was
21: We Didn't Start the Fire?
22: I mean, there's...
21: By Billy Joel?
2: Did James Dean get mentioned in that?
1: James Dean by the Eagles?
21: Oh, I don't know.
22: Well, was that...
21: Did James Dean get mentioned in Billy Joel's song?
22: I'm sure, yeah.
21: I feel like he was in there somewhere.
2: Yeah, that's not the one I'm thinking of, though. The song, it's a regular musical song, mm-hmm. and then the guy vocally in the song just says, James Dean.
21: Don't remember.
1: Yeah, I'm picking up on your vibe, though.
22: I think somebody famous...
19: Is it Nickelback Rockstar?
21: God, I hope not.
22: No. That's
2: this would have been probably in the 80s or 90s. Again.
22: I think somebody bought that Porsche he was killed in.
2: Wow.
22: Somebody famous or like
21: probably didn't drive it.
22: The ghost hunter guy bought it.
1: Vegans?
21: What's the interest on it?
22: 7%. He owes $70,000 a month on it. But it's worth it because people come and see it.
19: What was that movie he was in with Natalie Wood? Isn't that the one that he got?
21: Rebel Without a Cause? Something like that?
19: Is that what it was?
21: I don't know. We're not James Dean historians.
22: Wasn't Christopher Walken on that boat when she fell over?
19: Somebody was.
22: There was a radio station in
19: pushed
22: town.
19: Her.
22: The one we down are... the hall that was interviewing Christopher Walken, and they were specifically told you cannot ask him questions about Natalie.
21: This is one of those iconic segments in the history of the Power Trip Morning Show where everything we said was 15% correct.
1: Yes. You got it right. Yeah. I looked it up.
21: What is?
1: The movie.
21: Rebel Without a Cause?
1: Yeah.
21: Okay, nice. I got lucky then.
1: What a great poll.
21: I've never seen it. According to researchers, we are on the horizon of a new generation of male birth control pills. And it sounds like the men in the younger generations are like, can we hustle up and get these things done?
1: Really?
21: So male birth control pills,
19: finally.
21: A new horizon of them right around the corner, whatever that means.
19: Finally.
21: You know? All right, try this one. A mom in Florida... God, I hope you guys didn't read this story because it's so much more fun if you have to guess. If you read the story, then don't guess. A mom in Florida is facing child neglect charges after she allegedly abandoned her four kids, including a two-month-old and a two-year-old, to go where?
1: Gatorland. Place is pretty sweet.
19: Mm.
21: So she left four kids, including a two-year-old and a two-month-old.
1: Always Florida, too.
21: Where did she go?
22: Like Universal or something?
19: Disney World?
2: Casino.
1: Go to a Gators game?
21: Mm-hmm.
1: Go watch some football?
19: Strip club?
21: Here's a hint, and let's see if you guys can get it.
19: You know,
21: almost everything you guys just guessed, for the most part, those are potentially one-day options.
22: A cruise
21: is the right answer.
2: Oh my gosh.
21: Shooter. A cruise to the Bahamas.
22: Put her down. What a terrible person.
2: You just left him in the car?
21: Left him at home.
22: You can't leave a two-month-old alone for 5 minutes. Shoot that lady. That lady is an awful person.
19: That's terrible. Hmm.
22: Terrible.
2: It was only a three-day cruise.
22: Okay. Never mind. Take back. What an awful.
19: All the more reason for male birth control. Brutal. The more people on birth control, the better.
21: Amen, sister. I've agreed with everything you've said this segment except for the Nickelback comment.
22: So is Tommy.
21: More than $10 million worth of cocaine stored at a Fiji court as evidence was replaced with flour.
19: Nice.
22: There's a heist for you.
21: That's a pretty good heist.
1: Who got the coke?
21: Because think about it for a second. Let's say it's cocaine. It's confirmed.
1: Yeah.
21: Right? Now there's charges filed. Somebody's in huge trouble. Somebody's like, if we switch it, now that they know it's cocaine, if we switch it now and it looks like cocaine,
19: everything else.
21: They're not going to check it again.
22: No.
21: So we leave flour. We have $10 million worth of cocaine. They have about $100 worth of gold medal flour.
19: So he looked at it and was like, that's not coke.
3: I wonder. Yeah. Or if somebody tried snorting it when they were looking at it.
19: They were like, this is flour.
18: Jeez, Melissa, relax. You know what's better than drugs? Free drugs.
3: You got to give us time to guess.
18: Nobody was looking or paying attention.
4: Aw. I would have participated.
3: All right, nobody. Sauce. Poker face.
18: $70,000 a month.
3: No, poker face. What's the most money? Now, again, Sauce is getting older, so his big drug days were 2 decades plus ago. What's the most you think Sauce ever paid in one day for drugs? Which was weed, but what's the most he ever gave somebody for weed in one day? So, but he might be buying a stash for weeks, right?
19: Right.
4: Yeah.
3: What's the biggest drug deal Sauce ever did?
4: Three $100 bills.
3: So you're going to say $300. Julia.
19: I'll go $400.
3: Zach.
22: I'm going to go less. I'm going to go $75.
3: $75. Grimmer.
21: I have no idea how much any of that costs. So this is...
19: We're talking weeks.
21: I'm going to say $100.
3: All right. I'm going to go in the $250 range. Sauce.
18: About $550.
3: $550? How much did that buy you?
18: Bought 2 ounces of marijuana.
3: And how long does that last? Did that last you back in the day?
21: That was just Tuesday of this week.
18: Yeah. I mean, it was in this state. It was like two. Yeah, I think we got 200, 225, so 550. No, that's 450. 450, sorry, my math is bad.
19: That was so close.
21: And how long does that last?
18: I mean, it depends, though. Like, I think we bought it once to like we were going to like a concert festival. And
3: so that would last you a weekend or more than a weekend? How much would it last you?
18: A month.
3: A month. But yeah. You guys were going to hammer it at a Dave show?
18: Who cares? There was somebody that would occasionally ask me to get them an ounce of marijuana or two and pay me a finder's fee because they didn't want to do any of the work.
3: Hang on.
4: You sound like a drug dealer.
18: Exactly. Hands up.
19: Yes.
3: So you were a drug dealer.
18: I mean, not technically. I just knew the distributor.
3: If I host a poker game at my house, and you guys all come over and we play poker, 100% legal, right? You guys come over, we're all playing poker for fun.
18: Yeah.
3: If I take a, quote, finder's fee or a rake, it turns into an illegal casino.
18: Sure.
3: If you have some drugs available to you, buy them, and then sell them at a premium to another person for a, quote, finder's fee, you are a drug dealer.
18: Now, to be fair...
19: Add it to your resume.
18: I never initiated that I needed... It was simply a phone call. I knew the person, and this person didn't want to deal with that. Hands up.
3: So someone would call you and ask for drugs, and you would sell it to them.
18: No.
4: Go for Paul.
18: I didn't have the marijuana.
3: Right. But somebody would call you and say, I'm looking for weed.
19: You did have the marijuana.
18: I was the middle
4: person. You were the real estate agent.
21: Did you ever have your hands on the drugs?
3: So at some point, somebody would call you and say, I would like to purchase drugs. You're like, hang on, I don't have any. You would call somebody else who had drugs, buy it from them, and then sell it to the person that called you for more money.
19: Because isn't that what the original drug dealer also did?
3: Yes.
18: I mean, yeah.
3: That's what drug dealers do.
18: I never looked at it as being a drug dealer.
3: What did you think you were doing, making money, being a good friend?
21: When you bought the drugs, Sauce, did you take possession of the drugs and then give them to the person? Or did you just say, go over to Johnny's house and pick them up?
18: And to be fair, it's just
21: and Venmo
18: weed.
21: Me the money.
18: Weed is not a drug.
19: He gets pulled over. They're like 2 ounces. He's like, 1 ounce is for someone else. So possession and
21: Did you go buy him in person, grab the drugs, and then deliver them, or did you just say go over to this guy's house?
18: I would facilitate.
3: Hold on. You mean like I don't know, what do they call those people that find drugs, possess drugs, and then sell drugs at a premium? That would be a
4: drug agent.
3: No, not a drug agent.
21: Dealer.
3: A drug dealer.
21: Thank you.
18: I mean, sure.
3: So you were a drug dealer.
18: I mean, for
4: don't get high in your own supply, brother. Month.
3: Nordo's doing a lap again. He's just
18: for about a month. Yeah.
3: For about a month.
18: 25 years ago, man, times were tough.
4: Times are changing.
21: You had to do what you had to do.
19: Correct. Statute of limitations.
21: Put food on the table.
18: Yeah.
3: I'm just saying, maybe that should be your career cushion. Just drug dealer.
6: Yeah, take a good interest rate.
22: I can't keep a secret anymore.
21: Fair.
22: And weed's not a drug.
19: Everybody he's got a child.
21: That's not going to hold up in court.
22: I got a pretty good lawyer.
21: All right, try this. A motorcyclist in Virginia was pulled over for speeding last month. He was going 72 in a 25 on a motorcycle. That's insane, right?
7: Way too fast.
21: Way too fast. That's
22: three times the legal limit.
21: Sure, but think about the kind of zones that are 25 zones, right? You're talking like neighborhoods, school zones. 72 highway speeds in a 25 mile per hour zone. But here's what's crazy. He just immediately said, yeah, I was going too fast, and told the police officer exactly why he was going too fast. That reason is why it's in the news. Why did this guy say immediately he was going 72 in a 25?
9: He had to get home to get the dog to the vet.
21: I see what you did there.
19: Yeah, that was a good one.
21: Nice reference. Incorrect.
22: He was facilitating a drug deal.
6: Yeah,
21: nope.
6: It had 2 ounces on him.
21: Nope. I'm going to give you a small hint, because otherwise this is one of those unguessable things. But yeah. I do like when people guess and they're kind of close. There's kind of a cultural joke when it comes to this in terms of, how do I say more without giving it away?
6: He's going to drive along, kind of meet up. They had left early.
21: No, how do I, like,
22: social media?
21: No, this is something people might joke about, specifically on the weekends, maybe.
22: Well, the weekend's finally here.
19: He had to get to the bar.
21: Not a bar.
22: Did he get to the game?
21: No. If I,
6: get back to his couch.
21: If I say the key word, it's a giveaway.
6: I don't think we're going to get it.
21: All right, then let me give you the keyword, and I'll see if you guys can get it.
19: Okay.
21: This happened in the morning.
6: Church. Had to get to church.
22: Had to get to 7 Brew?
21: No.
22: What?
6: Be a long line.
19: In the morning?
21: Mm-hmm.
6: But in the morning, he's going fast.
21: He was specifically rushing. Oh,
22: McDonald's breakfast.
21: He was trying to get to McDonald's before breakfast was done being served.
19: That was a good guess.
21: He flat out said, I was trying to hit the McDonald's breakfast. He also noted that he woke up late and didn't even have time to put on socks. So he just jumped on his motorcycle, floored it, got pulled over, and immediately said, sorry, I was trying to get to McDonald's before.
22: Can we hurry this up?
21: Didn't they, at one point, didn't McDonald's try 24 hours breakfast? Did that not stay?
9: Dude, don't they? You can get a McMuffin at any point, right?
22: I don't think you can anymore. I don't know why all day breakfast didn't work.
21: Whether it did or did not, this guy definitely thought there was still a cutoff. So I don't know.
22: Maybe he likes the stuff that you couldn't get all day.
9: Well said.
21: All right, Julie, I want you to go first. You've lived in multiple states.
19: Okay.
22: It stopped. All day breakfast stopped in 2020. To simplify kitchen operations and
21: during COVID, sure.
22: Yeah.
21: Makes sense. The Farmer's Almanac has put out a list of the 10 worst weather states in the U.S., ranked by tornadoes, hail, and hurricanes. Those three specifically.
19: Okay.
21: Tornadoes, hurricanes, and hail. Mm-hmm. What is the worst state in the United States if you count those three things? Tornadoes, hurricanes, and hail. Worst state is...
22: Florida. Can we all guess?
19: Alabama?
21: Julia first. Alabama is...
19: Is it Florida?
21: Not in the top 10.
6: Oklahoma.
21: Florida is number 2. Texas. Oklahoma is number Louisiana. 5. Texas. Mike Grimm got it. Texas is number 1.
19: I guess that makes sense.
21: Texas got about 155 tornadoes last year and has racked up 190 billion-dollar weather and climate disaster since 1980.
22: Jeez.
9: Yeah.
22: Where is Illinois on that? Well, I suppose there are hurricanes. It's
21: 9th.
6: It's just east. Kind of south.
21: Number 9.
22: They got rocked by tornadoes. Mm-hmm. Was that documentary we all watched a few years ago about that tornado, was that in?
9: Joplin, Missouri.
22: Oh, okay, yeah.
19: Yeah.
22: That was
19: there's like an area
22: awful.
19: In the southeast that's just as bad as Tornado Alley is because of the condition. I don't know. It's something to do with how...
22: Second, wasn't that... Cold air. That mm-hmm. Tornado literally like during like graduation season.
9: It was
22: that
9: right after everybody was their out. High school
19: people
9: graduation.
19: Were, like,
22: yeah, on their way
19: in
22: home.
19: The gym. Yeah.
16: Speaking of gyms, perfect transition. A new trend, apparently, that is not taking off, but it might be. They think it's going to trend upwards, is Brolottis, which is male-only Pilates classes.
22: Oh, everybody, look for your phone here.
16: So hang on, Tommy. So what they are learning, though, is that they've done this, and men get quickly humbled because they just assume it's just women just stretching. How hard can it be? And then they show up and they get their asses kicked. But the idea is they don't want men showing up in female Pilates classes and just being creeps. So they think male-only Pilates classes are apparently the next big thing.
19: Wow.
7: Yeah.
19: Brolottis.
22: Yeah.
16: Anybody ever done Pilates and, you know, to a 30, 40 minutes where it's actually a full workout?
19: Yeah. Oh, yeah. Tough. And solid core, that's like a Legree type class. That's
16: Legree? What does that mean?
19: It's like a type of Pilates, but it's more core based.
7: Legree

0: How many cigarettes do you have to trade to get some good oil in there?
1: You just have to know a guy. You call a guy, ask for cigarettes. See? They'll be like, I don't have any, but I can go get some. They walk like four cells down, get some cigarettes, and then bring them back to you and sell them back to you at a slight profit.
2: For a finder's fee. Ain't easy, man. I needed the money.
1: I love how Sauce became self-aware in the segment. Yeah. I guess I was a drug dealer.
2: Jeez, who knew? Technically, yeah.
1: I was dealing drugs. Yeah. I didn't know.
2: Yeah.
1: All right, Grimmer, thanks for your time, man.
3: It was fun. Thank you.
1: Win or lose on Saturday?
3: I'm going to predict a win.
1: I felt like you had say that. Yeah. Julia, you're the best. I don't know why you get up so early with us, but we love having you on the show.
4: A great time. Thanks for having me, guys.
1: Parker Fox, you're an American treasure. See you next week.
5: Yes, we will see you
1: next week. All right, tomorrow, Tom Pelissero, Lieber, Flash,
2: I think Tommy. Yeah.
1: Yeah, I think, Tommy is here. He said his flight got changed, so he's here tomorrow. Nico Medved playing initials on Friday. We're back tomorrow, 5:30 until 9. 9 to noon is next.

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3: 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Lumberjack girls swimmers and divers, a 111-75 win over Park Rapids. Jacks finished first in every event. Finley Zothman, Kiara Strodman, Quinn Freet, Ellie Will, Emily Hack, Anna Freet, and Josie Carter all got wins for the Lumberjacks, who will be at Ricori on Thursday. Meanwhile, the Lumberjack boys soccer team, a 1-1 tie with Detroit Lakes yesterday. Ashton Wright had the goal. Burke Chafee made two saves. Jacks outshot the Lakers 12-3. They'll host Brainerd tomorrow. Girls volleyball team lost in four at Sauk Rapids Rice. Nora Jacobson had 9 kills. Stella Wild, 15 digs. Berkeley Anderson, 23 assists. They'll host Sartell on Thursday. And the girls soccer team fell 2-0 to Duluth East. Bryn Claire's made one save. Bemidji now 8-4-2. And they'll be at Fergus Falls tomorrow. Lumberjack girls tennis team is hosting Sauk Rapids Rice. That's a rescheduled from yesterday. That'll be at 4:30 today. And the BSU volleyball team had a 3-0 win over Minnesota Crookston. Ava Aithman had 19 kills and 2 blocks. Madison Tripp, 34 assists and 18 digs. They're now 12-3 and will be at Winona State Friday.
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2: Mostly sunny today. We'll get to 72 for a high this afternoon. Tonight, mostly clear with a low of 44. We have a cold front that's going to kick through, and that's going to cool us off on Thursday. Mostly sunny with a high of only 58 on Friday. Sunshine, 58. 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

0: hanging over Minneapolis right now as we kick off 9 to noon on a Wednesday. It's Nordo in for PA. 3-0 radio requires vocal maintenance. And so PA will return tomorrow back in action. But kicking off 9 to noon today, courtesy of Continental Diamond, a weekly guest, an analyst, Parker Fox, joining me, sticking around from the Power Trip morning show. You guys noted during the Power Trip, by the way, and I'll get to the TimberTech set list and I'll get to our actual conversation, that it maybe I react once in a while behind Saucy during the Power Trip. And I love the Power Trip. It's always a blast. And I adore Saucy. He's a brother from a different mother. Mm-hmm. It's okay to just say you don't know. He doesn't have to be a loan officer, but the wheels start turning with him sometimes, and he can't go backwards.
1: I love that he tried to figure it
0: it's
1: out.
0: So
1: man.
0: Good.
1: But
0: it's so good.
1: 70 grand a month is a little absurd.
0: I don't want that mortgage plan.
1: No, thank you.
0: No doubt about it. But hanging around, a bit of a potpourri conversation. But I do want to start with this. This is the first time I've seen you since the news went official towards the back end of last week. Is we are 3 weeks from today. So we are 3 weeks from Giannis. We're 3 weeks from South Beach. We got Wolves Media Day in the mix. All that's amazing. But that means we're also 3 weeks, I believe, away from analyst, Timberwolves analyst, Parker Fox. And so starting out 9 to noon today, just simply enough, I kind of just want to do this. Congratulations.
1: Appreciate it. Yeah, it's just an unreal opportunity. I've been a Wolves fan for my whole life. Like, I remember the dog days of, you know, Timberwolves basketball and staying up late and begging my parents to let me watch the, you know, the third quarter, fourth quarter to, you know, watch us get destroyed by some random team night in and night out. But it's like, that's where my love for it kind of, you know, started. And now I get to be around it and be a part of it. And like, I'm a nerd for it, man. Like, even just like being at practice and watching, you know, the guys interact and how they go about their business. This team is on the precipice of something special. And I think, it's so awesome to be a part of it.
0: Yeah. I mean, you know, all those lean years as a fan and you just kind of slide into the analyst mix as they've gone to two conference title series and add LaMelo Ball. Yep. But the process of getting in the mix, I mean, whether it's doing, you know, post game work and the stuff you've done for the fan, we got Big Ten Plus, still rooting for maroon and gold, but I must admit, I did indeed cancel.
1: That's good for you.
0: My Big Ten Plus subscription.
1: I will have one game on there this year, but it's the only one you'll miss. I will still be with the Big Ten Network as well. I'll be doing, you know, some games throughout that don't kind of mesh with the Timberwolves schedule. So there hopefully will be some opportunities there as well to call on the regular network. No plus needed from you there.
0: Yeah, understood. Now, as part of your work following the howl, how are your duties going to work out? So you're in a schedule. We got multiple people analyzing the team. Do you guys pick and choose, or you just slot it in and roll with it? What are going to be your duties in totality here as we get rolling on the season?
1: Yeah, schedule will kind of roll as things happen. Rebecca Brunson's the other analyst, so you know she's coached for the Lynx, the WNBA. They unfortunately lost last night, and
0: she's great on TV. That's cool.
1: She's fantastic. So just the opportunity to learn from her as well will be, you know, next level. But that's the biggest thing for me is like I'm going to be prepared for every game, right? Like, I think that's the approach that I have to take into this is like, it's an unbelievable opportunity to learn from Jim Pete and Marnie and Rebecca. And we have some awesome new play-by-play guys and, you know, the people that we hired and bringing back Alan Horton and Michael Grady. So, there's so many great people around that it's like, just prepare the same way for every game. And then if it's your opportunity, if your number's called, just like when I was playing, man, like if my number's called, I just have to be ready for it. So there's no official, you know, situation yet, but it is just home games.
0: Yeah.
1: Our studio will be our sideline reporter, Megan McPeak and Jim Pete on away games.
0: No, it's so cool. And really the excitement around what's new and what's fresh. We got an ownership group change recently. We have still trying to figure out DAZN, but I'm going to have it figured out before 3 weeks from now.
1: Let's go.
0: And I'm trying to figure out what this team's going to look like with Media Day unfolding. Everyone's fresh and back and in the mix. Paris did them well, it appears. How pumped are you for this season? Just now, let's go back into fan mode in terms of how cool this new group is once we actually get to see it on the hardwood.
1: Yeah, fan mode, I'm absolutely fired up. I think if you look across, you know, our starting lineup with, we would assume we go LaMelo, Anthony Edwards, Jaden McDaniels, Jonathan Kuminga, and Rudy Gobert. I mean, there's so much talent across the board there. There's a lot of length. There's a lot of size. There's a lot of athleticism. That starting lineup, Nordahl, goes 6'4", 6'7", 7'1", 6'9", 6'7". So, like, the length and the opportunity for something that they haven't been great at, rebounding the basketball over the past couple of years, that's something that's going to really take a jump for them and hopefully create less, you know, second chance opportunities for the other team and more second chance opportunities for us. And then I think the game's going to be played a lot faster with LaMelo Ball at the point guard position. He wants to get it out and run. And then when you look at the guys that they bring off the bench and Ayo Dosunmu and Terrence Shannon and Jalen Clark and Bones Highland, like, all these guards want to run. So I think the pace is going to be a little bit faster. And Chris Finch talked about it in his media day coverage. He wants to get back to being a top five defensive team. And if they're able to do that, I think there's no reason why they aren't playing for home court advantage when it comes playoff time.
0: Yeah. And that's the, again, the way that we've talked about the team, just two or three different incarnations or iterations of this squad with Tim Connelly wheeling and dealing, what it meant when you got Rudy a handful of years ago. You saw what the defensive attention and commitment looked like as they go to the Western Conference Finals. Now you bring in Julius and Dante DiVincenzo. We saw a different look there. Mm-hmm. And then now we're going to get to see what it looks like without Mr. Randall.
1: Yeah.
0: And sadly, due to injury, without DiVincenzo as well, and just the unique, I mean, stay on the court,
1: right.
0: LaMelo.
1: Yeah, yep, yep.
0: Stay on the court.
1: Yep.
0: I'm just pumped to see where Drew Timmy fits in.
1: You and me both. That guy, I'll tell you what, if there's a guy that has a chance, it is Drew Timmy. And there's a lot of Drew Timmy-esque players, I mean, from the perspective of, like, you bring them to training camp, you know, you give them an opportunity to maybe, you know, prove their worth, prove their chance. But a lot of those guys just, you know, the season starts and they get axed.
0: Yep.
1: Our front court is very thin. Like, it's Rudy Gobert, it's Yoan Berenguer, and then it's a two-way guy in Rocco Zakarski, and then there is Drew Timmy, who's proven that he can play at the NBA level. He's had some really good NBA minutes with Brooklyn and some other teams.
0: You were Drew Timmy-esque when you played in college.
1: I tried to be. Well, when you're a guy that maybe didn't have the athleticism he once did after two ACL injuries, you got to really work on that footwork. But I will say, Drew's footwork is about as good as it gets. So if there's a guy that's got an opportunity to really prove his worth in this, you know, in this kind of training camp time, it is Drew Timmy.
0: Well, I'm pumped to see you on the TV. I'm pumped that you got this opportunity and excited to see you run with it. Now, I got to dig into this, though. Best team in the WNBA, basically wire to wire.
1: Man.
0: And a complete flop out of the WNBA postseason, swept by the New York Liberty, top seed. We're setting records. First time an 8 seed ever rolled up on a 1 and took care of business. Just pure ugliness at the end. And It didn't appear, Parker, that it started just in these two games against New York, that this was kind of a trend after that break, whether it was continuity, maybe we got some ladies playing with an injury here or there. It was just unwatchable in certain moments, and they were overmatched and outclassed.
1: Yeah, it's one of those things, Nordo, that I think I experienced more as I continued to, like, play later into my career and really understand what momentum, you know, looks like. Like, the Lynx lost 4 of their last 6 games.
0: Yeah.
1: So that's not peaking at the right time. And then Olivia Miles is a little banged up and injured. I don't know the severity of that, but if you watched her play the last couple of nights, she wasn't the same player that she was all season. Nafisa Collier kind of just, like, did not trend in the right direction with some of her jump shot. She was in foul trouble last night. That hurt her as well. And then when Kayla McBride isn't making shots, it makes it, you know, really difficult to spread the, you know, the defense and find ways to, you know, penetrate and become a really elite team. And Cheryl Reeves talks about it. Like, there wasn't that chip on their shoulder, like, we're going to win this whole damn thing that the Lynx needed. And when you face a team in the Liberty with some superstars and Breanna Stewart and Sabrina Ionescu, like, it's going to be very difficult. And they proved the reason why they were the champions a couple years ago.
0: Ionescu was just draining triples last night. And I forget Blonde, and I forget what her name was, but she was sharp shooting from the perimeter as well. But you mentioned Cheryl Reeve, and it was kind of interesting to me last night seen some post-game comments and such where she effectively said, I didn't feel like these last 3 years, because part of the, you know, whether it was, I think they were top seed 2 years ago and struggled maybe in the semifinal. Mm-hmm. And then it was 2 or 3 years ago when they lost in the final to the Liberty. Yep. And she kind of says, well, I didn't feel like we had that team that could win the championship. Yeah. And I was kind of surprised by those comments, because over the course of the season, when they're winning all these games and everyone's in love with Olivia Miles, and she has to be banged up. I mean, just the glaring contrast to what we saw from her.
1: I think she is, yes.
0: But Cheryl, it felt like Cheryl's kind of trying to balance, like, in season when everything was going well, the world is our oyster. Mm-hmm. Everything's at our fingertips. We're unbeatable. We're this juggernaut. And then when we get bounced in two games, it's, I didn't really feel like we had it anyway. It was just kind of interesting comments from Cheryl last night, because the fans are surprised by this.
1: Yeah.
0: Not necessarily, you know, surprised in the vein of, it was an awful stretch post-break, but it's almost like she's telling the fans, you shouldn't have expected a title this year. That it's not all about the title, and we're not always going to get a chance to get. You were the best freaking team in the league. You were mowing people down.
1: Yeah.
0: And then suddenly the head coach is saying, I didn't see us getting there anyway. I mean, just kind of a weird way that she handled that after the loss.
1: It's all kind of weird too, because then you look at the roster makeup of, you know, moving forward, and it seems like almost every player is a free agent, and you know your best, your franchise player, Nafisa Collier, she was on a one-year deal, a one-year supermax. So it's like, are you able to afford that again? Are you able to, go re-sign Kayla and Courtney and Natasha? So it's a whole list. If there's a person that can do it, though, it is Cheryl Reeves. They do have the staff there to, find a way to get this Lynx team back to what they need to be. But yeah, I think you're right, Nordo. It's just, they were not the team that they needed to be in the playoffs to go and win the whole thing. And, credit to New York. They showed up, and there's a reason why Brandon Stewart's been doing it at such a high level for so long.
0: Yeah, definitely some work to do there. Potpourri style conversation on a Wednesday morning with Parker Fox, and it's brought to you by Continental Diamond in St. Louis Park on a weekly basis. You know, you love New York so much so that you affirmed your affinity for the New York Yankees.
1: Yeah, they got your squad 9-0.
0: This isn't going well. The only interesting game was Brett's team. He's a Braves fan.
1: Yeah,
0: and I think there was a 3-run shot late to get
2: Riley.
0: Oh, there we go.
2: Back from the dead.
0: We're all happy for you.
2: Thank you.
0: It's the Brewers and the Dodgers, and you're on your own after that. But you're Yankees. How excited! Your Yankees.
1: First time I've ever heard that, I think, but I like it.
0: How excited were you for the 10Ks from Schlittler? He went 6 2/3, 7, something like that last night. Just handled the Bo Sox. You were riding on a high today for your Empire City team.
1: I can confirm I didn't watch a minute. Yeah, absolutely confirmed. It was opening night in the NHL, so it started out with a little bit of Florida hockey against Carolina. How about that winner, right? 5 seconds left is kind of like a fadeaway, slap shot to win that game. And then it, went into the Lynx game. And so Taylor and I were together last night watching that game. She is off for the PWHL photo shoot for the next couple of nights. So our last kind of night hanging out before she left. So we watched the Lynx, and we were unfortunately disappointed by that one.
0: It is. It's elite channel flipping time. It's even going to get better once once the NBA starts. Mm-hmm. But you're right. I was flipping between playoff baseball, and then I caught Panthers and Hurricanes last night. Brandon Bussey was standing on his head just like he did when the Canes won the title. I didn't know it's Markstrom in net for the Panthers now, and Bobrovsky's in Toronto. That was a pretty good game last night.
1: He was fantastic last night as well. The goalkeeping is off the charts. I think Bussey wanted that one back with about 5 seconds left on the one tee from kind of the blue line area. But that game, no one really deserved to win. It was kind of just opening night hockey. Teams aren't the levels they need to be at, but it was fun to see the level of goalkeeping.
0: And the Tkachuk brothers, it's a family affair. Right? But they were all in on it being a shootout. And Forsling, maybe? I forget who
1: it was.
0: From the point, just absolutely smash that thing in. It's a potpourri conversation. Two more topics for you. Did you pour one out when you heard that J.J. McCarthy was sent to the New York Giants?
1: Did not pour one out. I will continue to wear my 9 jersey with pride. I will stand by that. We kind of talked about it this morning, too. Just an interesting deal, because it's like the talent is he has talent. Like we watched, several games of him make big time throw. How about that game in Detroit? Right. Yeah. Find a way to win that one. Going to Chicago, winning there. Like we've seen the arm talent. We've seen the ability. But injuries and, you know, this and that, it just, it doesn't create a steady environment to, you know, be a starting quarterback. And unfortunately, it didn't work out. And I'm excited he has the opportunity to go do it elsewhere. You know, it's off of, you know, a terrible injury for Jackson Dart. And I think there was a lot of, you know, trust there in what could be for the New York Giants. I'm a big fan of Cam Scadaboo. I like Malik Nabers and the rookie out of Notre Dame. But I'm excited he gets a chance. And I hope he really gets a chance. And it's not just like he's backing up Jameis. I hope he gets that opportunity with Jameis's support. So,
0: well, have you seen any Giants football post Dart injury?
1: I have not.
0: Okay,
1: is it bad?
0: JJ's getting a chance.
1: Okay, fair enough.
0: Jameis Winston is awesome.
1: Love him. The best personality.
0: He might be one of the better quotes that you'll find in the NFL.
1: Yes.
0: Fox is going to hire him and pay him as much money as he's made in the NFL as some sort of bit player in all things Fox Sports. Mm-hmm. I believe he's got a bright future there. It's beyond him now.
1: Yeah.
0: As the on the field situation goes. But it's so funny doing fan line mm-hmm. on Sunday night, and then just the conversations around the purple this week is okay. Kyler looked stumbly at times, mm-hmm. and it was shaky in his debut against Tampa, and then you trade the quarterback.
1: Yeah.
0: Everyone has kind of forgotten we're 3-0.
1: Yeah.
0: Everyone has kind of forgotten that the defense is awesome.
1: Slow, baby.
0: The kicker can't miss. Yeah. We got a punt return touchdown. I mean, anytime Miles Price is talking or smiling, I am engaged with that guy. He is unfreaking believable.
1: Yeah, I have to give my dad a shout out on that one. He called that punt return touchdown. Before it happened, my dad was like, my dad goes, don't let him Miles Price get his hands on this one. And he brought it all the way back to the house. So
0: that's terrific.
1: Yep, good call there.
0: But it's just not a walkover. We don't look at any opponent lightly. Mm-hmm. But an opportunity to go 4-0. You're one of two teams in the NFC right now that are undefeated.
1: Mm-hmm.
0: And it's tough. Again, the fog that is sitting over Minneapolis right now is really shading and obscuring a pretty fun start for the Minnesota Vikings.
1: Well, and it's a weird one, Norto. Like Brian O'Neill was on the Power Trip yesterday and he kind of talked about it. Like the offense has its own struggles going on right now where it's, you know, a situation where they want to try to figure out, you know, how to play. And maybe they're playing without Justin Jefferson. We don't know yet with that ankle injury. I hope he plays as well. But it's an opportunity against a team that you're much better than to go and really work some things out for yourself. Like you don't get opportunities throughout the NFL season to like work on, you know, your game too much. Like, yes, you're, you know, film studying and yes, you're practicing and this and that, but like, it's more taking care of the body and making sure guys are ready to play. So this is an opportunity as a home game to come back. The defense is playing at the highest level. Like, I hope this defense comes out on Sunday and just looks the same way they have. Because if they're able to do that, we win the football game no matter what the offense does because we have this guy named Will, the Thrill Reichert, right? But for me, I would like to see the offense kind of take a jump. I would like to see KOC maybe open up the playbook a little bit and get the ball in really playmakers' hands. Like, can we get the ball in Jordan Addison's hands early? Is Miles Price getting a touch on the offensive side of the ball because he's been so electric? You know, are we, you know, finding ways to mix in different running backs? Are we getting Kyler outside the pocket, all these little things that, you know, you can work on from an offensive standpoint, knowing that it's only going to get more difficult.
0: Yeah.
1: And this opportunity right here in front of us at home, 3-0 to go 4-0 against Malik Willis and the Miami Dolphins is a great opportunity.
0: Tremendous opportunity. And you are tremendous. Thanks for hanging out with
1: us,
0: you do on a Wednesday morning, sometimes Mondays, whenever we can make the calendars and the schedules
1: versatility.
0: Work. Versatility. That there you have it. And excited to see you analyzing Wolves games just a few weeks from now. That's Parker Fox at Parker Fox 24, brought to you by Continental Diamond on a weekly basis, 9 to noon. And it kicks off 9 to noon on a Wednesday morning. Norto in for PA, and along the way here, we're going to have Bernsey on the Gophers at 10. The whole situation that transpired in Seattle, the good vibes out of that. Now Michigan's in town. Now the jug's on the line, and that's a big week for Maroon and Gold at Huntington Bank Stadium. Lavelle Neal III, columnist. I did not bring him in, Brett, to talk about USA and Chile, so don't think about it. Don't mention it. We're not talking about soccer. The World Cup ended 2 months ago.
2: They're in town next week.
0: Lavelle Neal III's Bears, Lavelle Neal III's NFC North. We got playoff baseball. Twin season just ended. The columnist on the links, everything Minnesota sports-wise. That starts at 11. Mike Florio, ProFootballTalk.com, joins at 9:40. But next, the Minnesota Wild kick off their season tomorrow night against Nashville. And Pat Micheletti is going to join me kind of to just to drill down and work through some awful news in relation to Brock Faber, the fracture to his skull, just the rare tragic nature of this injury, and kind of weave our way through that to what the team's going to look like about 36 hours from now. Brett Blakemore produces, Nordo in for PA. It's 9 to noon on the Fan. Let's party.
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5: 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Lumberjack girls swimmers and divers, a 111-75 win over Park Rapids. Jacks finished first in every event. Finley Zoffman, Kiara Strodman, Quinn Freet, Ellie Will, Emily Hack, Anna Freet, and Josie Carter all got wins for the Lumberjacks, who will be at Ricori on Thursday. Meanwhile, the Lumberjack boys soccer team, a 1-1 tie with Detroit Lakes yesterday. Ashton Wright had the goal. Burke Chafee made two saves. Jacks outshot the Lakers 12-3. They'll host Brainerd tomorrow. Girls volleyball team lost in four at Sauk Rapids Rice. Nora Jacobson had nine kills. Stella Wild, 15 digs. Berkeley Anderson, 23 assists. They'll host Sartell on Thursday. And the girls soccer team fell 2-0 to Duluth East. Bryn Claire's made one save. Bemidji now 8-4-2, and they'll be at Fergus Falls tomorrow. Lumberjack girls tennis team is hosting Sauk Rapids Rice. That's a reschedule from yesterday. That'll be at 4:30 today. And the BSU volleyball team had a 3-0 win over Minnesota Crookston. Ava Aithman had 19 kills and 2 blocks. Madison Tripp, 34 assists and 18 digs. They're now 12-3 and will be at Winona State Friday.
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7: And the Denver Broncos, once again, getting it done in the second half. I don't know how often they're going to be able to win these types of games, but guess what? They're used to it. They did it all last year, and a lot of folks would think, well, they're going to be able to do it again this year, and the answer is yes. First time the Denver Broncos have ever won back-to-back games when trailing by 10 or more points in the second half. They trailed by 10 against the Jaguars in week two and trailed 16-0 in this one. They overcame a halftime deficit of 16 or more points for the first time since week six of 2012. And they won it because they dominated the third quarter in a way that they were just like they were dominated in the first two quarters of this game by the Rams.
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0: Wild season, but you can't get around just terrible news. The Friday night final preseason game, Brock Faber takes a puck to the ear hole and even continued playing some shifts before being pulled in the third. And then over the course of the weekend, we now have surgery that was completed, an unknown timetable for his return. It's just an awful gut punch when you think, before you think about the hockey player, the guy, Brock Faber, and the rehab that he's about to undertake.
16: It's devastating news. There's no other way to say it. And, you know, Nordo, you've heard the old adage before of, oh, well, next man up. Well, this is a situation where, no, it's not next man up, because you don't replace a guy like a Brock Faber who does so many things for your hockey team. You know, especially on the defensive end, but his ability to, as we've seen his game grow on the offensive end, and he's won the top 15 D in the league, and you just, there's no next man up with losing a guy like him. But more importantly, his health, is what we're all concerned about. And hopefully, and it sounds, encouraging that, you know, he's going to make a recovery, and you know, we hope to see him back at some point, but it's a big loss, especially to start the season when you want to get off to a good start, and now you have to scramble a little bit. So you know, it's one of those things I thought about over the summer, Nordo. You know, the talk all summer was trying to acquire that number one center, and you know, I thought about it a little bit, and I'm like, well, and I'm not second guessing this staff at all, but it was a situation where you saw what happened in the playoffs last year, 6 months ago, where Jonas Brodin goes down, and he's another tough one to replace, and you have to move guys up to play bigger minutes, and maybe they're not ready for that or can handle that. And you know, and that was a big loss for them in the playoffs. And then you know, look a little further and you look at the Colorado Avalanche, who, you know, in reality, a healthy Cam Makar, they win the cup. Well, he goes down and they get swept 4-0. And so I really thought it was important that they add another defenseman just based on one of their, you know, big guys going down. So it wasn't really addressed, and, you know, we'll have to, you know, scramble through this and, you know, hopefully, you know, be able to maintain, I guess.
0: No, I get where you're coming from. I got to ask a dumb question in relation to, so this injury to Brock Faber. You played the game, and we see it in other realms. You know, a big accident at a NASCAR race, right. a nasty injury in an NFL game. All the players take a knee. It's minutes upon minutes. Maybe there's an ambulance. It's carted off, and you're crossing your fingers like, let's just see some movement in the extremities, stuff like that. When something like this happens, is there a ripple effect, or does that kind of permeate throughout the league in terms of just kind of hanging on players' minds a little bit? Is there a ripple effect when you have something like this happen? I think about, like, John Carlson had a skull fracture and a severed artery in 2022. Took him a few months to come back from it. Zuccarello Zuccarello had a temporary loss of speech from taking a puck to the head like a decade ago when he was with the Rangers. Like those types of moments, does that permeate at all or hang with teams or players throughout the league?
16: Well, I'm gonna take you back. I think it's been 2 years now since the Adam Johnson, if you recall that, the unfortunate skate across the neck, which,
0: yeah.
16: And you know, where he lost his life. And you know, that scared a lot of people. And you thought that everyone would start wearing the neck guards.
0: Right.
16: That was a tragic, tragic situation. And I thought more players would automatically, you know, go to something to protect their neck. And yes, it does. But then we kind of forget about it. And then guys say, oh, I'm okay. And they don't do it. And I wish they would, because this game has gotten so fast, and the physical game has gotten as ramped up tremendously. And you would think that guys would, you know, want to protect themselves a little more. I know Jared Spurgeon automatically went to wearing an ear guard now. Whether he wears that tomorrow night, I don't know. I hope he does, and I hope more guys do. But, you know, some of these things are just freak accidents that happen.
0: Yeah.
16: And, can you protect everything? You know, but probably not. But, you know, if you can safeguard against it, and it doesn't hinder you, I'd highly recommend doing it.
0: Absolutely. Thank you for that, Patrick. Minnesota Wild open up tomorrow against Nashville. We're going to get to hear more of your analysis via Wild Weekly. Excited to hear that. Last one for you up against it, and then I'll let you get on to enjoy the morning. Complete deviation. What's good with Brett Larson's team? I think they're in Houghton, Michigan this weekend with Michigan Tech. About a minute on the college team, and it's all yours.
16: Yes, and you can hear the games on KLTK with Wally Shaver and myself. Starting Friday. Very, very impressive from what I've witnessed so far. They're, a much more skilled team, a faster team. I think they're going to be exciting to watch. The Big Ten Conference and all of college hockey is going to be really, really good this year, you know, with the influx of the Canadian junior players that are a little bit older and a little bit more high end, and they're spread out through all college hockey. It's going to be a really, really good year. I think Minnesota is going to be right in the mix. But I tell you, I could name 10 to 15 teams that could win the national title this year. That's how tight it is. So it. It should be a fun year. Looking forward to it. Brett's excited. The team's excited. And, they have a new attitude. So it should be fun.
0: That's awesome. Thanks for joining me on short notice, Mr. Micheletti. And we're going to catch up again soon.
16: Sounds great. You're the best. Thank you.
0: You're the best. That's Pat Micheletti at PatMick2626 here among KTLK, Twin Cities News Talk, as the Gophers and Michigan Tech do battle this weekend. Part of Wild Weekly, Beyond the Pond. A lot of analysis coming your way from Pat Mick 2626. And, of course, more Wild analysis from 9 to noon, where John Hines is going to join PA tomorrow at 9. 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
22: This is Minnesota News Network. I'm John Anderson. The Minnesota Attorney General's Office has announced $3 million in Medicaid fraud charges against nine providers. Attorney General Keith Ellison says one of those is Peter Jason Malin, a Duluth man accused of stealing more than $2.2 million through false psychotherapy claims.
23: Malin submitted 27,000 false claims using vulnerable individuals to falsely report his services. Patients listed in Malin's claims told us time and time again that Malin did not provide the services he claimed to provide.
22: A debate is now scheduled in the Minnesota governor's race between DFL candidate and U.S. Senator Amy Klobuchar and Republican House Speaker Lisa Daymuth. The two candidates will square off Monday, October 19th, and it is hosted by the Minnesota Chamber of Commerce. The chamber says topics for the debate will focus on Minnesota's economic future and issues impacting local businesses. This is MNN.
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32: Mostly sunny today. We'll get to 72 for a high this afternoon. Tonight, mostly clear with a low of 44. We have a cold front that's going to kick through, and that's going to cool us off on Thursday. Mostly sunny with a high of only 58 on Friday. Sunshine, 58. 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I'm meteorologist Sean Cable. 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
0: 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He's an author, reporter. He does it all. And, of course, a longtime weekly guest, 9 to noon, at Pro Football Talk via X. How are you doing today, Mr. Florio?
2: Good. You know, I'm happy to see that Paul made it through 3 weeks of the regular season before he needed a vocal maintenance day.
0: Well, I got to break the news to you.
2: That must be a record.
0: Yeah, he took one like a week ago, too. So,
2: oh.
0: But it's a 3-0 operation. What would you expect? We just found out they traded J.J. McCarthy to the Giants. There's a lot going on here, Mr. Florio, and I suppose that's where we should start. Is it is a 3-0 team, but there's a fog hanging over that right now. Because the news breaking that J.J. McCarthy is sent to the Giants for a fifth-round pick, kind of following you and your great conversations with Chris Sims, it was kind of, you know, maybe if this had happened 3 months ago, that would have been more of a surprise. But as soon as he was QB3 and the emergency backup, that maybe this was in an inevitable circumstance or an inevitable thing that was going to play itself out.
2: Once they set up the competition between Kyler Murray and J.J. McCarthy, a competition that in hindsight was never really a competition, I said they're going to have a problem with whoever doesn't win this. Kyler Murray is going to say, wait a minute, why did I come here if I'm not the starter for this $1.3 million bargain basement deal? And McCarthy was destined to feel miffed because I haven't gotten a fair chance. I've started 10 games. We won 5 in a row down the stretch. Now he didn't play in one of them, or 4 in a row, or whatever it was to end the season. And so I knew that it was going to be something that needed to be managed. And then there was that odd comment that McCarthy made about the relationship with Kyler Murray during the offseason program. It was clear there was friction there, and we'll never know what was truly going on behind the scenes. But once he didn't win the job, that was when the obvious reaction was, this may not be a long-term relationship. And then he slides behind Carson Wentz into the 3 spot when they had 4 quarterbacks on the 90-man roster and the clock was ticking toward the cut down to 53. I thought there was a real chance he'd be released. So the fact that they got a fifth-round pick for carrying him 3 weeks on the roster in the 3rd spot is actually a win if we ignore the fact that they gave up a 1, a 4, and a 5 to get McCarthy and a 7th-round pick that did become Will Reichard, but still you don't know what that pick's going to be when you acquire it. So I was most surprised by the fact that based on what we've seen from Kyler Murray and based on what we've seen from Carson Wentz, what Sims and I were discussing on Monday following the win over the Buccaneers, I said, you know what, they're going to need J.J. to play at some point this year. I just feel like at some point this year, they're going to be down to QB3. And look at what happened with the Bears on Monday night. And that's why I was surprised they traded him when they did. But it tells me that there's stuff going on behind the curtain that they have managed to keep concealed, and maybe the truth will begin to trickle out. People will be inclined to leak in order to justify the move they made. So it felt inevitable, but then come Monday, I thought maybe there's merit in just keeping him around, because I don't know how this quarterback's position is going to go. And to the extent that the goal was to get Kyler Murray to turn the clock back to 2020 through 2022, that hasn't happened yet. He does not look like the player he was when he was presumably the next big thing for the Cardinals. And I don't know how much time it's going to take to get him there. And they may have to go back to Wentz at some point. And now the guy who is sitting there at QB3 is Max Brosmer.
0: Oof. Now, you hit on something there where you're reading through the tea leaves and how much you kind of permit yourself to kind of speculate in the regard that you have 2 QBs on a 1-year deal. The unknowns around Kyler's productivity or potential for productivity in this offense, and they still make this move. That kind of tells you that this was just untenable, that it wasn't going to work, and this was the best value that they were going to get. To the extent that they know that potentially into next offseason, they're jumping right back in the free agency well again. That's where this got to.
2: And this is where what we don't know but can try to infer becomes instructive, because how did J.J. McCarthy truly react to not being the starter? How did he truly react to sliding all the way down to number three? How was he carrying himself in the locker room? How was he interacting with the players? When the cameras are on, it's one thing. He ran down the field with Dallas Turner after the sack that sealed the win over the Chicago Bears, but that's when everyone's looking. The truth resides in the things that happen when no one is paying attention. And so, given that they gave him up for merely a fifth-round pick, it does underscore the likelihood that it was just something that was never going to work. And this wasn't going to be, hey, he's just going to take a back seat for a year and continue to learn and develop. All the buzzwords that Kevin O'Connell would say out loud, I think they had to have known. The trade shows that they knew this wasn't going to be as simple as, well, okay, 2027, Kyler Murray's going to go somewhere else and JJ's going to be the starter again. It just wasn't going to work that way. It was time for the organization to move on. And without the guy who drafted him there, with Nolan Teasley in place as the GM, it's easier to make decisions that don't take into account how bad it looks to have given up everything they gave up to get him in the 2024 draft when they could have had Bo Nix.
0: That's a great point, too. Nolan Teasley, not beholden to the selection or really anything on this roster, as he was hired post-draft and moving on from JJ, just not the emotional connection. But is there a maturity, or can you say that there is a wisdom in not sitting there saying they gave up it was the 10th overall, a fourth and a fifth, we were okay, just acknowledging that this was a mistake and moving on, a la like Trey Lance with the Niners years ago, where at some point, maybe sooner than some would have liked, the lack of reps and on-field experience that Trey had, the team just acknowledged whatever we've already seen is enough, and let's move on before we waste everybody's time.
2: Well, the difference with the 49ers, they had Brock Purdy, who they got with the last pick in 2022, and he was quickly proving himself to become one of the top half, and now he's getting better and better every week. He hasn't thrown an interception this year. He hasn't been sacked this year. His passer rating is 133.1. It's only three games, but it shows how well he's playing. They had that comfort. The Vikings don't have that. They don't have that future. They don't have that guy that they can say, oh, well, stuff happens. We got unlucky with the third overall pick. We got extremely lucky with the last pick in the draft, and it all balances out. It hasn't balanced out for the Vikings. But the coaches and the organizations that get it in the NFL, they understand the worst thing you can do when you know you've made a mistake is double down for the sake of appearances.
0: Right.
2: You need to acknowledge it, you need to admit it, you need to take the heat for it, and you need to move on. And that's what they did. Now, they have to sit back, and they'll never say this, but there's no way that there won't be multiple people in the organization wishing, hoping, and praying that J.J. McCarthy doesn't become the next Sam Darnold, Daniel Jones, or Baker Mayfield, who ends up becoming a much better player at his next stop, because then the Vikings start to pick up some of the stink that is attached to the Jets, where they're the place that young quarterbacks go to die, and then they go somewhere else, and their quarterback gets, or their career gets revived, and it ascends into heights that no one expected. So we'll see what happens with JJ. And maybe it's a maturity thing for JJ. Maybe he needed a big dose of humble pie. There was that sense of entitlement. There was that, and you know, there've been the reports and the suggestions he wasn't all in with the coaching, and there were some flaws that weren't being corrected. And at some point, either because he won't do it or he can't do it, if he's not going to develop into the guy that they need him to be, that's when you have to say, hey, we tried, and we can't be so proud of what we invested that we're unwilling to do the thing that we need to do right now, which is just end this and move on.
0: That's Mike Florio, Pro Football Talk, profootballtalk.com. Now, side note, you mentioned Baker Mayfield. How destitute are they right now, Mike? I remember swirling opinions on the future of Todd Bowles. Baker's offended with the lack of a deal until they fill his bank account at the 11th hour, and now they're 0-3. Baker's thumb went the wrong way and is cooked for a month. Trouble in Tampa.
2: Yeah, and their backup is an undrafted rookie in Jalen Daniels, who he was on the field for the final 30 seconds of that game, and it's impossible in that setting for the guy to really do anything. He threw a couple of nice balls, and he didn't seem to freak out in the moment at a time when the Vikings pass rush throughout the game. I mean, I watched that whole game. That defense is incredible, and I think they've matched the 2001 Giants' longest streak of games with four or more sacks. I think they've gotten to six. With one more, they'll have the longest streak in 40 years. The 86 Bears had seven straight games with four or more sacks. The all-time record is eight. They are just overwhelming offenses, and if it wasn't for that defense, 3-0 would be 0-3. And I know they've had to do just enough offensively to complement the defense, but this is as lopsided toward the defense as I can remember a Vikings team since 1992. I can remember an interview with Chris Dolman where he expressed very strong concerns about the quality of the offense as they were heading into the playoffs last year or that year, and it showed. They got thumped at home by Washington when their defense was good enough to possibly ride all the way to the Super Bowl. But you got to be balanced, and that's going to be the key. The offense needs to get better quickly, or 3-0 is going to be not 3-0 sooner rather than later.
0: Is there anything that has shocked you last couple for you here, just in regard to the NFC North in totality? It's Case Keenum doing for the Bears in prime time. Not miracle quality, as he offered us in 2017 in the postseason against Peyton Saints, but to that end, hadn't played a game in 3 years, stepping on the field, the maestro of the operation. You've seen what the Packers have gone through. I think they signed about eight O-linemen within the last 36 hours. Just the NFC North not feeling like the most competitive division in the NFL, as people like me had thought it was into the season.
2: Well, the Lions' defense, too, is a shell of what it once was. It doesn't matter that they have Jahmyr Gibbs, Amon-Ra St. Brown, Jamison Williams, and Sam Laporta. If the defense can't stop anyone, even their wins are going to feel like they should have been losses, and both of their wins this year felt like they should have gone the other way. With the Packers, I'm stunned that they've fallen so far, and I really question the wisdom of not letting Matt LaFleur and Brian Gutekunst enter the final years of their contracts. There may have been a time in the NFL where it didn't make sense to have a coach in the last year of his contract. I don't think it matters now because the team's changed so much from 1 year to the next. I think the Packers screwed that one up by extending those guys after three straight seven seeds in the NFC. If the playoffs hadn't expanded, the Packers would be on a four-game non-playoff streak. And as the Bears and Case Keenum, look, I think back to 2017, and I remember that year vividly, and what Case Keenum was doing was special, and I thought at the time the Minneapolis miracle was enough to earn him another opportunity, and I know that Kirk Cousins was the bright, shiny object, but I remember thinking they need to stick with Case Keenum and see what he can do in year two of this experiment, but the coach at the time never seemed to respect him. He just believed he had a horseshoe up his butt the entire year, and they never took him seriously. And it's great to see him get a chance to come back.

0: I'm Father of Mine, author of several books. And, of course, you catch him via PFT. Wow. Yeah, the NFC North is in shambles. And now he's bringing up, man, I have to disagree with Mike on the fact that I bringing back Case Keenum after what was certainly a magical but very circumstantial 2017, that was tough and really unpalatable at the time. And Kirk Cousins was that shiny object. But the combination of his production with Washington, the fact I think they franchised him 2 years in a row and weren't willing to go big on a deal. We did play money chasing, but we had new facility around the corner. Nothing's going to stop us now. And just kind of the domino effect of what laid out there. Jeez. I mean, just throw a dart at a freaking board of Vikings seasons, and there will be a quarterback conversation attached to that. But I can tell you this. At least we don't have the Packers offensive line right now. What do you think about that, Brett?
1: I think about this.
2: Keenum was the case that they gave me.
1: So good. Yeah, we're terrible.
0: Yeah.
1: But it's a whole new offensive line, so who knows?
0: Yeah, no, fresh group, fresh five. Yeah. Fresh five for the green and
1: veterans,
0: gold.
1: Veterans, but they could be old as well.
0: Zeitler's had some good reps under his belt over the course of time.
1: He's a Pro Bowl. He was a Pro Bowl guard.
0: He was also on the street.
1: In Wisconsin somewhere.
0: In Wisconsin. Wisconsin native, right?
1: He is.
0: Oh.
1: So, hometown story. And then Becton, I think, was a Pro Bowler, too. No.
0: Well, in fairness to Becton was interesting to me because it was a failed operation with the Jets.
1: Mm-hmm.
0: And then,
1: as it typically does,
0: I'm pretty confident the Super Bowl year for the Eagles, he played right guard. And I think that was Saquon's 2000 year. But Becton's an earth mover. And so he might have an opportunity. So, well, of course he has an opportunity.
1: Pretty much anyone that can block more than 16% of the time.
0: You think they just go down to the Pizza Hut in Wausau and just do tryouts?
1: I don't know why they wouldn't.
0: All right, well.
1: So it cost them, I think, $4 million to bring Zeitler in.
0: Not bad.
1: Jump change.
0: Yeah. Yeah, he's got it. That's a little walking around money. Good for him. Good for your favorite squad.
1: We'll see.
0: I hope they lose every game. We're going to jump to the Gophers. Big win in Seattle on Saturday night, and now the jug. Minnesota Golden Gophers football has not won the jug since 2014. And I think it's been, we're talking decades since they won it on home turf. I believe 2014 was in Ann Arbor. They got jobbed on an offside call and an onside kick. The last time these two teams met, millions and millions and millions of dollars in the pockets of this Underwood cat at QB. And they've survived on a Hail Mary that there shouldn't have been time on the clock for. And then they just got nipped at the wire by Iowa. Interesting game coming up Saturday. And Ryan Burns covers the Gophers for Gopher Gazette. And he's going to join me on the streamline next. It's 9 to noon on The Fan.
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6: AP News, I'm Marcela Sanchez. Israeli Prime Minister Benjamin Netanyahu says Saudi Arabia has arrested the pilot of a Fly Dubai flight who stabbed another pilot and apparently tried to crash a plane full of Israelis. The commercial flight was traveling from the United Arab Emirates to Israel. The episode forced the aircraft to make an emergency landing in Saudi Arabia. Defense Secretary Pete Hegseth is planning to announce more cuts to the number of generals and admirals serving in the military. Hegseth plans to make the announcement in a speech to troops at the Marine Corps base Quantico in Virginia today. Pentagon officials say Hegseth will direct all the military services to double the 10% reduction he ordered last spring to the roughly 800 flag and general officer positions, making it a 20% total decrease to be completed by January of 2027. Inflation eased a bit in August as Americans spent more, but AP Washington correspondent Sagar Magani reports prices still remain high.
7: The government says consumer prices rose 3.4% last month compared with a year earlier, below the 3.7% economists predicted. But on a monthly basis, prices rose from July. Still, the boost in spending helped the economy grow at a solid 2.2% pace in the second quarter, slower than in the year's first 3 months, but faster than estimated.
8: We have the best economy we've ever had.

0: President Trump this week said inflation will be wiped out once the Iran war ends, but high prices remain on voters' minds as the midterms approach. The Conference Board's Consumer Confidence Index this month hit the lowest point in a dozen years. Sagar Magani, Washington.
1: Stocks and bonds are holding relatively steady. More stories at apnews.com. 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
7: Mostly sunny today. We'll get to 72 for a high this afternoon. Tonight, mostly clear with a low of 44. We have a cold front that's going to kick through, and that's going to cool us off on Thursday. Mostly sunny with a high of only 58 on Friday. Sunshine, 58. 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I'm meteorologist Sean Cable. 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

0: Before we get to our 10 a.m. guest on the stream line, I just got this from Leon Musk guy. Case Keenum absolutely did warrant enough warrant being brought back. Arguing otherwise is folly. That's the whole point. That's the whole point of having opinions. It's not folly to disagree with that. And it is sitting here in 2026, just a few days removed from him playing his first game in nearly three calendar years. The idea that he absolutely should have been brought back and he should have been the starter and figure out the situation with Teddy Bridgewater's health and we're just going to roll that way. It's difficult for me to put an entire stamp on that. He signs a two-year, $36 million deal with the Broncos. They loved him so much after going 6-10 that they traded him for a freaking six-round pick. They did a pick swap. They sent Keenum and a seventh out east, and they ended up, I believe, drafting a new QB in 2019. So I think that was Drew Lock, as a matter of fact. He had a hideous season with Washington in 2019 and has bounced around. So, again, value of hindsight. But in the idea that a magical season being just kind of in a vacuum what it was and not potentially signing on and using that as leverage to basically handcuff yourself to a fresh deal with a guy who operated fantastically. We love Case and the season that he gave us. People were shoveling his driveway. That's awesome. But it was indeed, I think, time to move on. And I'm going to move on from that because Burnsy's here. Ryan Burns at Ryan Burns MN via X. You can follow all of his work. GopherGazette.com. How you doing, Burnsy? A fun trip to Seattle. You got to see the Puget Sound, the market, catch a Mariners game, and then Drake Lindsey throws three touchdowns. That's not a bad weekend, was it?
1: No, not a bad weekend at all. And good morning. It's one of those unique stadiums that's right on the water. So I'm sitting up there doing the KFAM pregame show with Guardsy. I'm watching a guy on a 14-foot boat just outside the stadium try to catch some fish. And then I watch him eventually come in, dock, and go into the stadium. I'm thinking to myself, boy, what a life that these Washington fans have out there. But unfortunately for them, they went home booing at the end of the game there as your Golden Gophers were able to get it done.
0: On the text line 64686, I do agree. Folly is an awesome word. They did get it done, Burnsy. And Jed Fish, I just want to stick with Drake for a moment. So all the sailgating, let's go Huskies, they never lose at home, and then they lose. Jed Fish said this about Drake Lindsey. He kind of controlled the line of scrimmage that first half, looked like he had full access to the entire playbook. He was able to make whatever checks he needed to get them the best possible play. That's nice praise coming from the opposing coach. But, you know, to that end, what did you see play out on Saturday night, as late as it was, that maybe you didn't anticipate, or something that if the Gophers exploited it, that could be good for them, the if part coming to fruition? What did you see there?
1: I think I saw Minnesota at least be aggressive offensively in that first half, where you get the change of possession when Anthony Smith forces a horrific throw. Maverick Baranowski, blood in the face and all, gets the interception. And then the first play, you take a shot at the end zone and you hit it. I mean, you have to, if you're going to pull an upset as a 12.5-point underdog, which they were, you had to play to win the game. And that's how you score 21 first half points. And I think that's important when you think about Washington had never, in the first few games that they had played, given it more than 16. Minnesota ends up scoring 27 on the night. To give you context of how difficult that is to do at Husky Stadium, the last time a team scored 27 or more points there was 2023 Utah. They had gone 18 games without giving up more than 27, so the Gophers were able to get that done. But that has been the thing with Drake. Why does Drake Lindsey's name continue to come up time after time after time from head coaches or from NFL scouts? It's because the offensive coordinator, Greg Harbaugh, puts so much on his plate. He's able to, and you saw it throughout the game, adjust things at the line of scrimmage. Minnesota sends him into the huddle with two different play calls. He's got the ability to do whatever he wants, first play versus second play. And that is where I think the game plan was very good. Then they exploited some things against Ryan Walters' first half defense for Washington.
0: Hey, super dumb question, and this is total future casting and speculation of sorts, but, you know, heavy draft class for QBs in 2027, and I keep getting asked this by a couple of Gopher hardcores that I know and love in my personal life, and they wonder, about Drake going in that draft. Where would he be drafted? And I'm curious, philosophically, if you were a Drake Lindsey, so many games to go and all of that, but just would you prefer to ride the wave of a heavy class where people are going, teams are climbing on each other, maybe to draft on Thursday night, similar to what we saw in the NFL a couple of years ago with Drake May and Caleb Williams and JJ McCarthy? And or would you rather chill, take some more NIL money, make some more memories in the college ranks, and wait until 2028? What say you on that sort of thing?
1: I think I view it, I mean, in college now, you obviously can get paid so much more than maybe what you used to be able to, where we have even Damon Williams on the other side was making $4 million. Now, Drake Lindsey is certainly not getting that from the University of Minnesota at this time, but that is where, because of rev share and NIL, you can make seven figures as a quarterback when you're someone like Drake Lindsey. But I almost view it as the NFL, it feels like, doesn't do a great job of, once you get there, developing. So you want to take all the time you possibly can developing in college with somebody you trust. And guess what? He and Greg Harbaugh have a lot of trust together, considering Harbaugh was the first Power Four school to give him an opportunity. He stuck with him, even when Arkansas came, where he's from Fayetteville. But I just view it as you want as much time in college to kind of develop. The money's going to be there. And whether that's in college or whether that's in the NFL. So I think the plan has always been for Drake that you want to get 3 years of starting under your belt. He's about to be halfway through his second year as the starter here. So the hope would be he comes back for one more year before he potentially tests those waters. And if that's the case, that hopefully also means things happen like they did Saturday night, where you're able to win some games you're not supposed to because you got a good quarterback.
0: All right, back to the here and now. Do you think there were lessons from the Mississippi State game for Danny Collins's group and how to mitigate the damage done by Damon Williams? Because this Damon Williams cat, you know, I don't know what the locker room strife is. He's on his way down south to the SEC, and they say, no, legal obligations, got to keep you here. Maybe half the team hates him. Who knows? But he was racking up the yards. Gophers made him look very pedestrian on Saturday. What was good with that?
1: They played with their hair on fire. Like, they didn't against Mississippi State. It felt like they let Mississippi State come to them as a defense, which has turned out in hindsight to be pretty bad for anybody who chooses to do that against Mississippi State, who's now ranked, I think, a top 20 team in the country. But that is where you ask what Danny Collins learned. I think we're going to be talking to him in a couple hours here. I think the lesson was your strength of the team should be your defensive line. Let them loose. And that is where, from that first couple of possessions where Anthony Smith forces the turnover, Carter Menz gets a couple of sacks, TJ Bush was consistently making pressure all night. And when you're able to get Damon Williams on the ground seven times and have nine tackles for loss, that tells me your defensive line rose to the occasion. They were aggressive, they were physical, and they made a beat up Washington offensive line look that way. And Damon Williams held onto the ball too long, which is why he had multiple turnovers and took seven sacks. So that is going to have to be the game plan here going forward defensively, is be the aggressor. You have the pieces up front this season to be the aggressor, and I think they're starting to learn some things about their defensive tackles, such as Riley Sunroom, a former four-star kid who's starting to make an impact here in year three. You've got the pieces. You got to trust them. Let them play fast, and I think that's the hope here going forward into Michigan week.
0: Isn't that kind of nice when into a game, and eventually I want to get to Michigan because the jug's on the line and this Underwood's highly touted and the team's weird with Michigan, and I don't think we've secured the jug since 2014, and maybe not at home in like decades, so we'll get to that. But all week leading up to the game, you had joined us on Thursday. We have Softy from Seattle, Dave Mahler on, KJR Radio Hall of Fame, but he's also the sideline reporter for the Huskies. And when you kind of parse through things and your ears stop bleeding because Softy talks, I mean, he whispers at 160 decibels, he mentioned just how terrible the offensive line is. And so often when you talk about strengths and weaknesses of a team, those things never really play out exactly to how you perceive them. But that Washington O-line was maybe as bad as advertised, and we crushed them for it. It was beautiful.
1: You play who's on the schedule, yeah. And regardless of injury situations, because I even think about Minnesota's offensive line situation right now, where their starting center, Ashton Beers, is out. Their second string center, Brett Carroll, banged up his knee in fall camp, had to get surgery. he's out. And so you're just lucky that you have one of the best offensive linemen you've had in decades in Greg Johnson, who's got the ability to slide over to center. And so I sympathize with Washington that they're dealing with some offensive line injuries, which is why they're starting a true freshman at left tackle. But that's also why he's a true freshman, five-star player. He was, you know, supposed to come in and help them right away, which he's attempting to do. But so much of this with 18 to 23-year-olds is that's the beauty of college football, is what you think is a strength, what you think is a weakness, depending upon what the mentality is of that game and who wants to show up in Washington versus who doesn't. That's how you can see on any given Saturday, like you saw last week in the Big Ten, where Minnesota goes into Washington, 12.5-point dogs, gets it done. You see Iowa pull a stunner at the Big House at the last second. You see Wisconsin go into Happy Valley, has overcome a 17-point deficit to make that. It's any given week now in college football. So that is where you're happy to see that Minnesota's defensive line, which had been underperforming and had been significantly challenged by PJ Fleck all week, rose to the occasion on the road, because that was something last year when the Minnesota did go 0-5, was their defensive line at times was on a milk carton. And you were looking around saying, I know you're supposed to be the strength. Where are you? We didn't have to answer that question on Saturday night. They answered it for themselves.
0: Oliver Stone, great movie by him. Any given Saturday. Any given Saturday. Bernsy, this is going to be a total one game, one night overreaction. TJ Thomas is more explosive than Darius right now. Do you agree, or am I just an idiot? Or actually, I am dumb, but maybe because of this question, maybe not. What do you think?
1: I don't think you're dumb. I think TJ Thomas certainly has got some juice in his legs that Darius Taylor doesn't have right now, where that is where Darius returned on Saturday. I don't know that he is at 100% yet, but he was cleared by the training staff, and he's cleared by the training staff. That means PJ Fleck likely going to have to put him out on the field. So with TJ, you saw that he's got this ability to make men miss in open space, where on that 45-yard run up the middle, that was Washington's best player, who's going to be an all Big Ten guy at the end of the season, in their safety. He made a miss in the open field, grabbing an air and then scamper for 45 yards. He's a different type of back, more of a scat back type. You don't want to put more than 12, 15 touches on him in a game so that he can stay healthy, as he's only 5'8", probably 195. But that's where you saw Minnesota rotate four backs in the first quarter.
0: Yeah.
1: And that's where I think that says all you need to know about where Darius is at health-wise. But I also think you got to put different backs out there to try and give them different pitches, because what TJ Thomas's best pitches compared to Darius Taylor's, compared to someone like Xavier Ford's, they're all very different. So you want to try to give defense a lot of different looks, but TJ Thomas is playing really well right now, and they're going to need it again on Saturday if they're going to pull another upset as an underdog.
0: Yeah, they're kind of tinkering and trying anything they can, though, to get the run game going, right?
1: They are.
0: I mean, just it's mm-hmm. We'll do this kind of zone. We're going to try this. We're going to pull here. Just any possible thing to get a spark, and they need that against Michigan, certainly. This is Ryan Burns, Gopher Gazette, gophergazette.com, at Ryan Burns, MN via X. Last thing in general, and then I want to dig into the Wolverines. Javon Tracy has 280-ish punt return yards through four games. So I was kind of, he might be chasing history here, Mr. Burns. Marion Barber was the tops that I found at 405 in 2003 as a season. Tyrone Carter, 356 in 1999. 280 through four games for Javon Tracy. Is he chasing history here?
1: Look at you putting on the maroon and gold color glasses through punt return historical data on a Wednesday. I love your dedication.
0: Yeah, I went to a website.
1: This is the type of stuff I love to see. Javon Tracy goes from not starting at punt return last year. Now Coy Parrish was there, and he did.
0: Yeah.
1: More good than bad, even though the thing out of Cal is still going to bug me. But that is where I'm curious to see over the next eight games. What is it going to be in terms of, are people just going to sky punt it at him? Are you just going to kick it out of bounds? We even saw against Washington. Washington was squibbing kicks on kickoff because they want nothing to do with the return game. I know that I've been coming on this program for a while, very blessed to do so. And I think a lot of people listening know special teams has been an issue for Minnesota for so long. So to now see it as one of the definite strengths of a team, where people are trying to avoid your returners, such as Javon Tracy, is wild to see, because in my 16 years of covering this football team now, I can't remember a time that's happened. But that is where I would almost make the argument that Javon Tracy, as good as he is as a receiver, I think he might be a more gifted returner because he loves to kind of make a play out of nothing there.
0: Yeah.
1: And that is where he was able to make another 20-yard return on Saturday night. And just to be able to give this offense better field position, because as you said, they're trying a lot of different things in the run game. They're trying to experiment with some more counter, which Minnesota, I can probably count on one hand the amount of times they've run gap scheme in 10 years of PJ Fleck in terms of run game. It's something they just need a lot more reps at to get better, which means Drake Lindsey and this offense probably need all the help they can get in field position. But to always now think when a punt goes in the air or a kickoff goes in the air that the Gophers are going to have a chance for an explosive.
0: Yeah.
1: What a time to be here. What a time to be here, Nardo.
0: Well, that's And this isn't the sexiest thing. And I want to, you know, Bryce Underwood and just like $12 or $13 million and all of that. And it's Drake Lindsey and let's get Darius going. But that's why I asked. You mentioned, I think it was like 25, 26 yards, the one return that he had on Saturday. Like how much that freaking matters. It's not a touchdown, and we can laugh about when he stopped out and jumped out of bounds at the 7 a couple games ago against Akron, but it's like, no, that's so massive, especially now where you can stretch that field out and first downs are not impossible to come by with a guy like Drake. It just means so much. So love having Tracy doing his thing.
1: Just to make a point off that, you think about the amount of one possession games that Minnesota plays in a given season. 12, 13 games, probably 7 or 8 of them are one possession games. Well, guess what? You got to win on the margins. And that is where we've seen Minnesota lose games in recent years because of special teams. We talk about Cal last year. I think about the Northwestern game where the offense puts up 35, but the kicker misses 2 field goals and you're not able to win there. Well, you look at special teams against Washington, your punter put 4 inside the 10. Your kicker made a 51-yard field goal for the first time in his life. And then we've spent time talking about the return game. This is how Iowa has been so successful for so long, is winning on the margins, winning with special teams. And so if that's going to be a part of the recipe for success this season for Minnesota in college football, that's usually a good thing.
0: All right, here's the deal. Michigan in town this weekend. We got big noon kickoff. You're probably going to make a huge Gopher Gazette sign, or for a small fee, Brett Blakemore will go hang out there on Saturday morning with a Gopher Gazette sign just for a couple of bucks in his pocket.
2: I'm available.
0: Michigan. They won a game on a bad Hail Mary against, I believe, Western Michigan that shouldn't have counted. And then now they just got nipped at the wire by Iowa. This team has its issues. Like, can you sum up Michigan for me?
1: Yeah, this is a Michigan team where defensively they are very, very good. They're going to be one of the best defenses the Gophers face all year. They're like a top 10, top 15 defense in the country. The defense has not been the issue for them. The offense has been the issue, and that is where Bryce Underwood, everybody saw in that opener against Western Michigan, had one of the worst games you'll watch from a Big Ten quarterback. Now, I will say he's gotten a lot better since then, and he's coming off a game against Iowa where they put up 429 yards of total offense, except they were horrific in the red zone. They had a turnover. They kept kicking field goals, and if you kick field goals against Iowa, you're going to get Iowa'd. That is Iowa ED, and that is a thing here within Big Ten nomenclature. So it is a Michigan team, like I said, that we're going to see what version of Bryce Underwood shows up, where he's coming off probably one of the best games of his career, but they're also dealing with offensive line issues, where I was talking with the Michigan folks yesterday. We're going to see what the injury report says tonight. They're dealing with potentially without both starting tackles, which even for a place like Michigan, you're going to be playing some guys out of position, say a guard at tackle or some younger guys.
0: Yeah.
1: And that is where between Anthony Smith, Carter Menz, and TJ Bush, they like to move the pocket for Bryce Underwood. They've essentially run him 10 plus times a game since that opener, but you have to make life difficult around him. He has 5 fumbles already this season. Plus,
0: let's go.
1: He's got multiple interceptions as well. So the recipe is going to be, it's a very good defense. How Minnesota wins this football game is you get it into a rock fight. You want it to be something like 20-17, and then you hope that between special teams and at the end of the game, if you can get some field position, you hope you have the sharper rock of the two of you. But it is making Bryce Underwood look the way that he's looked, and hope that Drake Lindsey can do it again, where this is going to be a very difficult defense for him to go against.
0: Let's pop a punt return, just one or two, just time-killing drives that end in six and not three. The Gophers might be able to hoist that jug. Now, the last time I believe they played for the jug was that was 2024. And so five straight losses for the Gophers, but most recently 2024. And I'm going to say this annoyingly. I'm like, can you remind me of why I looked this up too? I'm big on punt return yards today and a little bit of Gophers Michigan history. They lose, and Kingsbury was called for that offside that negated an onside kick that would have given them the ball and an opportunity to kick a game-tying field goal. They lose 27-24, probably shouldn't have waited until the fourth quarter to figure out the offense. But all the same, nuts and bolts, they got screwed. Kingsbury's on the team making plays now. I think a fair number of players on this roster were there in 2024 in Ann Arbor when they could feel like they got hosed. A little bit of a revenge game this weekend, maybe.
1: It is. I mean, it certainly is, where you score 21 fourth quarter points, and then ultimately with that onside kick, the Big Ten has to make a rule adjustment within 48 hours of the game, which, yeah. I mean, come on now. So it's one of those things where it's not just a revenge game for Matt Kingsbury. I would tell you it's Darius Taylor versus Michigan, where I've heard now since I've even learned of Darius Taylor's existence that he was going to be playing for Michigan, and now it's the fourth straight season where he's not. I know that Darius Taylor is going to have a little extra juice in his legs because he knows he's been asked about it for 4 years. When these two teams played last time, he had 10 receptions, which he was a big part of that game plan, had a couple of touchdowns as well. So you're hoping that Darius Taylor finds a little bit extra in his legs. Minnesota has not won the Little Brown Jug at home since 1977. Ooh. It has been a long time since the Gophers won here in Minneapolis against Michigan. I think a lot of Gopher fans will remember back, and I think it was 2015. You had Michigan inside the five, and the only two people in the stadium who didn't know the clock was running and called a play with nine shifts and 14 motions was the offensive coordinator and the head coach at the time, where you can feel the anxiety of the entire stadium rising because everyone's staring at the clock, but the two men who need to know that the clock is running don't realize it. And Minnesota ends up not figuring it out. So that is where Minnesota is a 5.5-point dog right now. It should be a rock fight on Saturday. Big noon kickoff is going to be here. So Urban Meyer and the whole bit should be a great crowd outside of Huntington Bank Stadium.
0: Hey, that's awesome, man. Terrific work on the website, gophergazette.com. I got Nico Medved's team right around the corner as well. So you can read. It's Ryan James who does terrific work for Gopher Hoops, right?
1: It is, and we're all waiting the decision of your guy, Hakeem the Dream Olajuwon's son, Malik Olajuwon, who's deciding between Minnesota and SMU here. I know Blake Moore's too young to remember what a dream shake is.
0: Oh, yeah.
1: But, boy, the 6'4" post for me back in my Tartan days knew all about the dream shake. So between Nico Medved's team, it should be a good recruiting crowd this weekend for Michigan. Everything you need to know is going to be at gophergazette.com.
0: Man, picture just a feature on the Dream Shake at the barn. Holy cats. Mm-hmm. Thanks for all you do, man. We'll catch up again soon, all right?
1: I appreciate you, Nardo.
0: That's Ryan Burns, gophergazette.com. You can catch him Pair and a Spare podcast as well, along Guardsy, Chip Scoggins. That's a fun and awesome podcast if you want to soak into Gopher football. And Ryan Burns, MN via X. We are going to pause and come back, do some Vikes Bites, some movement and some additions, some names that we can sink our teeth into. And then we'll get into news later on in the hour as well before Lavelle joins us in studio at 11. It's Nardo in for PA on a Wednesday right here on The Fan.
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4: This is MNN Sports. I'm Mike Graham. The Minnesota Lynx season ended with a whimper as they were bounced out of the playoffs in just two games. New York dominated both contests, including last night's series clincher in Brooklyn, 87-71. Minnesota head coach Cheryl Reeve.
5: Credit to New York, by the way. I didn't watch them all season long. I don't know how the hell they were an eighth seed. But, you know, obviously Brianna Stewart is the ultimate winner. And when you have that, you know, especially times like these, But then I think even more than that, you know, schematically, they were very good defending the rim.
4: On to hockey. Minnesota Wild star defenseman Brock Faber suffered a skull fracture in last week's exhibition game against Dallas. He's undergone surgery. Fellow star defenseman Quinn Hughes says,
6: "It's disappointing for the team, but I mean more a little bit scary for him, obviously, and don't know how much detail I want to get into there, but obviously anything like that happens to anyone on the team, it's scary, but obviously Mass part of our team, so we'll have to have other guys step up."
4: No timeline set on Faber's return. The Wild open the regular season tomorrow night at Nashville. Twins owner Tom Pollad says he's committed to building a winning team this offseason.
7: "We will assess every part of our organization to get better. We will raise the standard for how we support our players on the field, and we will exhaust our energy to invest meaningfully in this team. Our goal this offseason is to field a roster. Next spring, we're making the playoffs isn't a hope. It's the expectation that everybody in this room agrees is realistic."
4: And on to football. The Vikings will be back on the practice field today in Eagan without quarterback J.J. McCarthy. He was traded to the Giants on Monday. Right tackle Brian O'Neill wishes him the best.
8: "He's resilient. You know, he's a competitor. Whether it's injuries, everything that he's gone through, I mean, he's stayed focused on the mission the whole time. He hasn't wavered in his belief in himself, and a lot of people would, so I give him a lot of credit for that."
4: Minnesota hosts Miami this Sunday. This is M&N Sports.
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0: Day, you just go to kinmountexteriors.com. Where are we headed to first, Brett?
16: Mike's Bites.
17: We're headed here first. Handful of moves made by your Minnesota Vikings, but there's one I want to start with, and we'll run through them. What was your favorite moment from this player?
18: And now Johnny Hecker's in the game to punt. Now, you got to be careful with Johnny Pecker. All right, 3-2. You got to be all right, 3-2. You got to be careful with Johnny Hecker.
0: Oh, there we go.
18: Because he likes to pass. Now, he hasn't thrown a pass since 2020, but in his career, 14 of 23, 186 and a touchdown. He's a punter with a 61% completion percentage. Johnny Hecker. Hendricks takes the snap.
0: Keep an eye on Hecker.
18: And Hecker to the very high punt. Brandon Powell calls for a fair catch at the 17. And yours truly has just immortalized himself on the Power Trip Morning Show.
17: Johnny Hecker has been released. What do we make of the punting situation with great name Brett Thorson now taking over full-time as we thought he would?
0: Well, I got some news for you because I received an email at 10:14 this morning. So
17: did I miss it? Is he back?
0: He's back. He's been
17: on the practice squad.
0: By the way, Johnny Hecker, it's tough. I mean, it's whether you heard that from the Vox. And then I think, and somebody, because our listeners lock in so deeply to everything that is said on this station, and we love them for it, I'm pretty confident that that Pete referred to him as Denny Hecker over the weekend. Now, Denny Hecker, of course, I believe it's got to be about 15 years ago now that he was sentenced to jail for bankruptcy fraud. So he's neither Johnny P, nor is he Denny Hecker. It's just Johnny Hecker, and he does have a proclivity for passing at periodic spots. I don't know what the health situation is. I remember in one of the pressers that KO may have been even asked, is IR a potential situation for the hammy with Brett Thorson? Brett Thorson, by the way, suffering a hamstring injury. It was probably just performative. He didn't require a cart. There were no tears. He just kind of walked off the field.
17: He didn't put a towel over his head.
0: And we all found out later that he had indeed suffered an injury. So we hope he gets better. But Johnny Hecker is back on the practice squad. That would tell me that the idea of Thorson being an absolute for this week is in question. And so the option of having Hecker available again, the fact that they worked him out in camp and then he was able to jump in there. I think he punted nine times in Tampa.
17: Nine times.
0: Flipping the field. Had like a 60-some yarder on Sunday. So if Johnny Hecker has to go again, he is on the practice squad and able to be elevated again, I believe. So that's our punting situation as it is today. Don't necessarily know for sure, but we got Hecker. And we'll find out, I'm sure, more this week on Brett Thorson. And it'll be a talker because of the fact that he was re-added to the practice squad.
18: Got to be careful with Johnny Pecker.
0: Sage words. Sage words, Polly.
17: More moves.
0: How have I not worn that out more since he came into the fold? That's my fault, 9 to Noon listeners. I apologize. In most cases, I'm sitting over there where Brett is. And I have the access to those buttons as well. And I don't push that button enough, and I'm sorry for that.
18: Got to be careful with Johnny Pecker.
17: Vikes bites, more moves. Yeah. Max Brosmer, can't get enough of him. He's back on the active roster, as well as Kyle Van Noy. We knew at least one of those were coming, and they want to keep three. I mean, maybe you can explain this to me. Do we have to keep three on the 53?
0: Given the
17: why can't Brosmer just hang out on the practice squad and chill there on the mend?
0: Given the health situation of the team, specifically at quarterback, yes, I think they don't want to be in a tight spot like they have been at that position the last couple of years. And if he's on the practice squad, we don't have the e-bug option. You know what the e-bug is?
17: I do.
0: Yeah, the NFL's version of it would be the third QB who's inactive on game day. But if injuries are sustained by the two in front of him, he could be thrust into action at a moment's notice. So
17: shout out Scott Foster.
0: You know, knock on whatever laminate this is. You don't need Max Brosmer in any spot. And that's not an affront to Max as a human and the fact that I think that he's going to be a terrific coach in the NFL at some point, maybe soon, in fact. But if you get to Max Brosmer, it's trouble. So that's where we're at with that. And then additionally, you mentioned Kyle Van Noy, sack and a half, handful of tackles on Sunday. Dig that. And he was elevated because he cannot sit on the practice squad anymore. I don't know what the numbers are. You can ask somebody who covers the team or knows that rule more specifically than I do. But I think there's a limited number of times that you can just send him down, bring him up, send him down, bring him up. I think at some point you have to be on the roster. And so they used up that flexibility with Van Noy. Now he's just on the 53, and we hope he keeps hitting QBs on our behalf.
17: More moves.
0: Bikes. 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And whether it's two windows, 20 windows, big budget, small budget, they got you covered at Kinmount. More moves.
17: The con. Josh Oliver, he's on IR. We know that. Unfortunate injury. But how much of a loss will that be? Even from just simply a blocking standpoint, but also being a pass-catching option, I think it's a big blow to the offense.
0: Yeah, the pass-catching aspect of it can be sneaky, but it's secondary in all respects in terms of his utility to the team. And we're going to have Ben Lieber in studio tomorrow and help break this down in more detail. And it's just, in terms of the options, there aren't much in terms of replacing him. Snaps-wise, he was on the field for about 55% of the offense. So in terms of what they were trying to do with the run scheme, in terms of pass protection and blocking, and just how they want to look on the field, Josh Oliver has been a massive component of that. So it is indeed a huge loss. In terms of being an option for Kyler Murray, well, I just want to see him be able to start throwing the thing over the freaking field. I mean, that can start happening any time, hopefully as soon as this weekend against the Dolphins. So as Kyler builds off of his first full game in purple and this offense builds off of its first full game, hopefully 18's back. But yeah, things are going to look different and they're going to have to adjust to that. And is that putting more on the plate of Max Bredesen and just his versatility and moving him around to different spots? I do not know until we start to get to see it starting Sunday afternoon, 3:05-ish at U.S. Bank Stadium. Bikes.
17: Handful of other practice squad moves.
0: We added Devin Neal. Did you see that?
17: I did see that.
0: What about Audric Estime? You got an opinion on Audric Estime?
17: I've been a doubter of him, but we'll see if he can turn it around.
0: Yeah, you've said that for years.
17: Now, I know.
0: You're an Iowa native?
17: I am.
0: Okay, would you have been, well, no, you're a Badgers fan. So you never would have cared about Rock Chalk Jayhawk hoops or anything like that?
17: No, okay. not particularly.
0: No, that's fine. No, yeah. Devin Neal, he was drafted 6th, 7th round just a year ago. The name's still fresh in my mind, but he was a Jayhawk. And then Estime, I believe, went to Notre Dame. But both of them at some point finding their way around with the New Orleans Saints. Both of them currently on the street. Both of them now on the practice squad. That's really interesting to me. And we always make this connection. You love the nasty neighbors to the east, the Green Bay Packers. So you know all about Aaron Jones and how delightful he is. And you know about just the nicks that he's going to find himself enduring over the course of a season. Mm-hmm. And so 23 carries a couple weeks ago, most in a Vikings uniform. And then it was 17, I think, against the Bucks. And in both games, you saw him kind of wincing a little bit and grimacing. At one point, he left the field, threw his helmet down against the Bears. And then last week, it almost looked like he had sustained a stinger or something like that, where he just kind of laid motionless on the field for just about 2 real-time seconds. And you're just kind of like, get up. And then he does. And that's what he does. And he's going to keep getting up, hopefully. But Jerome Ford on the practice squad, DJ Dallas, you know, some of these names, and still hoping Damon Claiborne is getting it and moving his growth curve along. But Devin Neal and Audric Estime still kind of points to they're not happy with the depth at that position with Jordan Mason on IR. So those are names to watch. Not necessarily they're going to get elevated and play in Sunday's game, but just continuing, even if in advance, both playing for the Saints. And if we want to play that kind of intel game, well, where are they a week from Sunday? They're in the Bayou. They're at New Orleans. So maybe that's part of the bit, too. I don't know. But maybe just trying to fortify that depth in the running attack.
17: You want one more?
0: Oh, I can't get enough of Vikes Bites. Kinmount Exteriors, kinmountexteriors.com. You need help with the insurance clumps on a roof. You need a beautiful new deck. You need siding. How about those windows? Getting a little drafty. Winter's around the corner. They can pop the old ones out in second, pop the new ones in seconds. Beautify that home with Kinmount Exteriors. What we doing?
17: Beef. I might steal some material from noon to three, but that's okay. Here's some Vikings power rankings. I'll cross some of the websites. I want you to tell me if it's too high or too low. Right now on NFL.com, they are 9th. And here's an excerpt from what they said. quote, "I know the Vikings offense is completely unreliable.
0: Hey,
17: I also know Minnesota's defense is special and the reason the Vikes are 3-0. That's enough for me to move them into the top 10 for the first time this season, even if I still can't trust Kyler Murray." The Athletic has them at 7th. The quote, "The Vikings are undefeated with a combination of Kyler and Carson at quarterback, but it's not because of the offense." And ESPN has them at 9th. And they say, quote, "Jefferson could be back as soon as Sunday, but with the Vikings offense struggling, it's unclear whether Jefferson can get back on track." So you're in the top 10. Good news. Bad news is, seems like no one nationally believes in the offense whatsoever.
0: Why would they believe in the offense?
17: You tell me.
0: The health of Justin Jefferson and a shaky performance. And, you know, we can argue semantics. He was not hideous on Sunday. He sadly threw a pick that was deflected at the line and caught. I think that was A'shaun Robinson. But he didn't throw the stupid moon ball directly to the other team. Didn't completely crater the game. Ran for a nice first down early. Found Addison, the Addison drive, loved that, the long reception and then ultimately the 40-yard TD. He wasn't hideous on Sunday by any stretch, but it was shaky, it was inconsistent, and it led to kind of a discombobulated afternoon in Tampa. So that needs to be better chance to build on it. They're 3-0, they're 2-0 in the division, and it does feel like there's only five undefeated teams in the NFL, I think. The Vikings are one of them. The Vikings are heavily favored to improve to 4-0. If you're doing power rankings, yeah, I mean, 8-ish, 9-ish, 10-ish, I mean, that seems like that area. I don't look at the power rankings very often because I'm such a rube and an adult child. If you had said, well, they have them ranked 16th, I'd be offended by it. As if they, like, challenged my integrity. What are you talking about?
17: 16?
0: The kicker! The defense! All of those things. But, yeah, it sounds about right for now. Subject to change. Absolutely. Subject to change. That's Vikes Bites. Thank you, Brett. 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We're going to do some news around the corner, which actually may include some pack snacks if we're going to roll with alliterate. Yeah, well, no sponsor. Nobody sponsored. Brought to you by nobody. because they're moving and shaking over there in Green Bay right now as they enter week 4. We got playoff baseball, Lynx ousted from the postseason, many things to chat about as we get closer to Lavelli. Neal III joining us at the top of the hour, 9 to noon on The Fan.
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28: AP News. Good morning, I'm Ed Donahue. Israeli Prime Minister Benjamin Netanyahu says there was a very serious security incident on a flight from Dubai to Israel. He says almost all the passengers on the flight were Israelis. During the flight, as they approached the country, one of the pilots stabbed the other pilot, and apparently he tried to crash the plane with its occupants. Passengers and crew staged a dramatic intervention. The AP's Joe Fetterman is in Jerusalem.
29: The attacker was then subdued by other passengers and crew members. The motive of the attack and the exact circumstances of the fight are still being determined. But Israeli Prime Minister Benjamin Netanyahu has warned in recent days that the country faced a heightened security alert.
28: Netanyahu says the pilot was arrested. The Pentagon says it has formally ended the fight against Islamic State militants in Iraq. Here's the AP's Sagar Magani.
1: An Iraqi military spokesman says today marks the completion of his nation's sovereignty. The last American troops have left an Iraqi airbase, capping a mission that started a dozen years ago.
3: We are committed to working in support of Iraq.
1: When the Obama administration started taking action against militants who'd seized large swaths of Iraq, 2 years later,
3: ISIL is on the defensive.
1: Now, 10 years later, the mission is over. The U.S. and Iraq agreed 2 years ago to wind it down, with the Islamic State group reduced to scattered cells. But Iranian-backed groups are cheering the pullout, and some Iraqis fear it'll embolden a militant resurgence. Sagar Magani, Washington.
28: The government says the economy grew at a solid 2.2% pace between April and June. The government also says inflation cooled a bit last month. Stocks are mostly higher in early trading on Wall Street. This is AP News.
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9: Mostly sunny today. We'll get to 72 for a high this afternoon. Tonight, mostly clear with a low of 44. We have a cold front that's going to kick through, and that's going to cool us off on Thursday. Mostly sunny with a high of only 58 on Friday. Sunshine, 58. 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I'm meteorologist Sean Cable. Current temp, 62.
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23: But they got cool media, they got the new venue, they got all sorts of different things down there in Shakopee. 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So check it out, canterburypark.com. Where are we going?
17: We're going to feel the felt, and also we'll go here.
30: Number one.
17: Got to be one of the more disappointing stories in recent Minnesota sports. I mean, at one point, the Minnesota Lynx were minus money to win the WNBA championship.
23: Yeah.
17: I mean, it was them versus the field. It did not look that way getting swept. I do think two things can be true at once. The Lynx did not play well at all and deserved to lose. Pause. Three-game series for a number one seed is stupid.
23: Yeah.
17: Especially if you're going to play this many games, it has to be at least five, if not seven, the whole way. Or get a bye, for God's sake. But it... I think the playoff format, having a three-game series to start and you're the number one seed, is ridiculous. But they didn't play well enough anyways. They lose 87-71. They're out in the first round. And I do think that you have to rip, because if the Wild got swept in the first round, people would be losing their minds. If the Wolves got swept in the first round, people would be losing their minds. And this team was head and shoulders favorite to win the whole dang thing. So I think it's a massive disappointment from the Lynx.
0: Yeah, that's why I asked Parker about Cheryl's comments after the game. Just kind of, you know, I didn't really feel like we had the team the last few years. It's
17: ridiculous.
0: That's okay to say that, I suppose, but you were certainly loving the accolades when this team without Nafisa was absolutely trucking people. And, you know, people like me just watching Olivia Miles play and going to myself, when's the last time someone was the rookie of the year and the MVP of the league in the same year? And much like my elite knowledge on punt return yardage for the Gophers.
17: You were so prepared for that.
0: I was in, and I was quick to tell people that it was Candace Parker, I think, in 2008. And what this team, again, was doing. And then once Nafisa comes back, it's full speed ahead. You're loving what you saw from Courtney Williams, and McBride's just so freaking good, right? So and I got a text on the text line, 64686, and somebody texted in basically the idea, nah, most Lynx fans knew that this wasn't the year. What are you talking about? And so when Kyler Murray goes out and has a shaky performance, and we're arguing in the text line about whether it was hideous or it was shaky, and you know what kind of terminology that we want to use to describe it, and you're already wanting to pull him and put Wentz in, or trading JJ to New York was preposterous because of what we saw from Kyler, and it's just strange.

0: forming from the standpoint of the revelation of an Olivia Miles, but you know, that is an inexplicable way to go out. And New York's not the traditional, because I think they dealt with health issues that kind of brought them down the totem pole a bit, but now they're fresh and they're healthy and they're happy, and that's the first opponent you get. It's tough. But I hope, you know, I hope Lynx fans, I mean, we're not going to ruin this until the next year, but you feel like something was taken from you and the rug was pulled when you see what you saw over the last two games. Or you say, well, they did lose, what were they, 1-4 out of the break or something like that, the extended break, the value of momentum. And then you see these two games and you're like, yeah, something was broken at the break. And they just couldn't recover from it. You can go down that road, too. But it was best team in the NBA, basically wire to wire. The momentum seemed to have slipped a bit into the postseason. And it's uber disappointing. There's no doubt about it. So with that said, yes, a three-game series is preposterous.
1: Mm-hmm.
0: And I just don't know how that's a thing. I mean, and especially, you know, we'll let's transition to baseball. I think the wild card series.
1: I agree.
0: If you're going to bring them into the mix and then you create this arbitrary three-game set, then don't do it and just go back to the ALDS. But if you are going to bring, like, Yankees-Sox, you're giving me that, a best of three?
1: All in New York.
0: Probably. I mean, with the way things looked last night, I mean, if the Red Sox had to see Schlittler again, maybe it wouldn't matter. Make that an 11-game series and it won't matter. I don't know. But to that end, the three-game series bit does stink, and the format of it you'd hope would change. You'd hope would change, and you'd hope that on the whatever their version in the board of governors and team ownership and such, that they'd all be on board just for expanding eyeballs and expanding opportunity for competition in the postseason that we love. So that's what I think on that.
1: When you talk about the revisionist history text, those are usually, we always say, oh, the drought of the core four sports has just been brutal here. And we get those texts. Well, don't forget about the Lynx. Don't forget about the, and rightfully so, we shouldn't. But if we're going to include them into this, then that also includes the opening to getting ripped when you completely disappoint and crap the bed like they did in the first round of the playoffs. So welcome into the covenant. Just brutal, brutal way to go out. Wild opening night is tomorrow in Nashville. We've got MLB playoffs. I did tease Pack Snacks, if I can, quickly.
0: Yeah, just do it.
1: Pack Snacks. The O-line is
0: presented by... Oh, wait a minute. Hold on. Matt LaFleur's offense presented by...
1: And I'm told that will never be presented by anybody.
0: Rich Gannon's defense without Micah Parsons presented by...
1: They got
0: all right. Continue.
1: They
0: I apologize.
1: Dijoned a little bit there.
0: I don't like being interrupted, and I've just done it now several times in the last 20 seconds. So I apologize.
1: The O line was historically bad.
0: Yeah.
1: Like literally 16% pass block win percentage. The screen scheme was terrible. No one knew what the hell they were doing, and no one could block anybody. They've now signed three offensive linemen: Mekhi Becton,
0: yeah,
1: former Pro Bowler Laken Tomlinson, and then earlier today, Kevin Zeitler.
0: I'm going with Zeitler.
1: He was just sitting in Wisconsin, a Wisconsin native, just waiting on a phone call, and he got one, so he'll get $4 million. And they're all going to be practicing today. So here's I still don't think the Packers should be taken seriously. But if you were to draw up a redemption arc, it would be they completely replace the guards.
0: Yeah.
1: And they have to play two backup quarterbacks the next couple weeks in Tampa and in Chicago.
0: Why does Laken Tomlinson sound so familiar to me? I'm pretty sure he was in the division at some point. There we go. Yeah, he was drafted by the Lions. Wow, he's getting up there. He's already 34.
1: Mm-hmm.
0: I'm scrambling to find what that schedule looks like, because it doesn't need to be me to do this. It can be Packer Preview and the Daves that call in. It can be Packer Review and whatever you and Sinekin concoct.
1: Those will also never be sponsored, I'm told.
0: You guys are in trouble.
1: Mm.
0: You're going to be fine. You will still absolutely vie. Division's looking tough in the moment. Things are real. Things are fresh.
1: Doors wide open.
0: Wounds are open.
1: Yeah.
0: However, the division is wonky,
1: mm-hmm,
0: and it's weird. My team's QB

0: needs to continue to ascend. Defense needs to maintain.
1: Yep.
0: And we need to weather the storm into the bye so we can get our running back stable looking good again. The Bears, I mean, Case Keenum. Keenum was the case that was given. And he did his thing against a listless Eagles team. I mean, that's
1: horrible.
0: For me, in some respects, whether it's Andy Dalton, tough situation there when Jalen Hurts was in the tent and Dalton immediately throws a touchdown to doorstep. They punt on like fourth and two at midfield. And just the mistakes that were made, decisions, all of those things, it was L after L after L. So that game could have been different, but Keenum was terrific. And they got to figure that out now. Will it be Bajent or Keenum, and then ride the wave until Caleb returns? But they're going to be okay. Long term, they're going to be okay. The Kitties, fourth place schedule and all. To be honest with you, I'm not sure the Kitties are going to. I don't know if they can outscore their defense week after week after week after week after week. And they're the one team in the division right now that may not have somebody knocking at the door to help. Your team's going to be fine. You will get Parsons back. You will, I assume, at some point.
1: I don't know about Jacobs.
0: Well, that whole situation is ugly and terrible.
1: Very.
0: So is it week six? Is it week? You're going to get him back. Now, that's going to be a tough. It's going to be a tough waiting period.
1: Yeah, tough to defend too.
0: But I just.
1: And I'm not going to.
0: The way the schedule rolls out, I can't see, unless this is it. Unless, you know, you heard Florio talking about just what they did in bringing back or extending LaFleur and Gutekunst, were they premature on that? Unless things start to get really ugly, it is a stable, super well-coached operation. And so I'm not stupid enough, in my opinion, to count out the Packers. I am absolutely going to revel in every aspect of the downtimes, however.
1: Yeah.
0: So when, you know, for instance, when Jalen Daniels, when you guys go down to Tampa and you get beat by this undrafted cat, that's going to be unbelievable.
1: That's going to suck.
0: Then when Caleb Williams comes back in a couple weeks, grade two hamstring, and he just punishes you at Lambeau Field, that's going to be unbelievable, and I'm going to laugh at it. And then Trey smacks the upright, and you lose a close one with the Cowboys in town in primetime when Mike is back, and everyone's sad. I'm going to love it, but I can't count you out. I can't. It's just too many years. Too many years. I've sat here and laughed at my own greatness, my team's own greatness, assuming the worst, and then there's a reality check late in the season, and I don't want to be on that side of things again.
1: I was ready to tank the season on Packer Review this Sunday, but three new offensive linemen and a couple backup quarterbacks later, and I'm ready to. I'm not saying they're back. I'm just saying I'm ready to be hurt again.
0: Okay.
1: If that makes sense.
0: See, you protect yourself.
1: Yes.
0: The way that you talk about your favorite team, you are emotionally protecting yourself.
1: After last week, I have to.
0: I mean, I emotionally, as a Vikings fan, I'm like Cam Scataboo. I'm just diving in. And whatever happens, happens. And sadly, at the end of each season, I have to play Brian McKnight's One Last Cry. And then we move on to Wild and Wolves. Every year. I'm used to it. But right now, 3-0. Sent the kid to New York. That stinks. Wish it would have worked out. Wish it would have been better. Things are murky behind the scenes. Everything that went into that. We're 3-0. Kicker's awesome. Defense can't be beat. And Kyler, with a chance to be better, is heavily favored Vikings hosting the heavily underdogged and undermanned Achan. On the ACL, he's out for the year. Undermanned Miami Dolphins team. And Malik Willis, how about that? There's always 6 degrees of Blakemore involved in these games here. Some former Packer in the mix. That's News Denard, brought to you by The Casino at Canterbury Park, canterburypark.com. We shall pause, and when we return, Lavelli Neal III is expected to join us. Columnist, Star Tribune, final hour ahead.
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16: I'm meteorologist Rodney Price. Quite a bit of sunshine developing into the afternoon with a southwest breeze. Highs in the lower 70s. Tonight stars a few clouds at mid-40s. A cooler day for Thursday, first day of October. Sunshine and only upper 50s. 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
0: Big smile on his face as he enters the studio today. Lavelli Neal III, columnist, Star Tribune, StarTribune.com, the Minnesota Star Tribune, at Lavelle Neal via X. I just saw you humming a little tune, Lavelle. Keenum was the case that they gave me. How about Case Keenum hasn't been on the field for a game in nearly three calendar years. Ben Johnson uses Wiley Vett. We got him faking a push, and he's rushing into the end zone. Couple of touchdowns on the day. Everyone was worried about these Bears collapsing with the hammy injury to Caleb Williams. And Ben Johnson and Case Keenum absolutely throttling the Eagles in primetime.
11: Continue.
18: Was the case that
0: continue.
11: Go on.
0: I was partially complimenting more Brett's team last segment. And now it's like you're gonna survive this. You're gonna be right back in the mix. You're going to Lambeau, and you're absolutely gonna dominate the green and gold in a couple weeks.
18: But my thing is that I was happy that Dennis Allen and the defense made some adjustments in the second half, because I thought Saquon Barkley was going to run for about 160 yards.
0: Yeah.
18: After that first half performance, I was real nervous after Jalen Hurts scored right before the end of the second quarter, and then they get the ball back to start the third. I was like, here we go. You know, you're going for the 2-for-1 basically, and switch momentum of the game, you know, and coming off of the game against Minnesota, where, you know, they were in the red zone. They were within the 15 three times and didn't score a single point. You know, I'm like, here we go again. You know, there's years where things go your way, and there's years that things don't go your way. But in the second half, Keenum continued to make throws. He was throwing guys open. Yeah, he was getting the ball off his hands quickly. He had enough protection. It wasn't like the Bears ran the ball down their throat like they did at Philadelphia a year ago. They made some plays through the air. And, you know, Ben Johnson called a hell of a game. He's a great tactician. I didn't even know. Well, someone on ESPN brought it up. I didn't even know there was something called a sucker sneak, where the left guard pulls to the left, the right guard pulls to the right, the tackles are like, yeah, we're in the backfield, and next thing you know, what? The quarterback's diving through us, touchdown. I didn't even know there was a play like that.
0: Well, he called it, I think he tipped his cap to, and it was kind of a throwback name, Mike Martz. He said that was a Mike Martz special or something to that effect. I mean, that's when you are a tactician like Ben Johnson,
18: yeah,
0: you're probably studying how, I mean, we're talking, what, nearly 30 years ago with Mike Martz running offenses. Gosh, wasn't he with the Rams, maybe a couple other teams?
18: He was back. That was back to the Lovie Smith era. So 2010s, I think.
0: Martz was still coaching even as recently as then.
18: I want to say that.
0: Oh, that's my bad then. Well, that makes sense.
18: That's when they were trying to figure out the offense, you know.
0: Oh, okay.
18: Funny, one of my friends keeps saying that the Vikings right now look like the Lovie Smith Bears, a tremendous defense and trying to figure out offense. And I was like, okay, yeah, but if I'm a Vikings fan, are you hoping that it's more like a Jim McMahon, Mike Ditka Bears team that uses defense just to roll through everybody and get to the Super Bowl? Because you look at the Vikings next, they could win the next three. The Vikings could be 6-0 in 3 weeks here.
0: Could be.
18: They have a very favorable schedule.
0: Could be. You're saying that as if there's a question.
18: You know, I'm actually cleaning out my closet this week because I'm off this week. And
0: nice.
18: I was cleaning up some stuff. And I found my buddy, Mark Reese, who owns B52. We showed up at the Friday football feast years ago when the Vikings got off to a fast start. And he actually printed up purple T-shirts with 16-0 on them. You know, and I found it yesterday while I was cleaning up, going, I still have this?
0: I don't know if I can go that far. I mean, New Orleans doesn't appear to be the pushover.
18: I gave Mark to print up the 17-0 shirts now.
0: Yeah, it's just, and that's the, but you followed sports for a long time and written about a baseball team that's provided its own adventures and frustrations. Mm-hmm. But the quarterback conversation with Minnesota never stops.
18: Right.
0: And it is a 3-0, it's a 3-0 team. And everyone has to add, but, and it all starts. Kyler Murray has to figure it out. The offense has to figure it out. We just put our tight end on IR. Number 18 is probably going to be limited this week. Shaky to play potentially against the Dolphins. It just doesn't freaking stop, Lavelle.
18: Well, you know, your life is the sum of your choices, okay? And the Vikings' decision
0: is got deep 9-noon.
18: Going into camp about, well, we got to have a competition. We got to split reps. We got to do this. Well, as it turned out, the guy you split reps with is now with the New York Giants.
0: Yeah.
18: Okay. So Kyler needed more work in camp with the offense. But I'm guessing KLC was trying to do right by JJ and give him a shot and not just totally kick him to the curb.
0: Yeah.
18: But as it turned out, you know, JJ ended up being a number three guy, not just the number two. So
0: what have your thoughts been on that? They make the move on Monday. They send JJ to the Giants for a fifth round pick, and You know, a lot of people will kind of muddy up the situation thinking about the 10th overall pick equity. That's the highest the Vikings team has ever drafted a QB. They had to move up to get him. So there's late round pick inclusion in all of that. And then you can either say, well, it's good that they realized they made a mistake and just moved on. Or that is, you kind of got to sit in that mess a little bit. And Nolan Teasley, not part of the original end of it, but now having to make decisions moving forward, in this case, without Mr. McCarthy.
18: Bad quarterback decisions set franchises back multiple years. Okay. And that's what's happening with the J.J. McCarthy situation, which could have been rectified if they held on to Darnold or Jones after after that 1 year. But you're talking to someone who had to endure the Rick Meyer trade, the Jay Cutler trade, the Mitch Trubisky drafting, the Justin Fields drafting. Okay, my entire existence of a Bears fan has been just kvetching over bad quarterback decisions. Who's starting? Kay McNown, first-round pick.
0: Oh, wow.
18: You know, so I've been there. I've lived it, you know. There's something called,
0: you went to a Super Bowl with Rex Grossman.
18: There's something here called pure progression. Well, with the Bears and quarterback, it's been poor progression through the years.
0: Okay. Pure regression, yes.
18: So that's where the Vikings are at now, trying to recover after a mistake. I think you mentioned them. I know Case Keenum came up while I was driving here. And my God, is 394 construction ever going to be over?
0: I don't know, man.
18: Now the Park Place Xenia exit is closed.
0: Oh, it is.
18: 394. Yeah. I mean, it's a pain to get over here. My God.
0: Go on. You should go 62 to 100.
18: I may take 55 out of downtown Minneapolis.
0: Hop off the Berry Street exit. Yep. Hang in around the back end there.
18: So
0: super easy.
18: Well, anyway, you remember the whole Case Keenum situation.
0: Yeah.
18: Who replaced Case Keenum in the next year quarterback?
0: Kirk Cousins.
18: And was Mike Zimmer on board with that? Not really.
0: Well,
18: because of the money it took to bring in Kirk.
0: Yeah, that limited what he could do.
18: It cost him some of his defensive guys, yeah. You know. Now, but
0: he wasn't even in on Case Keenum, though. That's the thing. Going back, do you remember where he would refuse week after week after week? He would refuse to acknowledge Case Keenum as a starting QB, and we'll see what Teddy's stat. He loved Teddy like it was one of his kids. And it felt like this tension, I was intentional.
18: Everybody loved Teddy. I remember listening to the Power Trip morning show, and Corey Cove was almost in tears talking about how he thought that the Vikings finally have drafted a quality franchise level quarterback. I remember that day.
0: It was awful. We did the NFC debate at the fair just an hour or two before the news came out that he had gotten hurt.
18: You had to bring that up, didn't you? You had to bring it up because I sat there in that booth and I said, you guys, because Paul's being so smug about having Pete's tranquility,
0: serenity.
18: And calmness, serenity in the clubhouse. I was like, as soon as you guys get someone arrested or someone injured, it's all going to change.
0: Right.
18: And then hour and a half later, Teddy goes down, and it goes down bad. It's one of those moments where, God, when my words come back to bite me within 2 hours, you know.
0: Just to be clear, it wasn't your fault, Lavelle.
18: I know it's not my fault, but still.
0: No, I know. The timing of such things
18: was... So anyway, every franchise could have a quarterback story, you know, good and bad.
0: Right. We've played with 9 QBs since KO became a coach.
18: Has it been 9?
0: 9 QBs, and he's 46-25 as a coach.
18: How about that?
0: It's the box that won't be checked. And maybe after 2024, we could have checked that box, and we chose not to.
18: Yeah. Absolutely. So, it's interesting. And but the Vikings are in a good spot right now, man. I'm telling you, with the way the schedule's breaking their way, and this gives Kyler a chance to settle in and find a rhythm and show what he can do. You know, hopefully we can stop with the memes on social media with Kyler Murray 3 inches tall standing behind the center, you know, and being too short and all that.
0: Well, I love the memes, though. So if
18: do you see the Packers one?
0: No, I haven't. Which one's the Packers one?
18: When they had mini Kyle Murray trying to take a snap.
0: Oh, yeah.
18: And
0: he
18: got clobbered by two huge hulking Packers and the fake Joe Buck voice.
0: So I saw one yesterday where KO's cradle him like a baby at the podium. It just makes me laugh in the same way as a Bears fan. Tell me you at least had a few chuckles over some Caleb Williams memes as he was being carted off the field for a hamstring injury.
18: Which is hilarious because if you guys remember 2 years ago behind a bad offensive line, the man was sacked 68 times.
0: 68 times.
18: And there was pictures of him on the bench on the sideline writhing in pain from all the punishment he was taking. When he went down, I said, oh, no, this looks bad. I said, please be a calf or a hammy. And it was a hammy. So I'm happy. Okay. If that stopped him from trying to gut it out and get into the end zone and possibly being out longer, fine.
0: Well, I think pragmatically, he was probably more overcome by what it could be versus what it was.
18: Yeah, because he was going to score.
0: Yeah, he was going to score.
18: He was going to score.
0: He was probably going to score.
18: Yeah, but
0: he didn't.
18: People are not going to let that go. They're having a good time with it, and that's fine.
0: No, it's fine.
18: He'll be held to pay when he comes back.
0: But the NFC North in general, Lavelle, whether it's you guys sustaining Vikings off to a nice start and the advantage of getting two dubs against NFC North opponents is a nice little feather in the cap. Defense is terrific right now, all of those things. Lions can't figure out how to defend anybody. Almost got embarrassed by Aaron Glenn.
18: Safety's coming back.
0: They talk about Kirby Joseph like he might never play again. Like they don't have a timeline for him at all.
18: Well, you know what? I have weird feelings about Kirby Joseph because he played at Illinois. So I watched him play there for multiple years. But the way he plays and the people he's injured, you know what?
0: Vikings fans have some feelings about Kirby, too.
18: Kirby Joseph, all right? So, they're struggling right now. They can't stop anybody. Their defense looks even shakier than I was worried that how the Bears' defense is going to look. So that's real interesting because I think at the beginning of the year, I had the Lions – in position to win the division. But I didn't know their defense was going to look this bad. So, and I thought the Vikings had the worst quarterback in the situation. But I thought, and right now I'm being proved correct, that I believe that the Packers were set up to be potentially the last place team in the division. And it's happening that way right now. Micah Parsons' return can't come soon enough.
0: Yeah.
18: But they may be already DOA by the time he does come back. You know, they just signed like three offensive linemen. I guess Zeitler's still pretty good, but he's 36. So how fast are they getting to the mix? All right. They didn't go to camp. You know, they're coming into a new bit. How fast can they get acclimated? What's their conditioning like? How's this is going to look? Is it going to be you're going to snap your fingers all of a sudden your offensive line situation is going to be better? I don't think so.
1: Can't get much worse.
18: Now you can't fall down when you're already on the floor, you know? So,
0: And they can't run the ball.
18: Yeah, and your head coach melts down in second halves and blows games late.
0: It's not good.
18: No,
0: it's not good for the Packers
18: as a Chicago native, I am enjoying every bit of this. You know,
0: as a Mankato, Minnesota native, I am loving every second of it as well.
18: Yeah. So all these smoke Packer fans now. Brett's probably you're suffering right now. Yeah, good thing you're not in Chicago. It'll be worse than you being in here right now.
1: That's true. I am thankful for that.
0: Hey,
1: that
0: is 100% true. What do you make of the whole Lynx thing? Because I'm getting the it wasn't their year, it wasn't their team. The momentum out of the break into the postseason, heavily favored really from wire to wire, and it's a disaster. Like, what do you make of all of it?
18: I was just stunned at how their offense looked disjointed so much down the stretch. And I don't know if teams have found out something about them and defending them differently. I've always worried a little bit about their shot selection because I thought they would take shots because if I miss this, someone's going to make the next one. And I'll be fine. But I just watching that game last night, it just seemed like they were out of sync on the offensive side. And I don't know if that's because of that, what they were doing to themselves or what the Liberty was doing to them, you know. I wish the Lynx had a little more size, you know, to bring into the mix at times, help with rebounding and rim protection and things like that.
0: Liberty took advantage of that.
18: Yeah. Of course, you know, not too many teams have a 6'11 person coming off the bench. Good Lord. but it's just disappointing because no one knew what to expect out of this team coming out of the block. And then they shot out like a cannon, and it looked beautiful. And everybody was giving Cheryl Reaver flowers for, you know, the departures. You know,
0: losing Bridget Carlton and some others. Yeah,
18: yeah. Letitia Heideman, you know, she went and cashed a check. You know,
0: can't blame them.
18: No, you can't. Alana Smith, you know, losing those three, that was such a part of the core.
0: But they shot out of a cannon, but then the way they were playing, it looked sustainable.
18: Yeah.
0: So at some point, this just became the best team.
18: Was playing like it was back to, you know, 2021 and things like that. And, you know, the rookie point guard, Olivia Miles, being spectacular.
0: Yeah.
18: And they were playing well when Fia was out. So when Fia came back, you thought, okay, it's going to be – they're going to
0: that's
18: rock
0: kind of the
18: out.
0: Last piece of the puzzle, yeah.
18: Exactly.
0: So, and then it wasn't.
18: It wasn't. So I'm curious to see what's going to happen. You know, I'm resigned to the fact that Collier is going to sign elsewhere because she
0: – it feels like a lot of people. And I admit,
18: she could have signed a two-year deal. She could have signed a multi-year deal, you know, before this season. There's a reason why she didn't. So we'll see. I think you get a brace for that departure.
0: Yeah. So some work ahead for Cheryl and Co.
18: Definitely, but you have a foundation because you have a brilliant point guard in Olivia Miles that's going to drive this engine, drive the, whatever you want to call it, drive the car, drive the train.
0: Drive a truck?
18: You just got to try to find some other pieces, you know, to mix in here.
0: Absolutely. That's Lavelle Neal, the third columnist, our Tribune, at Lavelle Neal via X. When we return, kind of a potpourri-like conversation. The Wild are opening up tomorrow. We have playoff baseball. We know our favorite team's not in it, but some compelling matchups along the way. And we'll continue that conversation next right here on The Fan.
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16: 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Lumberjack girls swimmers and divers, a 111-75 win over Park Rapids. Jacks finished first in every event. Finley Zothman, Kiara Strodman, Quinn Freet, Ellie Will, Emily Hack, Anna Freet, and Josie Carter all got wins for the Lumberjacks, who will be at Ricori on Thursday. Meanwhile, the Lumberjack boys soccer team, a 1-1 tie with Detroit Lakes yesterday. Ashton Wright had the goal. Burke Chafee made two saves. Jacks outshot the Lakers 12-3. They'll host Brainerd tomorrow. Girls volleyball team lost in four at Sauk Rapids Rice. Nora Jacobson had 9 kills, Stella Wild 15 digs, Berkeley Anderson 23 assists. They'll host Sartell on Thursday. And the girls' soccer team fell 2-0 to Duluth East. Bryn Claire's made one save. Bemidji now 8-4-2, and they'll be at Fergus Falls tomorrow. Lumberjack girls' tennis team is hosting Sauk Rapids Rice. That's a rescheduled from yesterday. That'll be at 4:30 today. And the BSU volleyball team had a 3-0 win over Minnesota Crookston. Ava Aithman had 19 kills and 2 blocks. Madison Tripp, 34 assists and 18 digs. They're now 12-3 and will be at Winona State Friday.
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24: This is the Golden Gopher Daily Update. I'm Mike Grimm. We'll talk Minnesota football after this.
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24: Golden Gopher freshman tight end Roman Voss of Jackson County Central is having an impact already on this young season.
5: It's going great. Came here in the summer, June, and it was definitely different than high school, that's for sure. I mean, but it's been awesome so far, and just the coaches, the people, the players, especially my tight end room, is just they've been so, like, congratulations and, like, so welcoming is the right word. Yeah, they've been so welcoming, and it's been awesome. It's been a ton of fun.
6: What has the biggest transition been for you going, like you mentioned, it's been a transition and an adjustment. What are some of the things you've noticed in, all right, I got to do this and this to play Big Ten football?
5: Yeah, definitely blocking. Played quarterback in high school, so didn't do any of that for a long time. And, yeah, definitely just learning the technique and just getting better every single day at it. And it's not easy to go out and run routes, but, I mean, that's my strength, obviously. So I just got to get better at blocking.
6: Yeah, and from that standpoint, too, is there a point now, too, that, Coach Nickel and those guys in the weight room are helping you, too, in terms of just adding pure bulk just to help with that?
5: Yeah, I mean, every day is a grind. You just got to get better and better.
24: That's Gopher freshman Roman Voss. To hear my entire conversation with Roman, listen to Saturday's pregame show prior to Minnesota hosting Michigan. For more info on that game, go to gophersports.com. That's the Golden Gopher Daily Update. I'm Mike Graham.
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18: And I'm sitting there listening to him talk, and he's looking older, and he sounds wiser,
0: yeah.
18: And he's not even 25 yet. And I'm looking at he scored 51 points, I believe, last year. And I'm like, okay, this guy's going to have a good year. He's going to get the 2025 goals. He made it with about 60 points, which is really good for a blue liner. And playing next to Quinn Hughes, that probably would be one of the more productive blue lines in the NHL. This is going to be a fabulous year for Brock. And to see that happen was really terrible to see. I had one of my good friends in town played hockey in college, and was actually, I believe, in Atlanta Thrashers camp once. And he was talking about, that earpiece thing, it can help, but it also can't help, too. It's not guaranteed that it was going to be able to protect him in those situations. He said you can't rely on vulcanized rubber to save the day. And sometimes those things will then snap and gash you in the head. But I was like, well, getting a gash is probably better than getting a skull fracture. So if it does the job in that regard, that's a good thing. But you just don't know. And those things happen every now and then in the game. It's too bad because it's because, the puck finds you, And what can you do in those situations? I just hope he's okay. I've never had a fractured skull. I don't know what that's like, It's unbelievable that he got back in the game, and played a couple of shifts before coming out for good.
0: Yeah, I think he did three or four more shifts before ultimately being pulled.
18: Yeah, well, hockey players are, hockey players got that mentality, man. I get out there, I got to help my team, I got to be on the ice.
0: Yeah.
18: It was a preseason game, too.
0: It was.
18: They could just let's take it on in.
0: It was against Dallas, though.
18: Yeah. Let's take it on in. Yeah.
0: They don't care for each other.
18: And that's the one that ended up with multiple fights at the end, right?
0: I believe so,
18: yes, that's the one. So,
0: No, it's terrible. I was talking with Micheletti earlier about it, and I just, you covered baseball so close for such a long time where, there's a ripple effect. A guy takes a 98-mile-an-hour fastball to the jaw or something, and suddenly we're talking about helmet technology to protect, and now we got forearm pads, we got ankle and shin pads, we have all of these things, and just kind of the evolutions from it, but you've always kind of seen it in hockey. There's the initial, there's the shock and awe of it, but then there's generally the reversion. Yeah, we're just going to move on. It's a freak thing. Doesn't happen very often. Like the Micheletti brought this up, not me, and I had forgotten about it, but it was less than like 3-4 years ago, the skate to the neck of Johnson. That Adam Johnson.
18: Yeah.
0: And he passed away because of that. And then it became, I think even in the youth ranks, they started requiring
18: the
0: neck guards and the collar bit. And
18: I think TJ Oshie owns a company or invests in a company that makes those or something like that, or develop those, I think.
0: I'd have to. I know TJ Oshie has a company, and I think there's.
18: I thought they make neck guards.
0: They might do it.
18: Someone could straighten me out here on the text line or the email.
0: Oh, they will.
18: Yeah. So I thought so. So, and just it's danger all around. I mean, just for fans, too. Look what's happened in the last 20 years of stadiums. Now you got nets all around the baseball field, almost from foul pole to foul pole.
0: Yeah, people on their phones.
18: They've extended the nets at hockey arenas. You know, because didn't a girl get hit with a puck like with 10, 12 years ago and suffer serious injuries? So then the NHL increased the size of the nets, you know, behind each end of the rink. So it's too bad you can't be proactive and come up with these ideas before someone gets hurt, not be reactive to them.
0: Correct.
18: So
0: it's a difficult situation.
18: This could lead to a conversation, though, especially with the youth hockey kids. You know, are they protected? Are they all wearing neck guards? And, you know, little things too. My buddy was telling me how, you know, Wayne Gretzky wore extra long, like, gloves. So he would be able to withstand people trying to slash his wrist all the time. Our kids, you know, got the proper protection. I'm guessing they are, especially in this day. People care so much about player safety and youth safety. I'm sure they're protected, but.
0: So Oshie has a War Road Hockey Company.
18: Yeah.
0: And as part of that, he does indeed have, he sells a neck guard.
18: That's what I thought.
0: Some sort
18: okay.
0: of micro mesh
18: yeah.
0: Material that hopefully keeps that sort of thing from happening. And man, yeah, just taking the sales out of a season opener for a team that already, again, questions around what's the long-term situation. By the way, Quinn Hughes is on our team and he's going to be paired up now, I believe, with Jared Spurgeon moving forward. And that's probably going to look really good a lot of the time. So excited for that, despite the fact we know, you know, the tough rehab road ahead for Brock. And that's what means most right now is just him getting healthy again. But number one center, that's a portion of conversation. And just getting to know the Blake Colemans of the world, just trying to figure out, all right, we set some expectations for us last season.
18: The Shabanov bit.
0: Yeah, and just what that all looks like. And I'm pumped to get to hear it / see it starting tomorrow night at 7 o'clock. But a team that already felt like, did they get better? Kind of the question maybe that lays on the top of people's minds into the season combined with this sad injury. It's just it's kind of swirling right now for my favorite hockey team.
18: Yeah, I thought coming into the season they were a little bit better. Definitely a little more experience with Faber entering his age 24, 25 season. Boldy, established goal scorer. Just wondering, wondering about the, you know, can Eriksson Ek and Brodin get through a season and get into a playoffs in a healthy mode, you know, so the Wild could be at their best. And let's not forget, they added McCarron and they signed him and they kept McCarron. I'm a big McCarron guy.
0: I love McCarron.
18: Yeah. So I thought if you look at the total package, I think you can see these teams a little bit better on paper than it was a year ago. With Faber being up, that is a big blow. I'm still curious to see, you know, how things work with Kaprizov having a new partner, you know, now that Zuccarello's gone. Did he go to Anaheim?
0: Went out west. Was it
18: Anaheim?
0: LA or Anaheim.
18: Yeah. Because he went to a team, they signed a bunch of, I won't say old geezers, but they signed a bunch of veterans.
0: Kings.
18: Yeah, LA Kings, yep. So,
0: well, the Kings love old guys. Like they've been rocking Anze Kopitar for so long.
18: Yes.
0: I mean, they love the veterans out there. Yeah. We're going to miss Zucchi a little bit, or will we? I don't know.
18: It seemed like, you know, when remember last year was a stretch when Zucchi was out. When everybody's like, we need Zucchi back. It was like, this guy's like a vital cog. I mean, he's like 35 then or whatever. But he came back and they started winning. You know, so
0: Zucchi had a skull fracture like 10, 12 years ago when he was with the Rangers.
18: He really?
0: Lost his speech temporarily. Had to take like speech therapy classes and stuff to get back in the mix.
18: Wow.
0: This is not, it's we're talking months here, Lavelle, for this thing.
18: I talked to him a couple of times, you know. It was a year ago. I was talking to him. I was, hey, man, I covered baseball for like 20-something years. And, you know, I love hockey because you guys like just play a handful of preseason games and then you start the regular season. He's, you covered baseball. Well, how many preseason games did they play? I said, usually about 30. He was like, 30?
0: Well, yeah, the NFL's trying to get rid of as many of those things as they can. The NHL just cut down and added two regular season games. That seems to be the play, Lavelle. Baseball's the stubborn routine and tradition league that doesn't want to do anything different.
18: Yeah, but how do you get pitchers' arms built up for the start of regular season unless you have these games, though?
0: Yeah.
18: You know, that's what makes baseball unique is that you got the pitchers are on progression. That's pure pitching progression in baseball that's required in March and April, February and March to prepare for April play. So,
0: all right.
18: And meanwhile, the hitters are getting their timing down for the regular season. So
0: You got all the answers. You did cover the team for like 30 years. That's Lavelle Neal III. We're going to pause one more time, and we're going to chat about Major League Baseball. The playoffs underway yesterday. They're continuing today, wild card series. And is it just the Dodgers and you're on your own, or is there interesting elements to this particular bracket? Final segment next on The Fan.
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8: This is Minnesota News Network. I'm John Anderson. 9 providers in Minnesota are being charged for allegedly stealing more than $3 million from Medicaid. Attorney General Keith Ellison says Minnesota continues to aggressively pursue Medicaid fraud cases.
9: We've secured about 358 Medicaid fraud convictions since I took office in 2019. That's one conviction every 8 days. Our MFUCO unit is ranked number 1 in the country among fraud convictions for similarly sized states.
8: A Duluth provider is alleged to have stolen more than $2.2 million for services not provided, while a Ramsey County provider is accused of stealing $675,000. A Duluth man has been sentenced to more than 9 years in federal prison for a violent carjacking that nearly killed a 78-year-old man. Prosecutors say Warren Holt Jr. attacked the victim in his garage in 2021 after being told the man's Ford F-150 was not for sale. The victim suffered severe injuries. This is Eminet.
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19: I'm meteorologist Rodney Price. Quite a bit of sunshine developing into the afternoon with a southwest breeze. Highs of the lower 70s. Tonight, stars, a few clouds at mid-40s. A cooler day for Thursday. First day of October. Sunshine and only upper 50s. Barbecue with purpose. 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Currently 65 degrees.
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0: 7-8 minutes remaining. 9 to noon, Nordo in for PA. 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
0: Thank you, Brett. Thank you, Brett, for producing today. Thank you. Just kind of a full affair. Parker Fox in the open, a little Micheletti on the Brock Faber and Wild situation. Florio, Ryan Burns on the Gophers as they, the Jugs on the line this weekend, and the Lavelli Neal III. What are you loving about your Shy Sox's chance of finding their way to the ALDS and maybe in a weird year for the American League, Mr. Lavelle, finding their way to a World Series and eventually a series loss against either the Dodgers or Brewers?
2: Well, I was laughing at the TV yesterday because I'm looking at the White Sox playing the Astros, and they got the Astros as the third seed, and the Astros are like a 500 team. and the White Sox had a better record than the sixth seed. I think they could get past the Astros. Astros got some rotational, they got some rotation depth issues. I think the White Sox are going to prevail in that series. After that, all bets are off. This is a very flawed American League this year, and there's not a powerhouse team. There's a path for the Rays to get to the World Series, I think. Even with the Yankees, with the Aaron Judge out right now and Giancarlo Stanton's on the bench. But
0: the Rays were the most consistent team in that division the entire year. Yeah. Hence, they're kind of sitting in the catbird seat right now.
2: Everybody thinks that the Yankees are suddenly going to flex on them. Now it's October and we're going to flex. That's what we do. We're the Yankees. Yeah. Some become the Yankees, but
0: they're a little underpowered right now.
2: Yeah. They got a catcher who's batting 180. They've got Judge and Stanton are out of the lineup. I'm sorry. And Stanton.
0: But they got what's the
2: but they got with Ben Rice has had a good year
0: there
2: for them.
0: There you go. Nearly 40 bombs.
2: Yep.
0: Has Goldschmidt been kind of underwhelming for them a little bit?
2: Bellinger's been okay too. Goldschmidt's been okay. I'm a big Schlittler guy, he pitched yesterday. So let's see how the rest of the rotation can thrive.
0: He was unhittable yesterday.
2: Yeah, he was. Yeah. He was. So but I can easily see the Rays getting to the World Series. I also can see the Dodgers not making the World Series, which would be great. A Milwaukee Rays World Series would upset the apple cart for ratings. But yeah, it would finally be a testament to teams that try to do things the right way with scouting and development and can't have the $280 million payroll and just buy their way into buy their victories.
0: Well, let me ask you this. Okay. I don't know why I preface so many of my questions with that. This might be a dumb question because just by now, the standard, I've set a standard and it's low. Is it better for Major League Baseball in a vacuum that a team like the Brewers, for me, instance, Packers fan, loving neighbor over the years has gotten me really into the Brewers. I'm excited about them. They've always had pitching and defense, couldn't hit to save their lives. Now they're this mix that they have in Milwaukee. This is a legit title contending team that they have with the Brew Crew. Is it better in a vacuum that the Brewers win the World Series and it's like, aha, we have the antithesis of Moneyball taking place in LA and we figured out how to conquer it. You can't just buy a title. Or the Dodgers do it again, and now that just further erodes any confidence or conversations around the current system not needing change. That, in fact, the three-peat does require analysis, and that requires maybe something ugly around the corner in 2027, a lockout or work stoppage, however the frame is in baseball, but that the Dodgers doing it again could be the final domino that falls and leads to material change.
2: Yeah, I mean, I can see arguments on both sides. I could definitely see that if the Brewers break through and win, then the union's going to say, see, a small market team can survive,
0: Right.
2: But I was like, okay, how often has that happened? When was the last smallish market team to win a World Series? Kansas City, right? The
0: Royals in 15 or 16.
2: So are we going to celebrate this so-called parity every 10 years?
0: Yeah.
2: No. At the same time, the Dodgers winning the third one will people are good. Dynasties are good, and that you have to do all you can to topple the dynasty. But, the Dodgers could probably have a payroll $75 million less than it is right now and probably still be good because their scouting and development is top-notch. They've got a bunch of the top prospects in baseball. They've been announcing like these all Midwest League teams, all American Association teams, all FSL teams. And it's like, I'm looking at Dodgers prospects, making up five or six of these selections. I'm like, good grief. this team is doing it on both ends.
0: I think dynasties are great. I think they are important. I think it's important from a marketing standpoint. It creates just fun fodder and sports fandom around the target that you shoot at, right? And that's all good. But there has to be at least a semi-realistic, if not still a bit, illusion of the idea of parity and the idea of opportunity for other franchises. And it feels like we're on the cusp of maybe that being the least realistic it's ever been financially.
2: Well, the NBA folks are going to tell you that they think they've got it right because what is it? They've had, is it seven different champions the last 7 years or something like that?
0: Yeah, the NBA's seven or eight.
2: And everybody's complaining about the second apron, how they can't keep players, but it's forcing teams to adjust. It's forcing rosters to be adjusted to get away from the second apron. And when was the last time we had a back-to-back champion?
0: Well, again, it's been seven or eight straight years, and that's significant in terms of and you know, TV deals and all of these things matter. But in some respects, while people can be frustrated about the free agency frenzy and guys moving from team to team to team versus the organic building of a roster, there are aspects where the fan base has never been more frothy in the NBA as it has been with the assumed or thought equality of opportunity, maybe. Within the hardwood.
2: But as far as baseball is concerned, I think it's wrong. If you have a team that has a payroll that's twice as much as another team, you need to figure out your financial situation a little bit more.
0: I think you're right. Thanks for hanging out, Lavelle.
2: Thanks for having me.
0: That's Lavelle Neal III.
2: We didn't really talk twins. That's great.
0: Oh, well.
2: Because I'm tired of hearing about the payroll. Actions speak louder than words. Sign somebody.
0: Plenty of time. Plenty of time for payroll conversation. I promise you someday it's coming. Thank you for listening to 9 to Noon. Brett Blakemore producing. PA's back in the mix. John Hines kicking off the show at 9 tomorrow. Cheers.
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0: pilot. They take his hand and put him on the floor. There was a lot of blood around.
1: Netanyahu says the pilot was arrested. Israel scrambled warplanes amid concerns about a possible hijacking. The Commerce Department says the economy grew at a solid pace, 2.2% between April and June.
2: And consumer spending increased a healthy 3.8%. 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
3: Consumers continue to increase their spending. In spite of weak consumer confidence, consumers are actually purchasing more, adjusted for prices. We also continue to see strong business investment, a lot of that related to investment in AI.
2: The housing market has been negatively affected by high mortgage rates, but investment in housing rose 2.8%, taking up for the first time since the end of 2024. Donna Warder, Washington.
1: The government also says inflation slowed a bit last month as people ramped up their spending, though price gains remained elevated. The execution in Tennessee of Krista Gayle Pike has been halted just an hour before it was set to begin. A federal appeals court wants to review whether her claims of childhood abuse were fully considered at sentencing. This is it.
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10: I'm meteorologist Rodney Price. Quite a bit of sunshine developing into the afternoon with a southwest breeze. Highs of the lower 70s. Tonight, stars a few clouds at mid-40s. A cooler day for Thursday, first day of October. Sunshine and only upper 50s. Barbecue with purpose. 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Currently 65 degrees.
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13: Ross, who's our next call?
14: We have someone on line one who disagrees with your advice to Hank.
13: Oh, really? Hello, you're on the line.
15: Congratulations, Frazier, you've done it again. Led another unsuspecting innocent down one of your dark, dead-end Freudian hallways.
13: Lilith?
15: Overeating is very simply a behavioral problem caused by negative reinforcement. It can be cured quite readily by behavior modification.
13: I see. Well, Seattle, we have a celebrity of sorts on the line. This is my ex-wife, Lilith.
15: What do you mean by celebrity?
13: Oh, they know you. Ross, what exactly does call screening mean?
14: It means I get to put on...

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1: 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Thanks to Green Mill for being a Wednesday sponsor of the show. Thank you to Bemidji Sports Center as well. I'm Joel Hoover, and it is just me with you today. No Scott Williams for today. It is just me holding it down, hopefully with riveting sports conversation for you today. Riveting, I'd like it to be somewhat thoughtful. At least that's the goal anyway. The goal and the hope is that it's going to be something that'll make you think a little bit and not just be any old run-of-the-mill sports talk show. Got a couple of topics in mind for today. Got some highlights to get to a little bit later on as time permits as well. I'll get into all of that. Games from last night on the Lumberjack Radio Network and a full rundown of what was happening last night in local sports and much more. That'll be ahead today. Again, just me, so I've got it becomes almost monologue-like when it's just me. I try to make it as entertaining as possible with the things that I have to talk about and the things that are on my mind. But topics have very much presented themselves today and have made themselves readily available. I've got one that is state sports related. I've got another that I think I'm going to get into in the second segment, unless I have a change of thought or something new comes up. That's going to be more on a global sports scale that I'll get into here. But we'll unpack all of that as we go along. I was trying to find it, and I forget where I put it in the hotkeys, which is kind of crazy because I set the hotkeys up. But the hotkeys, as I look at them, you don't get to see the full title of them. You only see a portion of what the sounder is. I, of course, was ripping through a bunch of them there at the beginning of the show if you caught the open. And, there it is. I found it. So I've been looking for this one. I played the Kill Bill siren, which I like to do on certain occasions, but I also like to play this sounder on occasions as well.
2: Trouble!
3: Oh, yeah,
2: trouble. Right here in River City.
3: Right here in River City.
2: With a capital T, and that rhymes with P, and that stands for pool.
3: Hey, hey,
2: pool. We surely got trouble.
3: We surely got trouble.
2: Right here in River City.
3: Right here.
2: Gotta figure out a way to keep the young ones moral after school.
1: That is, of course, the voice of Professor Harold Hill in The Music Man. And I love playing that portion of Trouble in River City, plus I have a longer version that I will play sometimes at the start of shows. If there is trouble for a team, one of the state's teams, or just a team in general, on a more national scale, I will play that clip. And I enjoy playing that clip just because there's a certain amusement about that where he's... It's him stirring up the trouble and saying that there's trouble, and the people then believe that there's trouble, which I think sometimes is what we do in sports media, is there's a lot of people who will stir up a lot of noise and say, this is a problem, when it's ultimately up to, well, are the results saying that it's a problem or not? The Minnesota Lynx have not had a lot of trouble in River City this season. The Minnesota Lynx had a outstanding regular season in the WNBA, and it did not go unnoticed. It was very impressive what they were doing and how it was playing out, all the way to a 33-11 record that they had during the regular season. Highly impressive, and led by the brilliance of young rookie Olivia Miles and what she was able to do. And of course, the anticipation of the return of their star, Nafisa Collier, and getting her involved then and making all of that try to fit together. The WNBA, oddly enough, with the way that the schedule worked this year, had a break that took place late in the regular season. As I'm sure many of you know who followed the league, you saw this break that took place with the FIBA World Cup that was going on. FIBA, F-I-B-A, not FIFA, F-I-F-A, which is soccer. FIBA, the FIBA World Cup was going on. And so the league took a break for that in the final weeks of the regular season. The Lynx, upon their return from that break, didn't seem totally right. They lost 4 out of 6 going into the playoffs in total and didn't have a great amount of momentum going into the playoffs. But they'd, of course, earned the top seed. They had done a lot of great things during the regular season. But something was also a little bit amiss going into the playoffs, at least a little bit, with the way that they finished. And I think maybe more importantly, the injury to Olivia Miles that kept her out for a couple of games in the last week of the regular season. She then returned going into the playoffs, and that seemed to be an indicator that, okay, they're getting back to full strength. They did the job. They did what they needed to do to get the top seed. Now it's just about, you've got the full team back. Now it's time to make it happen. Wouldn't you know it, though, in the first round, the Lynx go up against the New York Liberty, who had scuffled their way through the season, but who have a lot of history with the Lynx, past history. Of course, they won the WNBA title in controversial circumstances at the Lynx's expense 2 years ago. And they had scuffled through the regular season, dealing with injury, dealing with inconsistent performance, a lot of different things. But that's still a really good team. A really, really good team. And it at least makes you go, okay, this could be interesting here in the opening round of the playoffs, especially considering that the opening round in the WNBA is best 2 out of 3. There is very little room for a series to have a personality when it's best 2 out of 3. It is quick. That is very quick. And things got dire for the Lynx after game one as they ended up getting more or less pounded in game one. 91-75, I believe, was the final there. Either 75 or 76. Yeah, 91-75 was the final there in game one at the Target Center on Sunday. And all of a sudden, the Lynx are not only down 1-0, they've been punched in the mouth to go down 1-0. And it was kind of stunning seeing how that had played out and just how listless it seemed like, especially the second half, was there for the Lynx. So they go on to last night to game two in a must-win situation, having to go on the road to the Barclays Center to take on the Liberty. And I got a chance to watch a decent chunk of the game last night and was kind of stunned at what I was seeing, as the Liberty completely dominated last night. And for all the controversy of 2 years ago in the WNBA Finals, with some of the most egregious officiating I've seen in that final game, where the Lynx ended up losing and the Liberty claimed the title with the now departing commissioner, Kathy Engelbert, wearing the New York City skyline on her attire, there was nothing, or seemingly nothing, for the Lynx to point to last night for an excuse. 87-71, they are defeated by the Liberty. Their season is over. A fantastic, historic season that the Lynx put together, with Cheryl Reeve getting Coach of the Year for a fifth time and Olivia Miles unanimously claiming Rookie of the Year. But it all went wrong. It all went wrong here in the postseason. And it's just kind of stunning that it all fell apart that quickly for the Lynx, a team that was the best in the league this year, far and away the best in the league, and proved it night after night. There were concerns, I think, along the way, the defense at times for the Lynx this season. As I was following along with their season, it felt like the defense was kind of this recurring issue in the background that seemed like it wasn't as tightened up as maybe it could be with this team. But it didn't matter because of the brilliance of Miles at the point guard position, of the collective roles that different players have on the team and how well they've played them, Courtney Williams, Kayla McBride, among others. And then, of course, the factor of having Nafisa Collier, one of the best players in the league, and her imminent return from injury during the midway to just past midway point of the season. But instead, what we're left with here at the end is a pretty uncomfortable conversation now about where this team goes in the future. Was that Nafisa Collier's last game with the Lynx? She had signed on a one-year deal to come back with them after the CBA got worked out by the league. Not exactly locking down her long-term future here in Minnesota. So the question then becomes, is she heading elsewhere, or is this the end of her tenure here? One that did not end with a title, despite the Lynx being, I think, top two in the league the last three seasons, or if not that, the best team in the league the last three seasons during the regular season. And it hasn't mattered in the playoffs. But I think what's worse is when you get an excuse like this that is doled out by your head coach, who is one of the most successful head coaches in the league, in the history of the WNBA. And here's what Cheryl Reeve said after last night's loss to the New York Liberty. Quote, "Everyone thinks it's championship or bust. There are some times when you have that team. I have not felt like we've had that team over these 3 years. I have not felt like we've had that team over these 3 years, where you feel like you have that team where it's championship or nothing." That is a stunning quote to come from the head coach. After over the last 3 years, you have had a team that has been the best or right there with the best in the league, and you're saying it's not championship or bust. I think the only saving grace for a quote like that is maybe saying, if it was meant that you don't feel like, hey, we've got to win a title this year, or we have no opportunity to win it in the future. If it's anything else other than that, if it is an attempt to downplay expectation, which on the surface a quote like that looks like is an attempt to downplay expectation of your team, that is terrible from a coach who is so big on wording, is so big on messaging, is so big on a lot of things like that when it comes to the game and beyond the game. That is terrible wording. And that is a terrible read of the end of your season, where, quite honestly, there is a little bit of a championship or bust element about it this year, because you were far and away the best in the league, and you might not be keeping this roster together moving forward. There are core players who are going to be back for the Lynx moving forward, but Nafisa Collier might not be one of them. You had a chance in this season that was highly unique, and you missed out on it. Watching the game last night, was shocked at just how dominated the boards were by the Liberty. Maybe shouldn't be shocked. I mean, they've got a lot of height. With Jones and with Stewart down there in the post, they've got a lot of height. But not only that, I mean, there were other players getting involved, hitting the glass. Ionescu was hitting the glass. And then, of course, doing what she does, running the point at the other end, dropping in threes and then teeing others up too. But they got dominated on the glass last night. And a quote like that just rings so hollow and so poorly, and is such a bad excuse. Unless, again, like I said, the idea behind it is we don't feel like it's we've got to win a title this year or there's no chance in the future to do it. But it doesn't look like that on the surface. It looks like an excuse of, I don't think we've had the team to win the championship. Are you kidding me? You have the best record in the league. A legitimate shot at winning it. Quote like that would get crushed, I think, with other coaches who have not had the kind of track record that she's had. That quote gets crushed. And that quote is getting hit pretty hard already by people who are seeing that and going, that doesn't check out. That does not check out. That's a fireable quote, I think, for some coaches who haven't had the success that she's had. But when you've had as much success as she has had, I mean, I don't think she's going anywhere, nor should she go anywhere with the success that she's had. But that is a bad quote. That is a bad quote, period. That's a shame for your fan base, giving a quote like that. It is championship or bust when you've had that successful of a season. Those are the rules. Those are the rules. You have a window of opportunity. I think there were other factors. I don't think Olivia Miles was anywhere near 100% going into the playoffs. She was invisible watching last night. I was like, where is she out there on the court? You do not see the swashbuckling play that she delivered during the regular season. I didn't get to watch a lot of games this year, but watching highlights of her were spectacular. It is a blast to watch her play the game and to watch the way that she runs the point. She was anonymous last night. Nafisa Collier, her impact, largely anonymous as well. And the Lynx just were discombobulated on offense in general. Again, like I said, getting beat on the glass, physically not up for it. And not taking what you had on the offensive side as well. Not finding Kayla McBride beyond the perimeter. Not running the offense like you should to get yourself the best kind of looks. But if you're not getting more opportunities thanks to what's going on the glass, I mean, and it's as decided as it was last night, then you're going to have problems. But that quote just rings so poorly. That the last 3 years you don't think you've had that team where it's championship or bust. I mean, what are we doing? Expectations then? You're just trying to say we're cutting them off at the knees? No, not when you've had that successful of a season. Not once, not twice, but three times. You got to be getting a title out of that. Or you got to, at the very least, be getting back to the finals each year. Not being the first team in WNBA history to lose to an 8 seed in the first round. Never mind that this is not your typical 8 seed in the Liberty. And of course, best of three is rough because it can be over in a flash just like this. But the facts are the facts. That's the bottom line. The facts are the facts. And you have to be willing to face them. Sometimes you have to be willing to face the music in sports at all levels. You have to be willing to face the music and go, there's no excuse. There's simply no excuse. This is why we are not playing well. This is why we lost. This is why we won. You have to face facts. I mean, sports present it to you cut and dry. I think there are occasionally excuses. I think the Lynx had a pretty strong excuse 2 years ago. That was awful. There's no excuse this time around. The Liberty straight up schooled them. And that's a shame for what was such a great season for the Lynx. That is a huge shame. And for your coach to be giving the messaging like that, after a collapse at the end of the season, no, that's not going to cover it. That's disappointing messaging, hearing that. Really. If I was a Lynx fan, like a diehard, dedicated Lynx fan, I'd be pretty disappointed. For all that she's done that's been great as a coach, leading this team, that's poor messaging. And no one's buying it. Nobody. All right, we'll come back. I've got a follow-up as well to offer to something that Scott and I talked about on yesterday's show. I'm sure we'll get into it more later this week when Scott returns. But I've got a follow-up to a topic from yesterday and then another topic to throw your way as well. And plenty of local stuff that is still on the way as we continue on a Wednesday on High Noon.
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0: High Noon is sponsored by Bemidji Sports Center and by Green Mill. A follow-up to yesterday's conversation regarding Arizona State men's hockey. The school has officially placed men's hockey coach Greg Powers on paid leave. This was done today, 2 days after seven players asked the university's president to remove Powers and his coaching staff, pending further investigation into the workout back on August 20th that left sophomore Matthew Mayich on life support. This is from The Athletic, the latest update here to this story. Powers has been put on paid leave, and the school has replaced him with assistant coach Mike Corbett. And he will coach them in their opening two games while there is a search conducted for an interim head coach. This is the part where it feels like the school still doesn't get it. They've put Corbett in charge now, as an assistant coach. He's been an assistant the past two seasons on Power staff and was one of the staff members present for the workout on August 20th. Here's what the athletic director, Graham Rossini, said. Quote, our focus continues to be on Matthew and his family and on our student-athletes to make sure they have the support they need during this time. And as the season begins, we have continued to collect as much information as possible. After thorough and careful deliberation, I believe this is the best move to provide stability for the hockey program. Scott is not on for the show today, but he and I were texting with each other earlier and wondering, what took so long for it to get to this point where you're putting the coach on leave? What took so long to get to this point? Whenever there's some kind of issue of this nature or some kind of misconduct or some kind of problem or thing related to this, you so often will see a coach get put on leave like this, and this didn't happen. And then to put one of the assistants in charge who was also there that day for the workout, I feel like they still don't get it. It just sounds like they still don't get it. The article says later, the retention of Corbett and the rest of Power's staff, including longtime top assistant Alex Hicks, is unlikely to eliminate concerns among some that they could be retaliated against among the players, that they could be retaliated against as the school continues its review into the August 20th workout. So that is the latest on that story, as Greg Powers, again, has been put on paid administrative leave by the school. But again, it's one of his assistants who was also there during the workout who is now in charge. Arizona State continuing to retroactively do some things about this and maybe not doing enough about it in the interim while whatever this investigation resembles takes place. So we'll keep an eye on that story and continue to watch that after talking about it yesterday. A couple of things I didn't add in discussing it yesterday. Some more details from that day. Mayich, and also just in general, Mayich, 21-year-old Mayich, remains hospitalized and is non-responsive because of exertional heat stroke that caused a lack of oxygen to the brain. And as we talked about yesterday, he is not expected to recover. According to this story, Powers initially downplayed the severity of Mayich's condition, according to the player's letter. They said Powers told them Mayich needed only an IV after he suffered, quote, just a little heat stroke, and he had, quote, seen this a million times. After the ambulance carrying Mayich left Sun Angel Stadium, the players wrote, Powers told them they were, quote, closer to making the Frozen Four because of the workout and Matthew having pushed himself to the maximum. The next day, the players wrote, Powers told them he had, quote, received good news and Mayich would be fine. The team then hit the ice for practice. The players wrote, quote, from what we could tell, at no point did Coach Powers seem to appreciate the severity of the situation. As mentioned last week, Powers declined to answer several questions about the workout during the preseason media call that he was on. Arizona State opens the season Friday and Saturday on the road against Lindenwood. So there's the latest from that story. And as mentioned, it just carries on and on. And there are still, I think, a lot of questions that are left out there. All right, I'm going to draw it back into a big topic from the global world of sports. And I'm going to go to my favorite sport, soccer, with a topic. Of course, we talked a lot of soccer with the World Cup going on this summer. I love any opportunity to get to talk about the game when there is a topic of relevance going on. This most definitely qualifies because this story is proof that even at the highest professional levels of sport, there remains possibility and opportunity for immense cheating to be able to take place in sports today. And that even though it feels like there are more safeguards than ever and more precautions than ever and more barriers and walls to things like this taking place than you would think should exist. Or like, it doesn't seem like this kind of thing should exist in 2026. It feels like there are enough protections and enough rules and enough things that have been put in place because of past issues that this seems like it is something from decades ago. Decades and decades ago, the ability to be able to do what Manchester City have done in the Premier League in England and beyond in Europe. A few years ago, there was a charge and an investigation into 115 counts of fraudulence and financial irregularity and financial cheating that were levied by the Premier League toward Manchester City. An enormous investigation that was being undertaken. Like I said, this was several years ago that this was initiated and put in place to investigate this club. Manchester City, which got an enormous infusion of money into their club when they were bought by Sheikh Mansour bin Zayed bin Sultan Al Nahyan in 2008. And they got a massive influx of money that came then through him and through all of his financial backing, Abu Dhabi-based money and ownership. And Manchester City, when they were bought by this Sheikh Mansour back in 2008, I remember when this took place because my favorite club is Manchester United. City is one of United's big rivals. They are their City rival, of course, both being in Manchester. City was just kind of this middling club before they were bought by their Abu Dhabi ownership. And then when they were bought, there was a ton of new money that was going into this team. And all of a sudden, it felt like the possibilities were endless for them. And then they started to have success. Success started to follow a few years later, and they have dominated the Premier League over the last 15 or so years. Going back to their dramatic title victory on the last day of the 2012 season, an extremely dramatic victory that they had to win the Premier League title, and they have carried it on since then. And yet, these charges were levied a few years ago at them, the extent to which was greater than any kind of financial irregularity that a club has ever faced at the Premier League level with money. Now, it is free market, and there's an open market kind of way to the way that global soccer works, but there are also financial restrictions that are in place to allow for some balance. You need to be spending relative to what your revenue is. You can't be overexerting that, and it's been put in place for that so that clubs, A, will make sure that their books are sound, and B, so that it will give an equal playing field and equal opportunity then for teams to compete against each other, even if there's imbalances in the amount of money that a club has with cash flow. But it's to protect the clubs against themselves. So it was a few years ago that these 115 charges were levied at Manchester City. A report came out last week that they were found guilty of 114 out of 115 of those charges. And then the Premier League officially confirmed yesterday that they have been found guilty of, quote, sham payments and artificially inflating their revenue and reducing their costs by more than £900 million, which equates to $1.19 billion. In the verdict that was reached by an independent regulatory commission that investigated those charges, the Premier League confirmed it yesterday that the club had been found guilty of almost all charges, including the most serious breaches of the financial regulations of not only the Premier League, but also UEFA, which is the governing body of European soccer, between 2009 and 2018. The regulatory process lasted almost 2 years, which during that time, I thought they were trying to sweep it under the rug with a club that has become not only one of the most well-known in England, but also now one of the most well-known in the world during that time. They've won a Champions League in that span. They've won many Premier League titles, 8 of them since they were bought. Not in that window that specifically they had all of those financial irregularities in. But it is a massive, massive verdict. Here's what it explains. The club's hierarchy has been found guilty of artificially inflating its revenues in moves, quote, clearly intended to circumvent the Premier League's financial regulations, which, like I said earlier, are you are able to spend relative to what your revenues are. If your revenues are strong, you can spend with those revenues then. If your revenues are weak, you can't spend beyond those as a way to be able to protect the club and to protect the league then too, to where you have to be strong financially in order to be able to spend financially. City were found to have overstated revenues by £855.2 million and understated expenses by £66.2 million by the commission. It leaves the club facing severe sanctions, which are to be decided at a further hearing of the commission, according to the Premier League. It is one of the biggest scandals in soccer history, and without question is the biggest scandal in the history of the Premier League. City has very swiftly said it was, quote, disappointed and surprised by the opinion of the Premier League commission. They said in a statement, the club is innocent of the accusations made by the Premier League, and a comprehensive body of irrefutable evidence exists in support of all positions. They're going to fight tooth and nail against this, but the verdict is so, so troubling and so massive in its scale that it is hard to see any way that they fight this except trying to get it just stuck in the courts for as long as possible. The best thing that the Premier League and the Football League, which runs the top levels of English soccer and the English soccer pyramid, the best thing they can do is to hand down a punishment as swiftly as possible. And it could be anything. With the fact that there's over 100 charges levied against them, most times when there's been a financial irregularity like this, it is down to a minuscule number of charges. It's only, you could count on one or two hands the number of charges. We're talking here in the hundreds. We're talking over 100 in this case. And it is cheating on such an enormous scale that it doesn't even feel like should be possible in 2026 or in the years that we're talking about here, 2009 through 2018. The modern day, it feels like it's impossible for cheating like this to exist, and yet it has. They found a way to work the books in such a manner that they were able to cheat to this extent. Here's what's so concerning about this, and this is why integrity of the game conversations are ones that we talk about on the show, especially as it's related to gambling. Scott and I have talked about that many times here on this show. And that's why this story I felt like was worthy of bringing to the table and talking about here on the show, is because we're in a modern day where seeing is always believing, and yet trust in the highest levels of sport, I feel like, continues to get eroded by some of these things that get brought to the table of how much can you trust what you're seeing from a competition standpoint. The gambling conversation has been a huge part of that. This is proof in the biggest sport in the world and the biggest league in the biggest sport in the world that even there, we've just learned that the last 15 to 20 years, 15 years really is what it's been, the last 15 years of Premier League soccer has been marred by this, has been marred by a club that was able to do this and nobody was able to or could see the whistle being blown here during this. The commission used language like sham contracts, sham agreements with sponsors, artificial inflation of the money, misstated accounts, concealing, circumventing the Premier League rules, multiple breaches of its duties in cooperation and utmost good faith. It is a horrible look for Manchester City, first and foremost, but it's a horrible look for the Premier League. Because this league, which I have watched for years and years, I mean, going back to when I was a kid, this league now, essentially the last 15 years, what has it all amounted to? Nothing. With this club that was the best club in that league over that time. It is extraordinary. In the past, for financial irregularities like this, the typical punishment is you dock a team points. You take away points. You get 3 points for a win, 1 point for a draw during the course of a season, and it's a league table. It's not playoffs like here in America that determine the champion. It's a league table. It's over the course of the season. There have been points docked from teams before. I've seen teams get docked 10 points, 5 points for lesser issues. This is the kind of thing where a points reduction will not be enough. This is the kind of thing where a relegation to the championship, which is the league that is below the Premier League, that will not be enough. You've got possibilities ranging from City could be relegated completely out of the Football League, which is the top four leagues in England. The Premier League, the Championship, League One, and League Two. They could be kicked out of the Football League altogether. And the most severe punishment that has been floated, I don't think it's the one that should be chosen, but the most severe punishment would be disbandment of the club in general. That the club itself is ordered to cease and desist. I think that would be harsh on Manchester City, the club in general, for the history of the club, even going back to beyond their previous ownership. I think their owners also should be forced to sell. That they're forced to sell, and the club themselves, I think blasting them into the National League, which is the league that famously Wrexham was in a few years ago, and has been the subject of their documentary, that they rose out of the Football League and earned promotion after promotion to be able to climb the charts. I think City really should be in that league, which is the fifth tier. I think would be the right punishment, is that you completely boot them that far. But the Premier League is left with this too. The fact that the last 15 years of the league have been marred by a club that was able to this skillfully and seemingly with a blind eye navigate through and do the things that they've been able to do without any reprisal, without any kind of punishment that came with it. And it's the kind of cheating that makes you go, if they could pull that off at that level, you know, where else and how else will this keep on coming up in the sports world? Like, I saw there was a picture of Pep Guardiola, their now former manager. He had stepped down from leading the club after this past season. He famously was holding up seven fingers after City won their seventh title. And right next to him, there was an image of Lance Armstrong holding up seven fingers as he was riding his way to another Tour de France title. Cheating continues to happen at the highest level of sport. Cheating continues to happen at various levels of sport. This is unfortunately another reminder of that. And there are those people out there who go, if you ain't cheating, you ain't winning, is kind of the attitude. That's why we talk on this show about integrity in competition and the ability to be able to maintain that, to maintain competitive integrity, to maintain things being on the level, and how important that is, that you can trust what you're seeing and watching with sport, with this reality show, more or less, that's unfolding in front of us, this reality of sport. But at the highest levels, and the people with the most money and the most to gain, it continues to happen. People continue to find ways for it to happen. Even in the modern day, people continue to find ways to make this happen. It's a stunning, stunning sports story. If you're not familiar with it, there is plenty that you can look up about this story. The other thing, and I got a text on this, is what about the vacating of the championships, the vacating of the titles? That is, I think that's just baseline requirement here. That is the bare minimum of what's going to be part of the punishment here. Now, the question is, does it get handed off to the teams who finish second during that span? I don't know, but yeah, there will be many titles to be stripped. Not only that, Manchester City will face tons and tons and tons of lawsuits from other clubs who have had their performances and have had their finances impacted by City's cheating. It's all part of this. It's all part of it. And unfortunately, the Premier League has to look at this too and go, this scandal reflects on us. It's not just reflecting on one of our clubs. This reflects on us that this was able to happen in the biggest league in the soccer world, which is the biggest sport in the world. It's a massive story, and with massive implications, and is another remarkable reminder of how cheating takes place at different levels of sport, and how it is still able to happen, and how you want to believe what you're watching when it comes to competition. You want to believe what you're seeing is real. The last 15 years with this football club and the things that they've accomplished during that time, it was all a mirage. It was all a mirage. And it was all cheated and bought. It's going to make some movie someday. It's going to make some documentary someday. Right now, the story is continuing. And it's crazy to watch happen. I always had seen that there was the possibility of stuff like this with Manchester City, but it's just having watched soccer as long as I have, it's pretty stunning to see it all come down the way that it has. I never thought this day was going to come, but it's here. And again, where is this relevant? It's relevant in that, again, there's that reminder that cheating remains not just in the background at the highest levels of sport. It very much does come to the foreground in some pretty significant ways sometimes. All right, final segment coming up. We'll turn things more local and get into what was happening last night around the area. That's next on High Noon.
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2: Minnesota News Network, I'm Sean Maloney. A veteran mental health summit hosted by the Minnesota Department of Veterans Affairs is taking place in Bloomington today. Veteran suicide prevention and program coordinator Christy Stites says the focus is on prevention and support.
3: Knowing what the resources are is so important, and then being able to navigate to them and plug into them, that's a whole other situation altogether. The deeper we can work into communities to promote military and veteran culture awareness and awareness of what those resources are, that can really help save lives.
2: Stites says the event will bring together veterans, families, and service organizations. A debate is now scheduled in the Minnesota governor's race between DFL candidate and U.S. Senator Amy Klobuchar and Republican House Speaker Lisa Daymuth. The two candidates will square off Monday, October 19th at Madden's on Gull Lake and is hosted by the Minnesota Chamber of Commerce. The Chamber's topics for the debate will focus on Minnesota's economic future and issues impacting local businesses. Minnesota's Medicaid Fraud Control Unit is bringing several new criminal cases involving alleged fraud and exploitation of vulnerable adults. Attorney General Keith Ellison says nine people in total are being charged.
4: 2,675,000, 17,000, it doesn't matter. $1 of fraud is too many, so I'm angry about people who steal from these public programs, and we're here to protect the public dollar.
2: Nine people in total face charges for allegedly stealing more than $3 million from Medicaid. And the Minnesota Lynx crashed out of the WNBA postseason in just two games after last night's 87-71 loss at New York. After registering the league's best regular season record, the top-seeded Lynx lost the best-of-three series to number 8 New York, whose size bothered Minnesota.
5: That made it really, really challenging for us. And you know, they're a big three. You know, we're really, really good. And we kind of struggled to have a big three. And that's just not a great place to be in.
2: Head coach Cheryl Reeve and her team have contended for, but not won, a championship since 2017. This is MNN.
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4: I'm meteorologist Rodney Price. Quite a bit of sunshine developing into the afternoon with a southwest breeze. Highs of the lower 70s. Tonight stars a few clouds at mid-40s. A cooler day for Thursday. First day of October. Sunshine and only upper 50s. Barbecue with purpose. 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Currently 71 degrees.
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0: Final segment for this Wednesday on High Noon, sponsored by Bemidji Sports Center and by Green Mill. I hope that soccer topic was a relevant one. I know if Scott was here, he might give me a little bit of a hard time for that, but that's just too big of a story. It truly is an enormous story in the sports world right now, and it's only growing. It's only getting bigger, is that story, as far as the implications of it and all that comes with it. So, all right, let's get into some area topics and area scores from last night. Let's start in girls volleyball from last night. Quiberconvic was a 3-set winner against Cass Lake Bena. Black Duck topped Red Lake in 3. Winnemac was a 3-set winner against Ada Borup West. Nevis defeated North Home Kellyer in 3. Monaga, Bagley, LaPorte, Deer River, and Walker Hackensack Akeley all lost last night. In Bemidji State sports, BSU women's volleyball, they rolled to a 3-set victory at Minnesota Crookston, 25-13, 25-23, 25-8 in the third set. Ava Athman had 19 kills and 2 blocks. Madison Tripp had 34 assists and 18 digs. The Beavers are now 12-3, 4-3 in the conference, and they will stay on the road traveling to Winona State coming up on Friday. Back to high school girls volleyball, Bemidji was defeated in 4 sets at Sauk Rapids Rice, 25-18, 23-25, 25-18, 25-15. 9 kills for Nora Jacobson, 15 digs for Stella Wild, 23 assists for Berkeley Anderson. Some of the key numbers from last night. The Jacks will be home to play Sartell tomorrow night, and we will have that for you on the Lumberjack Radio Network. Girls swimming and diving was a 111-75 winner against Park Rapids. The Jacks finished first in every swimming event last night. Finley Zothman, Kira Strotman, Quinn Freet, Ellie Will, Emily Hack, Anna Freed, and Josie Carter were all victorious in their swims last night. And Bemidji will next be heading to Ricori, and that will be tomorrow. It was a soccer doubleheader last night on the Lumberjack Radio Network, starting with the Bemidji boys at home against Detroit Lakes. And the Jacks had a shock to the system that came in the ninth minute.
1: Free kick played out by Lipton as the big goalkeeper fires this one down the middle, and he is tall. Good control by Kohler on the edge of the 18. Gets through a challenge, cuts back, and again has the look. He finds the net. Grayson Kohler opens the scoring for Detroit Lakes. Cutting back once and then twice and then ripping one hard and low past Chafee.
0: Lumberjacks stunningly behind in the ninth minute, and then they started pounding away at DL, creating opportunities, but not getting great looks out of it and just trying to get into the game more or less. But the Lumberjacks then got a big opportunity in the 35th minute. A penalty kick as Jackson Hoyer was fouled running into the area by the goalkeeper for DL, Owen Lipton. He had to come off due to a yellow card that came from that challenge, and Ashton Wright was able to step up and deliver from the spot.
1: And it is going to be Wright sizing it up here, stepping to his left. It'll be about a two-step run up here, and the goalkeeper is Asher Pratt. Right to equalize, he does. Converts into the side net and going to the keeper's left as Wright goes right and makes it 1-1.
0: And the Lumberjacks would keep the pressure on going into the second half, but just never were able to put things together in the final third. Even as DL made a change in goal in the last 20 minutes, going back to their backup goalkeeper who had filled in for Lipton during that penalty kick.

0: kick. They sent the big goalkeeper out as a field player in a bid to try to find a winning goal, but the Lumberjacks couldn't take advantage then at the other end of the field.
1: Toward Winter. Defender comes. Winter pokes past him. Given away. Hanks now 30 yards away. Switches it to Holte. He looks up. Slides it ahead to Hoyer. Hoyer now back in the center. Holte brings it down. Leaves for Reaver. Right to Pratt. On the outside, Ceballos plays one back down the flank for Hoyer. Two to aim for in the area. Low cross. Winter settles it. Leaves it back. Holte! No! Wide of the far post. Holte, I don't think, has seen them, though. He's running toward the far side. Now trying to slip through for Hoyer, but didn't get enough on it. Clearance goes sideways. Reaver settles it. Reaver with an effort. Parried aside by Pratt. A great diving stop.
0: 1-1 is how it would finish. Bemidji had won 16 consecutive games over the last 13 years against Detroit Lakes, but denied with a 1-1 draw yesterday. Jacks will be at home tomorrow night at Chet Anderson Stadium. They will take on Brainerd. It was at the Chet last night that the Bemidji girls were in action, trying to end a four-match run without a victory as they were taking on one of the top teams in Class 3A, Duluth East. A very, very tight match throughout the first half, and the Lumberjacks came close with a big opportunity on a free kick.
2: It's a free kick from the 25-yard line here, and we'll see if the Jacks can move something forward. It's a good kick in. That's off the crossbar, down, headed away. But what a free kick there from about 35 yards or so out. Hit right off the top of the crossbar.
0: So an opportunity off the bar from the Lumberjacks, but then they were hit by two quick counters from Duluth East that came just 5 minutes apart in the second half.
2: Duluth East coming down, and they're going to shoot, and they're going to score. And just like that, the Jags almost had the first goal of the game and ricocheted off the crossbar. And a great response there from Duluth East. Two of them coming down at the same time. It was a good pass from the other. 1-0. Now 29 minutes remaining in the game. Does a Stellmacher. Stellmacher gets it. That's up to Cuddle. Cuddle drops it into the box. Another chance for Duluth East. And it's another goal. Ping pong here from Duluth East. And it's two quick goals here.
0: Darby Friday scoring both goals for Duluth East. The Lumberjacks now 0-3-2 in their last five games as they lose that one by 2-0. Not many chances for either team last night, but the Greyhounds took theirs. 8-4-2 now, the Lumberjacks overall. They are heading on the road to Fergus Falls tomorrow night. One item on the schedule for today. Girls tennis has had to wait through the rain the last couple of days. They are finally at home to take on Sauk Rapids Rice today at 4:30 in a match that had been rescheduled from yesterday. Big shuffle to the back end of their week as well with the schedule too. That's it for the show today. Thanks for joining us for High Noon. We're back tomorrow at noon here on 104.5.
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19: I'm meteorologist Rodney Price. Quite a bit of sunshine developing into the afternoon with a southwest breeze. Highs in the lower 70s. Tonight, stars a few clouds at mid-40s. A cooler day for Thursday, first day of October. Sunshine and only upper 50s. Barbecue with purpose. 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Currently 71 degrees.
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23: I would love to see them grab a couple of highly regarded free agents and see where it takes the club.
24: Question number 3.
25: It's now time to take an in-depth look at the welfare of the wolves.
24: Earlier this week in the Star Tribune, Lavelle E. Neal III came up with 5 key questions heading into the start of Timberwolves training camp. These were the questions. 1, how will Anthony Edwards and LaMelo Ball play together? 2, how will Anthony Edwards and Jaden McDaniels grow as Timberwolves leaders? 3, how will the Timberwolves manage LaMelo Ball's workload? 4, what will Joanne Berger's role be with the Timberwolves? And 5, will Tim Connelly sign an extension with the Timberwolves? My question for you, Common, is which of those questions are you most interested in?
23: I guess it would be, what was question 1?
24: How will Anthony Edwards and LaMelo Ball play together?
23: I think that is number 1, and it sounds like it was number 1 on Lavelle E. Neal 3's list. It was every year, Connelly, who, by the way, he is just 1 year left on his deal, and you know, he's highly regarded. You know, he came in here and constructed teams that got to back-to-back Western Conference Finals. Last year, we didn't get out of the quarters. No, did we get out of the quarters and couldn't get out of the semis? Is that what it was last year? Yeah. We won in the first round last year, didn't we?
24: Yes.
23: Yeah, and then we got bounced in the second round. So he knows what he's doing, apparently. I don't know if it's one of those things, though.
24: Was it Denver we took out again? Yeah.
23: It was.
24: Yeah.
23: What I don't know with Connelly is, you know, he's not afraid. He's got that Bill Guerin to him, too. They're not afraid to make moves, and they do approach it almost as the future is now. And I think ownerships, generally speaking, you know, the people that own the teams, they want to win. Players on the team want to win. The fans want them to win. So to build for the future can be kind of dicey. And we don't have a lot of draft picks left, I don't think, right? I mean, we've traded a lot of our draft picks. We've gone for it the last few years. I mean, we have been championship or bust the past few years. So, and I think keeping him would be important. But you go out and get, I mean, I would, this is an experiment. The LaMelo Ball thing, I think, is even, I know that getting Gobert was a big move, obviously, and they gave up a lot to get Gobert, as we remember. That was stunning. Whoa, we're going to try the two big men thing. Then the next year was like, Big Meow is gone. He goes from Big Meow to Bodega Cat, and we get Julius Randle and DiVincenzo. But I still think this LaMelo Ball one has, it seems to me, the people I trust and talk to, this is the one that has, this could be more boom or bust. Is it boon or bust or boom or bust?
24: I'd say boom.
23: This one has a bigger, this could be, I think it's got, on both sides of that, I don't think there's going to be much middle ground there. It's either going to be really good or it's going to be really bad because, again, he's been injury riddled. And then he is a guy that likes the ball. It gets sticky in his hands and it gets sticky in Edwards' hands. And I know the idea sounds good that, you know what? Well, then when they double up on Ant, he can get it to LaMelo. And if they want to double up on LaMelo, they'll get it to Ant. They're both going to get wider. They're going to have, the both of them are going to have so many looks at the basketball. And now, you know, Ant won't have to worry about bringing up the ball and being double teamed when he gets in the front court. He won't have to expend as much energy and he can play more defense. And that all sounds good. And that's what you're hoping happens here. But something about all good plans of mice and men or something like that, it doesn't mean it's going to happen. Huh? But I would say that's number one. Don't you? I think that those two have to work in concert with each other. They've got to be like the basketball version of Laurel and Hardy. Abbott and Costello, Stiller and Mira, and Sacco and Vanzetti is what they need.
24: Stockton Malone.
23: Yes, that's what they
24: need. Splash Brothers.
23: Correct. By the way,
0: that's it for today's edition of Five Questions. Well, actually, three questions, but five sounds like more than four.
23: Brought to you by my pals at Willow River, and they did such a great job manicuring my yard today. 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
2: 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Lumberjack girls swimmers and divers, a 111-75 win over Park Rapids. Jacks finished first in every event. Finley Zothman, Kiara Strootman, Quinn Freet, Ellie Will, Emily Hack, Anna Freet, and Josie Carter all got wins for the Lumberjacks, who will be at Ricori on Thursday. Meanwhile, the Lumberjack boys soccer team, a 1-1 tie with Detroit Lakes yesterday. Ashton Wright had the goal. Burke Chafee made two saves. Jacks outshot the Lakers 12-3. They'll host Brainerd tomorrow. Girls volleyball team lost in four at Sauk Rapids Rice. Nora Jacobson had 9 kills. Stella Wild, 15 digs. Berkeley Anderson, 23 assists. They'll host Sartell on Thursday. And the girls soccer team fell 2-0 to Duluth East. Bryn Claire's made one save. Bemidji now 8-4-2. And they'll be at Fergus Falls tomorrow. Lumberjack girls tennis team is hosting Sauk Rapids Rice. That's a reschedule from yesterday. That'll be at 4:30 today. And the BSU volleyball team had a 3-0 win over Minnesota Crookston. Ava Aithman had 19 kills and 2 blocks. Madison Tripp, 34 assists and 18 digs. They're now 12-3 and will be at Winona State Friday.
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23: Commented on McCarthy. I don't know if there'll be lingering questions. I don't know what much there is more to say. You know, I started thinking about this.
24: On to Miami.
23: Yeah. Should we start talking about, you know, should we keep sifting through the rubble that is J.J. McCarthy's Minnesota Vikings career? And I don't think we really need to. There was a story today, and I shouldn't admit that I just skimmed it working at the All Sports Station, but it was Alec Lewis kind of really trying to break down exactly how it's, where it been, where it going, where it's at, how it got to the point that it did. And it is, and he did a nice job, but then I had lunch delivered, so I had to stop reading it. But the idea, I think we all, there's a lot of things you could go back and say, you know, you probably should have done this, and number one would have been they should never have let Darnold walk out of the building. And I think really for me, I think what happened there was Darnold wanted a boatload of money. I think the Vikings, they were still leery of Darnold because of what happened in that Detroit game. Now, that Detroit game, I think, was the pivotal moment in Darnold's career as a Viking. That game, the Vikings win. They're the number one seed. They're 15-2. They have home field advantage throughout the playoffs. They lose to the Kiddies. He plays awful. And so now all of a sudden they go from the first to the fifth, and then the Rams steamroll them the next week, and it's over. And, you know, if you'll remember, immediately following, you know, talk about mandatory news conferences, after a game, coach has a 20-minute cooling-off period. He has to meet with the media. And he said right there, after that game, we need to improve the interior of the offensive line. Sam asked for, he wanted something like a 3-year deal. We were willing to give him a 1-year deal, apparently, from what I've been told. And he decided to go elsewhere. That's when O'Connell said, Sam's deserved the right to test free agency, and they let him go. And I think part of that was that quarterback whisper that, we can develop quarterbacks here. We can go out now. Because the thing is, you sign Darnold, and you sign him to, let's say, you know, $100 million deal. Well, that's a lot of salary cap stuff, right? You know, that's a lot of money against the salary cap. And if you think, no, that's, we still have some doubts of what happened in that Lions game and that Rams game, that we just don't know if he's the guy that can take us to that next level that would be win a playoff game, make a deep run, and get to the big game. I can do that on less money on a 5-year. You know, you get that rookie for what, for the first 4 years before you have to renegotiate the fifth year, right? Usually they get to that fourth year, you start talking about, because that's what they have to do here. The Vikings, if they would have kept McCarthy, was he due like? Did I read this right? Was he like automatically due $28 million?
24: I think if you would have kept the fifth year option, yes, probably, right. Yes. Yeah.
23: So it's like, well, no, you look at that and you say, from what we've seen, so they may end up being wrong. He might go on to star for the Giants. I don't think he will, but what if he does? Well, at the, you know, this is where I will say I don't blame them for making the deal that they did. But I think that's really what happened was I think they thought they thought that we can bring a young quarterback, a franchise that we can mold from the very beginning, that we get him fresh out of college. We can take him, bend me, shape me any way you want to and develop. And it just didn't work out.
24: But if you recall too, they also, after Darnold was going to be gone, were flirting with Daniel Jones, and they might have thought that they were going to be able to keep Daniel Jones, but they didn't want to give him a full commitment. And so Daniel's like, well, I'm going to pick the place where I have a better chance at winning the job.
23: Yes. And that's what, and he did. You're right. So that was the other. So that,
24: not that he's on Sam Darnold's level, but he would have given you more competent quarterback play the last year and change than
23: and JJ. And then of course there is the Aaron Rodgers. By all accounts, the people I trust, what I, you know, talking to people and reading things, he really did want to come here. He thought his best chance in his last, you know, I don't. Here's KOC.
4: Jake Miles Price, NFC Special Teams Player of the Week. Awesome for that group 2 weeks in a row. Between Zay and Miles, huge play in the football game. Got a chance to, you know, show the whole team the play today, and there was 9 guys to call out on just really, really good performances on the play and kind of reset that date. It's been a long time. Huge play for our team and one that we've been, you know, expecting from Miles for a long time. Super talented young player. Fired up for him. Excited to get back home. Feels like it's been you know, quite some time since we opened it up against the Packers, and just the energy. We felt it last week even in Tampa, the way our fans travel and just how impactful they are when we play, and we're going to need them. You know, you can throw this early on in the season records. You know, I know for us, our record means absolutely nothing to us, and we're preparing accordingly for a good young team. I've known Jeff for a long time. I think he's a fantastic coach, Bobby Slowick on the offensive side. So our team will be prepared for a really good team coming in here playing hard, and we know it's going to be a, you know, heck of a competition. You know, even watching the way they played Kansas City last week. Just some injury updates for you guys. Justin Jefferson, Chuck Demings, and Brett Thorson will not practice today. I do consider Justin to be day today. He's feeling a little bit better as the week progresses, but not in any place right now to talk about what that means for the weekend. But you should see everybody else accounted for at practice.
7: Is wearing women's underwear part of your training?
10: Is that on Justin, Kevin, is that a high ankle sprain?
4: No.
10: Is there a diagnosis of just...
4: I would just, you know, it's, you know, an ankle sprain. I don't know which, you know, I know there's ligaments and things in there. I don't know, but I know we were encouraged about, you know, what it actually is. And now it's just about, you know, working through it. And he's such an explosive athlete that, you know, we obviously... we'll try to get him to a place where maybe he can go, and we'll see as the week goes on.
12: He doesn't have to practice though for you to feel confident.
4: He's not necessarily a guy we have to see, you know, go day to day, but at the same time, you know, it's such a long season. We ask so much out of him, and he's such a competitor that you know, we'll be smart about it, and he's got to get to a certain place where we feel like he can go be himself.
20: We've seen the third most third downs in the NFL. Yeah. What does that number tell you?
4: It just tells me we're running the football a lot, and you know, not necessarily getting, you know, the chain moving runs. We've had some efficiency that's helped us, you know, hopefully stay manageable on some of those third downs. That's where the penalties of last week really kind of hurt you. You know, obviously trying to adjust throughout the, you know, better part of 85% of that football game without Justin out there. I didn't do a good enough job adjusting to that, even though I do think Jordan did. Jordan, you know, obviously made the plays he did. There were some other ones that maybe changed the landscape of the day if we can find a way to make those things go. But I think it's, you know, running the football, you know, is there's, you know, a few teams in this league where you turn on the tape, you watch that explosive run reel, and it's, you know, a usual cast of characters with the ball in their hands. And that's no slight on anybody. That's no slight against anybody or how we're, you know, blocking our schemes or things like that. It's physical. We are seeing more 8-man fronts. And great example of it, you know, just throughout the game of some plays that we either made against it or could have. And we got to continue to run the football. People are going to try to take it away, but it's a part of how we want to play offense. And I think we'll continue to kind of grow, you know, as we go, get Jordan Mason back at some point. Aaron's done an unbelievable job shouldering that load. Got to get Damon in there a little bit more, you know, as the weeks go on. But, you know, everything for our offense, like I said on Monday, just want to see all 11 guys executing, communication, all of those things. Do the little things right, and normally when we do those things, you turn on the tape and there's something good happening.
1: With that, how do you balance wanting to ride Aaron Jones but knowing that a guy that's been in the league 10 years maybe doesn't want to have 30 carries on game?
4: Yeah, and he hasn't yet. You know, he hasn't yet. We've, you know, tried to get Damon in there a little bit, and he's, Damon, every single day, every walkthrough, even just now, you know, had a great walkthrough, and whether he's taking the rep or he's behind, he's being coached really hard. He's being coached, you know, to get him ready. He's a young player, super talented, and will help us. And we're going to continue to try to find ways to do that. DJ clearly has his role and has done a great job within that role. I thought Damon even, you know, was, like, I looked out there at one point, we were punting the football, and he's beating the vice and stepping in for, you know, Chuck Demings after he went down. Ty at one point was, you know, was cramping a little bit and just needed some fluids. And I look out and it's Damon Claiborne out there beating a vice and getting down the field. So impact on our team. Would love to see him get more work out of the backfield, and I think we will. But he's already helping us in multiple ways.
13: Kevin, you said a couple times that you didn't do a good enough job when Justin went out. What does that look like to you? Like, how could you have been better?
4: Well, it's just, you know, we've got some, you know, whether it's Miles or Ty Felton or even Juwan, you know, it's Juwan was, you know, away from our team for a good chunk of days, and he's still in the early stages of, you know, getting the mastery of playing one position, and then he's playing another position, and, you know, we're trying to do as much coaching on the sideline as we can. We're getting some single high looks, and we're trying to maybe activate some things where it's not just about one eligible, and we saw Jordan impact the game, but it's about everybody, you know, knowing where to line up, knowing the details of things, and you know, it starts with me making sure our entire group knows that you have your game day roster and everybody's got to be ready to contribute in a moment's notice. And we'll be prepared, you know, this weekend for whatever takes place with Justin if we have him. If we don't, it was a good learning lesson for everybody involved, including the guys that we have a lot of confidence in to step in there and make some plays.
10: Are there things that can be done to help Kyler too, just as far as, I don't know, more pistol or things like that? Just I think it's been 66 snaps, so yeah. That's not a lot. Are there things that you can do to help him and an understanding that can develop over time here?
4: Yeah, I think, you know, the first play of the game is a great example of, you know, we've had a lot of under center runs, especially, you know, Kyler hasn't been in for a lot of the season leading into that football game, so you're trying to make sure, you know, in an effort to marry what you're doing, you know, we got to work off of what's on tape in some ways. But I thought that was a really, really clean rep, you know, protection, his rhythm, finding Justin on the in cut there for 22 yards, I think, on the first play of the game. Now it's, I just want to see that consistently. And absolutely, as Kyler and I grow our relationship, both on and off the field, which we're doing every single day, you know, hey, how can I make things as comfortable as we can for you? And I think you can adjust and adapt in a lot of different ways. But Kyler is a guy that does not want to be, you know, he says it all the time. He likes some of those 7-8 step play actions from under center, you know, just to be able to, you know, tie in the rhythm of a concept or different concepts like that. I thought the deep out to Jordan Addison for the toe tap was another one where, you know, if you're going to, you know, be in the sidecar gun or in the pistol, that could change the timing of that to be able to try to make it a one or a hitch and a half kind of throw. So those are the conversations we're having on every play that goes in. And then just in the, you know, just in the straight drop back world on some of these third downs, you know, how do we make sure we protect in a way where he feels, and I thought our guys for the most part did. There was a couple times we, you know, had a plan to maybe keep four hands on number 50, and we, you know, we let him tip a ball one time, and just the little things that I could get into are what's causing, you know, some massive chances not being had in the game that change the whole outlook of how you look at the performance. It doesn't mean we're not capable of it, but as I've told our guys, until we stop having those one-offs here and there by everybody, it's not just Kyler, it's everybody on the offense. You know, we've got to continue to coach our way towards these guys having total clarity, and then we see it in the game. I think we're going to like what we see.
18: Kevin, you guys added
0: quite a few guys to the practice squad, have had quite a few tryouts lately. Has there been a different approach with this front office just in terms of how much they're, I guess, beating the bushes for players? Is anything you've seen this year?
4: I think every year you're trying to do what you can. What I've been so impressed with is just when, you know, you walk in here on a Tuesday and the type of player that this staff comes together and finds, and the, like, the type of workouts we've had. I think the, you know, the nature of how you can constantly evolve, you know, and find those types of players, it's a credit to Nolan and his staff, but also just the ebbs and flows of how injuries come up that will, you know, it's great to have the next man up mentality, but there's still a role that needs to be filled, and we're filling them with guys that, you know, all of a sudden you hear the name and you're like, shoot, I did that guy coming out, he's a really good player, and you're just surprised in many ways as a coach that gets to, you know, you're narrow-minded into the week, into the day. How do we improve off last week schematically? How do we get the team prepared for this week? And then all of a sudden, you've got these guys bringing in really talented football players. So, like I said, total credit to Nolan, his pro staff, and just how they work together, and then just the organization of it, that they're so ready to roll at a moment's notice. I think it's really impressive.
3: Kevin, around the league, there's been a fair bit of discussion about pass interference calls, and just curious, not really in your games necessarily, but just curious, like, what your thoughts would be about going back to review.
4: Yeah, I think, you know, I think that's it's a slippery slope. Look, the officials have a hard job. I know we can, you know, slow-mo something and see it 1,000 frames per second or whatever. I don't know if that's the right term or not, but I just think they have a really hard job. I've had a ton of conversation over the years of joint practices when we have those crews in, of just trying to continue to learn the fundamentals of, it's not just DPI and OPI, it's illegal contact, it's holding, it's what call gets, you know, why certain calls happen on certain plays versus DPI on another. And I think once you learn and continue to try to learn the fundamentals of it, you can understand they have a hard job to do. You know, we don't just, and offenses don't just stand there stagnant. There's motions, there's exchanges of receivers, and all those things kind of weigh into where an official's eyes are at the beginning of a play versus, you know, the play going on and then ultimately the end of the play. So I do feel like they do the best job they can. I do feel like they don't have the luxury of slowing it down like that. And I think when you do that, you know, you're going to see a lot. You're going to see a lot both ways. You're going to see a lot of things that really good competitive plays could, you know, could change the dynamic, you know, not on the field, not from those officials. So I think we've tried it. I know we looked at it, being a part of the competition committee, just looking at the data on it and just kind of what it looked like. I think they're going to continue to try to do the best job they can, but unfortunately some of those calls that come up, I think it's part of the game. And are you doing everything to coach the techniques and fundamentals on both sides? That's what Flo and I talk a lot about. Really good fundamentals and technique normally make those penalties or lack thereof be pretty apparent. It's when technique slips on one side or the other, and then there's a recovery attempt or a makeup attempt that normally, you know, justifies the flag when thrown.
18: What's your level of confidence in Gavin Bartholomew potentially taking on Josh Oliver's
4: I'm
18: role?
4: Confident. I mean, you know, as far as taking on Josh's exact role, you know, I think that would be a lot to ask. He's one of the better, you know, blocking wide tight ends in football. And I think it'll be a group as a whole. You know, I know TJ's going to be a guy leading that group. TJ's going to, you know, have to handle some things. Gavin's for sure going to see his snap count go up. And Gavin's been a guy we've been excited about. Now he gets the opportunity. That's why you have that guy in the room. And I think if you watch it closely, Gavin's snaps in the kicking game in whatever phase he's been a part of, he's been physical. He's shown the ability to play in space. He's shown, you know, some football intelligence, you know, when the picture changes, and all that gives you encouragement that, you know, Gavin's going to step up and make some plays for us and be a factor in the run and pass. Thanks, guys.
23: That's it. So we get in, we get out, and we're going to straddle a closed circuit to radio stations all along the Common Man Radio Network. We're going to straddle the 45s. We'll be breaking here in about 6-7 minutes. That's the head coach of the soon-to-be Big Game World Champion Minnesota Vikings. It kind of just glossed over the Justin Jefferson ankle thing. Said, you know, he basically said, you know, not ready right this second, but they're hopeful or something. And then someone asked him, is it a high ankle sprain? No. I think there's some ligaments. I think there's something. I don't think he's playing this week.
24: Don't think so?
23: No, he will not play. That's just my gut telling me from just that little exchange there in the... And I know you can't guarantee anything. You can't do the old, oh, yeah, he'll play, absolutely. And then if he doesn't play, you sound like you were making it up as you go, oh, you're just trying to throw off the other team, right? And maybe that is part of it. You know, we don't know if he's going to play or not. You know, let's say he isn't going to play, then, and maybe this does affect, I guess when it's the best player on your team, the best offensive weapon, you maybe... I still think it's not going to matter to Miami, for one, but Miami would probably still game plan for, I don't think they're going to buy into any, you know, it sounds like he's not going to play, so let's not worry about him. I think they're still going to say he's going to play. You just always assume that he's going to play.
24: He did say it was day-to-day.
23: Yes, he did.
24: And he also said it wasn't a high ankle sprain, so it doesn't seem to be a major injury. No. I do wonder how much the competition factors into the decision, right? If you're playing the Green Bay Packers this week or the Chicago Bears or the Detroit Lions this week, I wonder if it's more about, we got to get JJ in there.
23: Right.
24: Yeah. Or if they go, you know, if we can let him rest here for a week and still get the W against Miami, then we make sure he's good to go the following week.
23: Yeah, that's a distinct possibility as well. I think that probably is part of the thought process, process, as I like to say. I'm a process guy. You're a process guy in the process. But, I don't know. I just call it a hunch. It's just my gadfly sense tingling that he won't play, but we'll see. He makes a difference. There's no question, though. Again, you know, that opening week was it the Packer game where he had a couple of tutties? Yeah, right.
24: Yes.
23: It was a Packer game where he. And if you remember, well, I just
24: that's the only game our offense has had a couple of tutties.
23: Yeah,
24: so.
23: That's exactly right. And I remember. I guess I just wasn't paying close enough attention that he only had two touchdowns all of last year.
24: Yes.
23: And he had two in the first week. And he hadn't had a touch. And those two touchdown catches last year, I don't think either one of them were at home. So I think he hadn't had a home tutty catch in like 2 years. And he finally gets one. When did the Wild open the season?
24: Tomorrow night. Yeah.
23: Wow. And we still have no word on Quinnesota.
24: Nothing. Starting to get a little concerned.
23: If he doesn't sign by opening faceoff tomorrow, doesn't mean he's not going to sign, right? Or do you think it means he's not going to sign?
24: I think it massively decreases the chances of him signing here. He might just be doing the old, let's see how the season's going and see if it's a winner here, and then I'll make that decision.
23: Yeah.
24: But then, you know, now you have a Brock Faber injury, which is going to decrease the chances of you becoming a winner early in the year.
23: To me,
24: it's either he, like, it doesn't take you this long to make a decision.
23: Right.
24: So either he knows he's gone, and I don't know if they're just keeping it quiet so Bill can try to find him a trade partner, or maybe he's just not giving Bill the exact answer because he doesn't want to be traded. He'd rather just play out the season here.
23: Sure.
24: Instead of moving somewhere else. Or, which I'd kind of speculated for a while, I still wonder if he's waiting out another move being made.
23: Yeah. See if they get Dino Larkin.
24: You know, they're in this weird spot where Detroit somehow still doesn't have an actual GM.
23: Yeah, interim guy, right?
24: And, you know, this stage, you know, you're not trading Dylan Larkin the day before the season begins, I don't think. But, you know, if it starts going poorly for Detroit, maybe that forces the hand a little bit for the Red Wings. And the other part of this, too, is from a financial standpoint, the Wild are now at the point where if you bring in a Dylan Larkin, you know, you basically have to now ship out that exact amount of money out with him. Right? Whereas in the summer, you would have had time to make other moves. It's a little harder to make the moves in season. Now, whatever trade he's a part of, you're going to have to ship out that amount of money as well. So I'm saying this for two reasons. One, Philip Gustafson might be the guy you'd want to trade the most, but he's still hurt. So maybe you wait till he comes back, maybe shows the league that he's still in good form, and then might make it easier to trade that contract. Or the other part of this is the longer you go through the season, the less of a cap hit Dylan Larkin would be against your cap at some point. So it's still weird to me.
23: What if the Wild trade Quinn Hughes for Dylan Larkin?
24: That would not be a great trade for us, but given if Quinn Hughes is gone, no matter what, then I think getting Dylan Larkin in return would be a good return.
23: I know this is difficult, especially because it's not wins and losses don't matter as much as points in the National Hockey League, right? If Faber were to miss the whole season, how many games is he worth winning? I mean,
24: how many games?
23: Yeah, I mean, that's 5, 6, 8 game difference in the standings or not? That is that too much?
24: Probably not that much, but
23: it's a few for sure.
24: But it also, your margin for error becomes different too, right? Like now your other defenseman, if one of them gets hurt, now you're really in trouble.
23: Yeah, right. And then there's...
24: Yeah, I mean, like, you know, pre-Quinn Hughes, this team was still one of the best teams in hockey last year.
23: Right.
24: And that was just with Brock Faber as your best defenseman. They are still, you know, you still have top two defensemen in hockey on your roster. And Jonas Brodin and Jared Spurgeon are quality defensemen. So it's not... You can get away with it because they already had some depth there, but now it's another hit if you lose any of that depth.
23: And then you have
2: Kaprizov
23: minus Zuccarello. I want to talk a little bit about that as well. We'll do that on the other because he's now playing without him, and Zooks is the guy. What'd you call Zooks, an east-west guy, passing-wise or something?
24: Is that him and Kaprizov together go east-west.
23: Yeah, east-west. Yeah, they're east-west, and now we might be headed south for the winter. Let's take a break, come back, one more quick segment, and then the legendary one, Mark Rosen, will join us right here on the Common Man program, along with Tanner B, right here on The Fan.
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35: Minnesota News Network, I'm Sean Maloney. Now that health partners and Essentia Health have announced their plans to merge, the co-chair of the House Health Finance Committee is concerned over what this means for rural Minnesota. Republican Jeff Backer.
36: Essentia has been a critical provider for greater Minnesota, and obviously we want to make sure that happens. As mergers happen, there's less focus on local hospitals.
35: The two healthcare giants hope to have the merger completed by the first of the year. A veteran Veteran Mental Health Summit is taking place today in Bloomington. The Minnesota Department of Veterans Affairs says the event focuses on suicide prevention, support services, and connecting vets with available resources. Organizers say veterans, families, and service groups will share experiences and information aimed at raising awareness and helping save lives. And Governor Walz continues his Nordic trade mission today with stops in Denmark and Sweden. Walz is meeting with business leaders and attending a Minnesota reception hosted by the U.S. Ambassador to Sweden. The governor says the trip is focused on creating opportunities for Minnesota businesses and workers. This is MNN.
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17: I'm meteorologist Rodney Price. Quite a bit of sunshine developing into the afternoon with a southwest breeze. Highs of the lower 70s. Tonight stars a few clouds at mid-40s. A cooler day for Thursday, first day of October. Sunshine and only upper 50s. Barbecue with purpose. 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
23: Now, speaking of live entertainment on stage, I'm told there's a palpable buzz in the Brainerd Lakes area. Saturday night, Grandview Lodge. Flop, Sweat and Tears opens the 2026-2027 comedy season. Emceeing will be the legendary Tim Flanagan, a.k.a. Larry Mondello guy.
3: Oh, boy.
23: Meat Sauce and Common, the feature and the headliner. It's going to be good. It's going to be wacky. It's going to be really fun. It's going to be just like the
4: Power Trip. What show is he on?
23: He's on the Power Trip Morning Show. Now, if I'm not mistaken, if you are part of Golftoberfest, you know, you've laid your money down, the Gypsies, Tramps, and Thieves, and you're going to be up playing golf, the show for you is free. Now, don't quote me on that, but I think it is. But it's still open to the...
4: You're finally going to get what you paid for.
23: Yeah.
4: I really think the comment, Splatstone Tears Tour should be about $85. It's the best ticket in town.
23: I think you're right. It is the best ticket in town, and I think a lot of locals will be showing up as well. People in Brainerd, Baxter, Nisswa, and Pequot Lake. So that's coming. And then a reminder, I haven't mentioned this often.
4: Best water tower in the state.
23: Best water tower. The Uncommon Loon. Well, Lindstrom has a great water tower, too, as a coffee pot. Or maybe it's a tea kettle. Whatever it is, we're going to be in that area. We're going to be at the Uncommon Loon in Chisago City, Chisago Lakes area, on October 17th, a Saturday. I think October 17th then. It's going to be the same thing, the same bill. So if you can't
4: When you drive into town, do they have a billboard that says Home of Corey Cove?
23: Is that the home of Corey
4: Yeah,
23: Cove?
4: That's where he's from.
23: Maybe he can come up and do 5 minutes. Hometown boy makes good. So tickets, you just go to uncommonloom.com and get your tickets for that. That would be sweet. Tenby, I know this is a very short segment, so I just want to ask you. There's no more Zooks and Kirill. That's over.
4: No.
23: Zooks signed with the Kings, was it?
4: Yes.
23: So now who's going to be paired with? Do we know? Do we have any indication?
4: Well, to begin with, who knows how long it'll last, because I think it's a little bit of an experiment at this point. But, you know, last year he played with Zuccarello and then Ryan Hartman was their center. I assumed Ryan Hartman would be the center to start this year, but they actually moved him to a third line to move Danila Yurov up to center. So he's going to have two new line mates, Yurov and Maxim Shabanov. And all three of them are Russians. It's the Ov line. Yurov, Kaprizov, Shabanov.
23: Ah, I like that. How about Karlobanov?
4: So Yurov is, you know, last year was his first full-time year with the Wild, was a former first-round draft pick out of Russia. I think he had a solid year last year. Now, whether he's ready to emerge into a first-line role, especially at the center position where he struggles in the face-off circle, that's a huge question mark. And then Shabanov, you know, apparently, you know, I've even seen like videos of him, right, where he looks extremely skilled, but hasn't proven anything in the National Hockey League yet. And so one, I don't even know if he's a legit NHL player. I don't know if he's a first line player. And then on top of that, does he have chemistry with Kaprizov? Who knows? So there are some big question marks other than, you know, they are playing with Kirill Kaprizov, and that should help you come along a little bit because he can... You can get some points just being on his line.
23: I'm getting the feeling that this might not be the best season. Faber's out. Kuznetsov hasn't signed yet. Kaprizov with new line mate. No Zooks. We'll have to wait and see. It all starts tomorrow. Who's our opponent?
4: The Nashville Predators.
23: And the Preds, they good, bad, indifferent?
4: They're in the middle. Right. They just missed the playoffs last year. You know, they got a couple guys. They got Steven Stamkos and Philip Forsberg. And Roman Josi, for some reason, he's their defenseman, always a Wild killer. I feel like anytime we lose to the Predators, Roman Josi is scoring a goal.
23: When is Flop, Sweat, and Tears at Grandview? That will be this Saturday night. I think it's a 7 or 7:30 start. Come early. Stay late. Up at Grandview. We'll take a break. Come back. The legendary one, Mark Rosen, joins us next here on The Fan.
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19: AP News, I'm Ed Donahue. A plane from Dubai has landed in Israel. Passengers are telling their stories.
21: It was very, very terrifying.
25: Did you see the struggle? You were part of the struggle with the kidnap?
21: No,
0: although I sit in the front of the plane, there was a group of young people, and they fought with the second pilot.
1: Israeli Prime Minister Benjamin Netanyahu says a pilot stabbed another pilot during the flight and then apparently tried to crash the plane. Passengers and crew subdued the attacker, and the plane made a safe emergency landing in Saudi Arabia.

0: over the Islamic State group, which troops have been fighting for a dozen years. The Federal Reserve's internal watchdog says the agency broadly mismanaged an expansive building renovation project, but did not find any criminal violations, as alleged by Trump administration prosecutors. In Los Angeles, a woman accused of firing at the home of Rihanna and A$AP Rocky has been indicted by a grand jury on attempted murder and other counts. Former Homeland Security Secretary Kristi Noem has filed for divorce from her husband of 34 years, a filing made back in April in Noem's home state of South Dakota, but posted this week online, cites irreconcilable differences.
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9: I'm meteorologist Rodney Price. Quite a bit of sunshine developing into the afternoon with a southwest breeze. Highs of the lower 70s. Tonight, stars, a few clouds at mid-40s. A cooler day for Thursday, first day of October. Sunshine and only upper 50s. 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
11: Played quarterback in high school, so I didn't do any of that for a long time. And yeah, definitely just learning the technique and just getting better every single day at it. And it's not easy to go out and run routes, but I mean, that's my strength, obviously, so I just got to get better at blocking.
12: Yeah, and from that standpoint, too, is there a point now, too, that, Coach Nickel and those guys in the weight room are helping you, too, in terms of just adding pure bulk just to help with that?
11: Yeah, I mean, every day's a grind. You just got to get better and better.
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20: I'm the common man, Dan Cole. He is Tenneby.

0: boy. Is the result of the Lynx Liberty one of the biggest letdowns, one of the biggest debacles in Minnesota sports history?
1: That's saying something, given the number of debacles that we've encountered over the decades here.
0: She's trying to sugarcoat it. Cheryl Reeve. I never really expected much from this team. I don't think this.
1: Were they the number one seed?
0: She said, I've never looked at this team as being that, you know, we can win it.
1: I don't understand that quote at all.
0: I don't either. But
1: I'm not in the least. I mean, if you were the eighth seed and got beat by the number one seed, I would understand that. If you're the number one seed and have the best record in the league. And even before this series, I think we had talked about it. They weren't playing well. Something, I don't know if it's because of the tournament over, there's no excuses. They just were not.
0: They said they found their mojo, though, after they won last game of the year. They said, we found our mojo.
1: And obviously something's wrong with Olivia. I mean, if the injury, the leg injury, the calf injury, whatever it is, obviously hampered her and that team. And I said before to you, I said, if she's not playing or playing well, I don't think this team can win. They certainly can win a series, but I don't see them winning the whole thing. They couldn't. They wouldn't have that depth, and she's that important. Well, she played, I think she was benched the entire second half last night. She only played 17 minutes. A box score that I don't remember even seeing all year. I mean, 5 points, 1 of 8 from the field, 1 assist. This is the rookie of the year in the WNBA and the best playmaker they've had in, you know, since Lindsey Whalen. And she must be hurt. And again, that's not a reason why they got thrashed twice, enough reason to get thrashed twice by the Liberty. Maybe it's just, I don't know, matchup problem, whatever it is. But, of course, this team had championship aspirations. You know, number one seed, it's the first time a number eight seed's beaten a number one seed. They not only beat them, they soundly beat them. So
0: dominated. They came to dominate, and they did.
1: Yeah, they did. And they, I had it on for a little bit last night. They made a quick little run at one point. I think
0: for a little bit, did you quit on them then and give up?
1: Yeah. Well, they were down by 6 or 7, and then I.
0: And then you gave up on one down
1: well,
0: no, six
1: I,
0: or seven.
1: I was following
0: points.
1: It on. I was following it online, and I didn't.
0: Admit it. You're a bandwagon.
1: I am.
0: You're a front runner.
1: Yeah, I'm a front runner. All right. I put the baseball game on. That wasn't any better. The Yankees won 9-0.
0: Are the Yankees in the playoffs this year?
1: That's funny.
0: I don't pay attention to MLB.
1: You don't pay attention to anything.
0: You are correct.
1: Yeah. They're playing the hated Red Sox right now. They beat them last night 9-0 at the Bronx Zoo. And they play again. The same teams that played yesterday at the same times are playing today. And it's 2 out of 3, so like you play 162 and all of a sudden, wow. I mean, the Cubs are one game away from elimination. Philadelphia's game away from them. I think they're playing this afternoon. Obviously, the Red Sox are. That's the way it goes. 2 out of 3. They got to keep this thing rolling. So, no, I flipped over and watched that, but I turned that off, too. I watched another show. I was done with sports for the night. So, it was disappointing, to say the least.
0: Common, can you ask WNBA expert Mark Rosen again if he'd rather have Caitlin Clark or Olivia Miles? He chose Miles last week because, quote, she makes her team better.
1: Yeah. Maybe even though
0: Clark led the league in assists, and last night Clark dished out 15 while Miles managed.
1: Okay, do you
0: just
1: think
0: one? So you
1: is this from Larry Mondello guy?
0: No, it's from Chris, who's a regular listener.
1: Right,
0: these
1: wonderful.
0: People are tracking. You said you'd rather have Olivia Miles,
1: yes,
0: than Caitlin
1: and
0: Clark.
1: And you're trying to tell me that Olivia Miles was 100% healthy in this
0: Caitlin
1: series.
0: Caitlin Clark is maybe, she's a generational WNBA player.
1: She was a generational college player, and she's a really terrific WNBA player, no doubt about it.
0: All I see, the headline there says, Caitlin Clark's monster game keeps Fever alive and forces the game.
1: Okay, well then Olivia Miles absolutely
0: where was
1: sucked.
0: Olivia? Where was her monster game last night?
1: She sucked. She was terrible. She must have been 100% and just played like crap. That's all I can say.
0: All right. Well,
1: Well, no, I'm answering the question because if she was healthy, she wouldn't have a box score like that, and she wouldn't have been benched for the entire second half. I can't imagine Cheryl Reeve was punishing her because she wasn't playing well. She didn't have much of a box score in the first game. She missed the last couple games, the regular season. She wasn't healthy. And that's not an excuse for this team playing the way they did, but she is she's a kind of a generational player. That's why she won Rookie of the Year, which she was probably close to being Player of the Year in the WNBA. If you look at her stat line every single game. I mean, Caitlin Clark's phenomenal. I love watching her play. I watched her play at Iowa a number of times. And, yeah, I mean.
0: You went to the barn to watch her play, didn't you?
1: I did. Yeah, saw her at the barn with that Iowa team. Then watched her play at Target Center in the Big Ten Championships. So, yeah, I've seen her play a number of times. And, yeah, she's phenomenal. She's the kind of the face of the league, even though, you know, people take shots at her all the time, verbal and physical. But Olivia Miles was not, you don't have a stat line like last night, and then you're telling me that she's healthy? Again, that's not the reason, but it's a big reason why they weren't as effective. It's sort of like, I don't know, Justin Jefferson goes out of the Vikings lineup, it's not quite the same, is it?
2: That's like losing Caleb Williams. Oh, wait, they did great without Caleb Williams.
1: Well.
0: They did.
1: They did, and we'll see if they can sustain that.
0: Oh, they will.
1: I wonder if.
0: He's the best coach in pro football.
2: What happened to MVP? I thought they were one of the best teams in the league without, even before Olivia Miles.
1: I don't know. You're asking me. Ask the coach. Ask the general manager.
0: No, she's selected the team. You're the one that thought this team was going to win the whole thing.
1: I never said that. I thought they could. I said without Olivia Miles, they're not. But you don't remember that.
0: Here's another one. You ready for this? I got this email sent to Comet at KFAN.com.
1: I can only imagine. Somebody's got your email.
0: Hey, Comet, I heard Rosen yesterday hemming and hawing about whether or not he had been at the 77 Gopher win over number one Michigan and whether he was there as a fan or a reporter.
1: Mm-hmm. Right. I was hemming and hawing.
0: I was 14 years old at that game, and I remember everything about it, where I sat, who I went with, yes. How I got to the Memorial Stadium. If you're a Gopher fan, as Rosen claims to be, you could never forget. He couldn't even remember who the coach was. It's the biggest win in Gopher football in the last 60 years. Then Rosen said he was working because CCO shot highlights on film and he remembers having to rush it to the processor.
1: Right.
0: I'm very familiar with the industry and it would be highly unlikely that the top news station in a TV market as large as the Twin Cities would be shooting film in late 77. Almost certainly they would have been shooting on U-Matic 3/4-inch videotape. My guess, Rosen was not at the game and is fabricating the whole thing.
1: I was at the game.
0: Maybe you need to ask him about it again. Thanks, Comet. Keep up the work, Mobile B. Oh, so it sounds like you were never at that game, but you wanted to be larger than life.
1: No, I was at the game.
0: Well, they were using U-Matic 3/4-inch videotape at that point, not film. I'm just reading both. What he said.
1: No, I understand that. No, it was probably right at that threshold when we switched over to tape.
0: All right.
1: But that's a pretty intricate email.
0: Well, these people listen to you. That's what they do. They listen. I forgot that you had said you'd rather have Olivia Miles. I totally forgot. But if without the listeners, they're holding you accountable, Mark.
1: I have no problem with being held accountable for it. And she had that kind of a season for this basketball team. I think everyone would agree that, you know, maybe Cheryl Reeve pulled the wool over everyone's eyes. That her pick, number two overall, was better than the number one overall pick. I mean, she did win Rookie of the Year, and she was the type of player that made everything go on that basketball team. So what happened the last two games? She just forgot how to play? Or was she hurt? I don't know. Did Cheryl talk about it?
0: Is the spotlight too big once it came to playoff time? Maybe it was a bad case of the jitters.
1: I highly doubt that. But I didn't even hear her whole news conference. I heard part of it where she was talking about the three-year-three. Did she talk about Olivia Miles' health?
0: I don't know if she
1: did. Anyone hear that? I mean, why don't you have one of your crack emailers write back and let me know if she talked about Olivia Miles' health last night and why she was benched for the second half? That's one of the first questions I would hope that one of the reporters would have asked her. Why would you bench your number one top point guard?
0: Did you see her play?
1: Every time I looked over, she was on the bench.
0: Well, that's wrong. Yeah. Because.
1: Well, why? Why?
2: She wasn't performing.
0: She wasn't performing.
1: Okay, so that is the reason. So she was healthy, is what you're saying, Tenna. She was healthy, 100% healthy.
2: I don't know if she's 100% healthy.
1: Well, then why? Well, that's what you're saying. If she wasn't playing well, so that means she was on the bench.
2: Look at the box score. That's why she didn't play a lot of minutes. She wasn't performing when she was in the game.
1: Again, that answers my question. Thank you for answering it. She was healthy, and she just stunk last night.
2: I didn't say she was healthy.
1: Well, then if she's hurt, then she's probably not playing.
2: Well, there's levels of injuries.
1: Oh, my God.
2: You get bumps and bruises and still be playing.
1: She has a calf injury. If you can't push off on your leg.
2: Then why'd she play at all?
1: Well, they had no choice at that point, probably. She didn't play very much. She didn't play very well in the first game either. I wish someone had to be paying attention last night to tell me if the coach addressed that after the game.
0: After a record-setting season, the playoffs showed the Lynx star still has to learn.
1: Yep.
0: And the WNBA Rookie of the Year owned it. I have to give myself some grace. I helped get us there.
1: Then there you go. Okay, then she was healthy and she was just awful.
0: Meanwhile,
1: last night.
0: Caitlin Clark rises at the occasion, but you wouldn't make the trade. If they called you from the fever, you would laugh at them.
1: I would have laughed at them. I'm glad she was healthy last night. Just was awful. That answers my question. Then you know what?
2: I think it's worse if she was healthy.
1: Yeah,
2: I'd rather
1: better.
2: Hear she wasn't healthy.
1: Yeah, exactly. But I mean, I don't know why she got benched for the whole second half. That's just still that's a horrible decision by Cheryl Reeve, the ventured top guard.
0: Well, she's not playing and hurting the team.
1: Well, yeah, I mean, but I don't think the replacement is someone that put the stats up that Olivia Miles did. The reason the Lynx were in a position to be the number one seed is because of Olivia Miles.
2: The reason they were losing to Liberty was Olivia Miles. Yeah,
1: apparently. And now Nafisa Collier is going to leave the team.
0: By the way, Tenneby, you're being corrected on Corey Cove, where he was from. This says he was born in Detroit Lakes and went to college at Minnesota State. So, just so you know.
2: Sorry, I take that back.
0: We'll break. We'll come back. Another couple of segments to go with the legendary Mark Rosen, Common and Tenneby here on The Fan.
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6: 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Lumberjack girls swimmers and divers, a 111-75 win over Park Rapids. Jacks finished first in every event. Finley Zothman, Kiara Strootman, Quinn Freet, Ellie Will, Emily Hack, Anna Freet, and Josie Carter all got wins for the Lumberjacks, who will be at Ricori on Thursday. Meanwhile, the Lumberjack boys soccer team, a 1-1 tie with Detroit Lakes yesterday. Ashton Wright had the goal. Burt Chafee made two saves. Jacks outshot the Lakers 12-3. They'll host Brainerd tomorrow. Girls volleyball team lost in four at Sauk Rapids Rice. Nora Jacobson had 9 kills. Stella Wild, 15 digs. Berkeley Anderson, 23 assists. They'll host Sartell on Thursday. And the girls soccer team fell 2-0. To Duluth East, Bryn Claire's made one save. Bemidji now 8-4-2, and they'll be at Fergus Falls tomorrow. Lumberjack girls tennis team is hosting Sauk Rapids Rice. That's a reschedule from yesterday. That'll be at 4:30 today. And the BSU volleyball team had a 3-0 win over Minnesota Crookston. Ava Aithman had 19 kills and 2 blocks. Madison Tripp, 34 assists and 18 digs. They're now 12-3 and will be at Winona State Friday.
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0: That first game, when they gave an extra play, that never should have happened. So they actually should have two losses. Michigan.
1: Correct, 100%.
0: But they don't. They have the one. But Michigan provides, should we call them a slightly above average Michigan team? A slightly above average Michigan team would still be a really good Minnesota Golden Gopher football.
1: Correct.
0: Team, correct. So I think they will have their hands full. But as we talked about, Fleck has done a good. He's really good at getting contract extensions, about doing the row the boat, sky you ma, go Gophers, pumping up the kids. Got a lot of Fleck speak. Stays one step ahead of the media. Talks about winning all the bowl games and this and that and the other. So he's really good. He's very good at that. Overall, I guess the team's been okay since he's been the head coach. I don't think it's been as good as he claims it is. I guess what I'm trying to say is that was a nice win on Saturday for sure. That was against a ranked team, whether they deserved to be ranked or not. They beat what was considered a quality club, and they just dominated in the first half. Might have been one of the best first halves I've seen a Gopher football team play. But as you have said, and I tend to agree, you got to follow that up now. You don't have to, but then if you don't follow up, then I think you lose a little of the steam and a little maybe some of the goodwill. It's, hey, we just beat a ranked team. This is really good. If Michigan comes to town, there should be this shouldn't be a unwinnable game for the Gophers.
1: Well, and Michigan's coming off a stinging loss at home to Iowa. I watched the end of that game, and Iowa completed a really nice touchdown pass in the last second of the game in the corner. The guy did a little tippy toe. Of course, you only have to get 1 foot down in college football, but a wonderful play, and they deserve to win that game. I mean, it looked like it was over. Underwood's the quarterback for Michigan. He's good, and they took a 19-14 lead, and then Iowa, their offense is usually challenged, as they say. They're not an explosive team, but man, they certainly found their right mojo at the right time. And so you say to yourself, well, is that going to make him even more angry this week, Michigan? I don't buy into that. You lost the game, and you should have lost the other game, as you mentioned, to Western Michigan. That was awful. The way they took that game away from them, Western Michigan. So yeah, I mean, they have an opportunity. It's going to be again with special teams and time of possession and making sure you don't turn the ball over. Just the basics that the Gophers have to do. They have to get a running game going. With Taylor, when he's healthy, he's a difference maker for this team. So, yes, they have an opportunity to make something happen in front of a very friendly home crowd. But, easier said than done, because it's been – and they don't play them every year now like they used to. So it's a little deceiving when you hear that. I don't know how many games that it encompasses over a period of since 1977. They've lost at home to Michigan for the Little Brown Jug. It's the oldest trophy we know in college football. And, Maize and Blue coming to town. It's a pretty cool thing. They're going to have the game day people here from college football. It's going to be very festive. It sounds like the weather's going to be great. So, yeah, it should be. Hopefully, they can make a good account of themselves and find a way, because the schedule ain't going to get any easier. They got UCLA, they got Indiana, Iowa, of course. So, but for this Saturday, it's going to be a lot of fun.
0: Here's your answer. Miles missed the team's final two regular season games with a calf injury.
1: Right.
0: But when asked post-game if Miles was 100% physically, Reeve said, yeah, no, she's fine.
1: So she decided to bench her in the second half.
0: Because she was playing terrible.
1: I just find that hard to believe. If someone's playing, if it's your best player, basically, has been on the team the entire season, and she's having a bad start, well, that's like saying, well, a quarterback is 2-for-12 in the first half of a football game, and it's Josh Allen. We're going to bench him because, you know, he's terrible today. We'll put someone else in there instead. We'll put his backup in there. I don't understand that thinking. I don't know why. I mean, why you wouldn't let her just work it through it? She literally has, if you look at her slate of games that she's played in, when has she had games like this?
2: Game one.
1: Right. So, I mean,
0: that's back-to-back game. She was in overhead. She admits, she says.
1: Yeah, well, there you go. I'm not even arguing with you.
0: Miles was candid about her nerves before her first playoff series,
1: yeah.
0: Even on the broadcast during a halftime interview.
1: Huh.
0: We're playing tight and stressed and afraid of losing instead of trying to win. And maybe from my end, that's a lack of experience.
1: Well, maybe it is. And then, you know, there's her answer. Yeah.
0: So
1: she didn't play well.
0: Yeah. But you still think they should have kept her in the game. I don't.
1: I don't know. I mean, obviously what they did with their replacement wasn't working either. So, I mean, I'm just guessing. I'd go with one who, as they say, got you there. I mean, and let her get the experience. I mean, I don't think she's going to get any more experience in a playoff format by sitting on the bench in the second half. How is that helping her? As opposed to playing here, let her. If that's the case, you're probably not going to win the game, and Cheryl knows that. She said that. Well, then let her figure it out. Let her find out what the pressure cooker's like in a playoff series. You're going to be counting on her for years to come. So instead of that, you bench her. Doesn't make any sense to me at all. I don't care if she wasn't playing well. She's still better than anyone they have on the team in that position.
0: All right.
1: So, but that's her decision. She's the GM and
0: she's
1: the coach.
0: You know, I mean, again, if she's not playing well and you say, well, we just got to do this for future seasons, you know, to get her the experience, there's other players on that team, including Fee, who might leave that might go, well, what are we doing here? I'm trying to win a game here, and we got somebody that's not contributing. There's other players on the team.
1: That's the decision.
0: And
1: they
0: now
1: made.
0: Fee, who knows if she's going to sign?
1: Probably
0: this
1: not.
0: Could,
1: yeah,
0: this could be the beginning of the end of the
1: might be.
0: Of
1: yeah,
0: the, of
1: yeah.
0: the
1: Fee's got her hands full with that unrivaled league. I think her head might be somewhere else too with that. And yeah, I mean, it's just things. Yeah, it's hard to maintain that kind of level of, you know, you go on a championship run like the Wolves, like the Lynx had for those years with Maya Moore and Simone Augustus and Lindsay and Rebecca Brunson and that group. It's hard to keep, you know, a team like that together. And with everything else going on right now, it's just, I mean, it's not easy to coach at any level like that, at the professional level. And they met their match. They don't match up well, obviously, with the Liberty, who beat them a couple years ago. So they didn't deserve it, that's for sure.
0: This says College Game Day is going to be in Iowa for Iowa, Ohio State.
1: Well, who's going to be here? They're doing a whole thing here.
0: Yeah, but it's not game day. That's ESPN.
1: Well, I didn't. Okay, whatever. I mean, I'm just saying there's a pregame show here.
0: Yeah,
1: the national pregame show.
0: It's called Big Fox
1: whatever.
0: Saturday.
1: I have no idea. I never see it, so I don't.
3: Oh boy!
1: I know there's just a national show here. So yeah, College Game Day is going to be in Iowa.
0: That's what it says. That's okay. A big one. Iowa and Ohio State. I mean, think about it. Iowa has to play Michigan. They win.
1: Know,
0: now they
1: got
0: to play Ohio State.
1: Oh boy. That'll be a great atmosphere there, too. But they are having a national show here. I
0: yes,
1: know that.
2: Big Noon Kickoff.
0: Big Noon Kickoff is called. It's called Big Noon. It's called Big Noon. You'll never forget now.
1: I guess
0: Fox is called Big Noon.
1: All right.
0: Big Noon Kickoff is what they call it.
1: Not Game Day Live.
0: No, it's not
1: Sunday morning.
0: Game Day Live.
1: Not like that.
0: No.
1: That'll be Sunday morning at 9:30. Thank you for
0: asking. Game Day Live. You and Dawn.
1: Mm-hmm.
0: Ron.
1: Ahmad.
0: And is that it?
1: Well, it's the main characters. And then we have contributions depending on the game. Now, I don't know what's going to happen this Sunday because it's a 3:00 game and we're going to be at the stadium.
0: Sail.
1: Oh, we'll do sink or sail. But you know, some, normally Versich and, you know, Lieber and those guys will contribute, and even PA. And Tatum Everett has a
0: star-studded lineup. Man.
1: It is. Yeah, it's a fun show to do.
0: How do you be able to juggle all those egos? That's a lot of egos on one show.
1: I've been used to doing that over the years. The people I've worked with,
0: think about it.
1: Radio and TV. Oh, my God.
0: It must be difficult to have to deal with those egos.
1: I do it here every day at 2 o'clock. You're easy to work with.
0: You've got me confused with somebody else.
1: I think I do.
0: Let's take a break.
1: Okay.
0: And one more segment to go. We'll talk some Vikings football with Rosie next. Common and some Wild hockey. And maybe some Wolves basketball on the Common Man program on the field.
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27: Minnesota News Network, I'm Sean Maloney. A Duluth man will spend more than 9 years in federal prison for a violent carjacking that nearly killed a 78-year-old man. Prosecutors say Warren Holt Jr. attacked the victim at his garage after being told his pickup truck wasn't for sale, then stole the vehicle. The victim suffered life-threatening injuries but survived. Holt later pleaded guilty and was sentenced Tuesday. More Minnesotans testified in front of the Minnesota Truth Council of the events they saw during Operation Metro Surge. Anika Gifford of the Latino group Esperanza United says the impact of ICE is still impacting Minnesotans today.
28: Survivors now face new documentation requirements to get jobs or open a bank account. An expired tab or a lapsed insurance card can feel like it could cost a family everything.
27: The council was started through an executive order by Governor Walz to document the events of Operation Metro Surge. And a bipartisan bill from Iowa Senator Chuck Grassley and Minnesota Senator Amy Klobuchar would extend a federal tax credit for small biodiesel producers through 2029. The credit provides 20 cents per gallon on the first 15 million gallons produced each year by qualifying companies. This is MNN.
29: A message from Joshua Jackson, actor and Fair Volunteer Ambassador.
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12: I'm meteorologist Rodney Price. Quite a bit of sunshine developing into the afternoon with a southwest breeze. Highs of the lower 70s. Tonight stars a few clouds at mid-40s. A cooler day for Thursday, first day of October. Sunshine and only upper 50s. Barbecue with purpose. That's Grandpa's Barbecue Sauce. GrandpasBBQShop.com. Currently 74 degrees.
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0: Well, didn't take long for Larry Mondello guy to weigh in.
1: No.
0: Yeah.
1: What did he have to say?
0: Well, he wants to get
1: he
0: you
1: wanted
0: to
1: me
0: go.
1: To adopt a dog or something yesterday.
0: Well, not well. That's how this one was. This was, you know, you were basically second guessing Cheryl Reed. Why would you pull the rookie of the year out of the game?
1: Yeah.
0: He says, so now Rosen knows how to coach better than a Hall of Fame coach who has won 4 championships and been runner-up 4 times as well. And you're telling her how she's supposed to, you know.
1: Well, listen, all I know is they got clobbered last night, and she was on the bench in the second half.
0: Well, they were getting clobbered
1: make your own
0: before.
1: Well, they
0: before
1: were. They
0: were. The Wild start tomorrow with an unsigned Quinn Hughes. I mean, you know, an extension. You know,
1: right.
0: No! They no longer have Faber for who knows how long. And Kaprizov doesn't have his right-hand man, Zuccarello. What do you make of that? I think this Wild team could be in some trouble.
1: Well,
0: really
1: it definitely feels, especially with the Faber injury, there's certainly a cloud over the franchise at the moment because of the unknown. When you suffer some guy hockey injuries or hockey injuries, but when you have to have surgery or cracked skull, basically, it's not like you can put a timetable on it. Anyone can go, okay, well, he's 2 to 4 weeks or whatever. He might be out for months. We don't know. And it's ridiculous to try to speculate. All that matters, and Bill Guerin made it very clear, is that the young man's got other things in his life that are more important right now than thinking about hockey. So, but yeah, I mean, not only you lose arguably, best defenseman, but you have that over your head, and it doesn't feel right. Obviously, they are unable to make the trade for Larkin, and the Quinn Hughes things continues. I mean, he's going to play as hard as he normally does. It's not going to affect him. But I thought Antenna's been tweeting that out every day. Like, what are you waiting for? We don't know. We don't know what's going on. And again, it's not going to. He's playing here this year, but at some point, that's and Bill continues to apparently be optimistic about it. At least he doesn't seem to be pushing any panic buttons over there, but not ideal when you don't have that extension sign unless they get it done in the next 24 hours. So, yeah, I agree with you. It doesn't feel great right now. I think the Faber thing really hurts not only obviously from the hockey standpoint, but just the internally kind of like, man, you lose a guy like that, and it's not a week-to-week thing. It's going to be probably a lot longer than that. Man, that's tough. So, I mean, yeah, hopefully they can tread water and just play well enough to just kind of get through these early. They have a whole bunch of road games to start the season, too, I think. I know that Guerin was talking about that and said, you know, we actually kind of like that because the team's together the whole time and a little more bonding.
0: You don't sound like you're sharing my I'm in a state of panic.
1: Well, I'm not in a state of panic. I'm just saying I see there's a cloud over the team.
0: We haven't signed Hughes. We gave up four first-round picks from he might not sign.
1: Right.
0: Faber could be out the whole season, and hopefully he is. And then without Zuccarello, I mean, I don't know. I mean, will Kaprizov still be as good as he's always been?
1: Well, he should be better. I mean, he needs to be better.
0: Better?
1: Yes. I mean, he needs to step up. He's earning, getting even a bigger paycheck this year. I mean, I don't care who he's playing with. I mean, I know he does, but chemistry's chemistry, but you know, the Wild made that decision, and you know, it's.
20: I was just thinking today, like if you would have gone back to June 1st, I would have imagined October 1st being a very exciting day for a Wild fan, right?
1: Like, correct.
20: Like we just come off. You know, I think that last year's team, even though I know they didn't get as far as the 2003 team, I still think that was the most talented Wild roster that we've ever seen.
1: Mm-hmm.
20: So you go into this year going, we are going to be a Stanley Cup contender next year. Quinn Hughes will probably re-sign. Extension, best player in Wild history, probably going to make a move and bring in a big time number center. One Wild center.
1: Yep.
20: Right. And so having gotten a center, Quinn Hughes hasn't signed. Brock Faber fractures his skull.
1: Right.
20: I would have thought 99% chance Zuccarello is coming back. And apparently it was the 1% chance is the one that hit. So it is weird to think. I would have thought this would have been such an exciting time to be a Wild fan and just...
1: It hurts.
20: And there's still a chance for some of that to change.
1: Yeah.
20: But right now, it doesn't feel great.
0: No, that's what I'm saying. Well, for me, it's doom and gloom right now.
1: You change the perception by winning some games you're not supposed to win. It's, you know, start off by winning on the like I said, Guerin said, well, listen, we like playing on the road. And then the Wild have played well on the road. So, you know, find a way to win tomorrow night. You know, get great goaltending, you know.
0: One game is not a season.
1: Wallstedt to go.
20: Well, they still should be a quality team. It's not like, you know.
0: I don't know. I think we're going to miss Zooks more than people think. I think Kaprizov could be lost without him.
1: Yeah.
0: And without Faber, as good as any defensive player. Oh, top five, 10 defensive players.
20: Defensively.
1: That really hurts. He ain't coming back fast.
0: Is Gustafson hurt, right?
20: Yes.
1: He's out.
20: He's going to be out for a month or so, probably.
1: Oh, boy. Other than that...
0: But they got your Wolves club, and you're high on this team.
1: Well, they're not starting for a few more weeks.
0: No, I know, but you're high on this team.
1: Well, I'm excited about them. I don't know. I mean, yeah, I'm not making some wild prediction. You asked me yesterday. I said, oh, they're still going to be third or fourth, I mean, behind in terms of predictions. The Spurs and OKC, those two teams haven't lost anything. And I think, you know, the Wolves changed – again, Tim Connelly changed the kind of the complexion of the team and made some, you know, pretty amazing drastic moves, but obviously getting LaMelo Ball is the biggest one. And we'll have to wait and see. They are going to be a lot, I mean, they'll be entertaining, but will they be successful? Will they have enough, you know, guys under the boards to win the rebounding battle? He's got some 8-9 guys that he can rely on and definitely roll with for quite a while.
0: Will he play that many guys? A lot of these coaches don't.
1: No, he does. Finch, Chris does. Mm-hmm. I think you got to get smart about it. I mean, it's when you start talking about 82 game seasons and we always
0: prevented these teams from playing. They basically run 8 deep at the most. They have 5 guys, and they run 3 off the bench. They don't trust the rest of the guy. Berenger, I mean, he played some, but these young guys never. Now he has to play.
1: I hope so. I hope so, because, I mean, he's got an opportunity now. He's kind of grown up, and he's put on some muscle and kind of figuring it out. And you can't rely just on Rudy Gobert to be the guy. And he's not. We all know he's offensively challenged. So, I mean, he's not out there to score. Berenger has that opportunity, and he does have some skills offensively, but is he ready for that right now in this league? I'll be excited to watch him when they start up.
0: You'll be there.
1: I don't know if I'll be there, but I'll be. Got to figure out how to find him on TV, first of all.
0: I've had a number of people ask Intenibi where you watch The Wild. I mean, yeah,
20: That's a great question. I've personally been holding out until the last minute because
1: tomorrow
20: my cable carrier does not have a deal in place.
1: Oh, no.
20: So it's the old, well, you can buy a membership right now on Amazon Plus, which is where you can stream them, which one's going to cost like $100-$120.
0: Okay.
1: For the season?
20: For the season, yes. I think it's like $20 a month.
1: Oh,
20: But I don't want to pay for the membership, and then all of a sudden they have a deal with my cable carrier, and then I've just wasted that money for no reason.
1: That's a whole separate thing from the Timberwolves then, too. So you got two separate ones, right, going at.
20: Oh, yeah, that's the way we're all going, yeah.
0: So where do you find The Wild? Is it can I get them on DirecTV? Are they still on DirecTV?
20: I heard they were getting a deal with DirecTV.
1: Hmm.
20: I don't even know anymore.
0: It sounds like
20: it's an NHL thing. It's not even a Wild thing.
0: I'll sell you tickets cheaper than you have to buy to come over and sit on my couch and watch it. Because I got DirecTV.
20: That's good. That's all right. I'll pay for Amazon Plus.
0: Because I got DirecTV.
20: It's the Amazon Prime Plus, I should say.
1: Yeah.
0: Amazon Prime Plus. Okay. Very good. And then where?
20: Yeah, it's very confusing. So, yeah, Amazon Prime Video.
1: Mm.
20: So it's called Wild Plus.
1: Boy, oh, boy.
20: You know, if you're out of market, you can, you know, I have ESPN Plus, but I'm in market. If I was out of market, I'd be able to watch games on ESPN Plus.
1: Just think, on tomorrow night's Thursday, so if you want to watch an NFL game, you got to find that on Prime.
20: And that's on Amazon Prime, yeah.
1: Amazon Prime, right. That's Thursday Night Football. And then you get mentioned all these other ones with the
20: and the Wild thing is a separate, because I have Amazon Prime Video. I can watch the football game.
1: Right.
20: But to get Wild games, I have to purchase something separate.
1: And will they make... So you just have to
20: they are on Fubo, if you have Fubo.
1: I don't have that. Yeah.
0: I got I'll Fubo. Have to figure it I got Fubo.
1: Yeah.
0: Come over to my house.
20: Yeah. But yeah, it's disappointing, right? Like, I'm not going to purchase DAZN for Timberwolves games.
0: Well, is this the weirdest thing? I have DAZN. Every single, whatever channel, website, whatever there is, I have it, and I never watch TV. Why am I even paying for this? I don't know.
1: Is that produced?
0: Kids. Yeah, they had everything, and I just never cancel it. Now, let me ask you this. No Quinn, no Zeev, no Marco, no Liam, no first-round pick, no Larkin, all those other forwards that left. Leopold has to be getting ticked.
20: And I did see Rossi scoring a breakaway last night. He got the pass from Ogren,
1: of course,
20: in Vancouver to score a goal.
0: Isn't that funny?
20: Canucks won last night in overtime.
0: It's all falling apart now. And then you're getting ripped again. It says Finch historically doesn't trust a deep bench. He runs 7, 8, or 9 guys.
1: I just said 8 or 9 guys. I didn't.
0: Oh, okay.
1: That's what I said. I didn't say 12.
0: Oh, okay.
1: I said,
0: then why is he? So first of all, he said Finch historically doesn't trust a deep bench. Rosie a fraud. And then he texts back right after. Typically, when he plays 7, 8, or 9, that is deep. If you play nine guys, that's deep. If you play nine in the NBA now.
1: Well, I mean, yeah. I mean, I think they have. I
0: is
1: think
0: there
1: you
0: any
1: trust
0: team that,
1: some of the guys, Terrence
0: they
1: Shannon
0: make such
1: and
0: a big deal,
1: Jalen Clark.
0: They make such a big deal that the Thunder goes 10 deep. So that must be
1: right.
0: That's a lot.
1: It is. It is. They have quality depth like that. And I think he'll trust some more of some of these. I mentioned Terrence Shannon and some of the other guys that they – Clark, he'll trust – hopefully he'll trust them a little bit more. But, you know, you got to be smart about playing time and injuries and you know, all that other stuff with rest and – we know how that whole circus goes in the NBA. But, yeah, I think I hope he'll expand the bench a little bit more this year. But he's right, to a fault. I mean, Chris sometimes gets stubborn about his rotation.
0: This text messenger says, Russo says they're working with DirecTV, but no deal done yet.
1: Wow. With DirecTV. Okay.
0: Well, I guess I'll miss the games then. That's the way, man. I'm not going to go any.
1: Some things never change.
0: That's too much work for me. Vikings host the Dolphins looking to go to 4-0. I think there's 5 or 6 undefeated teams in the National Football League.
1: The Vikings and the 49ers are the only undefeated teams in the NFC.
0: Okay. But I think there's 5 in the league.
1: Right.
0: And the soon-to-be big game world champion Minnesota Vikings host the Miami Dolphins. Who are they 0-3? Have they lost every game?
1: Yes.
0: So it's a mismatch on paper. You know, stranger things have happened on any given Sunday, as they say. But this looks like a real...
1: Well,
0: this looks like a really a good opportunity for the Purple to get maybe get your guy
1: Murray going,
0: Kyle Murphy going.
1: Yeah. And well, we heard from the coach, and no surprise that Justin Jefferson's not practicing today. And you know, he has to make that calculated decision. Is it worth, if he's not 100%, is it worth putting him out there on Sunday against a pretty bad Dolphins team? We can't take anything in consideration. We saw how offensively challenged the Vikings were without Jefferson after the first series last week. But they've just got to get better, even if he's not playing. And Miami doesn't present much of Brian Flores, I don't know how Miami's preparing offensively for this Vikings defense. I mean, they lost their number one running back, Achan. Is that his name? Duvon Achan. He's out for the year with an ACL. Malik Willis is their quarterback. They don't really have much to offer. I mean, but those teams can, you know, if they
20: could. Either of you guys name one Miami Dolphins wide receiver?
0: Nick Bonacani. The Dolphins.
1: Mark Duper.
0: I say this all the time, but it is true. Not only will they not win,
1: it won't cross.
0: Not only will they not score, not only will they not cross the 50-yard line, I don't think the Fish will get even a first down.
1: Well.
0: No, I mean that's an exaggeration.
1: I know what you mean.
0: I think this has got shutout written all over it.
1: Well, it does feel that way, but you know, when we say that, that's where, again, don't make a stupid mistake offensively and turn the ball over at your 20-yard line.
0: We're not going to turn the ball over.
1: Well, that's it's just, you know, teams are going to be stacking, and O'Connell talked about it today. I mean, the Vikings are kind of hanging on, I think, saying by a thread, but. Man, I get worried. Aaron Jones is being overused, and they don't really have a backup until until Mason comes back after the bye week, because he's going to miss, I think, one more game at New Orleans. Maybe he comes back. Maybe he will be back. I don't know. Well, anyway,
20: he'll be back after the bye.
1: After the bye week, yeah, because then they play Indianapolis at home. So they have a really favorable schedule right now. With Miami here, then they go to New Orleans. Then the Saints have been, but the Saints have a very emotional game next Monday night.
0: I'm not worried about the Saints.
1: Well, I'm just saying they lose an extra day too, because they're playing Atlanta. Remember, this is the anniversary of the game post Hurricane Katrina,
0: yeah.
1: When New Orleans won that emotional game. They're going to be showing all that. So they play next Monday night, and their fans are going to be all amped up. And then they got to turn around after that and then host the Vikings.
0: So you think there are still repercussions from Hurricane Katrina going to affect the game?
1: No, I'm talking about what?
0: Well, because you just said they're going to be all amped up, and then they'll build it up, and then
1: Katrina. I think it's the emotion of the way that the broadcast is presenting it. They've already talked about the 20 whatever year history of that game. It happened to be against Atlanta. The schedule makers knew what they were doing.
0: Well, that's what I'm saying. You're saying that that's going to pump them up so much, the crowd, that there's going to be a letdown.
20: It was a pretty epic game.
0: Right, and then there's going to be a letdown the following week.
1: I think it would be a tough week for them under any circumstances. I don't necessarily think associating it with that particular event, but it's always tough. And granted, they get to stay at home, but they do have to, you know, it's the shorter week, and they got to get ready for a Viking team that's not going to be easy. So... that's all. I mean, I'm anxious to see the Vikings offense find a rhythm. I mean, my goodness, there's no excuse for it now. It's time. Just have to find a rhythm.
0: Well, the excuse could be that Kyler Murray just isn't any good. He's okay, but he's not a cut above somebody. He's not a top 10 quarterback. He's a guy that's like...
1: There's a difference between being not good and having to punt the ball 8 times in a quarter or something. I mean, you don't expect him to have the huge numbers, but you do expect him to be able to... successfully move the football and throw the ball. Yeah.
0: I don't know. Maybe he's not capable of it. I don't know.
1: Until we see otherwise.
0: That's it. Until I see otherwise.
1: No, I understand. I think a lot of people feel that way.
0: I'm not the first person to say this. There's a reason Arizona parted ways with him.
1: Yeah.
0: I mean, I know Arizona's not a very good organization, and they can miss the boat on quarterbacks unlike us. But, you know, it's like...
1: Well, for them to make a decision to pay him that kind of money to go away,
0: exactly.
1: That's not a good sign. Necessarily.
0: And I haven't seen Murray do any. Kyler's done nothing since he got hurt. I get that, but You know, he threw the interception, the bad interception. And I know he had a couple of nice passes to Addison, but one of them was just one of those that was just like the ball was a little underthrown and Addison came back for it. Any quarterback can throw it. I mean, it's not like he was throwing dimes all day.
1: No, you just have to get into a – I mean, it's not even so much as the spectacular play. It's just having the ability to hit the third and seven, hit the guy on the out pattern. Just be consistent and find a rhythm.
0: Yeah.
1: As we saw Case Keenum do the other night. I mean, talk about a quarterback that was in rhythm. That's the type of thing, not necessarily duplicating his numbers, but that's what you need to see on Sunday afternoon. Whether JJ's in there or not, I don't care. You got professional quarterback, wide receivers who get paid to make plays and figure it out.
0: I like this Mark Rosen. That's actually you're holding these teams' feet to the fight.
1: No, I mean, I was exhausting.
0: You called out Cheryl Reeve.
1: Yeah.
0: You're now basically saying Gophers got to beat Michigan, or it doesn't mean anything. The last win, and now you're
1: say that.
0: Well, sort of, kind of, and now you're basically saying Kyler Murray, let's start playing some football here.
1: Well, yes, it is. I mean, you can't keep saying, "Well, I haven't played for this amount of time or that amount of time." No, you've been in the league for how long? I mean, it's time, and just start balling. I mean, as they say, that's what you got to do.
0: Yeah.
1: And you're playing at home against one of the worst teams in the league. So if you don't get it done this week, I don't know how it's going to get better. Again, I don't know how sustainable this is, because if you look at the Vikings schedule.
0: What if we win a 13-3 game and the offense looks just awful?
1: Nah, that would not be good.
0: Then what do you think? Are you done with this club?
1: No, I'm done with them, but I just find it would be baffling. They only put up 13 points against.
0: Well, that's what I'm worried about.
1: Yeah,
0: struggling again.
2: Wrong with winning, Mark?
0: Nothing wrong with it, but
1: this is the Baltimore Ravens team from.
2: Maybe it is.
0: Maybe it is. Our defense is.
1: Well, the defense gives up a lot more yards than.
0: Right, but you look at these numbers they put up all the time. They'll say,
1: well,
0: that Florida's defense blitzes 98% of the time. The next closest is Detroit at 37. I mean, there's nobody that blitzes like this club does. Nobody.
1: No.
0: And I don't think it's ever been has there ever been any team in the history of the NFL that's blitzed more than eight.
1: And they don't know where it's coming from. And that's the thing. It's when you get more excited, I think, as a fan, when the defense is on the field than the offense. I mean, I felt that way all last week, the last couple of weeks. Oh, good, the Viking defense is on the field. Now we got a shot.
0: Yes.
1: You feel that way. They got to change that narrative on starting on Sunday. Always good to see you.
0: Yeah, you'll
1: back for Spread Screen.
0: You'll be back tomorrow for Spread Screen at 1:30. Deuce will be here as well. We look forward to it. Tenneby, thanks for having me.
2: Hey, great job.
0: You as well. We, as always, enjoyed spending part of our day with you today. Thanks for joining us. Back tomorrow at 12 noon. But stick around. Big Ticket, JG, they're up next here on The Fan.
1: I'm a fraud.
0: Yes.

0: And good night, folks. And good night, Mrs. Calabash. Wherever you are.
1: Well done, young man!
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4: AP News. I'm Ed Donahue. American troops are out of Iraq.
5: Get the hell out of there.
4: On social media, President Trump described it as the end of a very expensive excursion into hell. The president says the withdrawal by today's deadline was orderly.
6: I set a clear mission, gave our commanders the tools to finish it, and refused to let a temporary presence become a permanent one. A lot of people wanted us to be permanently there. I had a choice to stay or to leave, and felt without question that it was time for America to go home.
4: President Trump says this is a victory for the U.S. Baghdad touted the end of the U.S. mission as a sign of the country's increasing strength and sovereignty. Prime Minister Benjamin Netanyahu says a huge disaster was averted after a pilot tried to unsuccessfully crash a plane filled with Israeli tourists. The AP's Joe Fetterman is in Jerusalem.
7: The incident occurred on board a flight from the United Arab Emirates to Israel. Netanyahu says the pilot stabbed his co-pilot and then attempted to seize control of the plane. Says the aircraft plunged toward the ground before passengers and crew members burst into the cockpit and overtook the attacker. They managed to land safely in Saudi Arabia.
4: Netanyahu says the pilot was arrested in Saudi Arabia. The Justice Department filed a complaint against federal judges in Minnesota over their remarks to the media related to the Trump administration's immigration enforcement surge. The Justice Department is demanding the judges recuse themselves from all criminal or civil cases involving the Department of Homeland Security. The Senate failed to advance a bill that attempts to address voter worries about data centers and their impact on their energy bills. British Prime Minister Andy Burnham says the UK has strong indications Iran played a part in an incident involving five men arrested near a U.S.

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4: I'm meteorologist Rodney Price. Quite a bit of sunshine developing into the afternoon with a southwest breeze. Highs of the lower 70s. Tonight, stars a few clouds at mid-40s. A cooler day for Thursday, first day of October. Sunshine and only upper 50s. 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

0: I think anyone who puckers up their lips and presses it against their boss's buttocks and then smooches is an ass kisser.
1: I seem to be inept at everything except my work. I'm good at my work. So I confine myself to that. All I want out of life is a 30 share and a 20 rating.
2: The man's enlarged my mind. He's a poet, warrior in the classic sense. I'm a little man. He's a great man.
3: Think of it as colors. There's black and there's white. And in between is mostly gray. That's us. Now, gray is a tough color because it's not as simple as black and white. And for the media, certainly not as interesting. But it's who we are.

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0: And, yeah, tweet it. 2 minutes, 58 seconds past the hour, 3 o'clock Central Daylight Time as we welcome you back to not only KFAN, but KFAN.com, iHeartRadio, and everything else on a still semi-overcast Wednesday afternoon here in the Twin Cities of Minneapolis and St. Paul. The fog is starting to lift, or is it, at 600 First Avenue?
2: Oh.
0: Guardsy produces the program. My name is Dan Barrero. We are delighted that you are along for our four-hour tour today. Is that time? Is that true? We're going till 7 today?
2: That would be news to me.
0: You had not been told that?
2: Yeah, we have Vikings program. It's KOC day. We're not preempting Vikings, yeah. X's and O's.
0: God, are you kidding me?
2: Hottest head coach in ball?
0: That word salad? No, we don't want to get in the way of
2: quarterback
0: that.
2: Quarterback whisperer?
0: That's for sure. All right, so it's 6:30. It's not 6:10?
2: Correct.
0: Okay.
2: It's 6:30.
0: Glenn Mason scheduled to join in studio between 4 and 5 o'clock. Pat Kessler in studio beginning at about 5:30 this evening.
2: I gave Mace a heads up. It has not been responded to yet.
0: Oh.
2: Well, you know Mace, he comes 4 hours early.
0: Yeah, and then you're stuck because he doesn't have our fancy new security. He's not privy to
2: it. And he gets annoyed if he has to stand there for more than 8 seconds.
0: Yes, he does.
2: And even last week, he didn't even come to the right door, and he was somehow mad at me for that because he didn't come to the right door. I went there twice while we were talking to whoever it was on Wednesday. Might have been Alec Lewis. And so I gave him the heads up and said, look, we don't have a guest at 3:30. I'm not going to be able to leave the show. The show is on before you get here. I'm not going to be able to leave. So either come a little later or feel free to wait in our very comfortable lobby downstairs, and then I'll let you in. I thought that was a nice touch by me to do. I'll pat myself on the back, mostly just because I want to avoid the annoyed Mace when he comes in.
0: That's almost impossible, though.
2: I mean, that's true.
0: You're defining his high maintenance-ness right there. I mean, people think I make that stuff up. It's impossible to make him up. It really is. There's no way. He is who he is, and I'm not saying he should change, but in all honesty, we love having him on. Always will.
2: Yes.
0: Always have.
2: Yes.
0: But I don't think we can lie. He's pretty high maintenance.
2: Did my story allow you enough time to get hip cricket going?
0: Well, I thought I had it the first time, and hip cricket turned on.
2: I thought I was giving you a nice buffer.
0: You were trying.
2: I was trying to stretch a little bit. Let's get hip cricket going for Dan so we can get the Bradshaw and Brian KFA and text line 64686 open.
0: Let's see if this one gets verified. No, it's still... It's saying invalid.
2: Okay.
0: I've put two straight codes in. I'm looking at the code.
2: Yeah.
0: It is literally what I'm staring at. I didn't do a typo. And so I have to sometimes then just start over, and usually that works. But so far, it's not. So
2: I'm out of stories for the day, so that's pretty much all I got.
0: Is that all you have?
2: Yeah. Well, in terms of stories about the guests, maybe I could stretch with Kessler.
0: Yeah,
2: I could do something like that.
0: Yeah, you might be right.
2: So anyway,
0: we'll
2: see if Mace even gets my message, if he responds to my message, if he cares about my message, or if I'm going to get a call at 3:37 while we're talking about the Lynx and Asia Wilson.
0: You are going to get ripped almost regardless.
2: That's true. That's true.
0: Almost regardless.
2: Which is part of the job, which I do embrace and understand.
0: Yeah, well, I think he thinks it's part of the bit, too. But
2: yes.
0: I honestly think that's not why he does it.
2: He hasn't called me lunchbox yet.
0: I think he means it. Has he forgotten?
2: Oh, he hasn't forgotten. We know that.
0: Yeah.
2: But he hasn't called me lunchbox this year.
0: Is 600 First Avenue the Wild headquarters? The fog certainly isn't lifting there. What's that supposed to mean?
2: I mean, Faber's face is broken. Quinn Hughes is never going to sign. Maybe. That's all I can say.
0: Have we started the season yet?
2: No, that's tomorrow night in Nashville.
0: Have we played our first regular season game?
2: Have not.
0: No. Could happen later today. Could happen tomorrow. Now, Faber is obviously going to take some time. That's regardless. So it was, like I said, I don't know how to describe the turn that your favorite, women's professional basketball team has taken over the course of the last, certainly 3 days. I can't, with a straight face, in the wake of their, thorough thrashing again in game two in New York, I can no longer with a straight face. I stand by my position on the absurdity of best of three going 1-1-1. But it loses its impact. I can't double down on it when in this case, the team that you could argue was unfairly put in that position despite finishing for the second consecutive year with the best record in the WNBA can do so little in either of its games against the New York Liberty. There was, you'll notice, the beauty of it probably from Cheryl Reeves' standpoint is that there was very little chance that she was going to embarrass the organization as she did a year ago with her rant. What was it, at the end of game three or after game? Or was it after game three, I think. We got eliminated in four. Was the rant four? Because I think she was suspended for a game and missed
2: four. That's right. She did miss four.
0: So there, the beauty of it from her standpoint is there was no chance for anything like that to happen because we weren't in the same ballpark. We weren't in the same area code. We weren't even close to effectively challenging the eight seed, the New York Liberty. There was no drama. There was no call or two that turned the tide. There was no, well, our best player got cheap-shotted, and that didn't give us any chance to come back in the final game of the series. By the way, have we confirmed whether the commissioner has called Nafisa Collier yet since the injury last year? We still don't know, do we?
2: And she was just in town.
0: It's unbelievable. But I digress. When it's this thorough, there is no chance that you're going to melt down. You almost have to take it quietly. I don't even think there was much chance that in the huddle she was going to melt down with her players. She had no answers. A Hall of Fame coach had zero antidote for the poison that was killing on the basketball court the Minnesota Lynx. 87-71, 91-75. I believe those were the scores of the two ball games. And I don't even know that it felt like it was that close. Collier in two games, 26 points, 5 turnovers.
2: Not going to work.
0: McBride in two games, 9 for 25 from the floor. Howard, a great redemption story or comeback rebound story this year during the season. Part of the key to it. 10 points in two games total, 7 rebounds. And of course, Olivia Miles, 2 assists, 5 turnovers, and 4 for 20 combined from the floor. There's no drama to that. There's no controversy of, they gave the Liberty this, and she was wearing the Statue of Liberty dress, and so it was clear that the fix was in, right? There was no chance to go down any of the conspiracy theory roads, and I'm not going to say, well, I'm done with Miles. That would be absurd. I think we did see the reckoning, a reality set in that when a team decides or figures out what works against her drives to the hoop and has the big players in the middle to do something about it, she can be stopped right now and doesn't know how to adjust her game. That doesn't mean, though, that that's always going to be the case. Maybe it's the rude awakening everybody needed on Miles, because I've certainly been high on her. You've been high on her, as if almost that there's never been anything like this in the league, and there will be no stopping her. There will be no stopping her. Well, obviously, that's not the case. She got stopped. She got stopped by her own coach, who took her out of her misery, basically, in the second game. How many minutes did she play in last night's game? Not that many. After the flagrant foul, I believe. And so it's not a matter of giving up on her. It's not a matter of denying that the Liberty that's not a normal 8-seed team. I understand that too. I don't think it makes any sense to have the best of three the way it was set up. All of those things can be true, but they are not enough for a team with championship pedigree to explain how embarrassing it was, how one-sided it became. Because you do ask the coach, Hall of Fame coach, she reminded us, by the way. Always a dangerous sign if you have to remind people of what we all know, that she's a Hall of Fame coach. But there is, I think, a belief of, okay, nothing you can call. Series of plays where you get in their way defensively, take them out of their rhythm a little bit. We did none of that. It was a, well, I think Scoggins used the term again. It was a total system failure.
2: Yeah.
0: Across the board. And let's remember, the Lynx were the top seed a year ago. They won game one of the second round series and then fell apart.
2: They were up by 20 in game two.
0: I was going to get to that.
2: Yeah.
0: The fact is, you can dismiss all of it on, well, the Collier injury and it. Well, they gave up control of that series long before Nafisa Collier got hurt. Long before. And I still don't buy that it was the mugging of the century. It was unfortunate, but I still don't buy that. Regardless, we talked about it then. That series was lost long before that. They had control of that series. You mentioned they're up 20 in the second game. They play around with it. So for two consecutive years now, top seed. Last year, don't make it to the finals. And this year, obviously, don't even make it to the first round. And to a certain extent, you could say make history as well. So there has to be, put it this way. Wild fans have every right to say, not going to work. You can pay homage to the history of the franchise, what they've accomplished. Four championships. This was supposed to be one for the thumb. You can acknowledge all that and say, well, if the standard is that high, nobody should forget about this very quickly, and nobody should be off the hook for it. There should be a lot of soul searching that's going on. There should be a lot of questions being asked, and there should be some savagery when it's as decisive, as I said, as this was. Defensively, let's start offensively. We had nothing going in the series. And here's what's ironic. What did we say about all along during the season? I had a nagging feeling that their defense wasn't great, but their offense was so all-worldly. It was almost like it felt like it might not matter. Free-flowing offense.
2: A lot of options.
0: A lot of options.
2: A lot of weapons.
0: A lot of movement. And that's the other thing that bugs me. Nobody's going to tell me that I saw what might be classified as the sort of tenaciousness offensively and defensively that's supposed to be associated with this franchise. They're letting themselves off the hook, I think, if they just turn it into, well, bad matchup for us, Liberty size hurt us, and the kids just, she ran into a brick wall. Not fun, but it happens, and she was the engine through much of this season. If they write this off that way, they'll fail again next year. Because I don't think I saw anywhere near the intensity and focus and, as I said, tenacity that I saw almost from the beginning from the Liberty. They played it, the whole thing, at a different level. Completely different level, I thought, pretty much from start to finish. And then on the defensive side, we took away nothing. In fact, I mean, we were fortunate they missed more shots last night. There was a stretch where they just missed shots that were good shots. They got way too many shots. We took away nothing. We do not have, clearly, an inside pivot presence, although we thought we did to a certain extent with Natasha, right?
2: Yes.
0: Based on the season she had. So,
2: but she was in foul trouble again.
0: It was as meek a pushback by a championship team as I can remember. Now, again, the positive side is they've been a championship team. Who else can say that in this town? That's still the backdrop. We get that. But it was meek. I saw no significant pushback. And it came very close to, we give up. We don't know what to do. We do not know how to handle this. So it wasn't a bad run. We'll come back next year winning one for the thumb, we hope. And we'll continue to remind people we still have been far more successful overall as a franchise than any of the other pro sports franchises in this town.
2: the last three seasons, they were the two and the one seed going into the playoffs, yeah. Right? Obviously, we know about.
0: Well, I thought they were the one. I thought they were the one the last 2 years.
2: I think they were the two the year New York beat us.
0: Yes.
2: So 2-1-1.
0: 2-1-1. Yeah. The year New York beat us, and nobody can argue with that run.
2: Or the fact that it was stolen.
0: Well, yeah, that's your view.
2: Yeah.
0: But the fact is, that was a legitimate run.
2: Definitely.
0: I could say. 100%.
2: But then you follow that up with what happened last year.
0: Yes.
2: And then this is one of the most bizarre 6 to 7 week turnarounds
0: we've ever seen.
2: I was just trying to think.
0: Can I tell you something, too? And I admit, I didn't have the cojones to say this out loud. We go to the Valkyries game. I don't know how many weeks ago that was, home game. And they got crushed in that game, the Lynx did. And there was a voice whispering in my head saying, this doesn't look like the same group, or this doesn't look right to me. Something. But then you talk yourself out of it. You say, what's one game?
2: Yeah.
0: The previous game, they just beaten the Valkyries.
2: Yes.
0: And you go, what? You can't overreact to it. But the truth is, if you look back on it now, there were signs and vibes that there at least was trouble brewing. But I think the biggest disappointment should be that this world-class coach didn't have a thing or two that now maybe she'll say she did try everything, but something to throw a wrench into the machinery of the New York Liberty that looked like a state-of-the-art, and maybe they're going to end up winning the title.
2: They very well might.
0: They very well might. Yep. That's going to be interesting to see how they go moving forward, but there was just, I kept waiting for, okay, something's going to, at least for like an 8 or 9 minute stretch, but it never happened. And then, of course, it's two games, and it's over. So
2: yeah.
0: There's not a lot of time. You don't have time to stretch out.
2: Right.
0: You don't have time to take a deep breath and say, all right, well, let's give us a minute to think about this. You have to come up with it immediately. And I don't think the effort was there. I really don't. Beyond the technical parts that contributed to their frustration in terms of the matchup, I didn't see a team that was like in everybody's face saying, if we're going down, we're going to be all, especially defensively, we're going to be all over you. They weren't. They were not.
2: I probably went to 8 or 9 Lynx games this year. Oh, good for me. I think the last one I went to was the Dallas game on a Sunday afternoon when Paige was in town.
0: Yes.
2: And it was on the heels of, you know, a really good homestand, and they were obviously playing very, very well. And I left that day. I can't remember which day I tweeted about it, but being in that building at times this year, and I was there for a lot of the glory, right? The Waylon, the Maya Moore, the Simone. I remember the building. I remember the teams. The connection between fans and team, environment, and play on the court was about as close to perfect as you could possibly get for 3 months.
0: Mm-hmm.
2: And the game against Paige, that particular one too, I'm sitting there going, this is unbelievable. Like, what is this going to be like in the postseason? And then those two games before the break, they lose both of them. And you try to give them, again, the benefit of the doubt that, well, they've been so good. Their standard has been so ridiculous. They're not going to win every game. But they never course corrected out of it. And so I don't know what happened in, because obviously this series is, one, like you say, you don't have time in a series like you do in the NBA or other sports to make adjustments, to find things, to tinker. Like, you go, you play, you better win,
0: yeah,
2: or you're in trouble.
0: Especially a best of three.
2: But during the season, as you're seeing things, and Cheryl talked about the defensive slippage a lot, even when they were winning.
0: Yeah.
2: You know, after the first month of the season, they were not a very good defensive team. But I'm just, there's got to be an oral history at some point about what was going on.
0: Yeah.
2: Why did it turn so dramatically that they were never able to recreate what they had for the better part of the first 30 games?
0: The apologists will say what this is proof of is that they overachieved to such a degree that an expectation that if it had been offered up at the beginning of this season would have been considered preposterous, absurd. What are you talking about? They're going to be the number one seed. Collier isn't going to be available till late in the season at all. They've got this kid point guard they like, but are you kidding me? And what else do they really have that is established at this point? That's going to be the apologist comeback is going to be the expectations grew unfairly on the basis of the degree to which they overachieved. I think that's too easy.
2: I agree.
0: I don't think that can explain away this. It can explain away losing in the first round and losing as uncompetitively as they did. There is another aspect of the story. Well, should I just go to 27 now?
2: You should.
0: I might as well. Let's remind folks, Kessler, as I said, at 5:30. We might have an added guest, 5:10, 5:15. I'm still working on that, related to some A-section stuff. There's a couple of pretty remarkable A-section stories, one involving this this plane out of the Middle East, this passenger jet. Have you heard about this story?
2: I have.
0: Oh, my God.
2: The cockpit struggle?
0: Yes, yeah. The cockpit struggle of all struggles. So we're going to try to get in a little bit of that, and then there's one other one involving the Trump administration that's definitely worth a minute or two. So we're going to try to mix those things in. There'll be plenty of time for Vikings conversation as well. We'll find out, by the way, whether Kessler was in the locker room for the head coach's speech, because there are rumors that he was allowed in. You know how KOC gives that very impassioned post-game talk?
2: Of course.
0: There are rumors that he weaseled his way into the locker room.
2: Would not be surprising.
0: So, by the way, he's pretty much, I think he's pretty much abandoned his Gopher stuff. He's become such a Vikings rube at this point. And that's going to be the irony. If the Gophers go on a run,
2: right.
0: He's not going to be able to suddenly epoxy himself back to it.
2: However, though, you only heard half of the story about going into the KOC locker room.
0: Okay.
2: He went into the locker room and actually grabbed some of KOC's blood and rubbed it on his face.
0: That wouldn't surprise me.
2: That was Kessler on set because he was so inspired. He had to stay up till 3
0: Eastern.
2: And
0: here's the funny thing. He didn't even have a wound.
2: No, I don't know
0: KOC
2: how he got it.
0: KOC didn't even have a wound until that. So he must have, I don't know if he caught him or not.
2: Not sure.
0: Maybe he said, here, I'll try to shave. You know, you got a 5 o'clock shadow, coach.
2: Yep.
0: At the end of the afternoon, and I'll try to shave for you and hit something that he shouldn't have.
2: I'm not sure what he did.
0: Very, very hard to say. So we'll take a lot of texts that come in regarding the Lynx. I will say, and this is a sad reality. I don't know if you'll agree with me on this or not, but again, because it's 2026, there's a thread of some of the criticism coming towards Reeve that has nothing to do with the team's performance.
2: Oh,
0: we're back.
2: You're right about that.
0: And by the way, let me be perfectly clear. Sharks and Jets are both capable of playing this game. We saw it happen with Aaron Rodgers. People who started hating, they reveled in some of Aaron Rodgers' football struggles for reasons that have nothing to do with his football, but with politics. That's what's happening here. I don't care in this sense. But this has nothing to do for me, and is not at all related to evaluating how this thing finished. But that's what's happening. People who don't even pay attention to this team now suddenly have become WNBA experts. That's the reason. Now, this is just an element of them, but it is an element. They're reveling in it for that reason alone. Well, she's too interested in politics at the expense of her team. That's fairly ludicrous on the basis of her record.
2: Yes.
0: Because she's always been opinionated on those issues.
2: So have the Lynx.
0: And they've won 4 titles.
2: Yes.
0: Right? And you don't even have to agree with all the positions. You can say, you can roll your eyes at, oh, God, here we go again with another shirt, with another message. You don't even have to enjoy all of that. I'm not here to tell you do, but come on, man. You're not fooling anybody. I mentioned that it was a bad night for the Lynx, clearly. I honestly believe, though, it was a worse night for the WNBA. And the other story we're going to get into next, I can't say is surprising, but it's destructive, it's deceptive, and I'm still hoping and praying that at some point someone besides Christine Brennan will be able to stand up and say, what are we doing? Are we even bothering to match an incident with facts as opposed to feelings? Because it is yet the latest sign that this league is not ready for the big time, or only wants the big time on its own very parochial, provincial terms. We'll explain and keep the text coming. And as I say, prepare for mace in your face. beginning at 4.
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5: This is MNN Sports. I'm Mike Grimm. After registering the WNBA's best regular season record, the Minnesota Lynx got bounced from the playoffs in just two games, a sweep by New York. What happened? Well, here's star player Nafisa Collier.
6: I think everything is just ramped up. The level of compete, the aggression, the physicality, you're playing for a championship. So I think you're just getting everyone's A game every night. And I think New York, like Max said, did a great job of doing that. And we just, for whatever reason, didn't get it done this series. And the playoffs are hard. Like I said, you're playing for your season, so there's going to be a heightened level of everything when you go into those.
5: On to hockey. Wild Star defenseman Brock Faber suffered a skull fracture in last week's exhibition game against Dallas. He's undergone surgery. His absence will move captain Jared Spurgeon up a spot to pair with Quinn Hughes. Spurgeon says,
7: obviously he's a special player, and so is Brock. They're such a good tandem together, and just sort of working off him the last couple practices, it's been nice just to sort of work together, whether it's in D zone or just transition stuff and just getting to know each other's habits. But he's a special player that makes a lot of plays look easy that aren't, and just be there to help out.
5: No timeline set on Faber's return. The Wild open the regular season tomorrow night at Nashville. The Vikings are working out this afternoon in Eagan, preparing for a Sunday game against Miami. Defensive tackle Levi Drake Rodriguez says fellow defensive tackle Caleb Banks, a rookie, is getting better every day.
8: Caleb Banks, man, he's a ball of energy for sure. Like his work ethic. We're getting there in all ways, all forms. So it's cool to see.
5: College Pigskin, the Gophers host Michigan Saturday. Freshman tight end Roman Voss of Lakefield's been impacting games and says he's continuing to grow.
9: Probably just mastering the playbook, honestly, and just getting better at that aspect and just keep getting better at blocking every single day and just pretty much whatever the team needs me to do, I'll do.
5: This is MNN Sports.
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0: another best of three series in which the team down 1-0 playing the second game at home did respond. Somebody texted us late in the yesterday's show that Caitlin Clark had a double-double at the half. Her final numbers were absurd.
1: Yeah.
0: Apparently, she threw up earlier, said she had too much water. So I think there was a vomiting incident.
1: That but happens.
0: It happens, but again, athletes continue to amaze me with their ability to throw up and then play great. To me, after I throw up, I can't even walk, let alone hit, you know, from the logo. But I digress. So it's the Indiana Fever knocking off. They're the sixth seed, knocking off the Aces to tie the series 2-2, 99-89 the score. Fourth quarter of the game, your gal, Aja Wilson, good player. Obviously, world-class
1: MVP,
0: player.
1: MVP, yeah.
0: Yes. She gets towards the basket, she gets tangled up with who else? Sophie Cunningham. And they both tumble, do they not? To the ground, there's a whistle. Personal foul on Cunningham. Wilson gets back up. Seems to be kind of dusting herself off. And then notices and takes offense to a single Fever fan sitting baseline in those beautiful people seats. I want to say...
1: in the Lexus of Indianapolis
0: seats. Yes, in row two, I think. Not the front row, but close, you know, in that area. And it's the seat, I believe, on the... like, if he keeps going to his right, he's going to hit the basket support. That spot, right in the middle. Well, at that point, Wilson loses her mind. Starts walking towards him, yelling, screaming, whatever the case may be. So it becomes a thing. Player teammates attempt to come to her defense. There's a couple security people, that I think some assistant coaches that show up. And by the end of the game, into the evening, guess what? It's another WNBA thing. And within minutes, the impassioned essays are being spoken and written that we all need to take a long, hard look at ourselves, because Aja Wilson never acts like that. And for her to erupt the way she did, it's got to be another example of an endless series of examples of a fan well over the line, crossing the line. And how did we get to a place where fans feel so emboldened that they can continually cross the line and evoke this sort of rage in individuals who are simply trying to play? The fan must have done something, and I'm sick of it. And I have total respect for this player and what she apparently has to put up with. Again, I've already read two of the essays by, what's today, Wednesday? By Friday. There'll be several think pieces over the weekend for sure.
1: Oh, yeah, roundtables.
0: We're going to be going through the whole thing all over again. Here's the problem. One individual crossed the line in that incident. Aja Wilson. Period. That's it. There ain't more to the story. Unless you feel obligated to add more to the story, because that's the itch you are obligated to scratch in this league. It's stunning. The fact, you know what the fact is? By WNBA rules, she should be suspended for game three.
1: For going into the crowd?
0: Exactly.
1: Yeah.
0: And you know, it's all ironic because there's so much negativity about WNBA leadership. The current commissioner is on her way out, right?
1: Allegedly.
0: Allegedly. A strong leader? Now, she's not going to have the guts to do it. I don't even know if David Stern would have the guts to do it, given now you've got a huge moneymaker from a rating standpoint, game three, Caitlin versus this team, this player back in Vegas.
1: Yeah,
0: I don't know what night. It's going to be huge.
1: Probably Thursday.
0: But the fact of the matter is, if you want to go by the letter of the law, the individual who made it more likely that a horrific incident was going to ensue was the player. Check the video. It's not even something that should be debatable. None of that, I'm sure, asked in the post-game press conference. Not even a peep. It's, I don't want to hurt feelings, and there's a lot of baggage with this kind of stuff. And let me quickly add, because I know I'm going to get, well, you can't possibly know what Asia Wilson has faced. And the answer to that is 100% true. But here's my beef. Simply because she may have had experiences like these in the past that she had a right to be upset about doesn't give people the right to embroider this particular story to fit as another example of that. This ain't it. At least not for me. We'll get your view in a minute. This isn't it. Now, I can honestly tell you that let's say I'm not in this business. Let's say I am literally the rube I was when I was growing up. And I'm in that seat and that play happens and I'm a Fever fan. The chances that I'm going to get out of my seat, move a couple steps to my right, not forward, to my right, still in my row, and then point at said player and basically say, that's on you, that's on you. Limited. I don't think I have that in me. I don't think you have it in you. I don't know.
1: I yelled at Scott Foster this year.
0: That's true.
1: During the
0: that's
1: Denver
0: true.
1: Series.
0: You're more likely to do it than me.
1: And he gave me a look like, what are you doing? And I said, you're right. I said, you're right.
0: Well, here's the
1: And I've learned and grown.
0: And here's what he did. The fan in this case sat back down. And do you know he's now being ripped for that too?
1: Really?
0: This is what I heard post-game. This is how contemplating your navel the discussion is on this story already. Here's what I actually heard. Well, you saw when he saw what Asia was ready to do, walking over, you saw what he did. He sat down.
1: Was he supposed to start swinging?
0: Exactly. The implication is is he a wuss? Do you realize what you're saying or what you're asking if you're actually now going to criticize him for going back to his seat? Like, well, he must be pretty, he was talking tough until she came back at him. What he did to varying degrees in various ways happens in NBA arenas a billion times, a billion.
1: Nightly. Every night.
0: We all know there are lines, I think, that should not be crossed. Complete lines that I think we all get. And at that point, you got to remind people it ain't about you. You're the fan, you're invested, but it ain't about you. But this isn't it. And the inability for people to say that, to raise their hand and say, guys, I get the narrative. I get what we're supposed to say on this. But I'm sick of saying it if it doesn't fit the actual situation in this case. Because I'll say again, the league will never get out of its own way and its own shell and out of its own bubble if it doesn't have enough people to say that. And you can even say, hey, look, she's frustrated. She doesn't like to lose. She's a tremendous competitor. This player, she's all world. And in that moment, she's mad. She's down. She's probably annoyed that it's Sophie, because Sophie is an agitator.
1: She is.
0: Right? There's not any question about
1: yes.
0: that. And that's it. But to pretend, in effect, what people are saying is, well, if she responded that way, it has to be a big story and it has to be someone else screwed up. And I'm here to tell you that doesn't fit this story at all. It's not even, to me at least, remotely in that ballpark. And we don't grow. We don't get any better, and the league doesn't get any better if there aren't adults who are willing to say exactly that. You don't even have to be mad at Asia for her reaction to the play, or maybe even walking over a little bit, right? But to pretend that this is another in an endless example of stories. And then here's the other kicker. Well, it's always Indiana. Isn't that funny? It's always something. Always weird happens in Indiana. Nothing. If something weird happened last night in Indianapolis, it's on the player who precipitated it and made it a thing. And until the league confronts that and is willing to talk about it and hold the right individuals accountable, it ain't going to change. It could happen as soon as tonight or tomorrow night or the second round or the next round. Do you see it any differently than
1: I
0: do?
1: No, I don't. And we should pause here in a minute. But then the post game where Asia Wilson says, well, anytime a guy steps to me like that, I'm going to go do something.
0: Exactly.
1: Like, can you imagine somebody like Anthony Edwards saying that? Like, the guy was yelling at me, and
0: Exactly.
1: He's stepping at me. I got to go handle it. Like,
0: check the video.
1: Crazy.
0: He moved to the side. I'll grant you. Although there's a guy behind him in one of the videos I saw who's also, you know, pointing. Here again, it's like, this is the passion you say you want. That guy cares. Now, he may be of low character. I have no idea who he is. Maybe he's a chumbalone. But that's not the point. You've crossed over. And when you cross over, you lose control. And you're going to have occasionally people. I see it all the time. I don't sit in the baseline seats as often as you have, but I will tell you, I see it. Those folks can get pretty agitated. They get pretty damned worked up.
1: Oh, yeah.
0: I heard them around me the night that they killed Indiana by 30, because I was lucky enough to be right courtside in that game. And I can just tell you, man.
1: It's vicious.
0: And it's not just booing in Sophie's case. It's not.
1: Right. They're on the ref's
0: ass. So how do we decide?
1: Yeah.
0: How do we decide on Sophie? Could she have responded to a couple of things I heard that were said at her? What are we talking about here? It's, I don't know. I know I'm asking for a lot, but I really shouldn't be. And you can still have all of your protective devices in place for the players involved, for protecting them fairly. You're not abdicating that if you say, this isn't one of those stories. And we have to stop pretending it's one of these stories, because you know why? We're going to cheapen the real ones if we pretend that that's exactly the case. We do have to get caught up. We'll do that. Mason, your face is coming up at 4:02 in studio.
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0: Defensively, here's my toss-up question for you. Going in, how did the plan differ this week with Mayfield compared to what it might have been last week facing Caleb Williams?
4: Well, like I think I said earlier in the week, we had a lot of respect for Baker's mobility in the pocket, his ability to extend plays. He makes tremendous plays off schedule, off rhythm. And I felt like we did a good job. I think, you know, what we didn't do as good of a job is maybe – you know, kind of throttling down at the point of attack when we could make the tackle on Baker. I know I had a couple of them. You know, he's elusive guy. He's patient there and makes his moves at the last second. So we definitely, I felt like, left some sacks out there. But in terms of creating pressure, discomfort in the pocket, getting quarterback moved off the spot, I thought we did a great job.
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14: Minnesota News Network, I'm Sean Maloney. Now that Health Partners and Essentia Health have announced their plans to merge, the co-chair of the House Health Finance Committee is concerned over what this means for rural Minnesota. Republican Jeff Backer.
15: Essentia has been a critical provider for greater Minnesota, and obviously we want to make sure that happens. As mergers happen, there's less focus on local hospitals.
14: The two healthcare giants hope to have the merger completed by the first of the year. A veteran mental health summit is taking place today in Bloomington. The Minnesota Department of Veterans Affairs says the event focuses on suicide prevention, support services, and connecting vets with available resources. Organizers say veterans, families, and service groups will share experiences and information aimed at raising awareness and helping save lives. And Governor Walz continues his Nordic trade mission today with stops in Denmark and Sweden. Walz is meeting with business leaders and attending a Minnesota reception hosted by the U.S. ambassador to Sweden. The governor says the trip is focused on creating opportunities for Minnesota businesses and workers. This is MNN.
16: Army JAG officer, veteran, prosecutor, and lifelong Minnesotan, Ron Schutz has spent his life fighting for Minnesota. Now Ron Schutz is running for attorney general to restore integrity in government. As a prosecutor, he took on dangerous criminals and put them behind bars. As a trial attorney, he took on big corporations and won. 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If you're tired of paying into the system and watching criminals take advantage of it, on November 3rd, vote Ron Schutz for Attorney General and put an end to Keith Ellison's pro-crime agenda. 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
1: I'm meteorologist Rodney Price. Quite a bit of sunshine developing into the afternoon with a southwest breeze. Highs of the lower 70s. Tonight, stars a few clouds at mid-40s. A cooler day for Thursday, first day of October. Sunshine and only upper 50s. 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
0: I've done this in an off-air production meeting. I'm going to be disappointed if by the time we get to Kessler, you have not captured another one of those, you know, Kessler cutting open a vein on why he had to come back.
22: Oh, yeah.
0: Promos by Fox 9.
22: God, there's so many. How am I going to go through all of them?
0: Well, they're all fake sincerity, but I mean, you can pick any of them. I think I'd probably be very satisfied. Let me get to this Twitter thread because I don't think I'm going to do justice to this story. And we're going to probably discuss this in more detail tomorrow. This is from the name is Pepel Klasa, based in Belgium, but she apparently has been reporting on this frightening incident on a Dubai to Tel Aviv airplane flight, commercial flight, that some of you may have heard about by now. Here's what she got from a passenger on the flight. This was from earlier today. We are currently in Saudi Arabia. Well, let me back up a little bit. The allegation is that people had to intercede because the pilots were in a brawl because one of the pilots allegedly was trying to take control of the plane, perhaps to crash it deliberately. That's the background. We are currently in Saudi Arabia. This is from a passenger on the flight. One of the crew members attacked the pilot with a knife and disabled the aircraft's systems. Yanif, pictured, there's a photo, and another passenger stormed the cockpit and subdued the attacker. Luckily, there were two more pilots on board. They were the ones who managed to land the plane. And what this tweeter also points out after passing along that comment from one of the passengers was an amazing statement. Well, yes, overall, the probability that a plane full of Israelis will contain a trained assault team, two additional pilots, and statistically, at least one cardiac surgeon, psychologist, lawyer, and diamond dealer is essentially higher than 50% is the way that this individual puts it. But there were additional pilots, apparently, and there were doctors who were able to help the situation as well. The guy who helped the wounded pilot is apparently a dentist, for the record, whatever that takes. So somebody said, well, can passengers storm the cockpit? How'd they get in the cockpit? And her reply is, if the flight attendant gives them the access code, which apparently was what happened in this particular particular case. Now, the CNN report I saw indicated a belief that the plane plummeted in like less than a minute or a minute and change. Was it 35,000 feet?
22: Yeah, I think I saw that. Yeah.
0: It was at a rate that I've never heard before that I didn't even think was possible on an airline jet, right?
22: And that the plane could hold up to that.
0: Exactly. And in fact, on the tail, it didn't. There's damage that you can now see now that the plane has indeed come to the ground. So the battle or the challenge right now is, all right, what's the intent here? What's this whole thing about? Israeli officials are saying it's flat out a terrorist event. That's what that was the intent. Where they intended to take the plane, was it just directly into part of Tel Aviv? Nobody knows anything about that at this point. But we might get a bonus bit with Michael Hurley tomorrow, who's also kind of busy today, but is sort of gathering his own sources on exactly what might have taken place there and what to make of it. I'm not here to tell you this means we're going to have a bunch of these. I'm not here to say that. I'm not trying to make that point. But it's a harrowing enough story, even if it's a one-off, correct?
22: Horrifying.
0: Is it not?
22: Yes.
0: I can't even imagine being on that airplane. Because one of the experts said, if they're going down that quickly, there's like zero gravity, basically.
2: Yeah.
0: You're not going to be able to move. Wherever you are, you're going to have to stay there at that point. So in the sequence, when that happened exactly, I don't know. And what caused that, I don't know. But

0: him in the perimeter.
1: No, not yet.
0: Oh.
1: I mean, I've been talking to you.
0: So he's going to be mad again.
1: Most likely.
0: I look forward to it. Yeah. I can't wait. We'll pretend we don't know anything about that. We'll play dumb.
1: He's texted me a few times, so you can play dumb. I'm unfortunately well aware.
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5: AP News, I'm Ed Donahue. Dentist Shota Masayev was one of the passengers on a flight to Israel where a pilot stabbed another pilot and then apparently tried to crash the plane. He says after we saw the graph, it was 16,000 feet. We understand from the event that there are another 5 to 6 seconds to a critical event to control the plane. This is a situation where people commit suicide and take the lives of others, of children, of women, of people unrelated to anything. Passengers and crew managed to contain the pilot. Prime Minister Benjamin Netanyahu says he was arrested. It's not clear what the motive was for the attack. Defense Secretary Pete Hegseth confirmed the military will cut 20% of its generals and admirals.
6: Now, the media calls that a purge. I call it accountability and long overdue.
5: The military is 7 months into the war with Iran with no clear end in sight. A Florida woman was indicted on charges of firing a rifle at the California home of Rihanna and ASAP Rocky.
7: The grand jury charged Ivana Lissette Ortiz with attempted murder with an assault weapon after Ortiz was deemed mentally competent to stand trial. Authorities allege that Ortiz drove from Orlando to the couple's Beverly Hills area property in March and fired at least 20 rounds. Bullets hit an Airstream trailer the couple was in at the time and a nursery where their three kids were with their nanny. No one was injured. Ortiz pleaded not guilty and could face life in prison if convicted. I'm Lisa Dwyer.
5: A couple in California has been charged with murder after authorities say they shot their son-in-law to death in a public park. Jonathan McKenzie's death comes as he and the couple's daughter were part of a bitter divorce and custody battle. More information at apnews.com. This is AP News.
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8: I was surprised last night was as uneventful as it was for my Yankees without Aaron Judge. Like, that was about as much drama as you had. Austin Wells got things started early on, and he's had a knack for being able to kill the Red Sox. And from there on, the offense just got it rolling. Ben Rice, every single plate appearance, essentially being able to have quality at-bats, work the count, and come up with big hits. This lineup did a really good job of being able to continue to keep the pressure on the Red Sox pitching staff, and eventually the dam burst and they were able to score some runs. So it's impressive to see what they were able to do. It was awesome that Schlittler took the pressure off of the offense, and then those guys in big spots came through with big hits. That's what postseason baseball is all about, and so now it's about being able to close this one out in the Bronx and move on to an actual real series in the DS.
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13: I'm meteorologist Rodney Price. Quite a bit of sunshine developing into the afternoon with a southwest breeze. Highs of the lower 70s. Tonight stars a few clouds at mid-40s. A cooler day for Thursday, first day of October. Sunshine and only upper 50s. 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

0: Nice. And I didn't, believe me, I didn't plant this.
1: Don't you say hello?
0: No. We said hello 5 minutes ago.
1: But that doesn't count. Publicly, you got to say hello.
0: Here's the text. And I didn't plant this.
1: Okay.
0: Who is more bitter, Mace or Mike Zimmer being asked about a backup quarterback? Now, does he mean you sometimes get bitter being asked about a backup quarterback, or just more bitter in general than Mike Zimmer is when he's asked about a backup quarterback? I think you're bitter.
1: Wrong, but I'm not going to get into the bitter thing. I can't remember getting asked about a backup quarterback very often.
0: I think he's just saying bitter in general in your case, and Zimmer in the specific case of being asked. Who was the backup that he loved to rip?
2: Kellen Mond.
0: Kellen Mond, yeah.
1: Oh.
0: Yeah.
1: No,
2: that was a third string guy.
0: That's true. Yeah, that's true. You don't consider yourself bitter, do you, in general? Would you say you're bitter?
1: No. Bitter? Wait a minute.
0: Well, I'm just...
1: No, wait. I would think... Now, you should answer that better.
0: He's from the 507 area code, or whatever that's worth.
1: That's down by...
0: Mankato, I think, right?
1: No, that or Rochester.
2: Rochester.
0: Rochester, yeah, that's true, yeah.
1: I don't know. You could probably answer... Would you think, being how you and a couple other guys treated me, and... And I did get fired.
0: We didn't get fired because of you.
1: I'm not saying that, but that.
0: Or you didn't
1: all
0: get
1: the
0: fired.
1: Stuff that happened. And now, 20 years later, even during that 20, did I seem bitter?
0: No. It continues to be one of the most miraculous aspects of our relationship.
1: Yeah.
0: Is that when you were first approached by Chad Abbott, do you remember him?
1: Vaguely.
0: We don't see him very much. At Maynard's, we're doing the show on Fridays at Maynard's.
1: I was still coaching then.
0: I
1: absolutely was.
0: You were not coaching then. You were out. And Abbott said you were inside. Abbott comes out during a break. Says, "Hey, Mace is in there at inside of Maynard's." I said, "Oh, really? That doesn't surprise me." And he said, "Well, do you want me to ask him if he wants to come on?" I go, "You can. I wouldn't blame him if he wouldn't want to. That's my self-awareness that I was rough on you." And I'm going, "I don't think it's fair to expect you to come on." And then you showed your lack of bitterness. You surprised me by coming out and giving us a good hour. That was the start of the rejuvenation, whatever this is.
1: I just wanted to see you sweat face to face. That's what I wanted.
0: I gave him too much credit
2: years. I thought he was rising above it. I didn't hear, man. Yeah.
0: Apparently not.
1: I don't think you have those
0: feelings.
1: Description of those things exactly. I did come on the show.
0: Yeah,
1: but
0: you think you were still coaching? I don't think you were.
1: I really do.
0: No, I think Mother Materia had already made the move by then. I think. Now, by the way, you're going. Is it official?
1: I'm going.
0: You're going. Yeah. Good for you.
1: I'm going.
0: Good for you.
1: But here's what's going on. So anyway, our friend Justin Gard and mine, and you've met him, David Dale.
0: Yes, great
1: who's
0: guy.
1: Who's coming here? And he's. I'm not exactly. I know he's got a Michigan connection.
0: Right.
1: But he has a Minnesota connection too, and he bought a box and he invited me to go, and he said
0: Gophers Michigan Saturday.
1: Yeah, right. But it'll be Michigan and Minnesota people there, mm-hmm. and I'm going early because I love to tailgate, and in fact, you probably don't know him, but you heard me talk about Gary Holman.
0: You just brought him up last week.
1: Yeah, I know. He's still not.
2: Is he back from the mountains?
1: I'm not sure. I don't know if he fell off the
0: horse
1: Caballero. Or not. You know?
0: Yeah, the gay Caballero, as you call him. Yeah.
1: Gay Caballero. That's what it is. The gay Caballero. You're right.
0: That's not literal.
1: I think that's the official nickname.
0: Yeah, okay, maybe it is, yeah.
1: But his good friend, Jerry Lorthrup, is hosting a tailgate. So I'm going to go there, too, but a bunch of tailgate. But this box is going to have a combination of Michigan and Minnesota
0: field.
1: And the techs going back and forth.
2: It's out of control.
0: Is that true?
1: Oh, my God.
2: I'm on the list, too, Mace. It's out of control.
1: It's brutal.
0: They're at each other's throats?
1: Cheap shots.
0: No kidding.
1: Back and forth, yeah.
2: I missed like five legitimate work techs because of this group chat that we're on somehow.
1: kind of like this. Guy says, Michigan, have you checked how many times the Gophers have won in the last 20 years? And the guy goes back and says, well, how many years was Connor Stallings at Michigan? Back and forth, kind of stuff. And finally a guy says, hey, let's call timeout on this. And and the guy says, should we ask Chris Weber if we still have one left?
0: Well, that's good. I mean, that's a good one.
1: It's good.
0: That's really good. Yeah, it's fun.
1: Yeah.
0: Here's another. These texts are coming in fast and furious. Well, first of all, let me follow up on that. So you're going to go. You've always been, since you've gone a few times, people love you, right? You say you have a great time there. But will people allow you to actually watch the game? Because you kind of do want to watch the game.
1: I do. You know, it was really tough. I sat in the stands one time.
0: Mm-hmm.
1: And it was because I do want to watch the game.
0: Yes. You know?
1: And it kind of bothered me after a while, because every time the Gophers would get a first down, people turn around and want to high-five me, you know?
0: Yeah.
1: I mean, it's a first down, you know?
0: Right, right.
1: But no, take this right. I'm a football coach. It was a big part of my life. When I go to these, I go to have fun.
0: That makes sense.
1: That's fair. The tailgating, yes. The fun, you know, I have no skin in the game mm-hmm. anymore, you know? So I just enjoy myself.
0: So I do think, again, as an example of how you can turn the other cheek, your decision to, I think you were given access to like four or five spots in the box, and you've invited Joel Maturi to be one of those who'll be sitting with you. That's a sign of real, I think, class and looking past.
1: Thank you.
0: A lot of people aren't going to do that.
1: I'm a big human being.
0: I would pay for you guys to be side by side in the box. I'm not saying you'd have slugged them at this point.
1: I'm going to tell you, and I mean this sincerely, because you make a big thing of this.
0: Well, I kind of do. I just like saying Mother Maturi.
1: You really like me to...
0: Yes.
1: Get down. You know,
0: well, it hasn't been
1: and say stuff.
0: Difficult to coax you on this, but go ahead.
1: But I don't. And I, because I chose. You make a decision,
0: yeah,
1: okay?
0: Right.
1: Now, was I happy when I was let go? No. I mean, that was my career. I loved coaching.
0: Yes.
1: But my view was, you know, I signed a contract, and there was a provision in the contract that without cause, I could be let go. And I was let go without cause. And with that, I was supposed to get paid. And they paid me. So,
0: yeah. Yeah.
1: I didn't agree with the decision, but what do I have to be bitter about? You know, really?
0: No, nothing.
1: No.
0: It's wonderful, is what it is.
1: Did I ever tell you this story?
0: I've served it up a couple times where you've responded.
1: Did I ever tell you the story, though?
0: Which
1: one? About contracts?
0: Well,
1: I think I have.
0: What
1: the AD at Iowa State told me way long when I was a young coach.
0: Well, go ahead. You can repeat it.
1: Well, anyway, it's great. It's really a good story for anybody out there. I was at Iowa State, and Lou McCullough was the athletic director. He had been my linebacker coach at Ohio State. And one day he took me to lunch, and he says, you know, he said, I think you're going to be a head coach one of these days. I'm like 25 years old. And he said, I said, well, thanks. He goes, well, let me give you a little tip. When you become a head coach, and I have to clean this up a little bit. He says, make sure you have a screw you file.
0: Oh, yeah.
1: I told you that story.
0: Yeah.
1: And so anyway, I remember that. I don't want to be redundant. Should I keep going?
0: Yeah, I might as well. You can keep going. You're
1: so
0: started.
1: Anyway,
2: new
1: and
2: audience
1: I said,
2: all the time.
1: I said, what is that? And he said, well, that's, you know, in major college coaching, a lot of times they fire you and they don't want to pay you. So when they say screw you, say no, screw you. And you take your folder out and they have all the dirt on them. I never forgot that.
0: Yeah,
1: so when I became the head coach at Kent State, left Ohio State, went to Kent State. After I got the job, Paul Amadio was the AD. And I told him that story verbatim, like telling you guys. Then I left there and I went to Kansas. And after I got the job, Bob Frederick was the athletic director. I told him that story. Then I left and I came to the University of Minnesota. After I got the job, I told Dean Hart that. And after he left, I told Tom Moe that.
0: Mm-hmm.
1: And then after he left, I told Joel Maturi that. The story, just like that. So on the day when I got the phone call from Joel and said they want to change the leadership of the football program, I said, what? And he said that again. I said, you mean I'm fired? He goes, well, I wouldn't put it that way. I said, well, how would you want me to put it? And anyway, I said, well, I don't agree with it. I'm disappointed. I said, but I've upheld my end of the bargain. I said, and I expect to get paid everything that's come to me because there's not warranted. He said, well, I don't think that's a problem. I said, I don't want to hear that. I want a guarantee right now on the phone. He said, well, I can't give you that guarantee. And I said, don't forget about my screw you file. And he goes, is that a threat? I said, no, just a reminder. Well, I got all my money. I don't know if I would have got it all or not. But I can tell you the funny thing about that, I never had a folder. You know, that's just the way he was.
0: That's good posturing. Yeah. That's smart. It's pithy little commentary and stories like that. We wouldn't have a chance to bring them to you without our good friends at Jack's Cafe.
2: That's right.
1: Think about it. Hey, let me tell you
2: about
1: Jack's.
2: That's a story that can be told at Jack's Cafe.
1: Yeah, but I am going to tell it because do you remember Mo Anthony coached for me?
0: Mm-hmm. That name's familiar.
1: And, yeah, he coached for me, and we go way back. He was a coach when I was a graduate assistant at Ball State, and then I got hired at Ball State. He was still there. And then I coached against him when he was at Bowling Green and I was at Kent. And then he ended up working for me at the University of Minnesota. Well, he's coming to town with his wife because his wife's son coaches for the Miami Dolphins, and they play the Vikings on Sunday. But so they're coming in for the weekend. But Friday night, we're having dinner at Jack's Cafe, and I'm really excited.
0: It's outstanding.
1: Yep.
0: Question number two just came in. And this may take a minute, but take your time. How many times when you were a head coach, how many times has Glenn Mason wiped the blood from one of his players on his face after a huge win? And is it like double digits?
1: No.
0: Is it single digits?
1: No, there was some blood on my face a number of times, but it was my own blood.
2: Yeah. Yeah. I'm pretty sure you grabbed Reese Lloyd's blood after he hit that field goal to beat Wisconsin. Yeah. Didn't I see that?
1: No, I don't think so.
2: Oh, I thought I saw that.
1: I don't think so.
2: Gary Russell after the run at the Big House?
1: That's a great story. That you've heard me tell that story about that game.
0: No, several times. But go ahead. Again, new audience. Audience is always changing.
1: So anyway, 2005, we're playing. And then you got to remember something. I had some tough games in a row. I had lost 2 years in a row, 2003 and 2004, by 3 points to Michigan.
2: We remember. You
1: know? Hey. And my point, we could have won the game. We didn't, whatever. So now we're playing there. And it's a heck of a game.
0: And it's the Big House is what it is.
1: At the Big House.
0: Yeah.
1: Yeah, 111,000 people, yeah. 741.
0: Maniacs.
1: Okay.
0: Yeah.
1: And the game's tied.
0: Including Connor Stallions.
1: The game's tied.
0: As a toddler. But go ahead.
1: We stop, and they punt the ball to us. With under 2 minutes to go, we get the ball back. And I make the decision. I said, you know what? I'm going to play conservative because I'm not going to lose at the wire again, these guys. We go overtime, we go to overtime. But I'm not going to lose at the wire. So we run the ball on first down. Now, I got to tell you something. My quarterback is out. My backup quarterback is in, Tony Mortensen. My starting running back is out, Lawrence Maroney. He's hurt. And we got Gary Russell in there. So we run the ball on first down. Michigan calls timeout. And I look at the clock. And the clock in the Big House doesn't work. The time left in the game.
0: Funny.
1: I go, what? I mean, Michigan. So I said to the official on my sideline, I said, how much time's left? He looks up and he says, clock doesn't work. I said, I know the clock doesn't work.
0: He's so anyway, supposed to know.
1: Time. Yeah. So now we run the ball on second down. Timeout again. How much time? He said, still not working. I said, I know that. So during the timeout, Mitch Browning, my coordinator, says, we got to run Gary Russell on the wide dive to the short side of the field. I said, no. Afraid he'll run out of bounds. He said, he won't run out of bounds. I said, he runs out of bounds and they don't have to use a timeout. That's stupid. Yeah. No, we got to do it because they're going to bring the strong safety blitz. I guarantee you. And that's the only run play we have where it won't get blown up. So I said, go ahead and run it. So I said to the official on my sideline, we're going to run the wide dive to the short side of the field. Don't let Michigan throw him out of bounds. And he looked at me. He said, what'd you say? With that, the ball snapped, and here goes Gary Russell, 61 yards down the sideline. Okay. Now everybody's going crazy. I look out there. Tony Mortensen's jumping out down like a – and it's chaotic. So I figure, I got to control this. I go, timeout. Calm down. I said, listen, we're in field goal range. We're going to run the ball to set it up. And I said, unless we break a run, we'll kick the field goal to win the game. So he said, okay. I said, the official, how much time's left? I get the referee, you know. And he told me, I forget what it was, you know, 54 seconds. I said, okay. So we run the ball. Michigan uses their last timeout. So I said, how much time is left there? Boom. Okay. We're going to run the ball. We're going to settle it. Set it up. I'm telling the guy with the white hat that. And then I want you to take it down to 4 seconds and then time out. He says, I got you. So we run the ball. We center it up. I'm looking at him. He's looking at me. I'm looking at him. He's looking at me. I'm thinking, how much time's left? You know, and he's giving me that look like, what are you going to do? And all of a sudden, I envision Michigan, okay? All of a sudden, he's going to say, time's expired.
0: Yeah, overtime.
1: And then you kill me, I get fired.
0: No question.
1: So anyway, I finally say, time out. I panicked. He goes, 10 seconds left. I said, I told you I wanted 4. He says, you call time out. So anyway, Tony Giannini, who was a freshman in Canton, Ohio, which is a great story because, you know, imagine being in that situation. 111,741 people here, and he's from Canton, Ohio.
0: Yeah.
1: I still remember recruiting him. Great Italian dinner, and his grandfather was there, and he doesn't like Michigan, like most people in Ohio. And now his grandson, as a freshman, is there, and he can beat the University of Michigan.
0: There.
1: And he's standing there, and he's looking at me. And, Dan, you know the look that a young kid gets on his face when he's ready to pee in his pants? Tony had that look.
0: That's what he looks like. And you're going, oh, my God.
1: I'm thinking, wow. Oh, my God. So anyway, I don't know what to say. So I said, Tony, you know, regardless of what happens on this kick, I'm still going to love you. And he just kind of nodded his head. And he turned to run away. And I said, Tony. He turned around. And I said, I'm going to love you a lot more if you make it. You
3: know? And he nailed it. He nailed it. And we won
0: the game. How many yards was that kick? I don't remember. Was it a chip shot?
1: If you're a freshman from Canton, Ohio,
0: there's no such
1: thing.
0: Mile
1: and a half.
0: Yeah, you're right about that. That's very, very true. There's no question. Man, look at all the texts coming in. There's a bunch of good ones on the way. Mace in your face is here. Well, here's what's interesting to me. So Minnesota has a bad game against Mississippi State here. Then they have, you know, Akron, meaningless. And then they go out west. And I thought from the beginning of the game, took care of business. I thought it was one of the more professional performances they've had in a long time, even though I know they're supposed to be amateurs. They're kind of professional anyway. Very good performance, line of scrimmage. We're going to get into all your views on that. They win. Gophers win. So now you have, what's the next week? Michigan, here. And to me, this is how seasons kind of end up getting defined. You now have, you've elevated yourself a bit. People are not thinking so much about that loss to Mississippi State. They're saying, hey, went out west. We think a good team. We don't know if they're great, but a good team on the road. And now you're coming back home. My point, I guess, is you have to put them together. In other words, if you want to build on it, don't you have to seize this opportunity at home against Michigan?
1: Well, yeah. You have to play really well.
0: Yeah.
1: You know, I mean, you have to say, well, was the Mississippi State game, of which way it's turning out so far, Mississippi State's looking pretty good.
0: That's true.
1: You know, how about Nick Saban saying, well, if I was still coaching, I'd be going after that Mississippi State quarterback, get him in the portal. Well, that's called tampering, Nick. You know, did you forget that? You know, but no.
0: New documentary on Nick is coming out via ESPN. Did you see
1: it? I know Nick. I don't have to watch the documentary.
0: Did they interview you for it?
1: No. Oh. They should have.
0: They should have, because I think you might have added an interesting wrinkle or two.
1: Well, I knew Nick before he was Nick.
0: I know.
1: That way, okay.
0: I think you've turned on him a little bit.
1: No, I haven't. Not at all. Not at all. Don't start that.
0: Well, I'm not ripping you for it. I'm observing.
1: But here's the problem. I didn't watch the Gopher game. I'm going to tell you, it's too late. No, wait a minute.
0: You're a football coach.
1: Hold on a second.
2: DVRs.
1: No, I don't care. I'm being honest. Which you don't know that word. You don't even know how to spell it.
0: No, I'm a phony. So, there's no question.
1: But my point being, that's what the West Coast people have complained about all the time. They no one ever sees their games.
0: Yeah.
1: Right.
0: Yeah.
1: And that's what they say. But I didn't see it. But, you know, to play out there, the Lake, that was a good win for them. And I guess they get off to a great start, and then they hung on. How good, because we talked about it last week, how good Washington is, I don't know, because they were 3-0, but they didn't play anybody.
0: Correct.
1: You know?
0: That's the problem.
1: Now I think they play Southern Cal this week, who's not any good, and they're big underdogs. So let's see what happens in that game. But, you know, to now parlay it to the next one. And the other thing we talked about, what was the big issue going out there playing that late? I said, no, the big issue is what's do the next week.
0: True. Exactly. You did mention that.
1: Time to get back. You know, son, who scheduled that? Just like you'd say, Iowa, they had a great win at Michigan. Now they have to play Ohio State. You know, I mean, that's tough scheduling duty.
0: True.
1: You know?
0: Yeah.
1: Because you're still, you know, talking about kids. But you're right. I mean, at the very least, It'd be great if the Gophers win this game. They're off and flying. But if they don't win the game, but they play a heck of a competitive game and really good, right. You know, and it just got beat by a better team, people can live with that. But if you play like you did against Mississippi State,
0: right.
1: Then you say, I don't know.
0: Their defensive line was, Garcia obviously was there. Did you get any blood on you, by the way, Garcia? Did you end up with any blood on you?
2: No.
0: After the game?
2: No, but okay. We were in very close proximity.
0: That's what I thought, because I was listening live to that interview.
2: Yes.
0: When Grimm sent it to you, and it sounded like it was blood everywhere.
2: Yeah, just on his arm, still on his face. Yeah.
1: I tell you, it was a pretty good move on Fex, because he was in on every talk show. You know,
0: that's true.
1: Pat McAfee, and they're all those guys, you know what I mean?
0: The blood.
2: He maximized the moment.
0: You don't strike me as a guy who necessarily would want to participate in that sort of thing.
1: What do you mean?
0: The Blood Brothers thing. I don't think that's you.
2: Gary Holman, you guys ever do that?
1: No.
0: You sure? One Caballeros? Of those trips west?
1: No. Never.
2: Naples? Land of opportunity?
1: No.
0: I'm not judging. I'm just curious.
1: Boy, this guy, he's after me big time today.
0: But my impression is that's not you.
1: As far as what?
0: Well, it's just your style. It's actually intended as a compliment. I know you won't way because you're incapable of that.
1: I think I know where you're going.
0: Yeah, but, it's like I just...
1: But I'm not saying that
0: I just think I'm the whole thing's weird.
1: PJ, in doing that, wanted to bring the attention to him, but that's the way it turned out, you know? And contrary to what you meant, I didn't like that. I mean, that type of thing.
0: I know. That's why, my point.
1: If you go back and look, I never had the Glenn Mason football camp. It was the Minnesota football camp. Yeah. It was never the Glenn Mason show. It was football show.
0: Do you regret? How many years were you a head coach? Head coach.
1: 21.
0: 21, okay. Do you regret, looking back on it now, do you regret that you never, after a big victory, opened the locker room door and took a big dive over into the players? You'd regret that?
1: I don't regret that.
0: You sure?
1: No.
0: Okay.
1: Here's what I do regret out of 21 years. And you've heard me say this before. I always thought there's two ways to communicate with people at all levels. You can either tell them what they need to hear in your mind.
0: Oh, I know what you're going to say. You said this before.
1: Go ahead. Or you can tell them what they want to hear. And for the most part, I was kind of a need-to-hear guy, you know. Let me tell you, what they want to hear plays a lot better.
0: Well.
1: So I would have done more of that on the not with players, but I'm saying
0: with the media,
1: public scene, guys like you. Yeah,
0: that's what you like to believe. You've told us this before. Louis thinks it's simpler than that. Your good friend Lou Nanny, you remember him?
1: No, I don't.
0: Just came back. He was on yesterday's program. He's back. Hockey season with a wild start tomorrow night. By the way, how about fractured skull?
1: Oh my God, unbelievable
0: for Faber. I mean, it's
1: right in that boom.
0: Oh, it's. The Louis theory on the way your public persona has been transformed over the decades, largely because of your appearances on this show, is that you're a lot more human now than you were then. That's what he... Now, don't blame me. Don't shoot the messenger.
1: Anybody.
0: That's what he believes.
1: Hey, I'm the same guy.
0: You are?
1: They just... See, you know, I don't have any...
0: agenda?
1: No, I don't have any headaches now.
0: No, that's true.
1: I've got no one to protect. I mean, a lot of times when you're sitting in the seat of any head coach, you're sitting in the seats, and you would be the first one, I think, to admit, some are really good questions from the press. Some are.
0: No, that's undeniable.
1: You'd have to say.
0: Putrid.
1: Is that the best you can? You know,
0: there's bad questions. Yeah. There's no question. Yeah, I can't argue with you on that.
1: You know,
0: I never asked one.
1: No, but, not you.
0: No, I mean, never would. You know that.
1: No, because you already had the answer. But you were going to write before you asked the question.
0: Well, I had all the answers.
1: Yeah, I know.
0: Sid used to tell me that. I had all the answers, so I didn't have to ask a lot of questions. I already knew.
1: Can we get on a positive note? Today's a great day.
2: We'll do it after the break.
0: Yeah, we got a break. We'll get caught up.
1: Already?
0: Well, yeah, we've been on. It's 28 past.
2: Minutes.
0: Yeah, we're on 26 minutes. You're just getting.
1: How time
0: flies. We'll get to a lot. I want to get your reaction to the Oregon-USC game or the kerfuffle within it. More on the Gophers and college football and who knows. I actually have a pro football question for you, too, as an outside observer who is local to the extent that you still live here. All that and more with Mace next.
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5: The Minnesota Department of Natural Resources has confirmed new aquatic invasive species infestations in two northern Minnesota lakes. Zebra mussels were found in Six Mile Lake near Bena and Little Wolf Lake near Cass Lake. Starry stonewort was also confirmed in Six Mile Lake. Both lakes are within the boundaries of the Leech Lake Band of Ojibwe Reservation. An angler first reported zebra mussels on vegetation pulled from Little Wolf. DNR staff later found adult zebes attached to native mussels nearby. At Six Mile Lake, a lake service provider discovered zebra mussels on a boat lift. DNR staff subsequently found numerous juvenile and adult mussels. Leech Lake Band resource managers also found starry stonewort while snorkeling in Six Mile Lake. Your DNR confirmed a small amount near the public access. Starry stonewort can form dense mats that interfere with recreation and compete with native vegetation. The invasive algae has now been confirmed in 40 Minnesota water bodies since 2015. Anyone finding a suspected new aquatic invasive species infestation should contact the Minnesota DNR. This has been from the pages of the Outdoor News. 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
0: You look, you glare over the other sidelines, you say something, let it go until later, or, well, it's just football. It's the way it works, even if you feel like your guy was unfairly targeted. This, of course, is all set up to prepare for discussion on what happened to the Oregon quarterback against USC.
1: I can't remember any of my players getting viciously hit.
0: Like that.
1: Like that one. You know, we could really hurt. But I remember there were some cheap shots, you know, and you get upset. But you know, the thing about it is 25 seconds, the game goes on.
0: That's true. You got to focus on the game.
1: And so, and you can't control it because you yell and scream at the official. He's not going to say, you know, you're right. And that's never going to do that. So you really get, I don't know what I would have done in that situation.
0: Did you ever say,
1: I know what you can do
0: at the end of a game? Well, maybe this is not a good example because maybe, like you said, it's possible you never had anything that cheap. But were you ever moved after a game to say something to the opposing coach after about a particular play or a particular hit?
1: No, I can't say it.
0: But you would file away stuff. You told us that before.
1: Yeah, well, that.
0: The old Michigan State coach.
1: You know, I can't remember a situation where I was that upset. Mm-hmm. Where a guy got hit like that, cheap shotted, whatever, where I had to say something. I really can't remember that. I remember when I was at Kansas and we went to play Miami when Dennis Erickson was the coach. They're number one in the country. And, you know, I mean, really good. I had a good football. They had a great football team. And we're out in warm-up, and next thing you know, their players come through our warm-up pushing guys around. You know, I said, what is this? And so I said to Dennis Erickson, right? And I kind of like Dennis. I said, Dennis, I said, I'm not saying you condone that, but I'm just going to tell you this. I said, anything like that happened in the game, I'm going to tell my players to start the biggest fight in the world. And no one's going to blame us for it.
0: Yeah, you're right.
1: Because you guys got the reputation. And then we played.
0: How did he respond? Do you remember?
1: He just said, I'm sorry, I'll control it.
0: Yeah.
1: And I'm sure it was out of his control at that. But that's when they really had that reputation.
0: They did.
1: They didn't care how many penalties
0: he got. They reveled in it.
1: Cheap shots. Yeah. None of that stuff. So, hey, I got to say before I forget.
0: Yes.
1: Okay? I like to give credit where credit's due, you know.
0: Oh, thank you.
1: And every once in a while, not you.
0: Oh.
1: And every once in a while, come here, Russell. Anyway.
0: Guardsy? You going to compliment Guardsy?
1: I had a dealing.
0: Obviously not.
1: With these guys, Paulson Brothers, okay, at a Savage. Some woodwork. They do woodwork. It's unbelievable. I'm just telling you. And always when I say that, I wouldn't recommend somebody to anybody. You hear this? And I'm not on endorsement. I'm not getting anything. These guys are really, really good and good guys. Al Paulson. That's it.
0: Okay. I'm glad you got that out of the way. Now, the cheap shot that caused quite the clamor, USC against Oregon. I have heard some football people debate it and say it was a terrible hit, but the fact is it was – he slid late. And do you buy any of the excuses, any of that? Because my biggest issue was the player
1: celebrating.
0: I mean, just endlessly. Yeah. How does a coach not – I'll ask you, would you be willing to take your player right then off the field and say, get out of here. What are you doing?
1: Absolutely.
0: Oh, it's just a bad
1: one. No, I mean, some of those things happen that aren't intentional. It's a vicious sport. And, you know, when they started putting this thing in now about when quarterbacks go to slide, they're protected – and I was even back coaching, and I said, geez, I said, if the guy goes down too late, what do you tell the defensive guy? You know, I mean, it's
0: great.
1: But when that happened, the kid, and he's doing what he's doing and laughing, well, first of all, we'll get in this situation talk sometime. I'm a firm believer that there's coaches out there now that are really good for the game of college football, and I'm not talking because they know how to do X's and O's, for what they stand for. And I think there's guys that are really bad for college football. Lincoln Riley's bad for college football. And I said right away, when he left Oklahoma, who leaves Oklahoma to go to Southern Cal? You know what he's doing? He's running away from the SEC. All of a sudden he's thinking, oh, I'm supposed to win at such a rate. This is going to be a little tougher in the SEC than it was in the Big 12. I'm out of here. Boom. But would you expect him to do something? No,
0: you're right. Sadly, I mean, there's some I would, but he's not. He's obviously not one of them.
1: Right.
0: So I didn't mind. Who's the Oregon coach, Gardsy?
2: Dan Lanning.
0: He went like full frontal after the game and just started savaging. But I couldn't blame him. I mean, I thought he was. You know what? I mean, what else are you going to do in that situation?
1: Because of the thing you're talking about.
0: Yeah.
1: I think if Dan Lanning would have seen that kid sat down, taken off the field, sat down, whatever, he probably wouldn't have said it. I mean, you know, some of that stuff happens,
0: yeah.
1: You know?
0: Yeah, absolutely.
1: And, but, you know, it was terrible. It was bad. And there's been some people in your profession that I've said, oh, you know, what are they talking about? Is, you know, the guy went to slide. What, you know, what are you supposed to do? Well, you know, it was bad. It was a bad visual.
0: Who's the best team in the Big Ten, in your opinion, right now?
1: Ohio State.
0: It is Ohio State.
1: Yeah.
0: By a lot? By a little? I mean,
1: I think, you know, every week you're going to find out a little bit more. I said last week you're going to find out a lot about Michigan and Iowa.
0: Mm-hmm.
1: And by the way, does anybody in recent history, now Kirk Ferentz has been there a long time, do a better job of playing a game close to the vest and not blinking? And you know one thing he's doing? He never going to make the mistake of going for it on fourth and one when he doesn't have to.
0: No.
1: He's going to take the point. And speaking of that, Michigan, who loses to Iowa, don't forget earlier in the game, he went for it on fourth down and didn't get it. If he kicks the field goal, he wins the game. I mean, it's great. But so in that game, I think that Iowa was the stay tougher. Man, they're a tough football team. I'm not saying they're that talented, Iowa.
0: Yes.
1: I thought that Michigan's got a lot of talent. The quarterback played better. Now, one of the things that's going to happen, if you remember a week ago, I said, I really like Lindsey.
0: Mm-hmm.
1: And he played well.
0: He did.
1: You know, now, he didn't have any big plays. I mean, whatever his stats
0: were. He had some clutch completions.
1: He was 21 and 29.
0: Yeah.
1: Okay. I think it was about 7 yards a completion. Okay. That's not bad. But and I said, why would I take him or the Michigan quarterback or the Ohio State quarterback? Now, last week against Iowa, that Michigan quarterback played better. I really think he did. I don't know if he's got the consistency enough, but he's a handful because he can put the ball in the money. And if you don't contain him, he can hurt you with his legs.
0: Here's AI on famous field goals, Gophers versus over Michigan. Minnesota famously beat Michigan with a 30-yard field goal as time expired on two historic occasions.
1: Lowell Miller was one.
0: Exactly right. November 15, 1986 from Lowell Miller and October 8, 2005. That's yours.
1: Time didn't expire, correct? Though. We still had to kick off because of the official.
0: What was the name of the kicker?
1: Which one? Jason Giannini?
0: Yeah.
1: Yeah.
0: Okay, I just want to be sure
1: from
0: you remember
1: Canton,
0: his name.
1: Ohio.
0: Well, half the time you don't even remember the names of your own players.
1: I talked about it before. You weren't listening.
0: Well,
1: Jason Giannini.
0: I wanted to be sure.
1: From Canton, Ohio, and I had spaghetti dinner over his...
0: Can you spell his last name?
1: G-I-A-N-N-I.
0: N-E. N-I, I should say, at the end. Very
1: N-I,
0: good.
1: N-I, that's what I said.
0: Well, but there have been players we've asked you about you don't even remember,
1: no,
0: and people say,
1: true.
0: Yeah, I played for him for 5 years. Yeah. Forgot about him.
2: I was a three-year starter.
1: Yeah. Wait, there's been a lot of times that I come up, and all of a sudden you say, Gargi, check, and he gets on that computer, and he goes, he's right.
2: Fact versus fiction.
1: Yeah, that's exactly right. Hey, let me another one, though.
0: Well, can we tease it? Tease what you're going to do because we've got to stay on schedule.
1: Excessive celebration in college football is obscene.
0: Does that include when a player pretends to urinate on the field?
1: Yeah, that might lead the chart right there. Yeah.
0: All right, we'll come back with that. There's your tease. And I want to ask Mace a little bit. My sources, and I've got a lot of them when it comes to Mace, tells me, despite the Vikings 3-0 start, he's not sure that the Vikings are on their way to greatness. We'll discuss if that source was accurate or there's more to the story when we come back.
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6: Minnesota News Network, I'm Ted Ayland. With diesel prices still over $6 a gallon, leading Democrats on the Senate Agriculture Committee are asking Governor Walz to give farmers relief from the state diesel tax. Senate Ag Chair Eric Putnam.
7: 32 cents a gallon is the state tax on diesel. You take that out when you're, you know, buying 100 gallons of diesel. That's a significant help.
6: A conservative legal group is asking the U.S. Department of Education to investigate 16 Minnesota school districts over their gender identity policies. The Upper Midwest Law Center filed a complaint arguing the districts violate Title IX by allowing transgender students to participate in sports. And the Minnesota Medical Association has announced its new president. Physician Dania Camp is an owner and physician at Gateway Family Health Clinic in Moose Lake and has served on several MMA committees and its board of trustees. Her one-year term as president starts tomorrow. This is MNN.
8: 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Now Ron Schutz is running for Attorney General to restore integrity in government. As a prosecutor, he took on dangerous criminals and put them behind bars. As a trial attorney, he took on big corporations and won. As your next Attorney General, Ron Schutz will stop the fraudsters taking advantage of Minnesota taxpayers, enforce the law, and retire Keith Ellison's pro-crime agenda. Keith Ellison has led a culture of corruption, allowing criminals to steal billions of dollars from Minnesota taxpayers, pardoning a child rapist, and turning a blind eye to fraud at every level of government. If you're tired of paying into the system and watching criminals take advantage of it, on November 3rd, vote Ron Schutz for Attorney General and put an end to Keith Ellison's pro-crime agenda. 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
14: I'm meteorologist Mace Michaels. A little cooler tonight, a low in the low 40s with a partly cloudy sky. Sunny and the temp drops back again a little for tomorrow afternoon, a high in the upper 50s. And a mostly sunny sky for Friday, a high near 60. Lakes, great food, and friendly faces. It's all in Worthington, Minnesota, and it's worth a look. Currently at 75 degrees.
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17: Technically speaking, could Glenn Mason win Bonus Bucks?
18: I think he could.
17: Oh. Because you're not really a radio station employee. You're kind of a freelancer, right? So you probably could win the Bonus Bucks.
19: I'm just free.
17: I wouldn't go that far. We have some guests who are free. You're not one of them.
18: We have a lot of guests.
17: And I'm not saying that, you know, you're breaking the bank here. I'll grant that. You're probably not getting your true worth. I'm even willing to concede that.
19: I can't afford to pay anybody what the big bucks are paying you.
17: Well, here we go again. Yeah, that's what it is. Well, first of all, you made the big bucks. I mean, it's not as much as today, but that's life. That's accident of birth. You did okay.
19: Yeah, I'm not complaining.
17: You know what else you did? You're also not a reckless spender, the sense I have from you, is you don't, you know.
19: You're right.
17: It's not like you lose your mind spending.
19: You know, we got the, before we get into the celebration, I was just thinking, we got the Big Noon game, right?
17: Yeah, that's this week.
19: Yeah, so you got the
17: Big Noon kickoff, 11 o'clock Central.
19: Fox crews coming in for that big show, and Urban Meyer's coming in, you know. And I got to just say this, okay? And I know Urban. I don't know that well. Urban and I didn't cross paths. When I left to go to Kent State, mm-hmm. the next year he came in as a graduate assistant at Ohio State. But, you know, a lot of people think that Urban started this can't wear blue, can't say Michigan. That was around, you know, forever. You know, I played and coached for the guy, you know, Woody Hayes. That was
17: his deal.
19: That was his deal.
17: Yeah.
19: I'll tell you the story though. When I went to coach for him, and we had to wear ties to work every day. And sitting in the staff room one day, I'm sitting there, and there's only eight of us, not like you got these staffs now. And all of a sudden, Coach Hayes looks at me and he says, "God, that's a good looking tie." And I said, "Well, thank you." I said, "My mother gave it to me for my birthday." "Oh, no, that's the best looking tie I've seen in a long time." He says, "I want to buy that tie from you." I'm thinking, my mother bought this tie for me. You know?
20: Are you not?
19: He says, "No." And he stood up and he took $20 out of his wallet. And he said, "No, I want to buy that tie." And he's kind of persistent. So I finally said, no. I said, "Okay." I took it off. I said, "Coach, you don't have to pay me here. You can have the tie." "No, I take the $20. And he looked at it and he says, "God, that's a good looking tie." And it was like a club tie with blue with a little yellow specks in it. And he goes, "Michigan colors." And he crumbled the thing up and he threw it in the garbage can.
17: Your mom's tie?
19: My mom's tie. And he looked at me and he said, "Next time you wear maize and blue to work, you're fired."
17: Oh, my God.
19: Serious, okay? So then he walked out. One of the coaches told me, "Let me give you a little tip. Don't go get it out of the garbage because he'll check to see if you took it back." So the tie my mother gave me for my birthday was in the garbage.
17: So you never got it back?
19: No,
17: that's wrong.
19: Well, that's the way it is.
17: That's wrong.
19: Yeah.
17: Never. Did you ever ask him about it later?
19: Nah, are you nuts? Why would you do that? Huh?
18: That's insane behavior.
19: No.
17: To me, that's over the line. Well, you can be a legend all you want. You don't do that. You don't take some.
19: He did it to me.
17: That's wrong.
19: My mother's tie.
17: You know what you should have done at that point? I get the tie back or I'm resigning, Coach.
19: Okay. Yeah.
17: Easy for me to say.
19: Yeah. You know, I'd have been selling popcorn at the stadium.
17: I think you'd have been fine.
19: No.
17: Actually. So Vikings are, let's take care of a celebration first.
19: Yeah.
17: You had a new observation on that?
19: No, I'm saying, you know, they put it in toward the end of my 10 years coaching, in the last couple of years, where there was zero tolerance on celebrations because they were getting a little out of hand. So, you know, if you scored, you couldn't even point to the stands. You couldn't spike the ball.
17: Right.
19: You couldn't do any dance. You couldn't do any of that kind of stuff. It was zero tolerance. And there was none of those problems, period. And now there are no rules. The stuff that goes on, and you know, it's really crazy. It's like whatever you see on Sunday, you're going to see the next week on Saturday. But, you know, a guy makes a first down. No big deal. He catches a pass for 5 yards. They all stand up and they give it that dart look or whatever, big first. What are we talking about? Get back to huddle. It's out of control.
17: Were you surprised to learn what we were surprised to learn last week, that in the NFL, if your touchdown celebration is that you're pretending to drink a beer, you're going to get fined for it?
19: Yeah,
17: that one
19: grand.
17: That one did not make much sense to me.
19: How did they know it was a beer?
17: Well, they don't.
19: How did they know it wasn't a coffee
17: they
19: or
17: actually
19: a
17: don't.
19: Juice?
17: You're right.
19: Or
17: yeah.
19: a Coke?
17: Yeah.
19: How did the guy say, you know, I got an endorsement by Coca-Cola? That was a Coke.
17: Yeah.
19: Out of all the stuff, crazy stuff that you see these guys do on Sunday, and a guy did that and he gets $15,000? That's crazy.
17: Meanwhile, so what game was it? Was it Texas, right? Was it in the Texas game where a guy gets a sack and then he pretends to be urinating on the grass?
19: Yeah.
17: How do you even come up with that? I'm serious.
19: It's not spontaneous. I guarantee you that. You know, but here's the thing. I think this is right. I think the AD came out, maybe even today, and apologized and said it will never happen again. Which good for him.
17: That's good. Yeah, that's what you at least do. I mean, things happen. It's how coaches and players handle it after the fact.
19: For doing that?
17: What's that?
19: Did he get flagged?
17: In fact, the comment from the official was funny. Because I think he said he was
19: didn't Randy Moss
17: pretending to go to the bathroom is the way he put it.
19: Didn't Randy Moss do that to the goalpost?
17: He did the mooning thing.
18: The Lambeau crowd. That's what they do to the team buses.
17: Yeah, he pretended to moon. Like, he didn't really take his pants off, but that was when your guy,
18: Joe Buck
17: said, that's a disgusting act. And there's some people who, to this day, have not forgiven Joe Buck. How many? 20 years later?
18: 21 years later.
19: He just signed a $100 million
17: contract. How about
19: that? He'll be okay.
17: Aikman left behind so far.
19: Yeah.
17: He's not very pleased about that. Speaking of the NFL.
19: Yeah.
17: Vikings are 3-0. You sound still a little skeptical.
19: No, the only thing I thought, you know, I wasn't one of the guys jumped in the bandwagon about, or off the bandwagon about J.J. McCarthy.
17: McCarthy, yeah.
19: I was never in his court. He won a national championship in Michigan, so be. But when they took him in the first round, I wasn't too sure.
17: You thought it was a reach.
19: I liked Bo Nix better. I don't do all that kind of stuff.
17: Yeah.
19: But then you hear all the stuff that's coming out, you know? Oh, he's getting better. And then he has the knee operation, and everything's supposed to be okay. But then they operated again just to make sure. I was in football. I never had a guy his knee's in great shape. Let's operate again. I don't buy that. But anyway, so even this year, everything they were saying about him, even though when he was down to 3, now he finally gets traded for a 5th-round pick. I mean, Dan, that's like fire me and getting
17: Tim Brewster
19: as the coach. You know what I mean? What are we talking about? It's, you know,
17: I wouldn't have traded him for 5. I'd have held on to him.
19: Even if I didn't like how
17: he's played. What do you think?
19: Unless you had given up on him.
17: Yeah.
19: That's my point.
17: Yeah, that's fair.
19: Unless you'd given up on him because.
17: But that's early.
19: I've always thought, like in a lot of things, when you have a play, when you draft a player and he's there and he's not as good as anybody thought, and he's always on everybody's mind, everybody's asking about him. Well, when you trade him after a while, it's like selling a bad stock.
17: Right.
19: You
17: yeah.
19: stop thinking about it. Like Christian Ponder.
17: Yeah.
19: You know, as long as he's there, everybody's saying, when? Is he getting any better? Is he going to start this week? Well, now he's gone. The only risk you have is now if he goes to the Giants and he plays well, you know, for Harbaugh.
17: Which is inevitable.
19: Then you think, ooh, wait, what happened?
17: No, I think Harbaugh is more likely to play to his strengths a little bit. That's part of it. Yeah. But he's got a long way to go. There's no question. I'm not here to defend how he's played, but I am here. Garzi and I are in agreement on this, that unless, as you say, they've just said he ain't got it. You have a right to make that determination and then move on. But I worry about that because he's played so little. I would have.

0: knew Favre was old. Get rid of Favre.
1: Yeah.
0: Well, you can get a little money from him still.
1: The decision, the mistake was to force feed and pretend he was ready to start last year. And that was out of desperation because they thought they were going to keep Daniel Jones and they didn't. But that was it. He was not ready to be the starter on a good team. I think that's what we know. Now, maybe he never will, but I don't think that was fair to him at the time. Great hour. Have a wonderful time with your people at the original People's Stadium, Dinkytown, Gophers, Michigan. You're going to be the belle of the ball.
0: Well, people used to complain to me all the time about 11 o'clock starts.
1: Yes.
0: Like I had anything to do with it. That's TV, mm-hmm. Period. But personally, going to this game, because I have no problem getting up early, I'm glad it's 11 o'clock. I'm glad it's 11 o'clock start rather than a 3:30 start, 2:30 start.
1: I'm with you. Sure, yeah.
0: And go out there and get it done, and hopefully it'll be one heck of a ball game.
1: Have fun, and we'll chat about it next week.
0: Great, thank you.
1: Mace in your face, great hour. Don't forget, top five, Kessler, and some bonus time coming up about 5:15 with former U.S. Attorney Andy Luger. Stay tuned.
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5: It's the Minnesota Sports Prep Update for Wednesday, September 30th. I'm Ryan Phelps. Today we learn about the New Life Academy volleyball team on the rise and knocking on a potential championship door. 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
6: Our core values are to be joyful, intentional, and kind. And I think all teams have really embraced that and what that means within our program and how they come into the gym every day and being intentional about what we do, whether it's our skills, how we interact as a team.
7: New Life Academy has qualified for state in volleyball the past four seasons. Most of the roster has played together from a young age, but they know each other well off the court too due to the small class sizes. The average class size is about 55, and total enrollment pre-K through 12 is about 850 students.
6: Being at like a small school, it's like everybody is there to like support you, and everybody kind of just like knows us like individually on a personal level. If we play bigger schools, like we don't really let that intimidate us, and the support, we know we have like the whole school behind our back, like supporting us.
7: Sometimes younger players get to join varsity around playoff time as student managers to ease them into playing higher level matches.
8: Because the first year I was a manager, and I was so scared because I didn't know like any of the girls, and I was just so little, but my sister was on the team. The next year I floated, and then I've been able to play the rest of them. So it's like as we've grown, I've also been able to grow through the years, and I've been there all of the years, and that's just been really special for me.
6: The past like 2 years actually getting to play in the state tournament has just been like so cool, because the year before I was like a manager and got to like experience it from like the outside view, and then like getting to like play on like the big court with just like all of like our fans and friends and stuff is just so fun.
9: There's not a lot of weaknesses, so we really want to push our opponents and push ourselves out of maybe what's comfortable so that we're even pushing ourselves to get just 1% better all the time.
10: I think we go into games and we're just like take care of business, like get out, we play our game, and no matter like the size of the school, like we know our talents.
8: It's seriously such a gift. We're all like so tight, and we're honestly like best friends, and just be able to like play with your friends and just have that community where it's like whether you play good or bad or whether we go to state or not, like we know we're going to love each other and we know we're going to like continue our friendship like out of the volleyball season.
10: I think it's just an unreal like experience to be able to be on this team and have like the people next to me. It just isn't the same on a different team, and being able to play with these people just make like being on this team so much more impactful.
7: At New Life Academy in Woodbury, Justin Barrientos, NSPN.
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2: I'm meteorologist Mace Michaels. A little cooler tonight, a low in the low 40s with a partly cloudy sky. Sunny and the temp drops back again a little for tomorrow afternoon, a high in the upper 50s. And a mostly sunny sky for Friday, a high near 60. Lakes, great food, and friendly faces. It's all in Worthington, Minnesota, and it's worth a look. 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
4: All right, it's going to be a mini top five at five. We've got Andy Luger coming up to react to a pretty interesting story out of Washington, D.C. with Minnesota implications. And we've got Special K Pat Kessler if he doesn't just decide to leave with Glenn Mason, which is also possible knowing it's, I mean, Kessie's in that mode right now where it's just about who he wants to glad hand with. What do you have for top five?
5: The Minnesota Lynx were the heavy odds-on favorite to win the WNBA championship. They were the best team in the league for much of the season. Golden State had something to say for that maybe the last month or so, but the Lynx for the second time in 3 years ended up with the number one overall seed with a 33-11 regular season record. They had the Rookie of the Year. They had the Coach of the Year who went into the Hall of Fame recently. Just ask her. They had a former Defensive Player of the Year, Nafisa Collier, and a MVP top three, top four player for the last 3 years coming back from injury. And they were swept out of the playoffs in the first round last night, losing 87-71 to the New York Liberty. They played two games. They lost them both. The season, Dan, is over. Cheryl Reeves saying after the game, among other things, just didn't quite feel like we had the team, the title team, basically, this season at different points.
4: I never had heard her say that before. And you?
5: I don't think so. This year?
4: Yeah.
5: No, she talked about their defense not being very good all season. But that's usual.
4: 87-71 and 91-75. Even I can do that math. Isn't that 16-point deficit in each game?
5: I believe that's right.
4: Miles, 2 assists, 5 turnovers, 4 for 20 from the floor. That alone, though, doesn't explain everything. We spent much of the first hour on it. If you're interested in any of that, it'll be podcastable, downloadable. I would call it unsparing, but I thought it was, I think it's right. I think it's they've got some soul searching to do over there, regardless of how accomplished this franchise has clearly been over a long period of time. The way they have collapsed in different ways the last 2 years, inexcusable.
5: No other way to put it. By the way, exit interviews for them will be tomorrow. Cheryl Reeve, and I think the 5 starters are scheduled to talk. So we will hear what they have to say. The biggest question Nafisa Collier will probably get tomorrow is, what's your plan? Because she's a free agent. Are you coming back? Are you not coming back? Is this going to be a Quinn Hughes Wagnerian opera, or is something going to be resolved quickly?
4: And, I mean, she doesn't look like the same player. She's not moving the same way. Is that just inevitable, given she's still in the healing? She had a surgery on both ankles, correct? Yeah. Because I did not see the same player. And let's face it, it is problematic to be going as good as you can and build your chemistry all year with certain players in various varying roles, and then you add a star player, you have to bring her back, but that's a significant adjustment that then everybody, I think, had to make. I don't think anybody got particularly comfortable figuring out roles from that point forward. And it's hard to do that in the middle of a season. So did that work against the club to a certain extent? Yeah, I think it actually did. So a couple people texted, and I don't think this is a bad point. I don't think it explains away getting swept, but are we in the mode now where they're going to need to get a lot more athletic than they are?
5: And some more size.
4: And exactly, a great point, because who's the big center we had? Sylvia
5: Fowles.
4: We've never really replaced her.
5: Right.
4: Right? In terms of a presence in the middle, as much as we thought maybe we had gotten a little bit something going underneath, nowhere near as at that same level. And you saw the Liberty with not one, but two big dominating presences inside that virtually took away every drive that Miles attempted. And then she got gun shy.
5: I want to give a lot of time for Luger because we got Kessler on the backside of it. So I'll just let you know that Aaron Jones was limited today, basically for veterans rest in practice. Blake Cashman, our guy, limited today, dealing with an elbow. And Justin Jefferson, the injury everybody's paying attention to, did not participate today. There was a little bit of confusion that he was going to participate today. The reporters had mentioned that, and then they all quickly clarified that Jets would not participate in practice today with the ankle. He did not, as the Vikings began preparations for their Week 4 home game against the Miami Dolphins this Sunday at the People's Stadium.
4: By the way, Natasha Howard was the rejuvenated front court player who had a great year, right?
5: Was an all-star.
4: All-star, exactly, who was also a no-show in this particular tournament, this rather short two-game tournament that, as I said, ultimately you can't really spend too much time on best of three or too much time on, you know, almost being punished for having the best record when you're as non-competitive in both games. Did we come away from either of those games thinking it would matter if it was best of five or best of seven? No, not at all, because we didn't really see anything from a coaching standpoint or a player standpoint that said, enough, we're asserting ourselves, we are going to plant our feet. The Lynx never planted their feet in this series. All right, let's stay on schedule. Is that the idea?
5: Stay ahead a little bit. A
4: little ahead, that's true. Nothing wrong with that. U.S. Attorney Andy Luger responding to a significant A-section story. Get his impressions on that and who knows what else, and then we'll prepare for Special K, Pat Kessler.
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8: Mel Kiper Jr. taught us a great lesson on Unsportsmanlike, weekdays 6 to 10 a.m. Eastern here on ESPN Radio on Wednesday. The lesson is be careful of judging non-draft eligible players before they're draft eligible. What did he mean by that? How much time have we spent, rightfully so, talking about Arch Manning and how great he will be? Now that he's draft eligible, has his play been as good as we anticipated? How about Lenora Sellers at South Carolina? Huge name for a long period of time. And now, his play needs improvement. Then there's Drew Mestemaker at Oklahoma State. Who? Yeah, you didn't know about him. I didn't know about him. He didn't even play quarterback in high school. Goes to North Texas and now is great for Oklahoma State. As we get ready for Kamario Taylor at Mississippi State against Keelan Russell in Alabama, just remember, let's hype the game, but they're not draft eligible. Let's be careful of putting them in the NFL draft before they're actually draft eligible. Coming up in 60 seconds, a great sign in the Bronx.
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8: Tuesday night in the Bronx was a great sign for the Yankees. They win 9-0 over the Boston Red Sox, and by no means am I a Yankee fan, but you've got to look at it objectively. 1-0 going into game 2 at home. Let's review the game. Let's talk about what Aaron Judge did. Now let's talk about what Giancarlo Stanton did. And then let's talk about what Gerrit Cole did. Yeah, those are the three money guys in the New York Yankees, and none of them played for the Yankees. One of them, Judge, is not even on the playoff roster. If you're a Yankee fan and you're watching against your arch rival, Cam Schlittler, homegrown product from Massachusetts, by the way, striking out 10 Red Sox. And then you watch Ben Rice with a grand slam and another homer. He had two homers in the game. Oh, how about George Lombard Jr., your middle infielder, who had three hits? All of these homegrown young players earning their pinstripes early. But as Schlittler said postgame, to be a legend, you got to be great in the postseason. Off to a good start in the Bronx. For the ESPN Radio Sports Beat, I'm Evan Cohen.
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4: This article, at a news conference today, Attorney General Todd Blanche, Kessler's guy, accused the judges of obvious bias for giving interviews to the Times about the Trump administration's immigration surge in Minnesota this winter. Let's get former U.S. Attorney Andy Lugar on the Connecticut Water Systems Hotline for a quick hit on this story. Andy, thank you for the time. As always, we'll get quickly, if we have any time left, how you are handling the departure of your favorite Vikings quarterback, J.J. McCarthy. So we'll try to get to that eventually. But let's stick with the breaking news, the more recently breaking news, I guess, regarding the Blanche news conference. What do you make of this?
16: So it's just dead wrong. Claiming that it's judicial misconduct to talk about the rule of law and the administration of justice and the independence of judges is just plain wrong. This is going nowhere. And after being in the fetal position over J.J. McCarthy in the game last night, I'm back out, and I'm back speaking clearly again after not knowing what to do for a couple of days. This is outrageous, and it's simply an intimidation tactic.
4: In a statement on Wednesday, Judge Schultz, who was appointed by President George W. Bush, said he was, quote, acting well within the ethical rules that apply to federal judges in speaking to the New York Times, end quote. He cited an opinion issued this year by a judicial committee advising that judges are allowed to speak and write on core judiciary matters, including the rule of law and judicial independence. That is exactly, he says, what I did. So what is, in your mind, where is the line drawn properly in this regard?
16: I think it's quite clear. What happened, everybody knows what happened with the surge, the metro surge, last winter. What people may not have focused on as much, even though there was publicity about it, is what that did to our court system. And it overran our court system. We had judges and law clerks working all night trying to handle all these habeas petitions that came in. And that's okay, or would be okay, if the Justice Department and the government had put in place procedures to deal with it, and all of the things that we normally do when you're going to bring a whole host of cases in federal court. None of that happened. And so these judges were left on their own to scramble in the middle of the night, read these petitions, which go to people's most fundamental rights, rule on them, and they're doing it around the clock. And then those orders that they're issuing are not being enforced. The orders are either not getting to the people that they need to get to or are being ignored. And that is the core of what the rule of law is. The rule of law is I go to a judge, I've got rights, I seek a judge to give me an order relating to those rights, whether I agree with it or disagree with the order, It has to be enforced. These orders were either being ignored or there just wasn't the right process in place to get them effectuated. So what you end up with is chaos, and chaos is the enemy of the rule of law. Any lawyer would tell you that, any judge would tell you that. And it's perfectly appropriate and almost required for judges to speak up about the very core functions of what they do. That's what these judges did here. These are not fly-by-night judges. These are not, you know, rookie judges who don't know what they're doing. They're scholars. They're highly experienced. We have, I'm biased, but I think we have one of the best federal benches in the country, and they're admired around the country, and they're just explaining to people, this is what happened. And it was an attack on the rule of law, and they're allowed to and almost compelled to say that, and I'm glad that they did.
4: So in your mind, this is more about process than anything else, right? That it's not commenting on specific cases, it's about the process.
16: Yeah, there's two things that happen. I can give you an example. We knew we were going to indict 45 gang members. That's going to create some chaos in the courthouse. It's overwhelming the court system. So what do we do? When I was U.S. attorney both times, we'd go to the judges ahead of time. We would go to the court clerk ahead of time. We'd go to the federal defenders ahead of time and say, look, something's coming and it's going to be big, and we want you to be prepared, and we're going to need a lot of lawyers and we're going to need a lot of court time. And that's just how you make things run smoothly, not only for the process to run smoothly, but also so that all of those people we're indicting have their rights protected. So when you say, is it about the process goes deeper because Everybody who's detained has rights. And when those rights are ignored, and then when the judges actually order that the rights be effectuated, and then those orders are ignored, that's an attack on our whole system. Whether you agree with the Metro Surge or not, and assuming you do, you still have to have processes in place to protect people's rights And to carry out those orders. And that's what didn't happen here. And that's what they're talking about in that article. And that's perfectly fair game.
4: Yeah, so it's more than process, but process, as you just named, is part of it as well. One other question. Judge, I'm reading again from the Times piece, the news story. Judge Schiltz told the Times, this goes back to a story, the story that has gotten this whole thing started, that the administration's actions had, quote, created a grave threat to the rule of law, unquote. Mr. Blanche called those comments overtly political, to which you say what?
16: They're not political. They're factual. What the government did here was create chaos with, you know, detaining people all over the place, and those people have rights, and not having the process in place to address those rights. And it's not, frankly, just Judge Schiltz saying this. You had one of the lawyers, kind of brought in, like a rent-a-prosecutor brought in.
4: That's true. Yeah.
16: Who quit over this and was tearful in another judge's courtroom saying this is outrageous and that they couldn't even keep up. The reality is this was a threat to the rule of law and the fair administration of justice. Even if you agree with what the government was trying to accomplish, you got to do it right. And they didn't. And the judges spoke up about it, and particularly were speaking up about the fact that their orders were not being carried out. That's unprecedented. And addressing that and talking about that is healthy.
4: The six-page complaint has been filed with the Judicial Council of the Eighth Circuit, which, as you know, includes the Minnesota district. So what does that mean? Where does this go? What is the Judicial Council of the Eighth Circuit? And now how do they move forward?
16: Yeah, they'll evaluate the complaint, and they'll most likely seek a response from the judges, and then they'll go through what the ethics rules allow and what the opinions say, and they'll issue some form of a ruling. And, you know, they may pick apart a statement here or a statement there, but the fact of the matter is I am not at all concerned that the Eighth Circuit Judicial Council will uphold and what these judges did and reject this petition. I've been wrong about other things that you may or may not want to talk about in sports, but I'm not wrong about this.
4: This one you feel confident.
16: This one I feel far more confident than I did on the other stuff.
4: Yeah, well, we'll get to that in a minute. And maybe it's an unfair question on short notice and also with not a lot of time left because Kessler's waiting and he's, you know, we got two pretty outsized egos on this show today, Glenn Mason earlier and Kessler coming up at 5:30. But if I give you a couple minutes and I asked you, can Mayor Herr survive these allegations, what would your answer be?
16: Yeah, and by the way, I'm the timid one with Mace and Kessler, so you got Luger, the timid guy.
4: Yeah.
16: I don't know her, but the allegations in the complaint against her, the case against her, are so way beyond, you know, sort of like, oh, are we too careful about what we say? I mean, they involve things like touching that you can't do. So whether it's through the court system, but quite frankly, as the mayor, I would expect somebody to stand up, her to stand up and say, this isn't true, this didn't happen. If it did happen, then I should resign, but I don't do that. And maybe I made mistakes here, but nothing, that kind of a statement to me is needed. But I don't know what's going on in the background with the mayor and with her advisors, but this is a serious threat to her administration, and she's going to have to stand up to it. And coming from a guy, the police chief, who is not some outrageous, you know, flag burning guy, he's the police chief. He's well respected. I know him, so I'm looking to hear from her. If this was in Minneapolis, I would expect Jacob Fry to be saying something about it, even though his legal advisors may say otherwise. But I think that's what is necessary here, because the allegations in this case now go way beyond what we heard earlier.
4: Now, most importantly, will your favorite football team, the Vikings, regret moving when they did on your quarterback, J.J. McCarthy?
16: Yes. Because, look, it wasn't working, and I get that, but as you and I have talked about before, he never really had the time to develop, you know, whether the team failed him, he failed the team. Time for a reset. He's the third quarterback, but we aren't seeing, you know, Joe Montana is not playing for the Vikings right now. And so maybe Kyler Murray's going to improve. Maybe things get better. Maybe he just muddles through the season. Carson Wentz is a lovely backup, and maybe we muddle through. But we don't have that. We're not seeing a franchise quarterback. We drafted this guy to be that. He isn't JJ. But I would keep him. I would have kept him on. First of all, we're going to need a third quarterback at some point. And you know, Gardsey's guy, Brosmer, isn't it to me. So I think we're going to need a third quarterback. But more importantly, we're going to be right back where we started at the end of the season. And I crave something different. And I think we're going to regret it.
4: You know, one of the reasons I think I like you is your references are as dated as mine. So, like you, when I think greatness at quarterback, I do go back to Joe Montana, which isn't to say that he wasn't. He was, and he shouldn't be forgotten, but probably other people would say, well, let's get more really good quarterbacks who've played, you know, within the last, like, 20 years, 25 years, rather than going back, you know, half a century. But that's it. That's the guy that comes to your mind. It's the same guy that comes to my mind. There's only one Joe Montana. He's the bell cow.
16: And just to get out of the fetal position, I went and rewatched on YouTube something called Full Color Football about the old AFL.
4: Ah, yeah.
16: And it's a four-part series, and you get to see Lenny Dawson, mm-hmm. and you get to see Joe Namath, and it brought a smile to my face, you know, after this tragic trade. So there are some great people out there in history.
4: Yeah. No, there's no question about that. I haven't seen that, but I've heard very, very good things about it for sure. We appreciate the time on such short notice, and we'll get you in studio here sometime soon. Thanks as always, Andy.
16: Thanks, Dan. Bye-bye.
4: Appreciate you. Former U.S. Attorney Andy Lugar, kind enough to join us on a very busy Wednesday. So busy that we've got Pat Kessler waiting in the wings after Glenn Mason joined in studio earlier. And for the second, maybe even third consecutive week, I have started the Wednesday intending to bring Pat Kessler a gift that I have in my place, and I forgot for the third straight week. So one of these weeks, I'm going to have to leave a note to myself, because sooner or later, he's going to get it. I don't know if he's going to wear it, but we'll get to some of his political stuff, and maybe even Gardzi might even have a surprise for Kessler as we continue to learn that he's become kind of an unofficial Minnesota Vikings mascot, traveling with the team, actually, more than I think the mascot does. Correct, Gardzi?
5: Without question.
4: Not even close
5: Victor
4: at this point.
5: Victor never gets to go to Tampa.
4: Yeah. And did he rub the blood of who'd it be off of this last game? Who was the hero of the last game? Maybe the place kicker.
5: Yeah. Will the Thrill.
4: Did they have any kind of a blood exchange after the game?
5: We'll have to ask him.
4: We'll find out when we return.
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26: AP News, I'm Ben Thomas. Defense Secretary Pete Hegseth has announced major changes to the U.S. military in what he calls his State of the Force address. Ed Donahue has details.
27: Hegseth confirmed the military will cut 20% of its generals and admirals.
28: Now, the media calls that a purge. I call it accountability and long overdue.
27: Hegseth spoke to junior officers and enlisted leaders at the Marine Corps base Quantico in Virginia.
28: No more diversity quotas, no more gender pronouns, no more identity months. Only the warrior ethos.
27: Hegseth says this is no longer the woke department or weak department.
28: Translation of that? No fatties, no trannies, no beardos, no weirdos, no wimps, no radicals. Just warriors. Just tough, ready, committed troops.
27: Hegseth also announced a new drone-focused warfare command. The reduction in leadership comes 7 months into a war with Iran with no clear end in sight. Ed Donahue, Washington.
26: Scary moments aboard a passenger plane flying from Dubai to Tel Aviv. Joe Fetterman describes what happened.
29: This incident is still under investigation, but officials say that the pilots got into a fight, with one of them brandishing a knife. The attacker was then subdued by other passengers and crew members. The motive of the attack and the exact circumstances of the fight are still being determined. But Israeli Prime Minister Benjamin Netanyahu has warned in recent days that the country faced a heightened security alert.
26: Netanyahu says Saudi Arabia arrested the attacking pilot. U.S. militaries completed the withdrawal of troops from Iraq, ending a 12-year mission against the Islamic State group. And British Prime Minister Andy Burnham says the U.K. has strong indications Iran played a part in an incident involving five men arrested this week near a U.S.-run airbase in England.
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2: Volvo is setting a firm timetable for removing human safety drivers from its autonomous trucks. The company plans fully driverless highway operations during the first quarter 2027 using its VNL autonomous tractor with technology from Aurora Innovation. Volvo wants more than 300 autonomous trucks operating by the end of that year. FreightWaves reports that industrial-scale expansion would begin in 2028. The trucks are expected to operate primarily across the U.S. Sun Belt, where Volvo and Aurora have continued adding routes. Volvo projects its autonomous business could approach $3 billion in revenue within 5 years. I'm Ken Chester.
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10: I'm meteorologist Mace Michaels. A little cooler tonight, a low in the low 40s with a partly cloudy sky. Sunny and the temp drops back again a little for tomorrow afternoon, a high in the upper 50s. And a mostly sunny sky for Friday, a high near 60. Lakes, great food, and friendly faces. It's all in Worthington, Minnesota, and it's worth a look. 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
19: Oh, pull up your drawers. Pull up your drawers, my man.
4: Pull up your drawers, my man. That's it. That's the mantra. And I don't know why Garzy would associate that soundbite.
19: The guy is drunk, but there he goes.
4: Or that soundbite.
5: Come on.
4: Pat Kessler.
5: Come on.
4: Dropped drawers. And drunken behavior.
5: I am a professional journalist.
4: You are.
5: Highly respected.
4: Unretired.
5: And unretired.
4: That's it. I have to say, though.
5: Yes.
4: You're going to have to, or we're going to have to start this segment with you doing, shall we say, a little bit of explaining.
5: What do you mean?
4: Well, are you familiar with X? Twitter?
5: Very much so.
4: Okay. Would you do me a favor and check your X account and see if you can find a tweet sent out by the producer of this show?
5: Moments ago. Oh, I love surprises.
4: I know you do.
5: What are you doing to me?
4: It's what are you doing to all of us?
5: Okay, hold on. And the Vikings organization.
4: And the Vikings organization. Take a look at what he sent out. And once you look at it, describe it to our audience who have not yet seen it.
5: How did you get in the locker room? And I'm not talking about me. I'm talking about Garzy.
4: Yeah.
5: Somebody has a photograph of me
12: I'm helping KOC
4: give the post-game speech
12: and the game ball.
4: And the
5: Can
4: game
5: you
4: ball.
5: Give a little bit of space to the head coach and let him cook a little bit?
12: Yeah. By the way, I look great.
5: Purple wears well on you.
12: Thank you.
5: You wear purple well.
12: Uh-huh. And we got KOC.
4: I mean, it looks like
12: I'm right there.
4: Looks like KOC is with his right elbow is brushing your left nipple. It's unbelievable.
5: You should be so lucky.
4: Man, oh man. Yeah, that's true. That's so true.
12: Oh my God. No, what I'm getting ready to do here, because I mean there was so much jubilation in the locker room after the Bucks game where I was present.
4: Yeah.
12: So much jubilation that I was PJ Fleck-like, going to dive into the players as they were celebrating the victory.
4: Do I see Garzy to the head coach's left, Kwesi Adofa-Mensah?
5: He was there. It was a nice olive branch. It was a
4: so
5: nice
4: saying,
5: olive branch.
4: Let's let bygones be bygones.
5: Yeah. Yeah. Yeah. Mace comes on with you. Mace comes on with you. Kwesi.
4: Yeah.
5: We just wanted to see some of the
4: Dallas Turner.
5: Exactly right.
12: Yeah. So check your X accounts, everybody. Garzy.
4: Oh, that's brilliant.
12: You know, at Garzy. Check
4: that's
12: that
4: brilliantly
12: out. Because it's very, very good. And what's
5: he's not missing a trip to Tampa, Kwesi. It's a nice place to visit.
12: And what's incredible about that is that moments later, because I was discussing it with all the high level Vikings folks there, moments later, it's announced that JJ is gone, baby. You know,
4: are you as devastated by that as our previous guest, Andy Luger?
12: Somewhat. Somewhat.
4: You think it's
12: by the way,
4: regardless,
12: that's awesome. That's awesome.
4: Yeah, it was well done.
12: Thank you for that.
5: Well,
4: let's be clear on one thing.
12: Yes.
4: You were in Tampa Bay.
12: I was.
4: I have no doubt you were also in the locker room.
12: Yep.
4: And I have no doubt that you're basically gonna go on the road for every Vikings road game.
12: What am I wearing right now?
4: Look at this.
12: What am I wearing?
4: More Vikings gear.
5: Yeah, Vikings Tommy Bahama shirt.
12: Yeah, that's which you can't get anymore.
4: No.
12: You know, you cannot get this. We were there and it was incredible and tens of thousands of Vikings fans.
4: Really?
12: It was crazy. But it was this was the weekend where despite me being close to all the fans and all of this stuff, he's out. They eliminate a problem, I guess. And yeah, I thought, and I was talking to a lot of folks there this last weekend that Kyler wasn't quite on it during the game. I mean, he played fine. He played just fine.
4: No, he didn't.
12: You know, he
5: you're not played in the locker room right now.
12: Well, wait a minute. He played well enough to win. Did he not?
4: Well, because the defense was so good.
12: Did we win?
4: Well,
12: or did we not win?
4: Because of the defense.
12: Was it a W?
4: And because
12: was it a W?
4: Jordan Addison saving his ass on two
12: incredible,
4: not all that good throws.
12: Incredible catch and roll into the end.
4: And one of them. Yeah, you're right.
12: Yeah,
4: now, were you in a suite?
12: Let's talk about this because do we need JJ now? That's the question. Just to have him in reserve, have him in the back pocket. I don't know.
4: We'd have held on to him. I know it's a long way from here to there and cut bait and all this. So we're aware of all the arguments. All I know is you were there in Tampa for the victory.
12: Mm-hmm. Yep.
4: There was a stretch in the
12: Correct.
4: Third quarter that might have been, you might have witnessed firsthand some of the worst offense by two teams that I've ever seen in a single quarter. The third quarter was record-breaking. How bad? And I don't think in that case it was all great defense, but by then you were probably too drunk to even notice.
12: Why would you say such
4: I'm sorry.
12: Thing?
4: That's
12: water
4: sorry.
12: Only. Hot. We have to keep hydrated when you're in Tampa. That sun is hot.
5: At your age, yeah.
12: But, wow.
5: Well, I'm serious.
12: Well, yeah, thank you for all that you care about me.
5: It's
12: oh,
5: important.
12: My God. You are unbelievable.
14: Excuse me?
12: I was nervous in the third quarter, honestly, because Baker Mayfield is Baker Mayfield.
4: Yeah.
12: And so, yeah, I mean, yeah, sure. But some of this was not Kyler Murray's fault. I'm just going to say it.
4: Where did you sit?
12: None of your beeswax.
4: Suite or beautiful people's seats that wasn't a suite?
12: In the suite.
4: Unbelievable.
12: But the windows were open, so I felt I felt the fans.
4: How close were you to the Buccaneer cannon?
12: You know, that was pretty close.
4: Yeah.
12: That was pretty close. And It was inexplicable there, too, because they kept shooting off the cannon for first downs, even.
4: Well, they were desperate.
12: It was unbelievable.
4: They knew
12: it
4: they weren't
12: going
4: to score a lot of points.
12: Yeah, so I thought, oh, okay. Defense. You know, every touchdown we're getting. And then I started to hear the cannon. I'm turning. Did they score a touchdown? No. It's like for first
4: downs. Did you get onto the field before the game?
12: I did not.
4: Okay, I'm surprised about that. That'll happen soon, I'm sure. What's the next road trip? So this week, we're home against Miami, then are you going to the Big Easy?
12: Well, you know, I'm going to have to look at the schedules because we got
4: turned on the Gophers.
12: We got the Gopher schedule here. We like Michigan tomorrow.
4: Well, yeah, but you already blew that because you blew off the Washington game for pro football. You could have been
12: on for 1 second.
4: In Seattle. Oh, there's the Gopher ball cap.
12: All right. It's okay to root for both
4: it
12: teams.
4: It is.
12: Dan,
4: but
12: it's absolutely okay. You can be for the Vikings and be for the Gophers.
4: Would you rub blood from PJ Fleck's cheek if he cut his cheek? Would you rub blood, put that blood on your face?
12: Maybe I'm speaking blasphemy here, but that creeped me out a little bit. I'm sorry. It did. I love PJ. I do. And I like a coach that has... That yeah. Not that has character, which he does, but who is a character. And this guy is instantly iconic across the country. And he's a great coach. So blood on the face? I don't know, man.
4: That picture of Pat on Clearwater Beach with Hulk Hogan's statue is legendary.
12: You've seen it?
4: No.
12: You've seen it?
4: No.
5: That's from his own Twitter.
4: Oh, is that from yours?
12: So go to @PatKessler on X.
4: Okay.
12: And
4: hope I didn't block you.
12: Either like other prominent local media folks have.
5: I love the video of you from the suite.
4: Oh, there it is. That's a good shot.
5: You can barely see the crowd below you. You're so far away from regular
12: fans.
5: That's
12: not true.
5: You have to zoom in, obviously.
12: That's absolutely not true.
5: Your poor phone is hanging on for dear life to zoom in.
12: I was leaning out very much.
4: That's a big-ass statue of Hulk.
12: Well, it's real life.
4: You look diminutive.
12: Well, I am.
4: Next to him.
12: Yeah. Next to him.
4: Yeah, that's true.
12: That's a real life of everything in Tampa Bay, is Hulk Hogan. I mean, you walk down the street, there's a Hulk Hogan restaurant, the Hulk Hogan Trail, the Hulk Hogan gift shop. It's wild.
4: And now here's your other tweet. This was the next one after the Hulk one. Lots of purple in the stands at Raymond James Stadium for Vikes Bucks game. And it's such a flex because you make clear.
12: It's a soft flex.
4: Well, not that soft, because what it shows is look at my spot.
5: Yep.
4: In the crowd. Look where I am.
12: Midfield. That isn't what I was doing.
4: That's what it looks like.
5: You've got the bar from the suite in front of you.
4: Exactly.
5: To make sure everybody knows
4: and
5: you're protected.
4: And I can see you got a drink in your left hand. You show your drink. It's unbelievable.
12: The double bourbon?
4: The double bourbon.
12: On ice.
4: It's amazing.
12: Well, you should see the stuff that I sent to Garzy privately.
4: Well,
5: yeah, I've kept that private for your sake.
4: That's probably for sure.
5: For now.
4: He might, you're saying it might be used against you at some point?
12: Well, it usually is. And my feelings get hurt, and then I walk away for a little bit.
5: I did say a lot of hurtful things I was in Seattle.
12: And you know what?
5: Yeah.
12: Garzy did. He hit me where it hurts, where he knows he can get me, and I was upset about it. And Garzy, I just want you to know, you're like a son to me.
5: Yes.
12: And I'm not angry.
5: You are like a grandfather to me.
4: I'd say great-grandfather.
5: Doing the math. Never good.
12: And I'm not angry. I'm just disappointed.
5: Understood.
12: In you.
5: Understood.
12: Okay.
5: Yes, trust me. You're not alone.
12: Get
5: in
12: line.
5: We missed you in Washington, though.
12: I know.
5: It was great trip.
12: So this was a thing I really, really would have loved to have gone to Washington.
4: But you didn't stay up to watch it.
12: I stayed. Yes, I did.
4: No, you didn't.
12: Absolutely
4: did. I don't believe you.
12: Why
4: I don't.
12: Would,
4: I don't believe
12: you say such a thing?
4: Glenn Mason admitted he didn't stay up to watch it.
12: And he's your football analyst.
4: I know. That's the scary part about it. And apparently he's never heard of DVR.
12: I watch the political events because I'm the analyst here.
4: So wait a minute. So you were in Florida already, right?
12: That is correct.
4: So your time, it would have started at 11?
12: It started at 11
4: At 11 Eastern time in Tampa, you didn't stay up for it. No chance.
12: I absolutely did.
4: You and Freaky both stayed up for it.
12: Well, I didn't say that.
4: Oh, okay.
12: However, yes, I watched the first half of the game with the soft, warm, gentle ocean breezes blowing by.
5: Yeah, you watched it in the living room of the suite you were staying in, and Freaky was in the bedroom.
12: So, something like that.
5: Yeah.
12: However, I watched it, and then I had to put, teeth in the glass.
4: Yeah.
12: You know, it's That's I think late. First half that's, ended at 12:40 or
4: yeah,
12: something
4: was late,
12: like that.
4: Man. Yeah, it was
12: and
4: long
12: I
4: long.
12: Tried to stay up, and I tried, and I just couldn't do
4: well,
12: it.
4: Well, they kept you up because they played well, so it wasn't like oh, it was you're going to doze off
12: it was that,
4: because
12: great.
4: They're not in the game and it's not
12: absolutely
4: worth
12: great.
4: Watching.
12: And then I texted Garzy because, folks, go back to your DVRs. Go back to your video of the game because I know many of you break down the plays.
4: Yes.
12: They
4: have
12: an incredible drone shot of Garzy trying to grab PJ at the half for the interview.
4: Oh, really? I didn't see that.
12: For the halftime interview. Okay. And it was wild. It was so great. Yeah.
4: Drone shot, huh?
12: So I think it was great. See, I praise Garzy all the time.
4: You do, even though he turns around.
12: What a great sideline reporter he is.
4: In your the
12: and,
4: notes,
12: and father.
4: In the notes that you sent to us.
12: Yes.
4: I'm not even sure I can read the first headline you have on the air.
12: Well, what do you mean?
4: Do you have your list in front of you?
12: I'm bringing it up.
4: The
12: right
4: list
12: now.
4: You sent to Garzy and me. Garzy.
12: Well, what are you going to make me
4: you
12: read
4: look
12: it?
4: At the No, I mean, I don't know if I want anybody to read it. Can that be read?
5: Hold on. I got to pull up the
4: look
5: list.
4: Look at it, too. It's clever. It's just. It's very clever, but I don't. I think it
12: well,
4: might
12: does
4: be.
12: It have, does is it a play on words?
4: Yes,
12: of,
4: it's a play on words because you're so clever.
12: From Senator Eric,
5: you can say that.
4: You can.
5: Yeah.
4: Oh. All right. Well, then Kessler, you can go ahead introduce that headline.
12: I have to find it.
5: Oh, say it the right way.
4: You don't remember it? Yeah. Say it the right. Yes, that's true. Don't
5: really emphasize the second word.
12: Well, I'm. You mean about the Senator Eric Schmidt?
4: Mm-hmm.
12: I don't want to say it.
4: No, you're what a baby. What a coward.
12: Well, and you're not.
4: Well, because I won't. I'm not going to say it. It's a play on words.
12: It's a play on his name, and his name is Senator Schmidt, correct?
4: And he is a senator out of Missouri, correct? The show me state?
12: He is. And so, I mean,
4: he said to Jack Smith, show me.
12: Uh-huh.
4: And Jack Schmidt did. We spent some time on it yesterday. What exactly did Jack Schmidt, no, that's well, Senator Schmidt. Well, what did Jack Smith show the senator that left the senator?
12: Well, you just said it. It was
4: with his
12: it
4: pants
12: was,
4: around his ankles.
12: It was Senator,
4: so to speak.
12: It was Senator Schmidt's show
4: mm-hmm.
12: there. I mean, you just said it. So what he did
4: can't
12: was
4: himself. Can't.
12: What he did was fumble this gotcha moment.
4: Yes.
12: Where he had arranged in advance to get Jack Smith in a lie, in a perjury trap, and make him commit perjury by alleging with a hastily concocted theory that he was actually in Atlanta watching a Hawks game, the Atlanta Hawks game, so he could meet with Fannie Willis, the embattled prosecutor in Atlanta who went after Trump and who had an affair with her guy. And so the dates matched up because the day before she had confessed, as we all remember, confessed
4: yes.
12: to a torrid, sordid affair with her one of her employees. And that kind of started the ball rolling and the charges against Donald Trump were dismissed.
4: Right.
12: And by the way, you remember when that happened, they indicted Trump and he had to do a perp walk, go in and get a mm-hmm. get a mugshot taken, fingerprinted, the whole deal. Remember the mugshot?
4: I don't.
12: One of the best mugshots I've
4: You've
12: ever
4: seen.
12: Seen.
4: Yeah.
12: Well, it's a glowering
4: was it doctored?
12: President Trump. Not at all.
4: Oh, okay.
12: No, it was a great Trump. And the president made his face angry and mean and intense. And it sold on T-shirts. I believe a copy of it, blown up, is hanging in the White House right now. Seriously. Because it was so... He looked so tough. It was an awesome photo.
4: So what was the gotcha
12: Here's
4: moment
12: the gotcha.
4: Who, for people
12: because
4: who missed our discussion
12: there,
4: yesterday?
12: Well, this is the deal. He was trying to get him to admit that he was in Atlanta so he could meet
4: the
12: with
4: day after
12: the day after
4: the
12: she admits the affair.
4: Yeah.
12: And
4: that's
12: that
4: the,
12: they were
4: the admission.
12: They were conspiring against President mm-hmm. Trump. Well, it turns out he holds up this big poster board that they had made with a picture of Fannie Willis and the Atlanta Hawks Stadium and text messages that had been sent to him about where he was sitting in the arena. Well, he's puzzled, Jack Smith is, by this. Like, what? He looked genuinely confused. Well, it turns out, thanks to Amy Klobuchar, turns out he was not at the Hawks game. He was at the Hawkeyes game, Jack Smith was. And they didn't know the difference.
4: The Iowa Hawkeyes game.
12: In Maryland,
4: at the University of Maryland against the Maryland Terps.
12: So there it is. He wanted to see Caitlin Clark. So this blows up in his face, And it's really a remarkable faux pas. It's a humiliating moment, in my view, for the Republicans in general yesterday, but specifically for Senator Schmidt, who's they're all trying to get him. And remember, this is 30 days before one of the toughest midterm elections that the Republicans will face. And why they're holding this hearing politically, I have no idea. I mean, as a reporter looking at this, I'm thinking, as a political guy, I'm thinking, well, why would you do this? Why do you want to remind people of all of this? But this spectacularly blew up in their face. And if you start seeing the memes now where they suddenly realize that they've made this terrible error and they're trying to hide the big poster and the Democrats are trying to get them to lift it up, it's pretty amazing. So it turns out that Chloe, your gal, who slowly dawns on her that that's what they're talking about, and she emerges, she goes viral after this. Because everybody's looking at Klobuchar, and of course she's in the Senate, but running for governor in Minnesota. So it's just an odd thing all around, the kind of gotcha moment that he fumbles, and you don't often see this in a United States Senate hearing, particularly in the Judiciary Committee, which is one of the most honored, privileged committees they have.
4: May I say, we've talked about this. What made it so refreshing was it was so spontaneous. Everything, including the lead up to that, is so orchestrated and so, you know, basically scripted that most of these hearings to me are a waste of all of our times. And that's the irony. This was a genuinely unscripted moment.
12: It's absolutely true.
4: In real time that actually made it authentic. And again, to remember, the texts refer to going to the Hawks game. The staff members for this senator then apparently assumed, we got him in Atlanta. The Hawks played that night.
12: Got him.
4: We got him. And what we're coming to find out is, well, a lot of people who are Iowa Hawkeye fans, they call them the Hawks. They shorten it to Hawks.
12: Absolutely.
4: Rather than Hawkeyes. And he's in watching a basketball game that night, but in a different city entirely that has nothing to do with being in Atlanta to be part of the conspiracy.
12: And we don't even have to peel the onion further because there are so many different layers to this story. But that they never considered that there would be a women's game, basketball game, played that night. All they knew is they were going to check the NBA because that's where they figured that Jack Smith would be going.
4: Yeah, exactly.
12: So not to raise those issues, but I'm going to because that's a lot of questions surrounding that. And also questions about whether this was pre-planned, which everybody thinks it was, so that they could get the media hits immediately as the hearing was going on. And in fact, they did and had to be taken down because it backfired so spectacularly. So, right. Yeah, I mean, kind of interesting. And when you're watching political theater like that, particularly, as you correctly point out, is spontaneous, that's worth the price of admission.
4: Perhaps more importantly, a texter would like to know. This is Brandon checking in.
12: Hello, Brandon.
4: From Becker. Did Kessler get to play sink or sail? And could he explain the rules for the listeners who may not be familiar with sink or sail, Fox 9, Gopher pregame and Vikings? Don't they do both? Sink or sail on both?
5: Sink or sail for the Vikings.
12: It's row.
5: Oh, yeah.
12: Or no
5: yeah,
12: I guess
5: I'm the
12: slow
5: idiot.
12: Your row. Slow your row, yeah.
5: Slow your row. We don't have signs,
12: like,
5: though.
12: Slow your row.
4: You
12: it?
4: Don't have signs?
5: No, not yet.
4: Yeah. I'm surprised PJ hasn't complained about that.
5: Well, they were working on it, and then they hired Kessler, and our budget went away.
4: Budget was blown.
12: Yep. Yeah. For the little hand
5: for the signs.
12: Signs.
4: Yeah, that's it.
12: The little hand signs. Yeah, so sink or sail is awesome. You just pick a prediction. You got some.
4: Like you say, okay.
12: They're going to score. Or
5: Dallas Turner, 2 sacks today.
12: Yeah. Sink or sail. And then it's like a prediction.
4: Kyler
12: market.
4: Murray is going to throw 4 touchdown passes, sink or sail.
12: Yeah, right. And so
4: everybody rightly picks
12: it's
4: sink.
12: It's our own Fox 9 prediction market.
4: Yeah.
12: Just think about that.
4: Yeah, that's true.
12: So I know my answer to all of them. We're always sailing, baby.
4: Mm.
12: That's what it is. You always sail with the Vikes. And you can't go wrong. Great question, though, Brandon.
14: Thank you, everybody, for coming here.
4: All right, let's get a break in. Top of the hour pause. A little bit more with Special K, Pat Kessler. We'll see if he's easing into his new role at Fox 9 or if he continues to just show up on all day. I mean, if you're a political reporter, you're not supposed to just be, you know, musing on all day every. You should be out in the field like you used to do and report.
15: Say, Dan.
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4: Interesting. 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
17: This is MNN Sports. I'm Mike Grimm. The Vikings have wrapped up their practice today in Eagan. They're getting ready to host Miami on Sunday. Defensive tackle Levi Drake Rodriguez says

0: out in the country, just corn and soybeans around me, and just lived on the farm all my life. So the city's been a little bit of a change, but I mean, it's been great. My high school coach likes to call me a make-believe farmer because I'm not always like, that's more my brother and dad. So I'm a make-believe farmer. He likes to call me Coach Schuler. Yeah, I lived on the farm all my life. My dad sells pig feed. My brother's raising baby calves right now. So yeah, they're definitely farmers. I'm more of a hunter.
1: Well, they'll be hunting a victory Saturday. The game kicks at 11. After registering the WNBA's best regular season record, the Lynx got bounced from the postseason in just two games, a sweep by New York. Minnesota veteran guard Kayla McBride says it's disappointing to not move on, especially with fellow vets Nafisa Collier and Courtney Williams around.
2: We've been through a lot of things together, like on and off the court, and we understand. We love each other. We got to each other at special times in our career. Like what we've created in Minnesota, like our culture, when people come into it, they love it. They love being a part of what we've been able to grow these last couple years, and that's not lost on me, you know? These are two really, really special people, just people before anything.
1: 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The Wild open the regular season tomorrow night at Nashville. 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
8: I'm meteorologist Mace Michaels. A little cooler tonight, a low in the low 40s with a partly cloudy sky. Sunny and the temp drops back again a little for tomorrow afternoon, a high in the upper 50s. And a mostly sunny sky for Friday, a high near 60. Lakes, great food, and friendly faces. It's all in Worthington, Minnesota, and it's worth a look. It's 71 right now.
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0: right, Kessler is back with us for a few more minutes. What do we have coming up tonight at 6:30 on The Fan?
1: Vikings X's and O's with Kevin O'Connell.
0: One of Kessler's favorite programs. In fact,
2: now it is.
0: We assume you're going to be on a sink or sail. We assume you're going to be on Enough Said. We assume you're going to end up being next to PA for the next X.

0: X's and O's when it's taped next week out of TCO, right? I mean, it's inevitable.
1: Most likely.
0: Because you're insinuating yourself into everything now.
2: And
0: Bigfooting.
2: And row and slow your row. I'm going to be part of that.
1: Are you going to the Michigan game this Saturday,
2: Absolutely.
1: By the way?
2: Absolutely.
1: Okay.
2: Where can I find you? I'm worried about Glenn Mason, however.
0: How so?
2: Well, because he's going to the game, and he doesn't want to be bothered. You know, people want to come up to him because they love him so much.
0: Yeah, what's so...
2: Well, welcome to my world.
1: Such a burden.
2: It's such a burden. It's exhausting.
3: Unbelievable.
2: No, so when I'm listening to it, I'm going, come on, man. People, I've been to a tailgate with Glenn Mason. And, you know, they're trying to make him do jello shots and all that kind of stuff. And, you know, he's above it all.
0: Yeah.
2: Because he's Glenn
0: Mason.
2: He's
0: Glenn Mason, yeah.
1: He's
0: Glenn
1: distinguished.
0: Mason.
2: And very distinguished, yeah. Very handsome guy, you know. But he's walking through the crowds and they, like, park.
0: They park for him, yeah.
2: Unbelievable.
0: Yeah, he loves that.
2: Just don't approach him. Don't look him in the eye.
0: No, he's got that rule.
2: Just
0: you can't look him in the eye. Yeah.
2: And don't ask him about the game and give him a high five when there's a first down. Just don't do it.
0: You noted that, eh?
2: I did.
0: Yeah. Well, he's just trying to make a point. He wants to watch the game. And after every first down, people want to, like, turn it into this endless high-fiving over the first down. Just watch the game.
2: This is a community, man.
0: Is it?
2: Yeah, we are a village.
0: But isn't it?
2: We are a tailgating village.
0: Isn't it fair to say that by now, this year, we've seen the turn? You are officially more of a member of the Vikings community than the Gophers community.
2: Not true, and do not talk that way to me, Dan.
0: I'm just telling you, it's just factual.
2: You don't have a middle name, right?
0: I do not.
2: Don't talk that way to me, Dan Barrero.
0: Can you deny
2: it? Don't say
0: that. But can you deny it?
2: Absolutely, I deny. I deny.
0: If you're going to every Vikings game,
2: how do you prove a negative?
0: I don't know.
2: You know,
0: I'm not sure.
2: Go to many more Gopher games than Vikings. But, you know, it's not a crime to be a fan of both our hometown teams.
0: Well, you can be a fan of both, but I think one is now taking over the other.
2: So you say.
0: Well, I mean, again, the record speaks for itself. You're going on every road trip now.
2: Well,
0: basically.
2: Here's the deal where I am now a blood brother of Kevin O'Connell. Just look on X. Look at.
0: I'm surprised it took as long as it did.
2: Yeah, so now, you know, whose blood was it again, Guardsy?
1: Maverick Baranowski.
2: Yeah, so Baranowski, is that his blood? That's what I want.
0: It's confirmed.
2: Yeah.
0: There's no question about
2: on
0: that.
2: Me in the Viking locker room.
0: Yeah. It'll happen. It'll happen very soon. All right. Real quick, I don't think this is on your list. Did we talk about this last week? So we may have touched on it. The age-old question of, you know, K-Files, the CNN guy, they'll find old tweets. If you say, I've never said that or whatever, and they find them. They find them all. And this came
2: Nothing
0: up,
2: ever goes away.
0: No, that's true. Regarding Michelle Tafoya, about whether she ever actually said, I'm out of here, I'm leaving the state, I'm discussing whatever. You can speak to the specific thing she said, which I think she denied, and then K-File guy finds them. So if you're counseling, if you're advising the Tafoya political team right now, what's the best approach? Is it to say, yeah, you know what? In the heat of that moment, I did say I was leaving. Obviously, I haven't left. Hello, I'm still here. But I was frustrated by whatever the issue was that was being represented. I just don't know. To me, that's a better strategy than continuing to try to double down on I don't know. I don't even know what you're talking about.
2: What are you talking about?
0: Yeah. I mean, what's the best approach? Because if it's out, it's out.
2: Absolutely the best approach is transparency. You say, I did say that. But at that moment, I was frustrated. We got fraud all around us. I don't even know what to say about that anymore. And then I would say, if I were her, but then I came around and I said, you know what? I'm not going to complain. I'm going to do something about it. That's what I would have said. Now, she does have an interesting and I think very plausible explanation that her children, you know, they don't want to go. They grew up here. And the overarching existential question is, why would you want to leave here?
0: Mm-hmm.
2: Who wants to leave Minnesota? Come on now. So that's what I would say. I'd just be very transparent. Perhaps she did not remember she said that, but it turns out that not only has she said it, she has said it in number of different platforms, on podcasts, on social media, in interviews. She has said that I'm embarrassed here, we're too left, whatever it is. You just got to embrace it. I've always thought that when If I make a mistake, I say, you know, sometimes people say dumb things. Yeah. And you know what? That was one of them. I'm not going to do that
0: again. Do they not understand that doing it the other way is your fuel? I mean, if you as a media jackal, that's what you live for. If you say, no, I didn't, I don't,
2: well,
0: I don't have any idea what you're talking
2: Smith
0: about.
2: Moment.
0: Well,
2: I gotcha.
0: Exactly it. You don't, that's why it amazes me that there aren't enough handlers to make that point. You're not going to be able to outrun it. So if you're, unless you're going to say, well, I guess I'm bowing out of the race now, which is ludicrous.
2: Yeah, it's preposterous.
0: Then you're, like you say, you're better off just saying, hey, look, man, I was losing my mind. I was crazy.
2: I think people love that.
0: I think
2: people
0: they actually do.
2: Really like that. Yeah. Like I,
0: but
2: you
0: what
2: know,
0: gives
2: I,
0: it a second or third life is the denial stuff, right?
2: And I would, and not to bring it back to Senator Schmidt, but I think this is this is a really good example.
0: Yeah.
2: What should he do?
0: Right.
2: Because he's doubling, tripling, quadrupling down.
0: Yes, he is.
2: You should say, you know, that was.
0: They got us.
2: I got it wrong. I love Caitlin Clark, too.
0: Yeah.
2: You know,
0: exactly.
2: Whatever.
0: Yeah.
2: And make fun of it. So it's possible that Michelle Tafoya did not know the question was coming. This was on a CCO Radio State Fair interview. And I believe it was our friend Jason DeRusha that asked the question. I could be wrong on this. And maybe it just blindsided her that and she didn't know or that it was coming up or something, forgot, whatever it is. But that's what I would do. I'd just say, oh, you know what? I love Minnesota, and I'm going to go fishing this weekend.
0: Where was I? I had your list.
2: We're down the rabbit
0: hole. We got a minute and a half, maybe 2 minutes.
2: Okay, let's go to all my really important things.
0: Well, I wouldn't say you had that many important things today. No offense.
2: We have something very important.
0: You do?
2: Yeah, that, you know, the Fox 9, we're going to have the governor debate with Colby and with Senator, or with Representative Speaker of the House.
0: Well, you
2: Lisa
0: didn't even
2: Davis.
0: Have that on your list. Yeah. Oh, yeah, you did. Yeah, you did.
2: I said, don't ask me about Fox 9 meeting. So the debate is October 21st on Fox 9.
0: What day of the week is that? Do you know?
2: That is a Wednesday night.
0: Oh, okay.
2: Think about it.
0: Plot thickens.
2: Think about it. The plot sickens, as we say. So Fox 9.
1: It's a Wednesday night?
2: It's after the show. Calm down, everyone.
1: You're involved?
2: Calm down, everyone. Why would you say such a thing?
1: What?
0: Oh, we don't know. Are you? Has that been determined yet?
2: Well, let's just keep some things.
1: So it's a Wednesday night.
2: Mm-hmm.
0: There's
1: what
0: no
1: time?
0: Chance you're going to be on then.
2: Well, why would you say such a thing?
0: Well, what time is the debate?
2: The debate is at 7 o'clock.
0: You won't be on then.
2: In Rochester.
0: So you won't be on then?
2: Well, I want to break the news to you guys later. You know, where
0: That's
2: will
0: great.
2: I be?
0: That's great.
1: What happened to the one of the seven stories talking about your return? Said
0: we'll
1: that,
0: let's have Hauser on. Let's have Tom Hauser on.
1: Well, he's probably going to be there covering.
0: That's a good point.
2: I will be here. No doubt about it. And this is an important debate. So far, this is the only statewide televised debate with just a week left in the campaign. So a very important debate. Fox 9 at 7 o'clock on October 21. And it's in conjunction with Gray Media, which has television stations all around Minnesota. So it's going to be a statewide broadcast. It'll be awesome.
0: Why? You're getting ripped.
2: For what now?
0: Report both sides, Kessler. Flanagan also mentioned wanting to leave Minnesota on X2. Are you going to report that?
2: We're not reporting that because we got our orders. What are you talking about?
0: I don't know. I'm just saying.
2: You know.
0: I mean.
2: You mean if. Was that
0: did
2: if
0: she
2: Trump,
0: say that?
2: If Trump wins?
0: I don't know. You know, tell me. I don't know anything about it.
2: Yeah, me neither.
0: I, to my knowledge, Barbara Flanagan never said she wanted to leave Minnesota.
2: And Senator, remember Senator Flanagan? Senator Barbara Flanagan?
0: Barbara Flanagan, one of the great columnists in Star Tribune history.
2: Oh, my God. Oh, my God.
0: It's unbelievable.
2: Yeah, okay, so we want both sides of this.
0: Huh?
2: You know, so everybody's embarrassed to be in Minnesota, and everybody wants to leave.
0: Everybody wants to leave.
2: That's why everybody keeps moving.
0: Well, I wouldn't say they keep moving here. I wouldn't go quite that far. Don't go too far in your Chamber of Commerce routine.
2: Well, let's talk about it as
0: a sink or sail.
2: If it's sink or sail,
1: okay. Slow your row.
2: I say sail.
0: Okay.
2: All right. Sail, Minnesota.
0: Of course you
2: sail.
0: Oh, my God. Oh, my God.
2: You know.
0: Are you back next week or not?
2: Absolutely.
0: Okay, I wasn't sure because your schedule's all different.
2: I am committed to
0: you. Are you ever going to report in the field?
2: I am committed to.
0: For Fox 9.
2: We'll start tomorrow.
0: Tomorrow?
2: Here we go.
0: What do you mean?
2: I'll be on the 3, 5, and 9 o'clock shows
0: tomorrow.
2: Yes, I will. So we'll see how that goes.
0: covering. I mean,
2: so you mean in
0: the news?
2: You mean yes? You mean instead of talking the promos and
0: yeah? I mean,
2: people want to.
0: Did you find the promo I was looking for the play?
2: You know, people want to know more about me.
0: Who wrote those?
2: You know,
0: did you write that yourself?
2: Probably.
0: The old, you know, why did I come back?
2: You think that's scripted?
0: I mean, you always ask. It's the same thing as when you left. You ask yourself the question and then you answer it. You know, why would I leave? Why would
1: what
0: I return?
1: Kind of legacy
0: yeah, what kind of legacy would
2: yeah,
0: I?
2: Yeah, that's so good.
0: It's unbelievable. It's so good.
2: Well, you know, I just want to help, and maybe I can help out. Maybe I could help. Enough said.
0: You could. God knows we need it.
1: No, we're good.
2: Yeah.
1: Or you're good.
2: Yeah, okay, thanks.
1: We're fine for now.
2: All right.
1: Good. Thanks. Enjoy Rochester.
0: Yeah, have fun in Rochester. Where in Rochester will the debate be?
2: I'm not sure at the moment. But I'll report
1: Kaler
2: back.
1: Hotel?
2: I will report back when I find out.
0: Okay. Maybe the Knocker will show up. Big Knocker.
2: Oh,
0: he might
2: yes.
0: go there. He might stop. Of course, he's always out of town.
2: We are blood brothers. We'll be blood brothers. Radio blood brothers.
0: I don't think he advises the free exchange of
2: Aren't
0: blood
2: there
0: that
2: way. Are pathogens exchanged when you do that?
0: Well, that's what
2: and
0: I
2: did
0: would
2: he
0: ask
2: lick
0: him?
2: His fingers guards here? Or, I mean, was it?
1: No,
2: I mean, I don't even know.
1: Fingers.
2: Well, I'm asking. I mean, this was pretty close contact here. You know.
0: Ask Kessler, isn't it a little late for debate? People have already early voted.
2: Well,
0: why bother with the debate?
2: How many?
0: 5 million, I think.
2: So that's one of the things. These debates should have been settled by now.
0: Yeah.
2: But frequently we do have governor U.S. Senate debates in the last week. I'd say a week before the election, but we're getting to the very end here.
0: It's time
2: for them to settle on where they're going to be.
0: You want some
2: All
0: help?
2: I know with Fox 9 and October 21st.
0: You want any help on questions?
2: I do.
0: Ask Kessler to ask the candidates, do qualifications matter? Have you ever served on a committee, school board, city council, any legislative body? Why should we elect you to a job you have no prior experience with?
2: Because this is a job interview,
0: mm-hmm.
2: and not the debate, but running for office is a job interview.
0: There you go.
2: So there you are.
0: Huh. Interesting. A lot of Barbara Flanagan texts coming in.
2: Yes.
0: Too.
2: Send me questions. I mean, we want to hear them. Send me questions. You bet.
0: Have fun. We'll chat
2: back here
1: next
0: week.
1: See you in the Sky Umalot.
2: You know you will.
0: Pat Kessler, ladies and gentlemen, check him out via X, at Vikings games, Gopher games, in locker rooms, kissing KOC on the cheek, whatever it takes.
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0: Doesn't involve an example of what it's being described as. People pretending that a fan in Indiana somehow stepped over a line in a way that was unacceptable. The facts don't match that. The facts would tell you that was not close to the case, and that if anybody crossed a line, it was the player involved. But it's a league that clings to certain teeth gnashing. And one of the itches to scratch, one of the teeth to gnash, naturally is out of control. These fans are out of control. And these players shouldn't have to live with it. And Asia Wilson shouldn't have to live with it. She responded to that act by the fan because it went over a line. And she never acts that way. Check the tape. And then calmly and coolly tell me that that it was anyone but the player who turned that into more than it needed to be, and frankly, into potentially a dangerous situation. A league with real leadership would suspend Asia Wilson for Game 3. Don't hold your breath on that. But the fact of the matter is, she could have been suspended on the basis of what she did, or kicked out of the game instead of the technical foul she received. The only individuals who acted correctly through all this? Indiana Fever security. They interviewed, after all the outrage, you got to take care of that fan. They interviewed the fan, realized that the fan did nothing that merited him being removed, and said, go back to your seat. They didn't bow to the Pitchfork Nation media. They didn't lose their minds. They were very calmly approaching it, and they did the right thing. Now, would you do what he did? Would I do what he did? Well, you're more likely than me to point.
1: Yeah.
0: But the idea that he created a confrontation, the player created the confrontation, this league would be better off. It would just come to grips with that every once in a while. We'll talk to you tomorrow at 3 o'clock.
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25: Minnesota News Network, I'm Ted Allen. With diesel prices still over $6 a gallon, leading Democrats on the Senate Agriculture Committee are asking Governor Walz to give farmers relief from the state diesel tax. Senate Ag Chair Eric Putnam.
26: 32 cents a gallon is the state tax on diesel. You take that out when you're, you know, buying 100 gallons of diesel. That's a significant help.
25: A conservative legal group is asking the U.S. Department of Education to investigate 16 Minnesota school districts over their gender identity policies. The Upper Midwest Law Center filed a complaint arguing the districts violate Title IX by allowing transgender students to participate in sports. And the Minnesota Medical Association has announced its new president. Physician Dania Camp is an owner and physician at Gateway Family Health Clinic in Moose Lake and has served on several MMA committees and its board of trustees. Her one-year term as president starts tomorrow. This is MNN.
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3: I'm meteorologist Mace Michaels. A little cooler tonight, a low in the low 40s with a partly cloudy sky. Sunny and the temp drops back again a little for tomorrow afternoon, a high in the upper 50s. And a mostly sunny sky for Friday, a high near 60. Lakes, great food, and friendly faces. It's all in Worthington, Minnesota, and it's worth a look. Right now, it's 70 degrees.
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9: 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Head coach of the undefeated Minnesota Vikings has joined us. Kevin O'Connell is with us here at the Vikings Entertainment Network, Posh and Tony and Plush Radio Studio. And we welcome him to the equation. Congratulations on the fast start.
10: Yeah, thank you.
9: 3-0.
10: Hopefully all those Vikings fans made it back from Tampa safe and sound.
9: Amazing.
10: That was unbelievable. And I actually...
9: Did you notice on the bus, because you're on a bus and I'm on a back bus, but we're on the early buses.
10: Yep.
9: Everybody walk. I don't know long highway was, Oceanside, Channelside, whatever. I mean, thousands walking to the game.
10: Yeah, it was unbelievable. I turned to... I think Matt Daniels was sitting behind me on the bus. I'm like, are you seeing what I'm seeing? It was unbelievable. And then kind of tied in, I told the guys the night before the game, I'm like, the goal is, you know, fourth quarter, that lower bowl, hopefully all purple. And I'm kind of just crossing my fingers. And,
9: yeah.
10: Vikings fans showed up, and they always do, man. We got the best fans in the world.
9: I'm really glad you mentioned the name Matt Daniels. He's special teams coordinator for the Minnesota Vikings. And Kevin O'Connell, you know, whether we're chatting on the radio or off the radio, you're not one to make predictions, okay? And Saturday night, after chapel/mass, you told me, Miles Price, and this is when you were eating ice cream cake that was designed for Matt Daniels. And
10: yep.
9: I mean, you were just having a good time with that cake, by the way. But nevertheless, you said Miles Price is going to pop a return tomorrow. And Miles Price popped a return the next day. So is it a profit for profit here? Like, how did you see that coming?
10: We've been close, and, you know, it doesn't always materialize in the stat sheet of how close you are in a certain phase from something popping, but it just kind of felt like the ownership the guys have, the type of the way the young players were coming along, and guys like, you know, Bartholomew and Bredesen and these guys that you're thinking, okay, we're going to have a chance to maybe pop one of these.
9: Yeah.
10: And I just think Miles is so talented. He's got the ability of a running back in many ways from a vision standpoint. It makes sense to him. He's got the ability to set things up. And I just know that we've talked about it for so long. I mean, you're going back a long, long time since the last time
9: we rang
10: the bell on punt return. And I made a prediction many, many days ago, in addition to that one, that when it happens, either Miles Price or Matt Daniels or Chili Davis, our assistant special teams coach, will likely get a penalty, and I ended up being right. I think either Matt or Chili were out on the numbers by the time he scored. The official came over and said, Kevin, I got to call it. I'm sorry.
9: Yeah.
10: I'm like, it doesn't take away from the play. And
9: right.
10: I said, well, it kind of does. We got to kick a 50-something yard field goal now. But what a play. What a big-time play he's had. You know, you think back to that opener against Green Bay and that the return he had to kind of set us off a little bit, get us going, and then that one was, you know, clearly critical in a game where points were very valuable.
9: Well, I mean, that's nice of Scott Novak or a member of his staff to come over to you and say, I mean, this is all fun and everything. I got to drop the flag here. Look at him. but it's analogous to the way the day went.
10: Yeah.
9: And I'm not just talking about accepted penalties. I'm talking about flags thrown. I mean, you know, that staff, let me just ask you this. I mean, I know on average through 2 weeks, that crew throws a lot of flags.
10: Led the league.
9: Okay, so you guys come into it knowing that.
10: Told the team.
9: But you don't want to have them overthinking and you want them to play fast, right?
10: Yep.
9: So when there's so many flags thrown in a game, how does it impact game flow, if any?
10: Well, I think what it does is it just, it can sometimes, and when the flags or the penalties that were called on the play have a direct impact on the result of the play, and mm-hmm. I think many of those penalties likely did. I think they need to be called, but I did tell our team last week. I told them, hey, you know, we've been number one in the league, fewest penalties through these first two games, and what did we get to show for it? We got the crew that leads the league in throwing penalties.
9: Right.
10: And maybe by coincidence, maybe by accident, maybe it's on purpose. But, we got to try to have a clean sheet and play the game the right way, play with great technique, fundamentals. We still want to have that play style and a couple of those penalties. You know, there was a third down where I think as physical as that game was, I think they could have called on either side about five or six of those, you know, kind of helmet-to-helmet type hits, you know, just the way the game was. I mean, two physical teams, and it was that kind of game. But they called it on one time. They called it on, you know, they called it on us on another time. And you just got to adjust, and you got to find a way to continue to make the play, but don't let it change your play style and stay true to your technique and fundamentals in a game like that. And that's really every week, PA.
9: Now, after the Vikings win, and they've won three this year and lost zero, Vikings fans grab a Victor's Voyage Ale from Lining Kugels, crafted for those who bleed purple and gold skull. Kevin O'Connell, X's and O's, KFAN, KFAN, vast and ever-expanding audio network, and Vikings.com. And when you mention the word physicality, Ivan Pace Jr. comes to mind. I mean, Ivan Pace Jr., he's on an influential run right now, in my opinion. I mean, he became a father, and the way the physical nature with which he's playing, mostly on special teams because he plays there a lot too, but defensively this last game, holy cow. You guys brought him in undrafted from Cincinnati in 23. Is this the best he's ever played?
10: Yeah, and I think he's always been such a physical player from day one. That's why he made our team that first year as an undrafted player. I think the way that the game has slowed down for him in a mental capacity and he's locked in on what he's doing, what his job is, and can react post-snap, but he still is carrying that violence, physicality with him. He's a nightmare matchup on the running backs when we get him, you know, one-on-one in pass protection against those backs. And I think the way Flo is using him, you know, to kind of take some snaps off of either E. Will or Cash here and there, make it a priority to get him in the game on those matchups and let him do what he does, especially with the amount of snaps those guys have been playing. I think it's important to continue to evolve and make sure we're using that entire defensive roster. And Flo and his staff are doing such a great job of that, weathering, you know, the storm of a lot of snaps that they have to play right now with our offense not being exactly where we want it to be. But Ivan's one of those guys and didn't make the trip with us. You know, he's at the hospital and has the baby Iverson, as he told me, named Iverson.
9: So it is a boy.
10: Yeah, and you know what? I'm ripping off the Band-Aid when it comes to baby names. I'm not asking permission anymore. I'm going public with it. I love the name for Ivan and his wife, and what a cool moment. And then to be able to give him ball for Iverson after that game was really cool.
9: And it's also really cool in the games to see, and this probably has happened before, but maybe I'm noticing it more now. So we got Turner and Van Ginkle. We got to deal with that. And we got Cashman and Wilson playing at an incredibly high level.
10: Yep.
9: But you guys, Flores/you guys, not afraid to have Wilson over here, like change the, like full wholesale hockey changes, you know, to bring guys in. And that only freshens, you know, the other guys. Don't you agree?
10: I do. And I think what they did a great job of, Zach Robinson had a good plan, you know, coming into the football game and the adjustments that were made as the game went on. And then the one thing about, you know, Flo is when he sees something, you better find a way to have an answer for it, because he's just going to keep doing it and doing it and doing it. And he gains, you know, the confidence level of that group, and they make one play and then two and then three. And then you can kind of feel it, especially when we're on the road and you feel it in the stadium, just the anxiety people are feeling playing against those guys.
9: The yesterday at the Monday presser, the Beats emptied the chambers, and Max Brosmer's name came up. How much do you like Brosmer? Not saying like he's an immediate player or anything, but you brought him up, and his advancement with that third quarterback role, like, what do you think of Max?
10: Yeah, you know, I think Max is a guy, when we first brought him here from the U, we had a long-term vision for, he's really smart. He works in a tremendous capacity, both during the practice hours, during the workday hours, but he's normally here early in the morning. He's here late. He wants to be great, and he knows that he's got a long quarterback journey ahead of him, but he's not missing out on a chance to, you know, be tied to the hip of Carson Wentz and Kyler and asking them questions. He brings a lot to the quarterback meetings, but I think Max got unbelievable experience last year, and that can be used in such a powerful way moving forward, because he's smart enough to be able to apply it, know where the growth and the areas where he can continue to improve, and when called upon, I know Max is going to be ready, and love having him. Love having him in that quarterback room, and obviously that was, you know, Max, as much as people wanted to throughout the offseason talk about the other quarterbacks in the room, Max has been a major part of it, just knowing the depth that we want to have, and there's always something ongoing in the quarterback room, development, game readiness, you know, Kyler and his continued feeling of being comfortable in the offense, and how do we do things to continue to allow that process to speed up, even though we lost some time with the concussion in week one. So there's a lot of things going on, but it's a major part of where we want to go as a team.
0: More X's and O's around the corner with Kevin O'Connell, talking about the matchup with the Dolphins this weekend and more about Kyler Murray's development. That's next on X's and O's on the Minnesota Vikings Audio Network.
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0: Welcome back to X's and O's with Kevin O'Connell and Paul Allen, the Minnesota Vikings Audio Networks, presented by Little Caesars. Let's hear KOC talk about the limited amount of time that we've seen Kyler Murray and also preview the Dolphins matchup this weekend.
10: But you're right. We're basically looking at four and a half quarters of football, and basically outside of the first 11 plays of the season and the first six at Tampa, Kyler didn't play those snaps with Justin Jefferson on the field, having practiced the whole week and all those things. And As I told him, you know, we got to go and we're going to figure it out. We're going to figure it out together. And I thought he made some big plays there to Jordan on the touchdown drive, those two big chunks. And then we're not far off from seeing more of those things come to life, but we got to continue to get better. Yeah. We got to get more consistent on offense and pair that with what we're doing in the other two phases.
9: Okay, and to that point, while raising a quarterback on the fly, so to speak, during the regular season where they count, you're coming at it from 3-0. I mean, that has to, like, what's the importance of that? I'm not saying if you're 0-3 and trying to do it, well, the whole building would feel differently. But the fact that you are winning in the ultimate team game in complementary fashion while bringing somebody new at an incredibly important spot up to speed with something that's proven that you know works, coming at it from 3-0 is pretty good.
10: Yeah, and the idea all along was to kind of pick up where we left off towards the end of last season, where we were winning and had learned how to win maybe differently than we had in previous years. And I think our team and the maturity that goes with that is a great way to start. 3-0,
9: yep.
10: You know, we've got two turnovers via one being a tip ball from a D lineman and the other one being the second play of the season where we opened up the A gap and allowed something to happen that shouldn't happen. So outside of that, the security of protecting the football still remains number one priority at all cost. And in some games, that's forcing us to maybe not take the some of the swings that we would need to if, for example, we didn't have the lead the entire game the other day, which we did.
9: Yeah.
10: You know, so it's partial management of it. But at the same time, we expected to kind of progressively build the offense throughout the season. How comfortable the personnel, including Kyler, could get as we progressively build. But I do believe it's time. We need to start seeing a little bit more consistency.
9: Mm-hmm.
10: We're still navigating some injury things. You know, hopefully at some point here we'll get Jordan Mason back. Obviously the Josh Oliver loss is a big deal.
9: Yeah.
10: And we dodged a big bullet, I think, with Justin. You know, but still, the facts are we're tasked with moving the football and scoring points and doing our part on offense to, you know, obviously supplement what we're doing in the kicking game, and most importantly, the phenomenal play we're getting out of our defense.
9: The Josh Oliver news, first and foremost for him, is terrible. Just terrible. I mean, just but it's such a key component to what you've worked on for quite some time, and it's working, and you're getting singles with the right guys at times that you need them. Okay, so it's not all doom and gloom here, because you got to move on. But you know, with Oliver, another sneaky facet when I was watching the game back is whatever the position's called, the wing on the field goal team.
10: Yeah.
9: I mean, like 27 might have been McCollum. He had a little Isaiah Rodgers to him on one of those Reichert hits.
10: Yeah, one of the best in the league for sure.
9: Is he really?
10: Yeah, oh yeah.
9: Okay, and Oliver got him. So then I'm like writing these questions, and I'm thinking, geez, well, Josh plays that spot too, so it's multifaceted, right?
10: It was actually the play he hurt his bicep on was reaching
9: when
10: that arm
9: reached,
10: out.
9: Yes.
10: Reaching that arm out
9: could
10: to stop him
9: kick.
10: From running around the corner.
9: Yeah.
10: And obviously 3 points were massive
9: Right. Whenever
10: we could get him in the game. So, you know, that's part of the game, the special team's impact. And you only get 48 up on game day, so guys got to be out there doing their part in that phase in addition to what they do on offense and defense.
9: But offensively, I mean, in fairness, this is a tricky one to work around, right?
10: It is, just because, you know, we really – You feel so strongly about where a guy like Max Bredesen has been at and his impact. A lot of those personnel groupings, when Max is on the field, you got Josh Oliver in there at the wide tight end position and just providing he's a power player, physicality, can pair really well with either of those two tackles as far as combination blocks on the edge. And it's been something we run behind Josh, you know, a lot for a reason. He's one of the best blocking tight ends in football.
9: Yep.
10: And now we're going to have to navigate that and have some guys step up and also take a look at how we do things to do it the most efficient, effective way possible.
9: Yep.
10: Against this Miami defense is a bunch of young players. Jeff's one of the best defensive coaches in the league, and they're going to be flying around playing fast. And we just got to limit the negatives and make sure we protect the football, and the bigger plays, the chunk plays, will come.
9: And the Dolphins game is 3:05 this Sunday on KFAM. And, you know, I'm glad you brought that up, because I recall you saying something when Halfley was the defensive coordinator in Green Bay. And despite the struggles that the Dolphins have had so far, you have a lot of respect for Jeff Halfley, don't you?
10: Yeah, he's one of my closest friends in coaching, especially considering he coaches on that other side of the ball. He was actually my neighbor my first year coaching when I was with the Browns.
9: Mm.
10: My wife Leah and his wife Gina are really close, and Jeff's always been a guy, you know, Brandon Staley's very similar. They're defensive coaches, but they have a love affair with offense, studying it. You know, they think they know it. And they love talking about it.
9: That's great.
10: So we've had thousands of conversations over the years. But, you know, the best part about Jeff is he is really brilliant from a football standpoint, but has an unbelievable way about him with players and can get guys. He can connect with players of all backgrounds, different stages of their career. And I tell him all the time he's got a screw loose. So that's what helps him do all that. But he's a really good coach, and I think the Dolphins got a good one.
9: All right, one offense and one defense to close for Kevin O'Connell, head coach of the Minnesota Vikings. And this is X's and O's, and good morning. You got offense first. You guys are 18-4. Aaron Jones, you guys are 18-4 when Jones carries it 10 times or more. Okay, but just how much has he helped through this 3-0 start?
10: Yeah, we would love to have him in there every snap if we could. It's just we're putting a lot on him right now, and he's handling it. We're trying to navigate it to make sure that he's the lead back. We need to still offset that with DeMon and DJ Dallas and try to find a way to kind of thread this needle. We're not going to have to do it much longer. JP's doing great. Jordan Mason.
9: Good.
10: And obviously coming into the year, we really looked at that 1A, 1B as a way of really seeing Jordan Mason burst onto the scene as he did kind of late in that Green Bay game. And it's just part of it. You just got to navigate it. And I think we still want to stay true to how we want to play, but at the same time know that Aaron's gonna do so many great things for us as an offense for the whole season, and we just can't wear him out too much over these 3-4 weeks that Jordan's out.
9: And lastly, Isaiah Rodgers. He's a, and I probably should have noticed this last year, but he's a good tackling corner, isn't he? I mean,
10: he's a huge part of our defense.
9: Right. I mean, he's a like high end or certainly well above average tackling corner.
10: Yeah, you can't run our scheme without the corners being guys that end up having a, you know, moment of truth type tackle, whether it's Murph, Zay. I thought Josh Metellus had some huge tackles in space where if he doesn't make that play, they extend drives and ultimately, you know, have some more opportunities against us. So tackling, I think, has been something Flo, even in this day and age where you don't get to practice it a whole lot, they're doing circuits every single week. They're trying to make sure that they're prepared, even though they might not actually be simulating, you know, the actual act of tackling. They are working the techniques and fundamentals and making sure we're dialed in from a standpoint of being able to get people on the ground, because that's the number one way within our scheme. We can cause chaos and wreak havoc on people, but you still got to get them on the ground. And when they try to put the ball in play in space, which there can be sometimes, and we're able to tackle, man, our defense is hard to move the ball against.
9: Thanks, everybody, for watching and or listening to X's and O's presented by Little Caesars. Once again, on Vikings game day, score 15% off your Little Caesars order or $15 or more with code Vikings15. Thank you very much. Congratulations on the win. And I'll see you this week, all right?
10: Thanks, PA.
9: Yep, for sure. Kevin O'Connell, head coach of the Minnesota Vikings.
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